0: That play at the plate, Mookie's relay. How huge was that? What did that? What kind of boost did that give you?
1: Yeah, it's huge. I mean, sometimes I, you know, even on the bench, I get a little confused at why people like they are so quick to send when Pajes gets the ball because he's so good at getting it in and like he just does a great job at that part of the relay. And then obviously Mookie made a great throw, but it's tough to do against Andy scoring from first. You're not going to do it very often. And yeah, you know, Andy makes a great throw in, and then obviously Mook makes a great throw home, and we get the guy out, and that's always great as a pitcher because it saves a run and it's an out. So that's beautiful.
2: Yeah, it was Justin Robleski, great night tonight. Freddie Freeman, another great night at the plate. They scored 12 runs. They have 17 hits. But I am declaring this the Chucky Robinson game. It's the game I'm going to remember as the Chucky Robinson game because Chucky Robinson has had a cup of coffee a couple of different times in his major league career. Got his first hits as a Dodger, had a play at the plate in the third inning, had a squeeze play where he got the bunt down to score a run, and, I mean, caught seven innings from Justin Robleski. So, to me, this is the Chucky Robinson game. 866-987-2570 is the phone number. Dodgers beat the Twins 12-3. When we continue live from Target Field, we will share our conversation with Kyle Tucker, who was not in the starting lineup tonight and likely will not be in the starting lineup until Friday in San Diego with those back spasms. You will get to know Kyle Tucker a little bit better. In fact, a lot.
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14: 7-2, Dodgers in front. Now the pitch. Swung on, belted to left and deep. This ball heading back to the wall. Gone! Home run number one for Alex Call. He hits his first home run of the season right near his hometown. And the Dodgers lead it 8-2.
2: Alex Call, what a day for him, going back to his

0: 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Own the dream. And speaking of home runs, Teoscar Hernandez homered in his first rehab game for Oklahoma City. It came with two outs. It was a two-run home run. Teoscar Hernandez played five innings tonight, got three at-bats in his first rehab appearance, and there's a very good chance Teoscar Hernandez will be activated when the Dodgers end this nine-game road trip in Sacramento against the A's. 866-987-2570 is the phone number. Dodgers beat the Twins tonight 12-3, and they did that without Teoscar Hernandez, without Will Smith, without Dalton Rushing, and without Kyle Tucker, who left yesterday's game with back spasms. And when I walked into the Dodger clubhouse today, Kyle Tucker was right where I wanted him, in a chair, getting his back treated with some machine that he said was some stim machine. So he was stuck. He was sitting there in the corner of the clubhouse, and I said, hey, I've been looking for you. Let's have a little talk here. And he knew I was coming. It wasn't an ambush. And I wanted to share this with you because I was able to ask him the questions that really I've been wanting to ask him for quite some time. So here is our conversation with Kyle Tucker. And also, after we get through the baseball, I feel like you'll get to know Kyle Tucker a little bit more.
1: Thanks for cornering me.
2: Yeah, I know, right? You're buckled in. You can't go anywhere. You're stuck talking to me.
1: Oh, perfect. Right where I want to be.
2: So what's this machine doing for your back right now?
1: It's just like a PMF machine. Just kind of just pulses. So there's like a couple different like attachments that you can do to it. And a couple guys, mostly pitchers, kind of use it. But it's just kind of like the electromagnetic waves and pulses through you. So I just came here, sat down for a little bit to use it.
2: And then I saw you. And then I saw Tommy Edman doing this yesterday.
1: Yeah, it's not bad. I mean, you just kind of sit down, hang out, and let it do its thing.
2: How's the back feeling today? You're not in the starting lineup. Good day to choose not to be in the starting lineup with this rain, but how's the back feeling?
1: It feels better. Kind of locked up yesterday and was kind of tight and sore. Today it's better. Still kind of sore and bothers to kind of rotate a little bit, but it's better than yesterday, so that's a good improvement.
2: Kyle, okay, a lot of people have asked you a lot of different questions that I'm not sure I would ask as far as your hitting goes, but I do have specific questions to ask you that nobody's asked. Number one, you're swinging at the first pitch more than you ever have in your career. Why do you think that is?
1: I think, at the beginning of the season. I mean, it kind of just depends. I mean, if sometimes that's the best pitch you're going to get in the at-bat. I mean, if they're throwing it in the middle-ish part of the zone, like, I might as well swing at that, then take that, and then have to swing at pitches on the corner. So I just got to probably do a little bit better job at not missing those ones.
2: I guess Dave Roberts said yesterday you're a guy that would run counts deep, you know, be very selective. Do you feel like if you get back to doing that and maybe going back to who Kyle Tucker was, swinging at the first pitch 34% of the time, that could help you moving forward?
1: I mean, it just depends. I mean, if you get first pitch fastball down the middle, I mean, that, like I said, that could be the best pitch that you're going to see that at bat. So you just take your chances with that. And, you know, if they throw something out of the zone, then you can work deeper into count. So it kind of just depends on the at bat and how it goes. I mean, if you have four at bats in the first pitch is all, you know, fastball or something right down the middle, and you see four pitches, like, I mean, you at least swung at the ones you wanted to swing at. It just kind of is a matter of fact of putting the barrel to the ball a little bit better and making things happen.
2: Do you feel like pitchers are pitching you differently this year? Because it feels like those first pitches are a lot more spin than they were fastballs in years past.
1: I think it just depends. I mean, I'm sure teams look at how other teams pitch me and see whatever success that someone's had or what worked. So kind of just depends on the pitcher, the catcher, and like the team and their game plan and stuff. So I mean, regardless, I can got to hit it either way.
2: All right, here's a right. Hey, Miguel Rojas endorsing this interview right now on a rain delay with Kyle Tucker. Okay, so here's another one. Everybody trying to diagnose be Kyle Tucker's number one hitting coach. Nomar Garciaparra did a whole thing on TV about just the way that your stride seems to be more than it has been in years past. Is that something that you're conscious of? Is it something that you're trying to shorten up? What do you say about the stride being too big this year?
1: I'm sure it has varied throughout my career, and sometimes I'm taller, sometimes I'm more closed or open, sometimes the stride's a little bit bigger or shorter. Kind of just depends, and honestly, whatever's feeling right that day or whatever's working at the time, I just kind of ride with it. But this year I've kind of been searching for what's worth and trying to make that consistent every single time, so it's kind of just been trying to find something that's working and just trying to hold on to it.
2: The last day at home, I thought it was amazing. I was waiting for you, Tucker, in front of your locker, and I was told that right after the final out of the game, you went into the cage to work, to try to figure out whatever you're trying to figure out. Where does that come from, and do you believe too many swings can be counterproductive?
1: Maybe at times. I've hit after the game a couple times just trying to figure it out or hoping that something clicks so I go into the next day feeling better. So hitting's a constant, trying to get better. You're never going to be perfect, but I'm just trying to find something that helps.
2: I feel like All-Star break could help you reset, clear your mind, not have to talk to people like David Vasse and come back at Yankee Stadium and be Kyle Tucker.
1: Yeah, I mean, obviously I'd like to not have the time off during All-Star break, because that means you played pretty well in the first half and you get the opportunity to play in the All-Star game, but just kind of, most important thing is just trying to play better throughout the year, get to the playoffs, and really take off from there.
2: It feels like your teammates have continued to support you, love on you. How much has that meant?
1: Yeah, it's awesome. I mean, this team's full of great talent and great people, so I mean, everyone's here to try and win another World Series and get back to the highest point in baseball. So I mean, everyone's here to support each other and get better individually and as a group overall.
2: All right, Kyle Tucker is our guest. It's a rain delay. He's in a chair that he can't move from for his back. So we're going to find out about Kyle Tucker here. And he's such an introvert. We don't know a lot about you, but you told me that you love to travel and you've actually been to countries like Italy. And you've been to Florence. You've been to Rome. So are you a guy that is inquisitive? You want to know about history, or do you want to just see and taste all the great food in Europe?
1: More of the latter. I mean, history stuff's cool. It's not like my number one thing. But I like going around, like especially the off season. You don't have that much of an off season, so you just try and take advantage of it. And like going on some vacations, traveling around and seeing some places that I haven't been to. So probably do some more of that this next off season, you know, later on. But I mean, it's cool. I try and find different things that I've never tried before or seen before and do my research on the stuff.
2: How adventurous were you as far as eating in Europe? Would you go squid? How far will Kyle Tucker go as far as the delicacies of European life?
1: I mean, I'll try majority of things. If it's like too weird or just not up my alley, I'm out. But I mean, you can always just find some places that are, you know, you can find all over the place, all over the world, and like the safe go-tos. But I'm always up to trying different restaurants and different foods and stuff.
2: What was the best part of your trip to Rome? If you're trying to give us a scouting report on Rome, was it the Colosseum? Was it just seeing the Vatican, seeing the people? What was it about Rome that people hyped up that the Tuckers loved?
1: I mean, we stayed at a place like kind of near a bunch of other attractions, so we were able to like walk around the streets and kind of just not have like a set like time frame or like excursion or anything. We just kind of walked around, did our own thing for a couple days, and then ended up doing a tour of Vatican City and going through the church and everything. So I mean, the place is massive. I've never been there before other than that one time, so it's pretty impressive. So yeah, we did a tour through there one day and kind of just going around, seeing the city, trying to find some cool restaurants and stuff, and or like scenes to go check out.
2: Yeah, what was nightlife like in Rome? Was there any nightlife for you and your wife?
1: We weren't going out and like partying in the clubs out in Rome. No.
2: They call them discotheques, Tucker.
1: We weren't going to the discotheques, but We had a good time. It was fun.
2: All right. So Vatican City, were you there when Pope Leo was the Pope, or was it still in between popes? Because Pope Leo, big baseball fan, big White Sox fan, he might know who Kyle Tucker is.
1: I mean, we went at the like very end of 23.
3: Okay. I don't think he was there yet.
1: Yeah. So, I mean, it was cool just to go check out places. I mean, we try and go over there whenever we can or find enough time. I know we got a, you know, 3.5-month-old now, so it's definitely going to make it a little tougher traveling around. We try and do it before, like, the tough stages kind of really start kicking in. We don't have enough time to go over and do things, so we're hopefully trying to go over there again soon.
2: Kyle Tucker's a big golfer. Have you gone over there and golfed in Scotland or Ireland yet?
1: I haven't played golf over there yet. My family and I went over there, like, years ago, maybe like 8-10 years ago or something. We ended up going to a place in Scotland, and it was pouring rain, and we were staying at, like, I guess it was like a golf resort or something. But was looking outside, and it was pouring rain, and I see people, like, walking the course, and I was like, that kind of looks miserable, but I guess it's relatively normal over there with the weather and people loving to go play golf, and that might be your only opportunity to play that course in such a prestigious place. So I get it, but I mean, if it's pouring and lightning and thunder, like, I'm good to go inside. My round's probably over.
2: Yeah, I agree with you. At least we agree on that, Tucker. We agree on a lot. Maybe you and me will go on a European vacation this off season. You could say you're bringing your wife. I'm bringing my wife and kids, and you know, we could have a wingman for each other there. I'm going in November, Tucker. Maybe you want to plan that.
1: Yeah, perfect. We might cross paths. Let's do it.
2: I like that. A lot of people are giving us weird looks walking by this chair. I mean, has nobody ever seen a guy getting some back therapy and doing an interview?
1: I don't know. Might be first time.
2: All right. Love it. Hey, Vesia, he's a big Vesia fan. Don't let him fool you right there, Tucker.
4: Dave, I can't believe that you're doing this interview while you're on Tucker's back right now. I can't believe it, man. Let him rest, okay?
2: I feel like I'm great therapy for his back, Vesia.
4: No way. Absolutely not. Please let the man rest, okay?
2: You've never seen him smile this big since he got here.
4: That's a lie. That is an absolute lie. I've seen Tuck smile many times, actually. Many.
1: Vess helps with the smiling, for sure.
2: Yeah. Evaluate the beard. Do you think the beard, there's like a bird nesting in the beard, Tucker?
1: I don't know. It's definitely getting a little long and scruffy right now.
4: Multiple people talk about me shaving it, cutting it. I'm not going to do it.
2: All right. I love it. Defiant Vesia. Defiant Vesia right there, Tucker. See? You didn't get this in Houston or Chicago, Tucker.
1: Yeah, you're definitely one of a kind.
2: Thanks a lot for the time. Great to share you with Dodger fans. It's not all about baseball. Tucker's a well-rounded man right here. Hope the back feels better, and I feel like definitely this is going to help you get ready for San Diego. Here's my recommendation. I know the trainers around here can appreciate this. Take it easy. We'll see you Friday in San Diego.
1: Awesome. Sounds good. Thanks.
0: So there you go. That was the longest conversation I have had with Kyle Tucker, and I appreciate the fact that I was able to ask the questions directly, and he answered them directly, and I fully appreciate that, and I did fact-check him. He is 100% right. He is swinging at the first pitch a lot less since the end of May than he has been the entire first half. 47% before May 30th. Since May 30th, more like Kyle Tucker, only swinging at the first pitch 36% of the time. So I'm hoping that you have a better appreciation for who Kyle Tucker is and appreciate the fact that he didn't shy away from any of the questions that we all had. All right, tomorrow, the Dodgers will go for the sweep with Ohtani on the mound going up against Joe Ryan, and Kyle Tucker will not be in there tomorrow. He's expected back in the lineup on Friday night against the Padres. Ohtani will also lead off in DH for the Dodgers going up against Joe Ryan, one of the best in all of Major League Baseball. Our coverage begins at 3:30 tomorrow with first pitch at 4:40. Thanks to Colin Yee back at our Burbank studios. Thanks to Dwayne McDonald out here at Target Field. And thanks to you for listening. In case you missed any of the show, you know where to find it, the iHeartRadio app. Once again, the final score from Target Field in downtown Minneapolis. The Dodgers defeat the Twins 12-3. Have a great rest of your night. See ya.

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11: Been a, seemingly a disconnect, so maybe maybe some of that fracture has been healed because there have been rumors of, you know, freeze outs and whatever else. It's like, no, he doesn't. He doesn't move. Freeze out, and then he's got to make the most of the opportunities, and it's got to be pinpoint precision in terms of the movement and passing of everybody else. Which, as you watch from the All 22, as we love to do, that's a difficult proposition against a packed box that's making sure number seven doesn't see the ball.
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13: Congo DR taking the L in Guadalajara, Mexico in World Cup play tonight. Colombia is 2-0 in the tournament after this 1-0 win this evening. Earlier in Toronto, Croatia beat Panama 1-0. Panama is 0-2. Ghana tied England 0-0 in New England. Late in the game, Harry Kane's shot went over the crossbar. Ghana was
12: You don't say. That Harry Kane missed today?
11: Wow. Yeah. Okay. Allegedly.
13: Astounding. England outshot him 18-2, had double the possession, couldn't score a goal. Ghana was ranked 73rd. Lowest ranked team England has faced at a major tournament over the past 30 years.
14: Harry Kane misses!
13: England was ranked number 4 coming into the tournament. Attendance was 64,000 in the Boston area. Meanwhile, in Houston, 69,000 fans on hand to see Cristiano Ronaldo score 2 goals in the first half. Portugal 5-0 over Uzbekistan, which is 0-2. Ronaldo now has scored in a record 6 different World Cups. Portugal outshot him today 17-7 and dominated the time of possession. There are 6 games on the Wednesday World Cup schedule as group play starts to come to a close. The new round of 32 starts this Sunday.
12: Do we get the World Cup red zone tomorrow? Do we get that red zone tomorrow?
13: Well, there are 2 games at once.
12: Okay.
13: Two whole games.
12: Yeah, okay.
13: This is not 8. This isn't the NFL.
12: Okay. So, you know, I didn't know if I'd see Scott Hansen on my television tomorrow.
13: Does anybody else remember why they do this, 2 games at exactly the same time? In the 1982 World Cup, it was, I think, Austria against somebody, and they both knew that, hey, it's tied at halftime. If we just stay tied, we both advance, because they saw what was going on, some other result. It had already finished. They didn't play them at the same times back then, and they spent the entire second half literally just passing the ball back and forth and everybody in the stadium booing, and it finished.
11: That's kind of cool.
13: They both advanced, and that never happened again. Mm. So now when you end the group, all 4 are playing at the same time.
12: And Steve DeSager remembers this because he bet the under for that game, and
13: no,
12: he won.
13: I remember because as a little kid in this country at the time back in the 80s, to see a game that wasn't the final, you had to flip over to the Spanish language station.
12: Ah.
13: There was no such thing as World Cup early rounds on English TV. Even like Maradona winning the title. Charlie Jones doing play-by-play for that for NBC. No other match before the final was on American TV in English that I recall as a kid. In the NBA, yes, the first round only of the draft was held tonight, but it started with the Washington Wizards taking BYU star A.J. DeBanza. Then Darren Peterson of Kansas went to the Utah Jazz. At number 3 overall, Memphis selected Duke's Cameron Boozer. Then North Carolina's Caleb Wilson went to the Chicago Bulls. And at number 5 overall, the Clippers got Illinois star Keaton Wagler. The Trailblazers' new head coach is Micah Norry, who is a Minnesota assistant. Norry reportedly gets a 1-year deal plus 2 team options. 1 WNBA game tonight, New York Liberty 87-76 over Las Vegas. The NHL is exploring putting another team in Texas with Austin or Houston as possibilities. The Atlanta Falcons gave tight end Kyle Pitts a 3-year extension. The NFL decided not to hold a supplemental draft this year, so quarterback Brendan Sorsby will not be in the league this season. To Major League Baseball, we've still got a game going. In San Diego, the Padres tied it up on a Fernando Tatis homer to center in the 7th inning. It's now bottom of the 9th. Padres 6, Atlanta Braves 6. Everything else is final. Home wins for the Giants and Angels. Road wins for Arizona and Boston, which won 5-2 at Colorado. Sonny Gray, quality pitching, 7 innings, just 1 run allowed, 11 strikeouts. The Dodgers were 12-3 winners at Minnesota. The White Sox and Cleveland were tied for first in the AL Central. White Sox beat Cleveland 2-1 tonight. Cubs 9-6 winners at the Mets. Juan Soto left with a bad back. Kodai Senga took the loss 0-6, ERA over 10 now. The Cubs and Mets have a doubleheader Wednesday after last night's rainout.
12: Soto gets hurt. Lindor's playing. Lindor gets hurt. Soto plays. Now Soto's hurt again with Lindor coming back.
13: Due back this week, exactly. Yeah. Milwaukee 2-0 winners at Cincinnati. Brandon Sproat, the winning pitcher, 10 strikeouts in his 6 innings, only 1 hit allowed. Kyle Schwarber of the Phillies was scratched from the lineup with back tightness, but the Phils scored 8 runs top of the 9th to win at Washington 14-9. Yankees won, Tampa Bay lost, Houston an 11-inning win at Toronto with a 3-run homer late 9-7. Back to you.
12: Thank you, Steve-O. Coming up next, we get back into the NBA draft. The number 1 overall pick could be doing great things if it wasn't for the fact that his teammate has the worst contract maybe in the NBA in 25 years. That's next. Jason and Mike, Fox Sports Radio. I was wrong. My opinion was wrong.
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21: You selfish bastard.
12: NBA draft tonight. We got big stuff coming up over the course of the next hour. AJ DeBanza goes number one overall, which we kind of thought was going to happen. We've heard the last couple of days, especially Darren Peterson, who said, look, I'm not going to go meet with Utah. I'm not going to meet with them. Oh, I met with Utah. Okay, so you know you're not going number one. Okay, that's great. That's not happening.
11: They
12: okay.
11: told me they were not ready to pay me a lot of monies I was amenable to coming here as the number two.
12: Human monies.
11: Human monies, absolutely.
12: So, look, DeBanza goes number one overall, and he's a terrific talent. He's a great scorer. He plays downhill. He is, for someone, if you're trying to argue which of the top three was the right number one overall pick, maybe his ceiling's a little bit higher than the other guys. But he's someone that's going to demand the basketball and demand attention right away. And here are the Wizards, who have a young team, and they got a couple of other dudes there. I mean, I don't have to have 1A dudes. I mean, I have 1A dudes. But they had a couple of other dudes. Anthony Davis, for the 30 games he's going to play this year, is going to be terrific.
11: See, so all going to be there?
12: The 15 games he's going to play with Washington before he's traded, and then plays 15 games. All right, I'm being over. Then before he plays 8 games with he gets traded to. But the thing that I keep coming back to is that the Trae Young contract, we didn't get enough time to get into this last night because of the Giannis trade news of that breaking. This is the worst contract in the NBA, and it's going to have an Allen Houston-type reputation when it's all said and done.
11: Wow, that's nobody, grandiose.
12: Nobody was clamoring for Trae Young. Nobody was. We've seen his best, and at best, they can finish middle of the pack in the Eastern Conference, got him out of the first round once. That's it for Trae, who's been in the league more than a minute right now. That's the best you're going to get from Trae Young. You trade for him, okay, great. You're going to keep him. Yeah, I don't know. You have a ball-dominant point guard who needs the ball in his hands a lot. Now, he does dish the ball off. You know, he's at the top of the league for assists. But he's a progress stopper with this team. He is an absolute progress stopper because you have a lot of young guys that need the basketball, that need to be able to have the freedom of making plays and not being at the mercy of when Trae Young decides he's had enough and he's not taking the shot and he's going to pass the ball, right? So he's a progress stopper. But I would get bringing him back because you don't know how it's going to go, and maybe his role is going to change, and you trade him at the deadline next year if someone needs a score or someone to come off the bench or whatever it is. But you give the guy $212 million. You give him a four-year, $212 million contract yesterday. First of all, nobody else. You're bidding against yourself for Trae Young. Nobody else was giving him that kind of contract. Now you are stuck with him for 4 years because no one's taking that contract. No one's taking him at 50 million. Nobody wanted to take LeBron James for 1 year at 50 million, and he's playing at a much higher level than Trae Young is. 4 years and 212 million, you're insane. I don't know what the Wizards are doing. Like, I want to be excited for them and their young base. It's been a long time since they're any good, and Washington's a great basketball town. But man, you have the number one overall pick in the draft. You got some other guys that need the ball, and you decide, no, not only are we bringing Trae Young back, that's going to stop the progress of these young guys, but we're going to give them all kinds of money that's going to force them to be on this team. We're going to eat all kinds of cash over the course of the next 3 years. How long till they realize we can't trot this lineup out here with Trae Young? It's going to be 3 months into the year, 4 months in, and you realize, oh man, we got 3.5 years and $170 million left on this deal. This is the worst. It immediately became the worst contract in the NBA, and it's going to have that Allen Houston reputation soon.
11: Wow. Allen Houston. I'm
12: telling you, man. It's
11: go
12: that
11: back
12: bad.
11: To that Knicks deal all those years ago. Traded to the Wizards for C.J. McCollum. He signed a deal. And Corey Kispert during his nearly eight-year run, four All-Star appearances, the trip to the East Finals that you referenced in 2021. Good shooter, went healthy, needs ample looks. That's one of those things, volume. Does average about 10 assists per game for his career, so you get that. Dibonsa, a guy that gives you a lot of ranginess, still needs to work on the outside shooting a bit, and defensively didn't rate particularly well over the course of his year. But you look at where this roster is, it's so prohibitive. Like, there's no additive. So what, you're racing to hope everything breaks together to finish 10th?
12: Yeah.
11: That's kind of where you're at with paying out this deal. Mm-hmm. And I know you traded for him, so maybe you felt like you were pot committed. I mean, he had a player option he declined, and your response was to give him $50 million a year.
12: I mean, I don't understand. I look at the Wizards and go, what do you possibly think you're doing here?
11: Because you have a pretty good young core.
12: Yes.
11: Right? There's a lot of, you know, Carrington and go on down the line. You look at Alex Sarr, who had a pretty nice year and is starting to starting to figure it out a bit. And now you've done this.
12: This passes understanding for me for the Wizards. I mean, again, and it's going to be the Allen Houston contract of the late 2020s.
11: I mean, they haven't been good or relevant since Michael Jordan was hanging out.
12: Exit out by the Fresca, exit Swollen Dome. Jason Smith, Mike Harmon. Coming up next, we get back into the most shocking NBA story of the night. Jason and Mike. Hi, it's Jason Smith. We need to talk. 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
25: At the World Cup, the day started with Portugal's 5-0 victory over Uzbekistan. Cristiano Ronaldo scored 2 goals in the first half, but then Ghana shocked England 0-0 the final. Croatia 1-0 over Panama tonight. Colombia defeated Congo DR 1-0. The NBA draft held its first round, and Washington had the number one overall selection and took BYU star A.J. DeBonta. Then Kansas star Darren Peterson went to the Utah Jazz, and Duke All-American Cameron Boozer went third overall to Memphis. The Portland Trailblazers' new head coach is Minnesota assistant Mike Anori. The lone WNBA game went to New York, winning at Las Vegas. The NFL decided not to hold a supplemental draft this year, so quarterback Brendan Sorsby will not be in the league this season. The late ball game in the majors went to San Diego in a comeback in 10 innings, 7-6 over Atlanta. The White Sox edged Cleveland. Philadelphia won at Washington. I'm Steve DeSager.
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26: Harry Kane misses!
12: Yes, he did. But maybe he was cursed. We'll have more on that story coming up in a few minutes. And again, I do enjoy the fact that cursing athletes and teams is enjoying a moment right now. Like between Danhausen and whoever this person is that supposedly cursed Harry Kane today, like cursing team, like it's getting its moment. Like, okay, it's getting its 15 minutes of fame now.
11: Well, it's also a burgeoning industry right now. So you have the opportunity.
12: Yeah.
11: You know, if you want to claim to do that, I mean, I'm sure.
12: It's like when crypto first came about. Oh, I got to get in now because who knows what's going to happen in the future.
11: In my neighborhood, on one of the corners, you got one of the places that does psychic readings. I'm surprised they haven't added curses as one of the things and services that they
12: How
11: offer.
12: How much money do you think a psychic reading place would make if they put curses in? You make way more money.
11: Oh, absolutely.
12: People would line up around the block going, all right, I got a couple people. How many curses? Well, first curse is free. Second one, you're paying.
11: That guy keeps letting his dog do his business on my lawn.
12: I got a special. It's $49 a curse, but I will give you three curses for the price of two. Oh, all right. That's great. I'll do it. Like, I mean, I think you'd make a lot of money on
11: No, that. There's no question about it. Right really now, it's hot.
12: Right. It's
11: so like movies about aliens, the supernatural, and paranormal. Yeah.
12: It's like, you know, when we went through the vampire phase.
11: Oh, yeah.
12: All movies of vampires. Then it was all the zombie movies. Oh, they were all hot everywhere. Oh, okay. All right, great. Yeah, it's like you go
11: then everybody became a wizard.
12: It's hot now. Yeah. Wizards were hot for a while. Sure.
11: No.
12: Sexy werewolves for a while.
11: Well, yeah.
12: Now,
11: do they ever really go out of style?
12: I don't know. I just keep thinking of Michael J. Fox as the werewolf, you know, in the tuxedo and he's dancing at the
11: Oh, sure.
12: He can't only play basketball, but he's a great dancer.
11: Wolf. And then Bateman was in the sequel.
12: So today was a day, and look, we have more on the NBA draft coming up in a few minutes, but we finally got, I didn't want to say an apology, but we finally got what hopefully is the end of this Becky Hammon Knicks story that even I am tired of as a Knicks fan. So to go in chronological order here, just to take you from the beginning of this to where we finished today and why Becky Hammon's just ridiculous and she thought she wanted smoke and she doesn't. So it was a couple of years ago. Becky Hammon, head coach of the Las Vegas Aces, doing her analyst work for ESPN, was asked about the Knicks and their future and can they be a team that wins a championship. And she gave this now famous breakdown of the Knicks and Jalen Brunson.
4: How stuck do you think the Knicks are here in the Eastern Conference?
13: Well, I certainly agree with you. They're not getting into that tier. They don't have enough personnel. They don't have the manpower that they need to hang with those guys. I think you're going to get a consistent team like they've been. They're a pretty good team. They're well coached. They're going to be on their defensive game. But at the end of the day, they don't have a dude. You got to have a dude. You got to have a 1A dude. And they're missing that at the end of the day if we're just getting down to brass tacks.
12: Okay, so there she is saying the Knicks don't have a dude. Jalen Brunson's not a dude. She went on to talk about how small he is and small guys don't win, right? Small guys can't win. Steph Curry is the only outlier that's won a championship. If not, you're going back to Isaiah Thomas in the 80s, right? So that was a statement. And when the Knicks made the finals, it became a topic again. Oh, Jalen Brunson's got the Knicks in the finals. Maybe now she's going to back off her take and say she was wrong. This was from right before the NBA Finals. Becky Hammon, again, remember, former assistant coach of the San Antonio Spurs. This was her being asked about, hey, do you want to clarify anything you said about Jalen Brunson now that the Knicks are in the finals?
14: You're taking a little bit of grief from what you said about Jalen Brunson.
17: Are. You are. I'm not big enough.
19: I never said, hey.
17: Exactly. That's why I'm saying.
19: No, I mean, words. I speak from experience, and I never, you know, Allen Iverson got MVP, and he lost in the finals, and I think the two best teams are probably in the West. But I'm up for being proven wrong. And that's the other thing is I think Jalen Brunson's a hell of a player. I'm speaking historically on the NBA with what I said. I don't know why that's being brought, like why everybody's so stuck on that. I said it 2 years ago.
17: Which is
19: I stand
17: I'm
19: by
17: I'm
19: it.
17: I'm letting you clear the air.
19: There's no air to be cleared. I said what I said. He proves me wrong. I mean, I good for him. But I do think the two best teams are in the West.
14: And we know who you like, right?
19: Oh, well, you know who I'm cheering for.
12: Boy, there's lots of wrong things in there. Boy, best teams weren't in the West, were they? No!
11: But that was a consensus, and I think we could probably play it back at some point where that might have been, like, your opinion, man. It changes, and, you know, in this case, she talks about him being a hell of a player.
12: Yeah,
11: I mean, she stipulates to that.
12: But she still says...
11: Do you think Gronk and Edelman thought he was a dude?
12: So she still is standing by her take, and when that happened, I said, okay, you know, I've that's like a sports talk radio host who wants to double down on a bad take, and all they have to do is just, as long as Brunson doesn't win the championship, I can say I'm right. Well, Brunson won the championship. And I said a few nights ago, I kind of need to hear from Becky Hammon now because he won the title. She was very outspoken with her criticism and feels like she wants the smoke. I'm okay with getting the smoke. I need to hear from her. She put out a statement earlier in the day today saying that, hey, Jalen Brunson proved history wrong. Right. He won. Now he's on that short list of outliers with Isaiah Thomas and Steph Curry. And I'm going to piss Knicks fans off even worse by saying he's the best player in team history. So here she was now thinking I'm putting out a statement going to end this. But in the end, showing you I really don't want the smoke. I don't want to stand up for this take that I stood up for a couple of times to say He proved history wrong. No, he proved you wrong. There was no big shrouded giant who came to a press conference saying, I am history, and I will tell you Jalen Brunson is too small. So will Becky Heaven. No, you said it. You said he's too small, right?
11: But she contextualized it, though.
12: Wrong.
11: No, but she contextualized it with 40 years of NBA history and teams not winning with small guards.
12: But if she said that, if that's what she said, that's one thing.
11: But that's what she said.
12: She went out of her way to criticize the Knicks and to criticize Jalen Brunson. And then continuing on when she gave her statement today saying, I'm going to piss off Knicks fans more by saying he's the best player in team history. Just say he's the best player. Why are you antagonizing the Knicks? You're just mad.
11: Why is that antagonizing? Because she now put him on the pedestal everybody wanted.
12: But why do you need to say I'm going to piss Knicks fans off more?
11: But she didn't.
12: She's mad. She's mad that the Knicks...
11: But to say he's the best Knick in history, how's that pissing anybody off?
12: That's all you have to say is that he's the best Knick in history. Boy, he's that good. It's killing her to say something good about a player and a team that she criticized. I'd rather her just say, I hate the Knicks. I really hate, because that's really what it is. I hate the Knicks because of the way she has talked about Brunson the Knicks over the past couple of years. You could tell she doesn't like them for whatever reason. And I get that. But I'd rather her say that than try to give a backhanded compliment by not owning her take saying, I was wrong. Oh, he proved history wrong. No, he proved you wrong because you're the one that talked about it and said small guards can't win. We listened to that audio right there, right?
11: Right. But the, again, in the context of history, she wasn't wrong.
12: No, but say in history, small guards don't win. Small guards don't win. Steph Curry is the only outlier. But to say they don't have a dude, well, that's different. I'm pretty sure Allen Iverson was a dude.
11: But at the time, in December 2023, was he a dude?
12: He was a dude.
11: Because that's when he was starting to become a dude.
12: But
11: he's not the guy he is now.
12: No, but he was starting to become a dude.
11: And they were a team that was, as we talk about, under Tibbs. They were going to run into a wall at some point.
12: Yeah.
11: But he was the leader of them running into a wall. So she wasn't wrong in 2023.
12: It was very personal, the criticism that she had. And this is someone who's a coach. Right. So that also kind of surprised me. Boy, here's a coach is saying stuff like this. So, okay. But you could tell, yeah, I can't just give Jalen Brunson praise without throwing some shade at Knicks fans. Okay. I can't say that he's too small a win without saying he's not a dude. He's not a 1A. He was the Knicks 1A when they had him. They traded for him. He was the Knicks 1A at that point. So I need a little bit from her to own it. And then when she puts out the statement today, I said, you know what? We're just never going to get anything from her. She doesn't want the smoke. She thinks she does. She thinks she's okay with being, but she doesn't because she can't even say I was wrong. She said, people want me to apologize. I'm never going to apologize for having an opinion. And I get that. I was looking for her to apologize. Your take was your take. But when you're wrong, say you're wrong. Hey, I was wrong about Cristiano Ronaldo. We talked about it last hour. I said I was wrong a couple of times.
0: I was wrong.
12: Tyson's made a drop out of it.
0: My opinion was wrong.
11: Well, sing song, Jason. Right? Yeah.
12: He made a drop out of it because I like to sing it because it's musical theater night.
0: Mm-hmm.
12: So, you know, just say I was wrong, but she couldn't do it. And then I guarantee you, because when that statement went out today, social media was afire with it. Here's Becky Hammon. Because, right, she seems like someone that has a grudge. She's mad that the Knicks beat her team and Jalen Brunson won. And all she, because I guarantee you, if the Knicks had lost, she'd have been doing all kinds of interviews going, I told you, small guards don't win. Small guy, I told you. She would have been on that tour all the way through a path, through the NBA draft into the season. But they didn't. So she's mad. So she tried to find a way around it. But I guarantee you, there was some sort of meeting, some sort of conversation where it was, you know what, with the Vegas Aces, that, you know what, we're trying to win, and this thing is controversial, and it's noise we don't need. Because this is going to follow you until you put this to bed. And I'm sure she realized that. So before the Vegas Aces game tonight, which they lost because they don't have a 1A. That's the problem. You know, Asia Wilson's not a 1A. Even though she's got MVPs and titles.
11: And
12: I love Asia
11: and
12: Wilson.
11: And those pesky titles.
12: I love Asia Wilson. I just have to say, I just have to say you don't have a 1A because, you know, she said you don't have a 1A. So this was Becky Hammon starting her press conference tonight pregame before their game.
1: Wait, I have a comment.
2: Oh,
1: yes. To start. I was wrong. I was wrong. My opinion was wrong. Okay, let's go.
12: See, even right there, she can't even just say I was wrong about Jalen Brunson. And now it seems like she won't give him credit for being the player he is, where I can say he's the best player, but I'm going to sit here and I'm going to still make fun of it, right? So that's not quite right, that this is how she's acting on it. But at this point, I got to say, you know what? I'm done. This is the best we're going to get. It's over. Becky Ammon can go on and do her own thing, and the Knicks and Jalen Brunson can walk up and down the streets in New York with the Larry O'Brien trophy, and the Spurs can watch and see how they gave it away in five games and watch Jalen Brunson go for 45 against them in game five, and she can watch that Brunson putting Wemby in a blender move that's been all over social media where he fakes and comes in with the right hand and Wemby is late. You can go watch that. Now, you think I'm really mad.
2: No,
12: I sound mad.
2: No, that's...

0: that lit it up and carried the Knicks to an NBA title and was the NBA Finals MVP. He might not have gotten to that level without her words of what turned out to be encouragement. Maybe he's lifting weights and he's staring at Becky Hammon's picture all the time going, got to do another set. Not going to skip leg day because I'm a 1A dude. I'm that guy. So I want to say thank you to Becky Hammon because maybe the Spurs would have won. Your Spurs would have actually won if you didn't say that for Jalen Brunson.
1: You know what's really disappointing so
0: I
1: want, in all this?
0: I just want to thank her for the Knicks championship. And maybe when they raise the banner this fall opening night, they raise the banner and you see the Knicks NBA champions and a picture of Becky Hammon that just says 1A dude. And hey, you know what? We got that banner up there, and that's just as big a deal for us because she helped us win that title.
1: Well, he signed that autograph card, 1A, talked about it at the parade. I mean, I am surprised Rick Brunson didn't fight the battle for him too soon when he kept jumping off the bench. Stop pushing my boy!
0: Yeah, Rick Brunson. That's what happens when I always say, sometimes when parents get involved, it's not always great.
1: I mean, he did tell Mike Brown to shut up.
0: That was the best thing he did.
1: But otherwise, there were at least three instances where he jumped off the bench like he was going to go fight for his kid getting picked on at the schoolyard. Like,
0: I was a young boy, my father told me to stop complaining about the officials.
1: Something like that, yeah.
0: And go hit a three against Wemby.
1: But if this is what you need, right?
0: He said, son, win. It's game five. Score 45 and win the MVP. And have a big parade.
1: Because even winning in the middle of that series, it wasn't looking great. I mean, Brunson had a quarter. He had a shot and a steal. Shot and a steal. as Wemby threw the ball off Castle's back. And he hit that free throw, and away we go. So, like, it wasn't clean the first two games. We talked about it a lot. It was Carl Anthony Towns series. And then Brunson closed it out, so he gets the glory. And he moves on. And if he can keep using that as motivation, cool. Hopefully people keep this stirred up because otherwise the Knicks are going to lose their edge and the people in New York are going to go soft and the world's going to hell.
0: He said, son, when you're down 29, don't give up. Make sure Wemby gets that flagrant and start your comeback then. And when Josh Hart misses that layup and you want to destroy him, remember Wemby is going to miss two free throws next.
1: I'm in hell.
0: Exit out by the Fresca. Exit Swollen Dome. The Jason Smith Show with my best friend, Mike Harmon. Coming up next, we get back into the NBA draft. The guy I would have taken number one overall was not the guy that went number one. Jason and Mike, Fox Sports Radio. 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
14: 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Thanks to GM April Rodriguez, Program Director Scott Mengold, 10 p.m. to 12 a.m. Mountain Time each weeknight. Competitors, throw in the towel. We're going to be on the home for Powell. Like the BC boy should have done that.
19: You just did.
14: Yeah, I did. I did. Because usually I do it for Norman Powell. But now that we're on in Powell, yeah, that's pretty cool.
19: Yeah, Norman Powell maybe have a new location. May or may not be a member of the Heat. I don't know.
14: So again, GM April Rodriguez, PD Scott Mengold. And you know me, anybody named Mengold. You know,
19: No question about it. Welcome to the party.
14: Yeah, very good. Again, KPOW 1260 AM. So, a very difficult night tonight. I want to acknowledge this for Alex Teichert. Because his guy, his hero, his avatar, his alter ego on the soccer pitch.
19: Oh.
14: Harry Kane. From two goals in the last game?
19: No, yeah. I know that.
14: You know Harry Kane?
19: No, I was thinking you were going to start admitting you were wrong about the whole glamping camping thing.
14: No, we're done with that. We have to talk about Harry Kane missing.
19: Yeah.
14: Elite English striker Harry Kane, right? Okay. Had his chance to lift England to a 1-0 win over Ghana in the 86th minute, and mainly because Teichert's been playing that Harry Kane penalty on a loop for the past 5 days.
19: Come on, not often you get a 3-second highlight.
14: I actually called Teichert on the way in. He answers, "Hey, what's up, Jay?" I said, "Hey, just so you know, we're going to play the crap out of that Harry Kane miss tonight." No, what do you mean? What do you mean? No, we're going to play. Because I've heard that Harry Kane goal on the penalty now about 1,600 times. We're going to play the miss all night.
19: Well, we celebrate greatness on the show. We add affiliates. We add new friends and listeners and... And we celebrate the wins. Find your wins. It's not celebrate misses.
14: But let's hear what happened when Harry Kane had a chance to give England the lead.
18: Harry Kane!
14: No.
20: Let's go!
14: The real one, because then we're going to give you...
21: real.
14: No, but then we're going to give you a reason why maybe he missed. Because there could be other things at work.
21: Okay, now I want to hear something.
14: Yeah, okay, let's listen.
18: Harry Kane misses!
21: That's all you wanted to hear.
14: That's all he got.
21: It's because
14: he missed.
19: All he needed.
14: Apparently, a Ghana witch doctor.
21: What?
14: Put out a curse on Harry Kane for the game today. I mean, I don't know how else. I've seen Harry Kane miss big shots before, but today against Ghana,
19: the timing is uncanny.
14: Maybe because maybe this is a time where the portal between the earth and the underworld,
19: the
14: or
19: great
14: the above
19: beyond
14: world,
19: in general,
14: maybe it's open because Danhausen certainly helped the Knicks, his uncursing of the Knicks and the human monies, and now you know what? I can do it for the World Cup. Danhausen owned the NBA Finals. I can own the World Cup. So here we go. Harry Kane may have been cursed today.
19: That's kind of a big deal. The guy said he didn't want to wish him any harm or
14: just,
19: injury.
14: Just to not score.
19: Just to have a bad game.
14: Yeah, just have a bad game. That's
21: you know what
14: is.
21: Happened, Jason?
14: What happened?
21: I found out that Harry Kane was actually slighting the witch doctor and making fun of him.
14: Really?
21: Yeah, when I heard about it.
14: Wow.
21: I have a clip from him. You want to hear
14: it? You have a clip. This is Harry Kane.
21: From Harry Kane.
14: Making fun of the witch
21: pre-game
14: doctor.
21: Pre-game on the pitch.
14: Wow. Are you going to hear this audio anywhere
21: Only
14: else?
21: Only here.
14: Okay, all right, go ahead. Let's
21: you ready
14: hear
21: for this?
14: Yeah.
22: All right, let's try. I told the witch doctor I was in love with you. I told the witch doctor I was in love with you. And then the witch doctor, he told me what to do. He said that...
14: So he had the entire band playing.
21: Yes.
19: Yeah, and the Chipmunks.
21: Yes.
14: Yeah. Maybe his father took him to the pitch to see the English marching band.
19: All right, man. Yeah. Elvin!
14: Yeah, he had the band playing there behind
19: That's
14: him.
19: That's some next level stuff right there. By the way, if he heard that,
14: yeah.
19: You know, because we are a global entity here, take us wherever you go on the iHeartRadio app.
14: Remember, they're in the United States. They're in the, okay.
19: I'm just saying.
14: Okay,
19: globally,
14: I'm just saying. Okay, yeah,
19: the
14: yeah.
19: people
14: yeah,
19: oh, of yeah, the yeah, home sure. country
14: okay.
19: that he also represents.
14: Hey, if the witch doctor's listening, hey, we love you, man. We're cool, man.
19: He might be doing a full Danhausen. You
14: no,
19: are
14: no, no, no.
19: cursed
14: we're
19: at playing. You right now.
14: No, we're good. In our sandbox here, leave it. We're good.
19: You man. Might need to send him some human money.
14: We'll just play.
19: Might have taken it off Harry Kane man. Since he got the job done there. Said, all right, he doesn't need it anymore.
14: So
19: apply it liberally to one Jason Smith.
14: That might have been a hell of a job by the Ghanaian witch doctor.
19: Sure,
14: why not?
19: You're getting ready Ghanaian. To say the great Gnu. You got to be careful.
14: Gary Gnu.
19: Yeah. Great space coast.
14: No Gnus was good.
19: Yeah,
14: Gnus.
19: That's
14: Gary
19: right.
14: Gnu.
19: There you go.
14: Wow,
19: leaving no stone unturned.
14: No, we like that. Steve DeSager liked that one, I'm sure.
19: Yeah.
14: The great space coaster. So maybe, you know, and again, it's a resurgence. It's a moment in time now for people with connections to the other world cursing and non-cursing franchises.
19: Let's get in touch with Keith David. Let's bring back Facilier, because I got friends on the other side.
18: Harry Kane misses.
19: He's got friends on the other side.
14: You never know. You never want to say maybe not. Maybe this is exactly what happened.
21: Hey, don't mess with it.
14: Yeah. No.
19: You don't mess with the Zohan, and you don't mess with this.
14: Nope.
19: You don't tug
14: Scary.
19: On Superman's
14: no,
19: cape.
14: No. You don't take on Danhausen in the middle of the NBA Finals.
21: You know what I'd be scared of? If USA was in the same group of Ghana.
14: Ooh.
21: We would have been in trouble.
14: Maybe. Yeah.
19: Maybe
14: yeah.
19: preemptively yeah. went after the hamstring and knees and everything.
14: Whoa. Wow. We're not talking about injury. Why you take it to a dark place, man? What are you doing?
21: Harmon.
14: Why are you taking it to that? Like injuries and hamstring? Why are you mentioning specific body parts? What are you doing? What's going on?
19: I'm all about specificity.
14: What are we doing?
19: It's good for the audience.
14: What's going on?
19: They like specifics.
14: What are we doing?
19: Generalities don't get us anywhere.
14: No. Mike Harmon wants to mention specific body parts that could be cursed by a witch doctor. What's going on? What are we doing?
19: Be careful. You're going to have a Beetlejuice shrunken head soon enough.
21: So imagine if you went after Bell again. I'd be crying.
14: Yeah. No.
21: Kane's
14: no.
21: okay.
14: Yeah, no. Okay. Are you sure about that?
21: I don't mind.
14: You don't mind?
21: I'm not rooting for England.
14: Really?
21: No.
14: Why are you playing the highlight?
21: Five that's the coolest
14: million
21: highlight.
19: Because it was a great highlight.
21: Just
19: it was 3 seconds long.
18: Harry Kane.
14: He just mentions his name. He says the guy's name.
21: No, it's like you hear the kick, the scream, and Harry Kane.
19: But I mean hear how solidly he boots the ball. I mean, that is clean.
18: Harry Kane.
19: That's the soccer version of the crack of a bat and a ball flying 500 feet.
14: Okay, sure it is. All right, you guys.
19: The same thing, right? I mean, am I wrong, Tyson?
14: What about the miss? Do we hear the thump of the miss?
21: Let's
18: hear it. Harry Kane misses!
14: No, nah. You didn't give us a thump of the
21: Straight
14: miss.
21: To the point.
14: All right, very good.
19: Right. No, it's a miss hit. I can hear it.
21: What else do you want to hear?
14: So I want to hear what's trending right now in the wide world of sports with special delivery, Steve DeSager. Thump! Steve DeSager!
0: I believe they are Ghanaians, by the way.
14: Ghanaians?
21: What?
14: Ghanaians. San Diego, San Diegians. San Diegoians. San Diegians.
19: You want to sing some of the witch doctor songs?
0: San Diegans. You dropped the O.
14: San Diegoans.
0: And Los Angelesans are?
14: I've got to fire you, Ron. Los Angelinos.
0: Angelinos, yes. That is correct. The excitement of the FIFA World Cup is now streaming live.
14: It's just Los Angeles Stadium.
19: Yeah, but Angelino is the guy that hung out with Jack Tripper.
14: He worked at Angelino.
19: That's right.
14: Tripper!
0: Yeah, for a month it's Los Angeles Stadium, and today England and Ghana were playing at Boston Stadium.
14: Boston Stadium.
0: It's not actually in Boston, people. Anyway,
14: Massachusetts Stadium.
0: You know, I hear England doesn't have a good road record in Massachusetts.
19: No, that's it. They struggle. No, struggling.
14: They've struggled. This goes back 300-400 years,
0: yeah,
14: their road record in Massachusetts.
19: That's a long preview clip right there.
0: Didn't have much of an offense then either.
14: It was tough. Well, listen, it's an away game. They were on ships for months.
0: Yeah, trying to play in red coats.
14: Months. Yeah, I mean, especially in the summertime.
0: That's
14: it
0: really
14: gets hot.
0: A coaching problem.
14: It's hot. There were no hydration breaks.
0: To really fault the players.
14: Need a more breathable fabric. Yeah.
0: I don't know if you heard, but late in the game today, Harry Kane's shot went over the crossbar.
14: No. The hell you say?
0: I'm sorry. New England had 64,000 fans, most of them England fans in New England, and England outshot them 18-2 at double the possession, 0-0, the final against Ghana, which was ranked 73rd in the world to start the tournament. The excitement of the FIFA World Cup is now streaming live on Fox One, the official English streaming platform to catch every unforgettable moment. Fox One brings the action straight to your screen, so you never miss a goal. Download Fox One and experience the FIFA World Cup live. The day started in Houston, attendance 69,000. Portugal 5-0 over Uzbekistan, a debutante in this tournament, 0-2 now. Portugal outshot him 17-7 and dominated time of possession. Cristiano Ronaldo, 2 goals in the first half, and he now has scored in a record 6 different World Cups. In Toronto this evening, Croatia 1-0 over Panama, which is 0-2. Colombia 2-0. They survived 1-0 against Congo DR in Guadalajara, Mexico. There are 6 games on the Wednesday schedule as group play starts to come to a close. American star Christian Pulisic returned to full practice Monday after a calf injury. The U.S. has already clinched first place in its group even before it plays 0-2 Turkey this Thursday night at Los Angeles Stadium. Upgrade your FIFA World Cup 2026 setup. 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The Home Depot official FIFA World Cup 2026 supporter, subject to availability. The NBA draft's first round was tonight. The Wizards, selecting number 1 overall, took BYU star A.J. Dabanza. Then Darren Peterson of Kansas went to the Utah Jazz. Memphis at number 3 got Duke's Cameron Boozer. Then North Carolina's Caleb Wilson went to the Chicago Bulls. And the Clippers at number 5 got Keaton Wagler of Illinois. Louisville's Mikael Brown went to the Brooklyn Nets. Sacramento at number 7 got Darius Aka from Arkansas. And Houston's Kingston Fleming's to Atlanta at number 8. Trailblazers have a new head coach. It's Minnesota assistant Mike Anori. In the WNBA, New York won at Las Vegas 87-76. The NFL decided not to hold a supplemental draft this year, so quarterback Brendan Sorsby will not be in the league this season. NCAA Division I approved a new 5-year eligibility model. This for athletes in all sports. 5 years of eligibility over 5 seasons. The late ball game, great night for San Diegans. In 10 innings, Padres 7-6 over Atlanta. Padres pitcher Lucas Giolito went on the IL with elbow inflammation. The White Sox are alone in first in the AL Central after edging Cleveland 2-1. Dodgers 12-3 winners at Minnesota. Twins pitcher Joe Ryan had his start pushed back a day due to illness. Dodger right fielder Kyle Tucker likely out tonight and tomorrow with his bad back. Arizona a 4-3 winner at St. Louis. All the runs came in the 9th inning. Boston and pitcher Sonny Gray won 5-2 at Colorado. Angels over Baltimore 5-1. O's offense 3-for-29 with 13 strikeouts. San Francisco and the Cubs each won. Seattle and Miami as well. Philadelphia got 8 runs in the top of the 9th to win at Washington 14-9. Kyle Schwarber was scratched from the starting lineup with back tightness. Milwaukee 2-0 over Cincinnati. Brandon Sprout, the winning pitcher, had 10 strikeouts and just 1 hit allowed in his 6 innings. Kansas City beat Tampa Bay 12-5.
14: Boy, Steve, what team had him as their up-and-coming player in their minor league system last year?
0: You're referring to the New York
14: Mets? Who is that?
0: Mets?
14: Oh, yeah. I forgot about that. Yeah.
0: Kodai Senga, 0-6 with an ERA of 10.08.
14: Is that good?
0: After tonight. That would be not.
14: Okay.
0: Not good.
14: All right.
0: Kansas City 12-5 over Tampa Bay. 2 homers, Jack Caglione. Royals say pitcher Cole Reagans will likely need elbow surgery. By the way, Bobby Witt Jr. was still out with sprained MCL. Yankees are 3 games over the Rays in the AL East now after winning at Detroit 4-3. And Houston got a 3-run homer. Topo the 11th to win at Toronto 9-7. Dalton Varsho did have 2 doubles and a homer in the loss. Shane Bieber in his season debut allowed 4 runs, 9 hits, came out in the 4th. Back to you.
14: Thank you, Steve. Now, we got some big stuff on the NBA draft coming up in a few minutes. Wait till we tell you what was said at tonight's draft when it comes to one player who could be on a trading block. But Cameron Boozer goes 3rd overall. You just saw Steve give the results of the draft. And for a long time, we've talked about maybe Darren Peterson, Dabanza, or Cameron Boozer. Any of those guys could have gone number 1. My track record for picking the right guy to go number one has been pretty good the last few years. Boozer's the guy I would have taken number one overall. All right, now, the ceiling for Peterson may be a tiny bit higher. The ceiling for DeBansa may be a tiny bit higher, but not by much. When you're 18, like Cameron Boozer is, and you have the cachet of playing under pressure already at a big program of Duke, you're the AP player of the year, and you are the most NBA-ready player of anybody in the draft, that's who I'm taking number one overall.
19: To be fair, though, are you playing with any pressure in Washington?
14: No, that is true.
19: I'm not trying to be a jerk. Okay. I'm just asking the obvious question.
14: Hey, just how you had no pressure in college, there's none of it here.
19: Okay? I mean, you had a lot of pressure in college. This is going to be a cakewalk.
14: But this is a guy that Memphis can run their offense through. He's a point forward. Again, physically, he's ready for the league at 18. He's just going to get bigger. Is he as fast you'd like him to be? No, but as he gets bigger, I don't know that that's going to be something that you need to hang your hat on and say, yeah, his floor is so low. Mm-hmm. And you've seen that conservatively he's being compared to like maybe he might be a better Kevin Love. Maybe he's a better Sabonis. Maybe he's a better, a better player like one of them. And just to see him play all year last year and to see how ready he is, I mean, physically he's that good. And again, he's smart. I don't know why people didn't think about him at number one, just because if he turns out to be, not that he's the safest pick, but a guy that has a pretty high ceiling and the lowest floor, you don't want to get it wrong. Because if you get it wrong with Darren Peterson, who's got to show that he can create in the NBA, right? DeBance has got to prove that he can make plays without the ball and not be somebody that just, hey, I'm just a scorer, right? If you are looking at, hey, we want to make sure we get a guy that's going to be a linchpin for us for the better part of the next decade, I don't think you're going to be wrong with Cameron Boozer. I don't think so. You could wind up being wrong with one of the other guys, but Boozer's the guy that he checks every single box. There's nothing that you can say, yeah, he's the same. If he was just the safe, solid option, I would say, okay, you're right. But again, he's the most NBA ready of any guy. And his body at 18, it's like almost like when LeBron came in the league, his body was ready at 18, 19 years old. Cameron Boozer would have been my guy at number one.
19: Yeah, I mean, they're all kids right up at the top of the draft. And then it's just, deciding which is your favorite. Peterson comes with the durability and the questions of want to a little bit, right? I think everybody agrees the skill set is off the charts. But I don't know if I've got to wonder about getting him past health issues at 19, chronic issues and sitting out and whatever. I don't know. I want to go down that road. DeBansa, I've seen some speculate that he could be a scoring champion. Needs to pick up on the defensive end, be more consistent with the outside shot, but his ability to attack the basket, his wingspan, all of that is there. With Boozer, you also get the pedigree. Guy grew up around the game.
14: Mm-hmm.
19: His old man was a hell of a player.
14: For a while,
19: no question about it. And just the way that you roll in. Now, it allows them to move on from Ja Morant, probably day two trade or something coming. Expected, rumored to be a Pelican. You team him and Zion together. The Lakers have all the other 2019 draft picks.
14: Yeah.
19: And so now these guys will reunite at the top over there. But with Edie and Coward, man, that's a nice starting point for the next iteration of things.
14: Exit Albata Fresca, exit Swollen Dome. Jason Smith, Mike Harmon live from the Fox Sports Radio studios. Coming up next, the biggest headline thing that was said tonight at the NBA draft and after the day that was in the World Cup. Trust me, you want to hear it. That's next, Fox.
1: 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How about Jason's Jets or Knicks ones? 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
5: I'm a question. What is glamping? In a West
14: End town, call the police. The two greatest things said today, one at the NBA draft and one at the World Cup. Let's go NBA draft first.
6: All right, let's go.
14: After the big Giannis trade yesterday, we spent all night talking about that. Now that what's going on with Jaylen Brown? Can he go back to the Celtics? Mm-hmm. Is he going to get traded? What happens now? Well, Brad Stevens at the draft tonight, this was the exact quote about Jaylen Brown and his status, what they think about him with the organization. This, I'm giving you the exact quote from Brad Stevens.
6: Okay, cool.
14: Jaylen Brown is a big part of us. I'm never going to predict the future. Like, that was one sentence. No. He went on to say, every indication, everything I think about over the last few years has been building around those guys. You never know. Right? So that's what he said. Jaylen Brown is a big part of us. I'm never going to predict the future. In other words, he gone.
6: Is this one where he's just holding a sign saying open for business?
14: Hey, I love you, man.
6: Call me.
14: This is great.
6: Pick up the phone and just call me.
14: Hey, I love you. So I think we're going to get married? Yeah, I'm not going to predict the future. But wait, we've been together for a long time. Yeah. So we should get married. I'm not going to predict the future. Hey, everything I've done so far has been about us. But you never know.
6: Tomorrow's a new day.
14: I mean, we love Jaylen Brown. We love him, but I'm not going to predict the future. I mean, how do you say that?
6: Well, I mean, there was the famous country song, you never stop loving somebody, just start loving somebody else.
14: I mean, there's certain things I get it, and there's certain things that I get that you want to say, and there's certain things that you want to say that you should probably just not say anything at all. Like, there's sometimes things you think, okay, well, you know, we may wind up trading Jaylen, but we love him. I want to make sure I say that. No, just don't say anything.
6: The cops got him, or they don't.
14: Go. Just let that go. Just let it go so you don't embarrass yourself or the Celtics.
6: Yeah, this
14: saying,
6: is one, though.
14: Yeah, we love him. Yeah, but I don't know.
6: But in terms of answering the question, it's about as honest as you can be.
14: It is, but again,
6: right? We've had a great run. I don't know about tomorrow.
14: Sometimes you don't, but sometimes saying nothing is the right thing. It's sometimes
6: you want to sing a little bit of that one, too? You say it best.
14: Sometimes saying nothing is the absolute right thing.
6: When you say nothing at all.
14: Then there's this from England and Ghana, right? Game of the day in the World Cup.
6: Yeah,
14: Harry
6: curses.
14: Kane, I don't know if you heard this. Harry Kane missed a big shot at the end.
6: That's rumored. Is that fact?
14: But there was a play deep in the second half where it looked like they could have called a penalty on England. Big chase down play that honestly should have been a penalty. You'll see the replay of the play. Ezri Konsa's challenge on Prince Adu. You can see it. Yes, he went for the ball, but this is from behind. This seems like a pretty easy definition of this is a penalty. And instead, they go to VAR, no penalty, and the game goes on, ends up scoreless. So here's the head coach after the Ghana's head coach following the game tonight. And he did not mince words when he gave his opinion about what he feels about VAR. Carlos Queiroz, who is the head coach, says, quote, VAR must have went out for coffee. They're very lucky, England. It's natural. I would like to also take my coffees once in a while, but it was a clear penalty, red card. VAR went out for coffee. Hey, want to look at that play? Oh, sorry, I had to go pick up. I had a cup that was being made. It was going to overflow in the coffee maker. Yeah, you know what? Just what was the call on the field? No penalty. Yeah, no penalty. I'll be back there in a minute, though. Don't worry about it. Just got to get my coffee.
6: It's one of those great letter spirit. What's your angle? And certainly once you go to VAR, you've got ample opportunity to go and review. Is that just the old, we're not deciding this game here? kind of, nope, nothing to see here. Because to your point, yeah, I mean, he did go for the ball. But I, as long as you and I have been watching soccer, you're coaching it, and me watching my daughter run all the way up to her now collegiate level, that's just an automatic card.
1: Karaz says, I'm not sure VAR is still working in the World Cup. We still have VAR? It's working? They went out for coffee.
6: It's unbelievable.
1: You know someone's going to put a meme out there because now they show all the VAR referees all like away from the monitors holding coffee. Like, you know that's going to
6: happen. No, absolutely. You know, yeah, we're now going to take the hydration break and everybody's got a coffee cup.
1: Oh, they're on their own hydration break.
6: Everybody's sitting around with insert coffee brand here. If nothing else, they should get an ad campaign quickly together.
1: Exit out by the Fresca, exit Swollen Dome. For Mike, I'm Jason. This is Fox Sports Radio. Nixio.
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25: In the NBA draft's first round, the Wizards started by selecting BYU star A.J. DeBonsa. Utah Jazz then got Darren Peterson from Kansas, and Duke All-American Cameron Boozer went to Memphis. Chicago, fourth overall, got North Carolina's Caleb Williams, and then the Clippers selected Keaton Wagler from Illinois. The Trailblazers' new head coach is Micah Norrie, who was a Minnesota assistant. Norrie reportedly gets a one-year deal plus two team options. The NFL decided not to hold a supplemental draft this year, so quarterback Brandon Sorsby will not be in the league this season. At the World Cup, 1-0 victories for both Colombia and Croatia. Ghana tied England 0-0. Portugal 5-0 over Uzbekistan. In Major League Baseball's late game, the Padres in 10 innings edged Atlanta 7-6. The White Sox edged Cleveland 2-1. And Philadelphia, with 8 in the ninth, beat Washington 14-9. I'm Steve DeSager.
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0: Well, the good news is you are now a wizard. The bad news is you are now a wizard. Welcome in the beginning of another night of the Ben Maller Show. We are in the air everywhere. We come out bobbing and weaving and swinging haymakers coast to coast, border to border, and beyond on the vast and rambunctiously powerful microphones of FSR emanating live from the stopping, as we are stopping and popping, guaranteed human from the world famous Fox Sports Radio studios, where Donkey Sausage, yes, that Donkey Sausage, reminds us this hour made possible in part by our friends at Tire Rack.
1: I like the sausage.
0: 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Well, I haven't gotten one of those Key Lime Pies in a while. I must not like the show anymore. And he's all about Fox One. Yes, you've been watching on Fox One. Yes, no. All right, well, the excitement of the FIFA World Cup is now streaming live on Fox One, the official English streaming platform to catch every unforgettable moment. 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Do it live, and there you go. Let's see if I can make this. Oh, made it. All right. I made the shot. You didn't see it because it's radio, but I made the shot, and that's all that matters. So our lead this hour. Don't bury the lead, my man. Don't bury the lead. All right, we're not going to bury the lead. We're not going to bury the lead. We start out with pro bouncy ball. Why are you talking basketball? This is about 3% of the fans of the show, 3% of your fellow listeners, 3% who are out there right now and they need therapy. Why, my God, it's June and he's still talking about basketball. It's not right. Yeah, all right. Well, the story here from the Big Apple, New York, New York, where the NBA held the 2026 draft, and it was all about the top pick, D.C. Bound and Down. D.C. Bound and Down happened on a Tuesday night. You know it's not a big event if it's on a Tuesday night. So if you didn't watch any of this, I assume you didn't. Why would you? It's the same thing every year, the NBA draft. Oh, my God, I can go on a whole rant about that, but I will not. I will not give you the same tired, played-out rant that I've given you for the last many, many years. So the Wizards, a team that solved all of gun violence when they changed their name from the Bullets, nobody's shooting anyone now that they're called the Wizards. So the Wizards took, with the first pick in the 2026 NBA draft, A.J. DiBanza. The top pick in the 2026 draft, a 6'9" freshman who got a lot of that sweet nectar of the gods, that NIL money in Utah at BYU, averaged 25.5 points per game as a brief college player, originally born in Boston. How does a guy from Boston end up in Utah? I don't know, but he did. Played high school ball at a prep school in Utah, and then went to BYU, stayed in state, and now he will travel back to the I-95 corridor to the Washington basketball team. He said of the Wizards selection, he said of playing for Washington, he says it's just a stepping stone, is what he said, of being picked with the top pick in the draft. And of course, he talked about all the hard work. Oh my God, such hard work. It's like paving roads in the summer. So that is a good jumping off point. Let us discuss the question. Do you see the Washington Wizards as a stepping stone, in quotes, for A.J. DiBanza, the top pick in the draft? So I've got backstroke, hammock, and boogie board. And we will combine all of these things together, and we are going to avoid the vapors. We're going to try to avoid the vapors because there's a lot of vapors around the team in Washington. The only time we talk about them is about now, or if they play the role of the Washington Generals and allow the Miami Heat to sully the record book with that horrific sham 80-plus point game by Bam Bam, Bam Adebayo there of the Heat. So, A, to answer the question, do you see the Wizards as a stepping stone for A.J. DiBanza? Please would be my response. Listen, you didn't get drafted. Number one.
1: Number one.
0: You got deployed. You were deployed to no man's land. Congratulations. And that's where things go sideways rapidly there. If you're a basketball player, DiBanza calling the Wizards a stepping stone. What he actually meant to say, I know what he meant to say. He didn't mean to say that. What he meant to say was Washington is located in the Bermuda Triangle. That's why they call it the Swamp. It's the Bermuda Triangle right there of NBA development. A place where talent enters, elite blue chip talent year after year, lottery pick after lottery pick after lottery pick after lottery pick, over and over, they enter there with great hope, and it all disappears. And nobody knows what year it is when they come out. They're dazed and confused. Dazed and confused. Let's just keep it real here. Yeah, we're on overnight. We're not part of the mainstream, so on overnight here. Washington is not a franchise that is playing basketball. They're a navigational hazard, is what the Wizards are. You don't build a career there. You end up filing a missing persons report when you're with the Wizards here. DiBanza got he's got the razzle dazzle, right? He's got a little razzle dazzle to him. Seen some of the interviews leading up to the draft, and he seems like a pretty good quote, which is what I worry about there. So he's got the possibility of star power, headliner aura for A.J. DiBanza. And the problem is he's swimming the backstroke straight in to the island of broken dreams. And he doesn't realize it yet. He's naive enough to think that's going to be different. Like every other stooge that's been drafted by that franchise. Oh, no, it's going to be different now. Okay. That is where the blueprint for the Washington Wizards franchise is written in ink. It's disappearing ink purchased at the Magic Shop on Main Street, USA at Disneyland. They got that little disappearing ink thing, and that's what they do here. Some franchises are elevators. You go there, and your stock goes up. And some are escalators, and the Wizards are a stalled escalator. And there's a sign, it's taped to the side there. It says, use at your own risk, is what it says. Use at your own risk. The Wizards won an NBA title. Believe it or not, they did win a title. 1978. That was when they were called the Bullets. Yeah, the Bullets. That's a name, right? Wizards, kind of weak. Bullets, that's a name. So they have not won 50 games, the Wizards, since what year? 1979. Yeah, do the math on that. We're closing in. We're not far away from 50 years since they won 50 games. And that was also the last time they so much as even smelled the conference finals. They actually did reach the conference finals, I believe, in 1979. That was the last time. So Washington has been rebuilding so long. How long have they been rebuilding that the construction crew that started on the rebuild has now retired, and they are having the early bird special. They're playing a shuffleboard and checkers. And they're all retired now. All those construction workers that were on the rebuild, they're all gone. All right, now, page 2. Continuing the theme of the hour, the draft-a-palooza, pro bouncy ball style. So Darren Peterson was selected by the Utah Jazz with the number 2 overall pick.
1: Number 2.
0: Now, this is a player we did talk about during his time at Kansas, a highly controversial player, touted as a top-notch prospect. As you know, a prospect is a suspect until proven otherwise. So Peterson, drafted out of Kansas, he played his freshman season there, and that's it. 6'5 combo guard, and he goes to Utah. Now, the reason I'm bringing this up, following the pick, DeMarcus Cousins, not one of the more likable people in pro basketball, DeMarcus Cousins, who's somebody's paying him to give opinions. Imagine that. DeMarcus Cousins said he sees, quote, flashes of Kobe in Darren Peterson. Say what? Let me repeat that for those of you not paying attention. DeMarcus Cousins, who played a long time in the NBA, he's fully vested in the NBA's pension program. He said he sees flashes of Kobe in Darren Peterson, specifically his scoring mentality, his shot creation, and competitive edge, the things that defined Kobe Bean Bryant. And I don't know about his uncle, Chubby Cox. Certainly Kobe was defined by those things. He called him super talented and highlighted all the things he said are similar to Kobe Bryant. So that seems like a pretty interesting thing to say. And so let's use that as a jumping off point. The question, DeMarcus Cousins comparing Jazz number 2 overall pick Darren Peterson to Kobe Bean Bryant. Does that hold water? Does that hold water? So this is next level. Capital B, buffoonery. Next level buffoonery is what. Now, comparing him to Kobe is unfair to Kobe. Cousins must have watched something else. I don't know. Might have been on some bath salts. Who knows what he was. I don't know what he was doing. Is it a different sport? I'm not exactly sure. It's very bizarre. Kobe Bryant was

0: milk. And it's so naughty in Utah to drink chocolate milk that Peterson, watch out. Just absolutely watch out there when you go down to that local speakeasy. And they even have strawberry milk there, too. They are real rebels there in Salt Lake. Really going for it. Now, Peterson is already walking into a buzzsaw of hype, at least by DeMarcus Cousins standards. And good luck there. Boogie Cousins, of all people, playing talent scout and cooking up really horrifically bad comparisons, which make for good talk radio. So I'm not upset. I'm just happy that he so outrageously misses the mark that that's what we get. Now, the last word here, keeping the beat going of outrageous comps, which is the time of the year we're in. So Caleb Wilson, who? Caleb Wilson, who is listed as a forward from North Carolina, the Carolina Blue. So Wilson was selected with the number 4 pick in the draft, right there, the number 4 pick.
1: Number 4.
0: The Chicago Bulls. And while DeMarcus Cousins, as we just said, gave Darren Peterson a comp of Kobe Bryant, Caleb Wilson did not get that same comp from DeMarcus Cousins. He decided to try to one-up Boogie Cousins. And he said, hey, hold my light beer. Because moments after being drafted, Caleb Wilson, a pick of the Chicago Bulls, said, quote, I want to be the greatest of all time. Y'all got one of the GOATs in y'all history, so it's time for another one. Clearly alluding to Michael Jeffrey Jordan. Okay. He also shared, or someone who works for him shared, an old photo of himself wearing a Chicago Bulls outfit, claiming to show a long-standing fandom for the Chicago Bulls. So the question, should Chicago fans, my guys, Yefimi and Tree in Chicago and all the boys that listen on a regular basis in the Windy City, should Chicago fans love the swagger? It's such swagger, it's like a dagger. Of Caleb Wilson, or fear that same swagger. So should the Chicago fan love the swagger of Caleb Wilson or fear the swagger? So the answer is neither. The answer is neither. Windy City patrons of professional basketball should not fear Caleb Wilson's swagger. They should laugh at it. Ha ha is what they should do. They should weaponize it and turn it into content. Isn't that what all the kids are doing now? It's content is what it is. And so he's out there talking like he's going to be in the same class as Michael Jordan. And yet, this is how crazy time flies if you're of a certain age. Is it true that Caleb Wilson wasn't even alive when Jordan was playing? Forget for the Bulls, even the Washington Wizards at the end of his career. It's how time moves on. So forget the Bulls dynasty. He wasn't even alive when Jordan was playing washed up at the end for the Wizards. And so he's got the swagger. Now, it is very premature. It's so premature, the swagger, that it should be accompanied by a doctor's note. There should be a doctor's note. But hey, listen, Caleb Wilson is a product of his environment, right? The generation that he's in. And he has been raised with bold proclamations. So that's what he knows, and myth-making begins not necessarily at birth, but the first time you get a social media channel. That's when that begins, right there. And he's not really walking into Chicago, per se. He's grabbed his boogie board, and for some reason he grabbed a boogie board, not a surfboard, and he's swagger surfing into the city, and that's it. Because they haven't won a title since 1998, the Chicago Bulls, 8 years before. 8 years before he was drawing his first breath on this mortal coil. He wasn't even alive yet. So, wasn't alive for Jordan. Obviously, wasn't alive for the glory days of the Bulls, who are coming up not far away from the 30th anniversary of their last NBA championship. So, back in the day, we always love back in the day. Back in the day, the rule was walk softly, carry a big stick. Wilson's out here stomping very loudly and carrying not a stick. He's got a ring light. because you got to have that good light.

0: You gotta have that ring light, and why not? It's branding before achievement is what it is, that the natural byproduct of being raised by the third parent, the algorithm. The algorithm. So there you go. We all know he's not getting anywhere close to touching Michael Jordan's toes. That's not going to happen. He's not going to even touch MJ's old laundry hamper in Chicago. He's not MJ. Caleb Wilson's not Scottie Pippen. He's not even Randy Brown, for God's sake. Maybe Bill Wennington, possibly Bill Wennington, not Randy Brown. However, he is entertained. Those are just old guy basketball references, by the way. What are those names? I don't know who Bill Wennington is, or Luke Longley, or I don't know, Randy Brown. Just old guy basketball names. That's it. That's it. So we'll see how this plays out. Just remember, though, Michael Jordan is going to shock you. When Michael Jordan entered the NBA, there was a story written about how bummed out the Bulls were because they wanted to draft a center. They wanted Sam Bowie or Hakeem Olajuwon, I believe, was that draft, and they ended up having to settle for Michael Jordan. But Jordan did not make any bold proclamations. He didn't say, hey, I'm the greatest of all time. He didn't do the whole LeBron thing and pull a muscle while he was navel-gazing. He didn't do that. He just made the opposition disappear. And Wilson making some declarations, why not? This is his world. And we'll see. Those will, of course, not disappear anytime soon. They will pop up. The internet is forever. It is the Ben Maller Show. If you would like to be part, there's a line open. We're going to open up all the lines. 877-99 on Fox. That's 877-996-6369. Also on X, at Ben Maller. That's at Ben Maller. Coming up later on this hour, we have the Who Am I game. Next hour, the instant trivia. We'll have the riddle of the day later on. Too much or not enough. The Queen of Hearts with Lorena. Also, password. The word game of the stars. All of that will be coming your way throughout the overnight. Straight ahead, though, not just a basketball player, also qualified to be a Walmart greeter. Man of the people. Be careful what you say. Man of the people. We'll get to that also at some point here. The Wayback Machine. The Wayback Machine. So we'll get to all of that, and we will do it next. However, it is the A Block, and what hour is it? Let's find out right now. Here we go.
1: Number one.
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0: Maller Show, and you are locked in. It is I, Bill Miller. You're with us all night, every night. The Ben Maller Show broadcast 5 nights a week, 4 hours a night. And then on the weekends, the fifth hour podcast, a NBA draft heavy edition. If you'd like to comment on anything, we talked about the top picks in the draft. Bold decrees, Boogie Cousins comparing the Jazz pick to Kobe Bryant. Caleb Wilson, the Bulls pick, comparing himself to Michael Jordan. And A.J. DiBanza, the top pick in the draft, comparing the Wizards as a stepping stone. Yeah. All that happened. 877-99 on Fox. That's 877-996-6369. Also on X, at Ben Maller. I'll be a cheerleader for the NBA. No, that's AI. I used to be. I did. I really did. And then I grew up. You know, it happens. Lorena is back from her suspension. You can say hello to Lorena. She is found at FSR Tech Queen.
1: You missed me, Bill.
0: Keep it clean, Lorena. Keep it clean. And in the producer's chair, we spin the wheel, and it gets a little speaky. Well, squeaky or, yeah.
2: You don't say.
0: I'm saying that. Our friend Patty is here.
3: You can hey.
0: There he is right there. He's got the cool glasses on. I told him that's a good look.
3: Thank you. Yeah. I try.
1: They're just blue light glasses, Bill.
0: No, but he's got the round glasses. And that's it. You stand out when you wear that. I have like regular glasses. He has the different kind of glasses. You can find him on X at Patty Speaks with a Z.
3: Yes, sir.
0: On X, he'll answer all of your questions unless he ignores you because you're below him. He's a big star and you're not. And he'll say, screw you. It is the Ben Maller Show. And King Rory says, hey, Maller, get with the times, old man. The cool hip kids in Utah aren't drinking flavored milk. They're drinking dirty soda. I mean, who doesn't like putting creamer in their soda?
1: It's so good.
0: And they must be huge Penny Marshall fans, too. Didn't expect Penny Marshall's name to come up in the first part of the show. The cream soda is a staple of the deli. When you go to the deli, you get a nice cream soda with your pastrami sandwich and your matzo ball soup, and that's the proper way to eat that meal. Ferg Dog writes in, says, you correctly pointed out shootings are way down in D.C. ever since the Bullets changed their name to the Wizards. But, Ferg Dog says, on the downside, there have been a huge increase in nerds playing Dungeons and Dragons. Personally, I think they were better off with the shootings. A lot of Dungeons and Dragons. Well, Harry Potter also. Don't forget about Harry Potter. Now, what came first? The Harry Potter movies, all right? Harry Potter movie or the Wizard's name? So the first this is interesting. It's pretty close. So the first Harry Potter movie, Harry Potter and the Sorcerer's Stone, came out in November of 2001. So, man, it's been almost 25 years.
1: That's crazy.
0: Holy crap on a cracker, Batman. And the Wizards name change. It was, I think, a little bit before that. Let me see here. The Wizards, a few years before. The Wizards name change happened in 1997. So, 4 years before the Harry Potter movie. Is it possible that the people at the movie studio, they went with the Harry Potter thing because they said, hey, there's a basketball team named the Wizards now, so we must go with Hogwarts and Harry Potter and that whole thing and make that a cult phenomenon. No? Okay.
1: I mean, it could.
0: It's possible.
1: Would that be a conspiracy?
0: I don't know. Conspiracy? Coinky dink? Possibly a coinky dink? Maybe? Something like that? Yeah. Nature Boy writes and says, does Anthony from Louisiana call Boogie Cuz? Well, we'll have to find out. I'm not sure. Well, let's go to, let's see here. I think he's on line two. And let's say hello to Anthony in Louisiana. Hello, Anthony. Welcome.
4: Hey, Ben. You all right?
0: Well, thanks for asking. Appreciate that. Very stressful, as you know, doing the radio show, having to sit on my ass and watch the draft and pretend like I'm interested. Do you call Boogie Cuz?
4: Boogie Cuz?
0: Yeah. Do you call Boogie Cuz?
4: Nah.
0: You do not. All right, Nature Boy, I've been informed by Anthony in Louisiana that he does not call Boogie Cuz. You do not do that. It's interesting to me that you don't do that. And I noticed you the other night, you did not call up last night. We had Mary was in here, Mary the board op, and you did not call up to say hello to Mary. Is that because you thought maybe your friend might be upset, the one that's on the other side of the glass here, if you were playing flirty stuff with Mary? You
4: know? Oh, I fell asleep. I'm upside. I didn't call.
0: You fell asleep? Oh, man. How dare you? How
4: hey,
0: dare you?
4: Hey, cuz.
0: I got to stay up all night.
1: What
0: he
1: up,
0: fell asleep.
1: Cause?
0: This guy fell asleep. Can you believe that?
4: It's good to hear from you, Lorraine.
1: I'm sure. I was thinking about you today. Hope you're doing
4: How
1: well.
4: How was your weekend?
1: I didn't have a weekend.
4: Oh, you didn't have a weekend?
1: No, I did not have a weekend.
4: It's good to hear from you.
0: Would you like to give her a weekend? Because she didn't have a weekend. So why don't you buy her a weekend? How do do you buy a weekend? Where can you buy a weekend?
1: You just buy me a vacation.
4: That's a good
1: package.
4: Question.
0: the musician weekend, you could do that,
1: ooh.
0: Right?
4: Yeah. We should come to Vismar. I can still take it out back.
1: Oh, yeah.
0: Oh, yeah. Lorena, come on now. How can men compete with Anthony? Now, you're going to buy her the Bloomin' Onion, right?
4: I might.
0: What's your you're a steak guy? Yeah, well, that's what you get at the Outback. You go with the Bloomin' Onion. Yeah, not the Bloomin' Onion. You go with the steak if you want. I'm a Bloomin' Onion appetizer guy.
1: You do the Bloomin' Onion and the steak.
4: I heard my friend Sunday night, you know, Andrea?
0: Yes, Andrea, the astrology insider. Yeah, what about her?
4: Yeah, I heard it on radio. Tell her I say hello.
0: I did. I've told her. She says hello. She's flattered. I've said that.
1: Anthony, what's your sign?
4: Libra.
1: He's a Libra. Oh, okay.
0: Why'd you say okay? All right, thank you. Bye bye.
1: Well, I'm a Scorpio, but I'm on the Libra line because I'm early.
0: Oh, you're
1: October.
0: On the spectrum.
1: Yeah.
0: Yeah. All right. Supermarket Steve says, I can't answer why AJ decided to move to Utah over Boston. He was looking for a much more diverse climate, says Supermarket Steve. Well, isn't it usually what happens is these guys get shopped around? I was told by somebody years ago, I'm assuming it's much worse now than it was then when I was told this, that if you're a top-notch high school player, they actually, some of these private schools will recruit you. So they'll pay for your home and all that and give you a salary to play high school basketball. And you have to move out to somewhere like Timbuktu or something like that to make it work. So there you go. Monkey Biz Doug writes in, says, Ben, the guys before you, he made some comments about something, and he's complaining. What do you want me to do, Doug? I have no control over anything. I get along with most people, not everyone. There's a few people I hate here, but most people I like. Robbie the Mariner fan says, in most of the USA, it is now Brigadier General and five-star curmudgeon Justin in Cincinnati's birthday. And then he wanted to do a birthday shout out. We do not do birthday shout outs. If you want on Cameo, I am on Cameo. We can do that over there. This is not a morning show. This is a professional overnight talk show or something like that. Let's go to
2: Happy birthday.
0: We don't. That's certainly not Justin. Justin's in bed right now. He has the early bird special and goes right to bed. Let's say hello to Jason in Baton Rouge, Louisiana. What's going
5: on? Hello. How are you guys doing?
0: Jason, if I was any better, I'd be a Kiffin, but not Lane Kiffin, who I believe just guaranteed. We don't need to watch college basketball this week. He guaranteed it because LSU is going to win the championship, so I will not watch. I will avoid college football, because LSU is going to win. So, yeah.
5: Okay. Well, LSU definitely, nobody had to watch college baseball here in Baton Rouge because LSU definitely did not make the field of 64 this year.
0: The ping of college baseball, they did not get it done. What a shame.
5: No.
0: What a shame.
5: But the reason why I'm calling is because this whole Sorsby situation with the NFL not holding the draft for him and stuff like that. So anyway, here they're denying his application. At LSU, we had a wide receiver that now plays for the Patriots, and his last name was Butte. Do you remember what Butte got in trouble with when he was at LSU?
0: Well, I am a fan of Butte, as you say, so no, I don't remember. Was it gambling? Was it gambling?
5: Well, of course LSU shoved it under the rug. Over $500,000 in sports betting problems. You can Google it. The whole story's there. But of course, LSU didn't want the Advocate, the local paper, to write stories about it, and so they threatened the local paper to yank their media credentials.
0: Okay, so what do you, certain other papers
5: wrote about it.
0: Well, what are you getting at? Are you saying, Jason, that the NFL is going to lose a lawsuit? Because they're going to get sued, most likely. Are you saying they're going to lose a lawsuit here and Sorsby's going to be able to play?
5: I just think the whole thing is hypocritical. How is Butte even allowed to play?
0: Well, the NFL...
5: This guy made over $500,000 in bets on sports. When he was at LSU, compromised the integrity of these games.
0: I hear you. The NFL will say, okay, that's a wide receiver. The quarterback is the one that if a guy's going to fix a game, they're going to get the quarterback. That's okay. Their argument would be, hey, that's different. You can be a wide receiver and you maybe get the pass, the ball's thrown your way 7 or 8 times a game if you're lucky. And if you're a quarterback, you touch the ball every single offensive snap. 60, 70 snaps a game, you're touching the ball. So that's what they would argue.
5: A wide receiver can't fumble intentionally. No, that would never happen.
0: Well, that obviously could, but the chances are much greater. if you were a wise guy and I said, listen, we got to fix, Packers game in week 7. Who do you think you're going to try to pay off to be able to fix that game? What are you going to get the most bang for your buck, a wide receiver or the quarterback?
5: Crew. So I guess apparently what he was betting on mostly was prop bets. The over-under on his own amounts of catches and things like that.
0: Yeah. Well, listen, you can make the argument, you say the NFL is
5: still messing with the integrity of the game.
0: Well,
5: either way you slice it.
0: I got you. All right, well, we'll leave it there. Look at that. Jason, bringing down the local school there, LSU. It is the Ben Maller Show, 877-99 on Fox is the number if you want to be part, 877-99 on Fox. So Darren Peterson drafted by the Utah Jazz compared to Kobe Bryant by Boogie Cousins. And he is fired up, and he says he's just a regular guy. Just a regular guy, and he was asked what fans should know about him. He said, quote, I'm a cool guy, approachable, and if you want a picture or an autograph or anything, just come say what's up. You want to bet that comes back to bite him in the ass the next time he's having a nice cheeseburger and fries at the local diner, and there's a line of 35 people to take photos? Suddenly he's like, I'm not that approachable anymore. Leave me alone. All right, time now for the Who Am I game. This is where I pretend to be somebody else, as we call it the Who Am I game. So Caleb Wilson went 4th overall by the Bulls. He joined me as just the second North Carolina player to go in the top 5 that wasn't coached by Dean Smith.
2: Who?
0: Smith retired way back in 1997, died shortly after that. But Caleb Wilson.
2: Who?
0: He's a basketball player. He went 4th overall by the Bulls, and he joins me as the second North Carolina player to go in the top 5 that wasn't actually coached by the legend Dean Smith in Chapel Hill since Smith retired in 1997. Who am I? That is the question. The answer, we'll get to it. We will do it next. However, it is the, let's see here, eeny, meeny, miny. I know it's the B block. What hour?
6: Number 1.
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0: 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We are influencers. Unless we're not. Help us out, though. Do us a solid. We're competing against all these other highly promoted, highly paid gas bags and blowhards that work here at the company. So we need your support. It's a little overnight nonsense that we have here, and it really does piss off some of those weasels in corporate when we end up beating some of the daytime shows, and it does happen on a regular basis, so let's keep that going. Back to it. All right, back to it we go, and the big payoff on the Who Am I game. Before we get to that, though, a reminder, where do you need to go? You need to go to Home Depot. You need to go to Home Depot. Did I say that? I'm not doing it. I'm doing it.
1: Do it.
0: 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And a lot of people ripping the England team, the English there, as they ended up in a draw in Group L against Ghana. Although Mary was happy about that. She was excited about that. Colombia with a 1-0 win over Congo. So, listen, there's some of the matchups there. You had, what else did you have? You had Portugal destroy Uzbekistan 5-0. So, some of the scores from the World Cup to check out. Home Depot. Time now for the Who Am I game. This is where we pretend to be somebody else. Who? We call it the Who Am I game. Caleb Wilson went 4th overall by the Chicago Bulls. He joined me as the 2nd North Carolina player to go in the top 5 that wasn't coached by Dean Smith. Since Smith retired way back in 1997, who do we have here? Paul Pfeiffer from Rob the Goat Man, J.K. Rowling, the most beloved author in the world from Ferg Dog,
1: Harry Potter,
0: Pooch Aloop from Alf the Alien Opiner, Adrian Peterson, guessed by Femi, the top Uber Eats driver in Minnesota, Maller prop guy going with Patty Speaks as his answer. Oh, look, you're playing for the Bullets. You see that? You got the Bullets uniform on.
1: I love
0: there.
1: A good AI.
2: Looking pretty good at defense.
0: Solid. You got the, looks good. You're wearing a hat while you're playing. I didn't know that was allowed. Baltimore Bullets, too. Pretty impressive. Scott Wedman from Pauly D. What else do we have? Tyler Hansborough from Robbie the Mariner fan. Stacey Augman from Eileen. What say you, Lorena?
1: Michael Jordan.
0: No, it is also not Christian Leitner. I guess by Arik. Good to see his name. In Minnesota, James Naismith from Nostradamus also wrong. The correct answer would be none other than the great Marvin Williams. Marvin Williams. Marvin Williams in 05.
3: 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Stu Gotts and Company. 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The Odd Couple with Rob Parker and Kelvin Washington. 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
18: The NFL decided not to hold a supplemental draft this year, so quarterback Brendan Sorsby will not be in the league this season. The Falcons gave tight end Kyle Pitts a 3-year extension. NCAA Division I approved a new 5-year eligibility model. The Portland Trailblazers' new head coach is Micah Norry, who is a Minnesota assistant. The Washington Wizards selected A.J. DeBonta of BYU number one in the NBA draft. At the World Cup, Portugal, a 5-0 winner over Uzbekistan. Cristiano Ronaldo scored 2 goals in the first half. Ghana shocked England 0-0, even though England outshot them 18-2. 1-0 victories for both Croatia and Colombia. To the Major League Baseball scoreboard, San Diego 7-6 over Atlanta in 10 innings. Dodgers won 12-3 at Minnesota. White Sox edged Cleveland 2-1. Milwaukee shut out the Reds, and Philadelphia won at Washington. I'm Steve DeSager.
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0: giant update, if you will. Welcome in the beginning of another hour of the Ben Maller Show. We are in the air everywhere as we burst into speech, hour after hour, roaming at the mouth, coast to coast, border to border, and beyond, on the vast and brashly powerful microphones of FSR emanating live.
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0: 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And then I got this, and I don't know why I can't close the deal. Neil sent this to me, but he did. 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I'm going to throw a fastball. Here we go. Here, throwing a fastball. Ah, just off the plate. I just missed the plate.
2: You missed.
0: Damn it. All right. I'm going to get it next time. I'm going to hit the strike zone. And we will not go to a ABS challenge. We will not be doing that. Our lead story this hour is from baseball. Talking baseball. We have a follow-up to the mushroom cloud by the bay. The mushroom cloud by the bay. A story we talked about previously. The finger wag heard around the baseball world. So if you've not heard the latest on this, perhaps not. The Giants first baseman Rafael Devers. Plays third sometimes too. But Rafael Devers has publicly apologized. Why would he do that? Well, he apologized to his manager, Tony Vitello, who Danny in Nashville told me was going to be God's gift to baseball. I have a feeling he'll be back in Knoxville managing soon. Anyway, Giants first baseman Rafael Devers publicly apologizing to the skipper, Tony Vitello, after showing him up in a random game over the weekend when the manager attempted to put a pinch runner in. Rafael Devers shooed him away. He did the shoe sign, and he, nope, go. Shooed him away. Did not want the pinch runner in the game there. That was in Miami. Devers drew a leadoff walk. He waved off the rookie pinch runner, Jonah Cox, and then got very angry. There was a lot of bad body language directed towards the Giants dugout. He covered his face with his helmet. He yelled into it, because that always works, and did leave the field and all that stuff. He avoided the backslap, the attaboy by the Giants bench coach there, Jace Tingler, and went straight to sulk in the Giants clubhouse. Said, I'm out of here. Now, Devers, who does not speak to the media much, why would he? Even though he's a $300 million guy, he doesn't like to talk to the media. He did address this on Tuesday before the game against the Vagabond Orphans of Baseball, The Athletics. He said it was, quote, a misunderstanding, is what Devers said. He thought Vitello was pulling him due to lingering hamstring soreness he had mentioned earlier, and he says that is no longer an issue. Okay, Devers apologized to Vitello, the manager, and said that that happened in the manager's office after the game, and they talked on the long flight from Florida back to the West Coast. Devers called the incident, quote, heat of the moment, Devers said. He also accused, who do you think he accused of being the bad guy? Do you think he accused Tony Vitello? Do you think he accused Buster Posey? Do you think he accused his teammates? Do you think he accused the fans? Or do you think he accused the media? The media! He played the media card from the bottom of the deck. Because we all know those baseball writers don't lick the toes of the players. No, no, no, no, no. Not at all. No fanboys in the media. Oh, they're mean. One of the meanest media towns, San Francisco. Holy crap. Man alive. Anyway, so Devers, again, he blamed the media, said the media blew it out of proportion, and which is why he avoids talking to the reporters, he said, because you evil media, if it wasn't for you meddling reporters, I would still be with the Red Sox. All right, so that is a good jumping off point. Let us discuss the question. You've got Giant slugger Rafael Devers saying that his base running hissy fit, Devers saying his base running hissy fit was a, quote, misunderstanding. He blamed the media for blowing it out of proportion. And so what direction does all this point you towards? So I've got Baked Vanilla, Kmart, and British Airwaves. And we will combine all of these things together. Baked Vanilla, Kmart, and British Airwaves. And we are going to put the biscuit in the basket is what we're going to do. So number one. All right, sweet baby Jesus. That's the phrase here. This was a come to Jesus meeting for Rafael Devers and the Giants here. The Giants and Devers. Buster Posey called him aside and read him the riot act. And Devers was convinced, or had his arm twisted either way, that he had to do this. The Giants and Devers were getting cooked, absolutely cooked, on real media and fake social media. So they circled the wagons, and they went down to the Gilroy Garlic Festival together, and they found a garlic cotton candy machine, and they started spinning the garlic and the sugar together. And they said, okay, that's what we got to do. We got to spin the garlic and the sugar, and that's what we got to do. So the manager, Tony Vitello, played along. Choice does he have? He backed Devers strongly, calling it a, quote, non-issue. That's a lie. And highlighting how he treats Vitello's family. Well, that's great. So is Devers nicer to your kids than he is you? Apparently so. We gave that the YAWN treatment. That was a yawn. That was a yawn. So this is a version of the truth. It is a version of the truth. It is just not the whole truth. And nothing but the truth. The spin, the spin from this Giants roller coaster can trigger temporary motion sickness. So be very, very careful. And a clinical episode of vertigo. That's how much spin is going on this. Now, you check the air quality index in the Giants clubhouse there. Devers apologized because he had to. The Giants accepted because they had to. And they're all doing this for the court of public opinion. Nobody believes any of this. Like, seriously, nobody with half an IQ point believes any of this. Like, even our friend Eileen in San Francisco, she's snickering right now saying, oh, this is bullcrap. This is it. You know what this is? It is going down to the Gilroy Garlic Festival, which I love. I know they stopped it for a few years because of some terrible things, but I used to go. I've been many times, and I love it. I need to get back there. But the Gilroy Garlic Festival, which is the world's capital of garlic. So you go down there, and you find the porta potty at the Gilroy Garlic Festival, and you tip it over, and you spray some Febreze on top of the porta potty. And what it does is it adds a baked vanilla smell on top of the smoldering pile of turds. In this case, the Giants are the porta potty with the smoldering pile of turds. And Rafael Devers is a chaos agent with, unfortunately for him, a weak bat and a fat contract. Now, page two. So Devers, the Giants were in L.A., actually. I was there with Marlins Man, my buddy Marlins Man. And that was one of the last games I went to there. We were sitting there watching, and the news came down that Rafael Devers had been traded to the Giants. It was like a big deal. It was a Sunday night game and all that. And Devers was acquired with a lot of optimism. In fact, the Red Sox sent several bags of optimism to the Giants when that trade went down. And that was about a year ago, however, be careful what you wish for. And Devers has not only been a baseball player, he's been horrible in San Francisco. It's not my opinion. It's a fact. He has not been providing ROI, return on investment, has not been good. So the question, Rafael Devers has now apologized for showing up as manager, breaking baseball decorum. He has now apologized. The Giants still stink, and when they don't stink, they smell. And so how does all this look from 30,000 feet up in the sky? How does all this look? So using my Spidey-like senses, all right, San Francisco, what they're doing now is they're putting extra rich and creamy Betty Crocker frosting on a cake that is stale. You can put the greatest frosting in the world on the cake is still stale. So what do you do? Like, seriously, you check the locker room toxins. And again, Rafael Devers, it's not you. It's you. That's what Buster Posey would say. So the president of baseball ops here, Buster Posey, now he noted that it's just frustrating. The team's not very good. The team is terrible, blah, blah, blah, blah. It's been a bad season. However, Posey has not ruled out decommissioning Rafael Devers, has not ruled out excommunicating him at the deadline, even though Tony Vitello, the manager, publicly gave a bubble bath to Rafael Devers. So using my Maller-branded crystal ball, Buster Posey, sounding like a man who is using ChatGPT to try to figure out how to trade a depreciating asset and get something in return. And when that fails, he's going to go down and say, you know what I'm going to do? I'm going to start a pop-up Kmart. And Rafael Devers is marked down to sell. All right, price to sell. That is a blue light special.

while they were playing back in the old days. Anyway, so Boone addressed the snuffleupagus in the room with the lolly, and he told Jazz Chisholm it was a bad look, Boone said, and later on during a grab-ass podcast with podcasters who literally rub his shoulders. Boone said of Chisholm, he said, "That pisses me off," he said. "That won't be going on." Claimed he was unaware of it. So the question, what do you make of Aaron Boone and what appears to be certainly a clueless reaction by Aaron Boone, a clueless reaction to one of his more well-known players, Jazz Chisholm, and Lollipop Gate? Everything has to be a gate. Lollipop Gate. So why would a major league manager pretend to not see something that everyone else saw, even blind Emmett, blind Seabass, Stevie Meatballs, like all our blind guys saw this, and yet he's pretending, Aaron Boone, that he didn't see it? Like, let's not sugarcoat it like a lollipop here. Aaron Boone's, who, me? Me? That act was a masterclass in managerial, not money laundering, narrative laundering. Is what that was, right? Narrative laundering. And to believe that Aaron Boone completely missed his second baseman standing there on the field looking like a 1970s TV detective, it's really hard to have that be believable. Like, impossible. It's like, he's just out there. What are you doing? Are you managing the game like you're on a British Airways transcontinental flight wearing a sleep mask in the dugout? Did you order Uber Eats to get a pizza and you were eating the pie while that was going on? It's like, seriously. Now, Aaron Boone, this is all part of his experience. This is the ethos of Aaron Boone, who has lifetime employment like a tenured professor. He is a corporate diplomat wrapped in a pinstriped uniform. And there's another example of the sequel not being the equal. The Steinbrenner kids own the team. George Steinbrenner would have called the SWAT team to have Jazz Chisholm taken out of the Yankee clubhouse and would have sent him down to AAA, which used to be Columbus back in the day. Now it's in Pennsylvania. And that would have been it. Now, if Aaron Boone admits he saw it, if he saw it during the game, and did nothing, did absolutely nothing. He looks like a substitute teacher. Boy, I love those bad subs who just completely lost control of the classroom. You ever had one of those? You did? Okay. So if he claims, Aaron Boone, that he was entirely oblivious, again, it looks like he was taking a cat nap on the bench. And that was it. While the Yes Network cameras were out there, and they were doing detective work, I will guarantee you somebody at the Yes Network, the Yankee propaganda channel, got a phone call saying, "What are you doing? You're making our guy look bad. You can't. I mean, I don't care if he's out there smoking a cigar. Don't put him on camera." I know. This doesn't matter. He could be eating Pop-Tarts out there. Doesn't matter. Don't put him on TV. All right, we won't put him on TV. Now, I know in the court of public opinion here, he opted for the latter. Of those options there, playing the shocked parent, Aaron Boone, I don't understand. Why are you calling me, Mr. Principal? I don't know. Why are you calling my house? Yes. Then, of course, the moment happened last night. Jazz Chisholm hit a go-ahead game-winning two-run bomb, putting the Bronx Bombers in the win column there. And the very next night there, so the night after this happened, last night, it's a go-ahead game-winning two-run homer for the Yankees. As it turned out, they were the road team. Boone instantly pivoted and said he can have all the lollies he wants, all the lollipop. Of course he can. Now, Jazz, never missing a moment to go viral, he hit the home run, and what do you think he ran and grabbed in the dugout? Ding, ding, ding, ding, ding. That is correct. He grabbed a container of lollipops. And he's like, "Here you go." Like you go to the dentist. Say, "Can I get my lolly?" "Okay, here's a lolly. Thank you." They played the music, of course, serenading Jazz Chisholm with the lollipop song in the locker room.

0: Celebrate the win. It is the Ben Maller Show. If you would like to be part, you can join us right now, 877-99 on Fox. That's 877-996-6369. Also on X, at Ben Maller. That's at Ben Maller. If you'd like to be part of the program, take a fair amount of calls, a fair amount of calls here. If you want to do it, also on X, at Ben Maller. That's at Ben Maller. You can be part of the program that way as well. Coming up later this hour, we have Maller, the third degree. We'll also have the Insta Trivia. That'll be coming up a little bit later in the hour. And one of the biggest stars in baseball, one of the big names in baseball, heading to the trainer's room. And it doesn't look good. It doesn't look good. We'll get to that, and we will do it next. However, it is the A block, and let's see, what hour is it right now? The assembly line is open.
1: Number two.
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0: I want to be like Lady Gaga. It is the Ben Maller Show. And I, Bill Miller, reminder, this show is interactive. It's not some pre-packaged situation. No, no, no. We're doing live. And that means you can be part of it. You don't have to be. You can sit back and not participate. You're the kid in the back of the class that doesn't do anything. Or you can sit in the front of the class and try to get on the air and all that. 877-99 on Fox. That's 877-996-6369. Also on X at Ben Maller. That's at Ben Maller. I'll wear lipstick. Send that in. Lorena is back from her hiatus. You can say hello to her. FSR Tech Queen.
1: Hi, Bill.
0: No talking to me. And in the producer's chair, our buddy Patty. Big morning producer.
2: Hey, you can
0: find him on X at Patty Speaks with a Z. Patty Speaks with a Z. Back to him. King Roy says, I think Jazz Chisholm should go to the next level and get one of those oversized lollipops and have that in his mouth while he's playing. You're talking about like the amusement park style lollies that you get at Disneyland?
1: Ugh, those are the worst.
0: If you're a lolly fan.
1: But they're too big and you can never finish them. And then you got to put them somewhere. And then they get lint all over them.
0: That is true, yes.
1: And you got to wash them. Have you ever washed a lollipop?
0: No, I would throw it away. I would never wash it.
1: You shouldn't have to wash a lollipop.
0: No, I would not wash. And when there's no point in washing a lolly. How do you keep one of those giant lollies? You have to put it in a Ziploc bag or something like that?
1: But even the plastic gets stuck to the lolly.
0: Oh, man.
1: Okay, but Disney has made a money market for this.
0: Oh, yeah?
1: They have a solution for the problem.
0: Oh, that's good.
1: They have a plastic case in the shape of Mickey's head. It looks like one of the red balloons.
0: Okay. Yeah.
1: And you put that around your lollipop.
0: So it locks the lolly in. Mm-hmm. And they only charge $700 for that?
1: It's probably like $10.
0: $10.
1: Oh my gosh, you know what?
0: I'm
1: going to get one next time I go.
0: You're going to buy one?
1: Okay. I don't know the last time I bought a lollipop there.
0: Well, if you buy that, if you buy the case, you've got to buy the lolly.
1: Buying the whole set. Yeah, no, it'll be the whole thing.
0: Yeah, the match.
1: I'm going on Sunday. I'll do it Sunday.
0: A late night drug tester says you got to be careful running around with a lollipop. The stick could poke an eye out. That's why toothpicks were outlawed, I'm sure. In the Major League Baseball world. Clearly. What else do we have? Let's see. Page down. Jay Scoop says, Ben, I don't know why people complain when the show Rundown allegedly gets posted late. I subscribe to Maller Plus, and I've never received a late Rundown. In fact, I already have the one for tomorrow's show. That is correct. That is correct. It'll only cost you $39.99 a month, and it's called Maller Plus.
1: What a deal.
0: It's a premium value for select members. At $39.99, you will get the rundown of every single show that we've ever done. You get all the insider information. In fact, you will even be invited to a production meeting where you can pitch topic ideas.
3: Wow.
0: As you know, we do a table read in the afternoon for this show. We don't just show up here helter-skelter and just start talking. No, no, no, no, no. There's a table read at 4 o'clock, and then we have a kind of a rewrite situation, and then I think it's about 7:30, we reconvene, and we go over the corrections. And then there's a rewrite, and then we do that right up until the start of the show. And so Jay Scoop knows about that because he's a Maller Plus member, and so God bless him for that. And all of you guys that pay $39.99 to be a Maller Plus member, we thank you. Jill, the long-suffering Yankee fan, is Team Lolly. She is a fan of Jazz Chisholm and his lollipops. So there is that. Mm-hmm. Let's go to the phones, or she just thinks I'm wrong. Let's go to Random Ryan in Carolina. Buggity, buggity, buggity, buggity, buggity, buggity, buggity, buggity, buggity. Hi, Ryan.
4: I'm reporting live from North Carolina, Mr. NASCAR himself.
0: The one and only. It's a checkered flag phone call.
4: That's right. Hi, Lorena.
1: Hi.
4: Hi there. NASCAR owner and former Washington Wizards forward Michael Jordan had a great week. I heard the Washington Wizards had a good night as well.
0: Yeah, Jordan put a curse on the Wizards, though, I think, when he left there. He put a curse on
4: it. Was it one of the witch doctors from the England game, the Ghana and England game?
0: That works apparently. How much does it cost to hire a witch doctor? We could, you know.
4: At least $7.
0: Okay. I can come up with $6. You got an extra dollar? We put that together?
4: I think I can get that up.
0: Nice. All right. Well, let's could take that out of context, but I hear it.
1: Get some Blue Chew.
0: we have commercials.
4: I might
0: for
4: have
0: that.
4: To start a GoFundMe.
0: Yeah. I understand. So.
4: Well, anyway, did you pay attention to the NASCAR race in San Diego this weekend, Ben?
0: I didn't watch it. I saw the highlights of it. I saw the nonsense with the guy running out on the course there and getting, I think, federal charges, if I'm not mistaken. And then
4: you've been there before, right?
0: I've been in that area, yeah, Coronado and whatnot. Yeah, it's beautiful. Yeah, I used to work in San Diego.
4: Beautiful place.
0: Yeah, for
4: sure. The cars this weekend were driving past aircraft carriers, Navy SEALs, and a Starbucks store. It was beautiful.
0: Yeah, well, they don't have a lot of Starbucks stores in San Diego. Unless
4: they do on the base. It was right there on the course, and they had the logo right there, blasted for everyone.
0: Did they pay extra for that logo? Do you think they paid a little extra?
4: I don't think they covered up the logo like they did at Levi's Stadium or anything like that.
0: No, they did not. They're not going full stick up. They're not stick up their tuchus like the World Cup people. They're not like that.
4: Yeah, no crap. But the NASCAR winner this weekend was Corey Heim. He's a young gun coming out of a Toyota stall. And do you want a fun fact, Ben?
0: Let's see. Do we have our imaging here? I mean, this is legitimate fun, or is this kind of half fun? Is this legitimate fun?
4: No, this is a very fun fact.
0: All right. Well, give me the sounder. Here we go. This is a fun fact from Random Ryan in Carolina.
4: Cristiano Ronaldo, the star of Portugal. He is actually, the Ronaldo name is named after Ronald Reagan.
0: Huh? Really? Sure?
4: Yeah, look it up. Look it up on the Google machine. His father was such a fan of Ronald Reagan. The Ronaldo name is actually after Ronald Reagan.
0: Let me see here. Hold on a sec. I'm on the Google machine here. Hold on a sec. Here.
4: Oh, my.
0: And it says, according to the Google machine, it says that is correct. No lies detected. Oh. That Cristiano Ronaldo was named after Ronald Reagan because his parents admired the U.S. president and thought his name sounded
4: strong. I heard he loved cream soda, too.
0: Yeah. What else? Reagan liked radio. He's an old radio guy, Ronald Reagan.
4: I heard he was a Hollywood star before all the politics stuff. I don't know. I'm a young guy.
0: Yeah, yeah, he was, but he got in like the early days of radio. He did recreations of Chicago Cubs games on the radio in Iowa. Ronald.
4: Really?
0: Yeah.
4: Was he a friend of Harry Carey?
0: No. Although he was, Reagan did show up to the 1989 All-Star Game in Anaheim, and Harry was not there, but he I think, broadcast.
4: Yeah, but to pull it full circle for myself, remember Ronald Reagan landing at the Daytona 500 when Richard Petty was running?
0: Boogity, boogity, boogity. All right, thank you.
4: Boogity, boogity, boogity, boogity, boogity.
0: All right, there he goes, Random Ryan. That's your NASCAR Minute. Right there. NASCAR.
1: Ben. Did you see down in La Jolla in San Diego? Because he was talking about San Diego.
0: Yeah, the race now.
1: Did you see that there was a seal that had twins?
0: I did not.
1: Was it a sea lion? It's a sea lion.
0: Are you sure they were twins and not just two babies at the same
1: twins.
0: Time?
1: Twins.
0: Positive.
1: Twins. They
0: really?
1: Look identical.
0: Well, don't all seals look identical?
1: Well,
0: don't they?
1: Technically
0: they
1: maybe.
0: Do, right? They
1: but
0: all
1: do you realize there is a 0.6% chance of this happening, and the last time there was reported twins was like early 1900s. Yeah. Fun fact.
0: Okay, dude, you didn't play the sounder, so that's
1: no.
0: not a fun
1: well,
0: fact.
1: I'm not Ben Maller, so it's only okay. it's not a Ben Maller
0: I understand.
1: Fun fact.
0: That's not an official Ben Maller show fun fact. That is it.
1: And I might have my years wrong.
0: Probably so. Let's say hello to Danny Boy, one of my favorites. He's in St. Louis. Hello, Danny Boy. Welcome.
2: Hey, what's up, Ben? Hey, I want to call you Nev. That's Ben spelled backwards. I want to talk to you.
1: He's going to call you Neb.
0: Neb. You want to call me Neb.
2: Yeah, in the bizarro world. How you doing? Hey, Leanna, how you doing? I don't like a lollipop. I like a Leanna pop, but I'll tell you that.
1: Who's Leanna?
0: Just go with it.
2: I'm like Steve Harvey, man. Somebody gave me the wrong card right here. I want to show it. It does say Leanna. But hi, Leanna. How you doing? But anyway, now, get back to you. I would like to talk to you like this, though.
0: Have you signed up for Maller Plus, by the way? Have you signed up for Maller Plus? You get the rundown, all that stuff. $39.99 a month. Maller Plus.
2: Let me tell you, man. ask any blind person, man, you know, Social Security would love be able to make me be able to buy that plan, but unfortunately, you know what I'm saying?
0: I hear you. You just don't have the cash right now.
2: Like, that's right. I'm like the invisible man. I can't even see myself buying it. No, just kidding. Hey, man, let me say this. What do you think about the U.S. soccer team? Let me say this to you about this. Yeah. You know, it's a feel-good story to me. It almost feels like when you go to church and you're a good sermon, you tell everybody about the good sermon, and then Monday you forget all about it. Because if they don't win in the knockout round, that's what it's going to be, a feel-good story.
0: Well, yeah. It's like I don't even think it's a feel-good story yet until they actually win in the knockout. People want this. And can I call you by? I want to call you Nad. Can I call you Nad?
2: You know? Well, you can call me Nad.
0: Okay. All right. Sounds kind of dirty to call another man a Nad.
1: Yeah. Don't put an S at the end of that.
2: Hey Ben. My favorite day was just 2 days ago.
0: 2 days ago. Why was two? Father's Day, was that your favorite?
2: Yeah, Dad. Yeah. You know. Yeah. Sometimes Monday through Saturdays I'm Nad, but on Sunday I'm Dad. How you doing?
0: I hear you. Look at you. You're full of energy, Danny boy. You're full of energy here.
2: That's what I'm saying. You know what I'm saying? Just hit my puberty stage right now. Hey, Nap, I would like to say also to you this. What do you think about A-Cup going to the Sacramento Kings? I would have thought that Memphis would have had guys, you know, since they said that they are so sick and tired of job. You would think that they would have got.
0: Yeah. Well, I liked him when I saw him play in the tournament, and he looks like a good player. Although, it's, you know, who knows if that'll transition to the NBA. Usually, you go to Sacramento, it's like the black hole there. You don't come out alive. Things don't go well for you. So we'll see. Well, I'll leave it there. But you're full of energy. How about that, Danny boy from St. Louis, bringing the heat right there as he often does. We thank him for that. We are moments away from Maller to the third degree. I would like to point out that if you had Juan Soto staying healthy, you're a loser. So the Mets lost again, as they often do, and Juan Soto, the highest paid player in professional baseball, well, he's down for the count. Injury situation, left the game with a back injury. Lost to the Chicago Cubs. The Mets say Soto was removed with left side back tightness. Oh, my back. Soto missed 15 games earlier this season with a calf strain. Of course, the Mets stepped up, and they lost 12 of those 15 games. Very impressive. 12 games in a row they lost without Juan Soto. So see how long he's going to be out. When baseball players get hurt, always bet the over. Always bet the over. But the biggest contract in baseball, Juan Soto, down for the count. We're going to have Maller to the third degree. Time now for the Insta Trivia. We dedicate this to Robbie the Mariner fan. Seattle Mariner Cole Young became the first Pittsburgh-born visiting player to homer in his first game in Pittsburgh since blank. Again, Cole Young of the Mariners became the first Pittsburgh-born visiting player to homer in his first game in Pittsburgh since blank. That's the Insta Trivia, the answer. And Maller to the third degree. We'll get to that, and we will do it next. However, it is the B block. What hour are we looking at here?
3: Number two.
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0: Become a valued member of the Maller Militia. Also, the Ben Maller Show weekend podcast, the spinoff, the Fifth Hour podcast. You can check that out. Of course, all this stuff available. You get all the information, as Jay Scoop pointed out, on the Maller Plus plan that you can get your hands on. Back to it. Meat's very tasty. Well, here is the Insta Trivia. Then we'll get to Maller to the third degree. So the Insta Trivia is this. Seattle Mariner Cole Young became the first Pittsburgh-born visiting player to homer in his first game in the land of the Yinzer since blank. That is the question. What is, they call them the Yinzers there. That's, that is the question. What is the answer? And let's see. Alf the Alien Opiner goes with the GOAT of Pittsburgh, Mr. Rogers. Clearly the GOAT of Pittsburgh. Neil Walker from Robbie, the long-suffering Mariner fan. Lionel Messi, who is 39 today, that old fart from Late Night Drug Tester. Who else do we have? Rocky Blyer, guessed by JT, the wingman. All these answers sent in on X at Ben Maller. That's at Ben Maller. Andrew McCutcheon, former MVP from Dante. Joe Pepitone from Eileen in San Francisco. Chuck Connors, guessed by Johnny Q. Arnold Horshack from Donkey Sausage. Millie Small, guessed by Kathy in Madison. That's her answer. Anyway else, let's see here. Do you have an answer, Lorena?
2: Jackie Robinson.
0: Oh, of course, the native son of Pittsburgh, unless not. No, the correct answer would be Marvin Williams. No, that's incorrect. It's William Baldy Loudon. There we go. I gave last hour's answer. It's William Baldy Loudon in the Federal League in 1914. The Federal League. Some guy named Baldy Loudon. I don't know who that is.
2: Love that name.
0: He's dead, so I think we're okay. He's not going to sue us. Yeah.
3: Is one big bet.
0: In 1914. Real. That's a long time ago. All right, here we go. And the man, the myth, the legend, Patty with Mallerly 30.
4: All right, Ben, I got a couple for you here. Let's go to the first one. So Tom Brady made a recent podcast appearance where he said, I think there's no greater passer in the Football League than Aaron Rodgers. Ben, yeah. Do you agree with this statement?
0: Well, I think he said of all time, right?
4: Of all time, yeah.
0: Yeah, of all time. Very polite. Very polite of Tom Brady and totally subjective and bullcrap. Tom never gives a straight answer. So everything I take from Tom Brady, I take with a grain of salt because he's very open about the fact he doesn't speak the truth. Next!
4: All right, so we learned this week that over the offseason, Saints QB Tyler Shuck reached out to Drew Brees about setting up some throwing sessions with the Hall of Famer. Ben, with Brees as a mentor, yeah. Do you think Shuck will take another step forward this season?
0: Well, it's like if I hung out with Howard Stern, I'm not all of a sudden, like before he became woke, like I'm not going to become all of a sudden like the greatest broadcaster of all time. Like you still have to have the ability. It's a nice thought. Like, if I just hang out with people that are better than me, that I'm going to somehow get better. It's generally not how it works. And Drew Brees is a unique character, his size and the way that he played and all that. So I don't think that's going to matter at all. Next!
4: All right, so Brendan Sorsby's agent, Ron Slavin, recently responded to the notion that Sorsby escaped punishment for his gambling by saying that Sorsby has been punished heavily already. He points out that Sorsby's faced an astronomical financial burden and he will no longer be able to compete for a Heisman or a Natty. Are you buying this response?
0: Yeah, we're going to start a GoFundMe and a bake sale for this guy. Come on, what are we doing here? Seriously, how do we do?
4: Three out of three!
0: I won! Win!
5: 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The Odd Couple with Rob Parker and Kelvin Washington. 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
20: In the NBA draft's first round, the Wizards started by selecting BYU star A.J. DeBonsa. Utah Jazz then got Darren Peterson from Kansas, and Duke All-American Cameron Boozer went to Memphis. Chicago, fourth overall, got North Carolina's Caleb Williams, and then the Clippers selected Keaton Wagler from Illinois. The Trailblazers' new head coach is Micah Norry, who was a Minnesota assistant. Norry reportedly gets a one-year deal plus two team options. The NFL decided not to hold a supplemental draft this year, so quarterback Brandon Sorsby will not be in the league this season. At the World Cup, 1-0 victories for both Colombia and Croatia. Ghana tied England 0-0. Portugal 5-0 over Uzbekistan. In Major League Baseball's late game, the Padres in 10 innings edged Atlanta 7-6. The White Sox edged Cleveland 2-1, and Philadelphia with 8 in the ninth beat Washington 14-9. I'm Steve DeSager.
14: Maller Militia, are you ready?
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0: I'm Benny Blah, is what I am. 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
14: 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Now. 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Here he is.
0: Benny Blah.
14: Ben Maller.
0: Another classic. An absolute classic. Caught on camera moment in professional sports. Welcome in the beginning of another hour of the Ben Maller Show. We are in the air everywhere. Right in your face. We're in your face. Don't worry, we're going to scurry away in a minute. We will. Coast to coast, border to border, and beyond, on the vast and rollickingly powerful microphones of FSR emanating live from the up as we tap it up. Guaranteed human. We are from the world-famous Fox Sports Radio studios, where JC, our buddy from SoCal and Sherman Oaks. Now, Lorena was not here yesterday, but JC had one of the epic game show meltdowns as he played one of our games. It did not go well. We still love JC. We just don't want him to play the games anymore. And he wants you to know about Tire Rack. Yeah, it was really bad. 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The way tire buying should be. I know Kathy and Madison and Monkey Biz Doug approves. Even the Russian kid. You know it's big when the Russian kid says thumbs up, and our buddy Kip. When Kip's also saying that, those are all really important things. Those are all really, really important things. Now, I did get this memo from Tree from Chicago, and he said, hey, the number one burner account.
24: Number one.
0: 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You see how we did that there as we hang out together. And so happy to be part of the nonsense as we are together, united as one, united as one. So our lead this hour is from the Bay Area. Yet again, we go where the news of the day takes us, and I absolutely love it. So all of these sports leagues have cameras running pretty much 24/7 during these big days like the draft. And every once in a while, someone does the thing you can't do at the time you can't do it. And I take you now to the NBA draft. Now, we did not get any real blockbuster trades on day two of the draft, which is, I guess it was day one. It seemed like the draft started on Monday because that's when the Giannis trade happened late at night. So we had the actual beginning of the draft, which they're milking. They're absolutely milking this. The draft is now a two-day situation. Like, who the hell is going to be watching the second round of the draft? Seriously. If you're planning your day around the second round of the draft, I recommend some kind of intervention. I do. I'd like to see you get some help. Go out, touch some grass. Go out there. So we didn't get any trades. However, we did get some drama-o-rama right underneath the end of the Bay Bridge there. So if you didn't see this, perhaps not. Viral, behind the scenes footage of the Warriors draft room as everyone chirping. Chirp, chirp, chirp, chirp, chirp, chirp, chirp, chirp. That's what it sounds like. Everyone's chirping. Chirp, chirp, chirp, chirp, chirp. The footage appears to show, I have to say that for legal reasons, it shows the Golden State Warriors owner Joe Lacob and the general manager Mike Dunleavy Jr. in a heated conversation in the bowels of the arena there as they were going back and forth arguing, it would appear, on who exactly the Warriors were going to pick. Say what? Yeah, now the Warriors ended up with the number 11 pick. They selected Michigan forward Jaxel Lendenborg, who we remember from the tournament, played well, Dusty May's team. Now he's the coach of the Mavericks, but he was one of the stars there in the NCAA Final Four. So Lendenborg goes to the Warriors. Now, it's all about the quagmire in the back room, the palace intrigue in the back room. That's what this is all about. And so let's talk about it. It's a good jumping off point. So let us discuss the question. Here it is. Owner Joe Lake, owner of the Golden State basketball team. They call him, what do they call him, governors? That's dumb. That's because of Draymond Green. That's like next level woke. We don't have owners. We have governors. Anyway, the owner, I don't work for the NBA. The owner, Joe Lacob, and the general manager, Mike Dunleavy Jr., disagree on what to do with the Warriors pick was blank. I love to fill in the blank. So I've got Super Size Me protein powder, and we also have Campbell's. And we will combine all of these things together, and we are going to have some delicious teriyaki beef with rice and a little pineapple on the side. That's the plan. That's what we're going to have. All right, so first of all, to fill the blank, again, the blank was owner Joe Lacob and the general manager Mike Dunleavy Jr. disagreeing on camera on what to do with the Warriors pick, which was the 11th overall, is blank. My word is Ted. Not Teddy, Ted. As in a TED talk on how not to run a draft room. You should always know, you learn this the first day of radio school, the mic is always on. The mic is always on, and it's a loaded weapon, and anything you say can and certainly will be used against you in that department. Cameras are even worse. Cameras are even worse. So it's TED, as in TED talk, because it's a peek behind the curtain. Or I guess behind the war room, how they do the war room stuff instead. And proving the owner, in this case, is a micro manager. And that's the menu. Micromanaging is the menu, and you can call it Super Size Me, the Golden State Edition. We're finally seeing how the chicken nuggets are made. You see all that pink slime over there, and that's how they make it. So many have suspected that Joe Lacob is not just a casual owner who sits back and hires good people and lets them do it. No, no. Joe Lacob's a hands-on guy, better known as a meddling boss. And now, for those that have been saying this behind the scenes, that the owner of the Warriors has been messing around, you now have the smoking gun. You have DNA evidence at the crime scene here. In fact, this was the Zapruder film of meddling, is what this was here. Frame-by-frame proof on camera that Joe Lacob cannot help himself. He cannot help himself. The body language, as lethal as an anaconda, it was. And those nonverbal cues, big body language person, big body language person. So the nonverbal cues speak the gospel on this one. Even Danny Boy there in St. Louis knows this, right? He's over there. He's like, well, I don't know what you're talking about. I can't say. Even you saw the body language here on this one. All right. So you just did. The nonverbal stuff, that's the story here. When you extend, and if you, I'm going to describe this for our blind listeners like Stevie Meatballs and Inca Terra and all that. So when you extend your left arm, which is what Joe Lacob did, and you've got your other arm, your other hand in your pocket. So the right hand and arm obviously were in the pocket. The hand was. The left arm was extended in a fighting type stance, if you will. More like a competitive slapping type situation. So that is a negative body language situation. The message, if you know anything about body language, is a defensive posture, closed off, not willing to listen, guarded. Those are all ways you could describe the owner of the Warriors as he was having a conversation. Why would you be defensive? Why would you be closed off? Why would you be guarded unless you disagreed on who the team was going to pick and you played the ultimate power play. And you said, hey, I own the team, schmuck. You draft who I want. And oh, by the way, if I owned a team, I'd do that too. And so would you. We'd all be like Jerry Jones, or in this case, Joe Lake. And you look back, you take a couple steps and you look down at the Warriors and you're like, well, wait a minute. This team was cooking, winning all those championships. They had all the good players and all that stuff. Now they're all long in the tooth and they haven't been able to fill out the roster with functional players. And you're like, now we know. The great dynasties, they don't collapse from the outside. It's not like there's outside influence that collapsed here. The Warriors have rotted internally. The owners are messing around. They're futzing around, and we have evidence that Joe Lacob is one of those guys. The Warriors, they thought they had hit the jackpot with players in the last 10 years or so like Jordan Poole, Jonathan Kuminga, and James Wiseman. Wiseman was the big one. Like, that was supposed to be the next superstar. I think it was the second pick in the draft, and he just can't play. That guy, I don't know if he can make hot dogs because he's not good at basketball. I don't know about making hot dogs. Not very good. So they were all supposed to be the gold bullion that continued the dynasty. San Antonio went from Robinson. They had Duncan. The Warriors, they didn't want to be like the Bulls. Nobody wanted to be like the Bulls, where they broke the whole thing up. So they said, okay, we're going to get one of these guys. They needed Jordan Poole, Kuminga, or Wiseman to be a star. None of them are stars. None of them. One of them became a star by getting mollywopped in the face because of Draymond Green. That's about it. So instead, they turned out to be gold, but fool's gold. And that's it. And they all got the cooties. They all got the cooties. Now, secondly, to the hot take department gone bad. The hot take department gone bad. Follow up. Becky Hammond, who Alf tells me is a WNBA coach, Becky Hammond had responded this week to the angry mob of Knickerbocker backers. And this is all about the Knicks winning the 2026 hunk of metal, little championship trinket that they got for winning the title there. Jalen Brunson was the finals MVP. So Becky Hammond had doubled down on her earlier take that this goes back to 2023. When I guess she was getting paid somewhere to commentate. I don't know who's paying her. And she would not give credit to Jalen Brunson. Hammond said that Jalen Brunson proved history wrong initially. She said he's an outlier, so you can put his name next to Steph Curry and Isaiah Thomas. However, when first asked about that this week, Hammond explicitly had said that she won't apologize. Those are her words. She said she won't apologize for her original opinion, noting that she's paid to share her views. And, of course, social media absolutely barbecuing her, just roasting her. And so then she did the old switcheroo. You can't do the switcheroo on you. What's wrong with you? So the question, Becky Hammond, again, she originally refused to apologize for calling Jalen Brunson too small to be a 1A superstar in professional basketball, even after the Knicks had that little parade down the Canyon of Heroes with the Larry O'Brien trophy. She then does a 180. She did the old 180 and said her opinion was wrong. So she's now updated the take, originally saying, hey, listen, I'm not going to apologize. I get paid to give my opinion. She then said, my opinion was wrong. She stated. So what do you make of Becky Hammon having a change of heart on her Jalen Brunson position? So this is a case of who goofed? I've got to know. This was a mistake. Becky Hammon should not have apologized. Her initial statement was the right statement here. Bad job by her. You say it, you stand by it. You say it, you stand by it. You live with it. Quality sports pundits don't equal, they don't.

She played the Tony Robbins antagonist guru role in this chapter of the book. She did. She supplied, you all love that bulletin board material, you know, horny over that. So she supplied bulletin board protein powder, if you will, that fueled the championship for the Knicks during the parade. Jalen Brunson and Josh Hart and others pushed back on Becky Hammon, mocking her original take. That's wonderful. Absolutely great. And my position, they shouldn't be mad. I don't think they should be mad at all. Becky helped write the script. She did. And frankly, she deserves a share of the riches of Solomon, or in this case, James Dolan. Where's her championship share? She's the one that fueled the fire. And instead of standing her ground, unfortunately, it's very sad for those of us that are in the industrial complex of the hot take, this woman apologized after it saying she shouldn't apologize and she wouldn't apologize, which was the right take. She then gave the wrong take. Bad job by you. All right, final thought. To Boston, was Jaylen Brown traded on day one of the NBA draft? No. Celtics president of basketball ops, Brad Stevens, Mr. Midwest nice guy, Brad Stevens, he did address the Komodo Dragon in the room regarding all-star forward and former finals MVP Jaylen Brown. A lot of trade speculation this week. I don't know if you saw any of this. Stevens emphasized that Brown, quote, remains a big part of the Celtics and is a highly valued player by the organization. He highlighted, Brad Stevens, highlighted that Brown's got strong character, teammate qualities, and ran down many of the contributions. Of course, Brown didn't see this. He was live streaming playing some video games, so he didn't see this, I assume. Question. Here's the question. Does Brad Stevens, the czar of basketball ops, saying Jaylen Brown is, quote, a big part of the Celtics, close quote, end the chatter? Does it end the trade chatter? So the only way this ends the trade chatter is if you are a total ML, a Mama Luke. Are you a Mama Luke? You're not. Okay, good. Are you a Dingleberry? You're not a Dingleberry. Good. So if you got to listen between the words. Brad Stevens called Jaylen a big part of the Celtics. He just didn't specify which part of the Celtics. Like, big part of the Celtics could mean, hey, this is the guy we're going to trade. We're going to get his ass out of here and get some other players. He's a big part of our team because he's got value and we can trade him and that'll be the way to go. Now, he was asked point blank, Brad Stevens, and he declined to predict, did not play the game, would not predict Brown, his long-term future in the Commonwealth, serving up a lukewarm bowl of Campbell's soup, alphabet soup. A lot of stuff, a lot of words. He muttered, Brad Stevens, I'm never going to predict the future, and noted that while they've built the team around Brown, what can Brown do for you? You never know, he said. YNK, you never know. You know what that is? In D.C., they call that a, say it with me now, kids, filibuster. That is a filibuster. Fun word. So Brad Stevens, just for those of you that are not paying attention, did not shut down the rumors. He just put a nice sweater over them. Why are you putting a sweater on? It's summertime. Essentially saying Jaylen's important unless he's not important. And might as well have said everyone is replaceable. That answer had more wiggle room. Wiggle, wiggle, wiggle. Than a rookie on a 10-day contract. So Stevens had mentioned having multiple one-on-one meetings with Jaylen Brown. You think that actually happened? Or is it more likely than not they just text each other and they called that a meeting? I'm going to go with they just text each other and called that a meeting. Stayed in touch, text the agent, not phone conversations, and acknowledge, oh, it's so hard. It's so hard with these public rumors all over the interweb. And all that stuff. And Stevens was like, I'm proactive. We're very candid. These conversations, blah, blah, blah. All right. Translation. Decode the Brad Stevens filibuster. I will decode it for you. So Brad Stevens talked for a couple of minutes and somehow said less

0: with a lot of words than a shot clock violation. It was wild. So Brad Stevens just not giving you a lot. He was being diplomatic, as he often is. He publicly praised Jaylen Brown while keeping options wide open. It's a very fluid situation in the NBA. The longstanding rumor had been that the Celtics ownership group, the Boston Celtics ownership group, that the new owners, who's not technically running the team, but they want to downsize the roster, and so Brown was the odd man out. It's typically front office caution. It's like a caution flag for Random Ryan in Carolina who says, "Buggity, buggity, buggity." It's a front office caution for a star. You got 3 years left on this extension, and he becomes eligible for a new extension sometime in July. So there's a lot of spinning plates on this, but make no mistake, the Celtics are absolutely open for business. The garage sale is still open, and they will accept any kind of offer. Any reasonable offer will be accepted. It's the Ben Maller Show, 877-99 on Fox. That's 877-996-6369. Also on X, at Ben Maller. That's at Ben Maller if you'd like to be part of the live radio program. Time now for the Maller Riddle of the Day. And here is the Maller Riddle of the Day. So the feds, the federal police, the feds, say they have seized hundreds of blank already around the 2026 FIFA World Cup. Again, the feds have claimed they have seized hundreds of blank around the 2026 FIFA World Cup, which is still going on for almost another month. That is the Maller Riddle of the Day. Just play along. We'll get to the answer, and we will do it next. However, it is the A block. What hour are we looking at? Let's find out right now. Here
1: number
0: we go.
1: Three.
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5: 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What is

0: It is the Ben Maller Show. Bill Miller here. Reminder, coming up in a few minutes, the Queen of Hearts with Lorena. We need some questions.
1: Love.
0: I don't know about that. Hashtag Queen of Hearts. Any relationship questions? Whether you're single or married or... Lorena will also expand on other issues. I'd like to ask her about UFOs. You want to ask her about the price of gas not going down?
1: The best time to use a blue chew.
0: There you go. Yeah, why not? A bunch of those in the back over there. Popcorn. Just pop them in your mouth. Way to go.
1: We have them in the back?
0: Well, yeah. If you go down to the store, you can buy them. That's in the back. There's a store. Free coffee, though. Free coffee. And water. Really good water. And ice. We have a lot of ice. Hashtag Queen of Hearts for Lorena. That'll be coming up in a few minutes. Also, too much or not enough. I need one of these contestants. I got a bunch of people on hold. So I need somebody who wants to play the game. So find me maybe line three. Could be line three. Possibly line five. Patty, see if one of those guys wants to play. All right, back to it. Well, here's the Maller riddle of the day. The feds say they have seized hundreds of blank around the World Cup here, the 2026 FIFA World Cup, which is well underway. A little less than a month ago. They claim they've found a bunch of these. So that is the riddle of the day. Let's see. Does anyone know the answer? Eloy from Compton says phallic devices that were very popular to be thrown on the court at WNBA games. Mr. Irrigation said the feds have seized thousands of bootleg Knoxbury Farm blue Frazberry ice drinks. Very specific. What else do we have? We have to page down. We'll skip over that. Tidy Whitey's guessed by Dante. And nipple clamps from Donkey Sausage. Chinese-made pirated jerseys from JT the Wingman. That's pretty funny. A messy jersey spelled M-E-S-S-Y. Dude wipes from Analog Al. What else do we have? Let's see here. Bacon-scented air fresheners from Doug. In Korea, page down, read that. Eileen in San Francisco says they seized hundreds of Chucky dolls. That's the answer. Hundreds of packages of three-ply toilet paper from Milkman Mike in Colorado. Sugar daddies from King Rory. What else do we have? Page down, skip over that. What else do we have? Can't read that on the air. Let's see. All right, do you have an answer, Lorena?
1: Yes, I think they seized 200 boxes of bananas.
0: That's random. 200 boxes of bananas. That is incorrect. The correct answer, the feds, very braggadocious. They want you to know they have seized hundreds of drones. Drones. Yes. They claim that those drones could lead to a terrorist attack, so they are stopping the drones. That sucks too, because those things aren't cheap, right? The drones. I know you can get cheap ones, but the good ones cost a decent amount of money. And to think you could get away with that, like flying a drone over a stadium where they have that kind of security, and you lose like a couple thousand bucks minimum on a nice drone. It's a bit of a problem. All right, let's go to the phones, and we'll say here. Oh, let's play the game. Why don't we play the game right now? Hit that button. Let's play the game.
2: It's another Ben Maller game.
3: We've endured too many of these.
2: Is it too much or not enough?
4: Enough already.
0: Let's go to line three, and what would you do for a Klondike call? Hello, Klondike.
5: Hello, Mr. Maller.
0: Klondike, don't let me down. Come on, we need a win here on this game, Klondike.
5: You're right. I do need a win. Thank you.
0: Yeah. No, we need a win. We want to see a winner. I'm in the win.
5: Oh.
0: Yeah, I don't care if you win. I want us to win.
5: Okay. Show to win. All right. Okay.
0: Cool. What part of Iowa are you in there, Klondike?
5: In Burlington right now.
0: Beautiful. Burlington, Iowa. Yeah. Great place in God's green earth right
1: I've
0: there.
1: Been to their coat factory.
0: No, that's not the...
5: Wrong one.
0: The wrong Burlington.
5: Thanks, Lorena.
0: You got to go up to the northeast there. Yeah. A lot of breathing. A lot of breathing going on, Klondike. You're breathing. A lot of heavy breathing. Everything okay?
5: Oh, no, but we'll get to that tomorrow. I'm ready for the game, Ben.
0: Okay, here we go. This guy... Like Rambo, he's not concerned. You think he's worried? No, no.
1: He sounds cool, calm, and collected.
0: He's got that Mamba mentality. He's got that Klondike coolness to him. All right, question number one. Here we go. Question number one. And all the answers are too much or not enough. NBA scoring this past season, Luka Doncic led the league with 32.5 points per game. Is that too much or not enough?
5: Too much.
0: Let's find out. No, that's not enough.
5: Wrong.
0: Klondike, you're wrong, Klondike. That's incorrect. The answer is 33.5 points a game, so not.
5: Okay. Yeah, all right. Okay.
0: All right.
5: Next question, Ben.
0: Question two. Philadelphia Phillies ace Christopher Sanchez has 123 strikeouts leading the league. Is that too much or not enough?
5: I'll take a guess and say too much.
0: Let's find out. That is right. You're on the board, Klondike. You're on the board. You don't seem too excited. Question number three. Well, this is some Seahawk porn here sent in by our buddy Patty.
5: Not my Seneca Wallace.
0: I'm gonna clean this up in post, all right, Patty?
4: It says
0: the team that was given two free points against the Rams on their way to a gift Super Bowl, the Seahawks, their defense allowed an NFL-best 18.2 points per game this past season. Is that too much or not enough, Klondike?
5: Repeat the question.
0: Do I have to? The Seahawks defense allowed an NFL best 18.2 points per game this past season. Too much or not enough?
5: Not enough.
0: Yeah, let's find out. Nah, it's actually too much.
5: Okay.
0: They allowed only 17.2 points per game. Of course, if the refs didn't help them, they would have allowed many more points than that. But, you know, just saying. All right, here we go. Question number four. You got to get this one right, Klondike, or you're cooked. You understand that?
5: Yes, sir.
0: You understand?
5: Yes, sir.
0: All right. Question four. This is Klondike from Burlington, Iowa. He's a longtime listener to the show, and we want to see him win. Question four. Dak Prescott only threw 11 interceptions during his past season, this past season for the Cowboys. Is that too much or not enough?
5: Not enough.
0: Are you sure you want to go with not enough?
5: Too much.
0: Well, which one's the answer?
5: The one that is the answer.
0: Well, you said both, though. Which one are you going?
5: I know.
0: What's your
5: whichever one I win with.
0: Well,
5: I'll go too much, Ben.
0: Okay.
5: Too much.
0: All right, let's find out. There you go. You got that one right. All right, really good answer, unless you stole that from me. So, Dak threw 10 interceptions this past season. If he hadn't gotten hurt, he would have had 30. Question number five. Here we go. It comes down to this. What would you do for a Klondike call? Question number five. Aaron Judge, the Bronx Bomber, has smashed 16 home runs this season for the New York Yankees. Is that too much or not enough for the injured bopper?
5: Who cares? So I'll say too much.
0: You sure about that?
5: No, but that's what I'm going to stick with.
0: Okay, the man, I cannot talk him out of it. He said too much. Let's find out.
5: Wrong!
0: No. What would you do
5: for
0: a loss?
5: Thanks for participation.
0: Yes,
5: Mr.
0: well,
5: Mallard.
0: I want you to know, Klondike, you do get a lifetime supply of nothing. So if you want nothing,
5: sweet.
0: Call us up. Call us up.
5: Life.
0: The Ben Maller Show will send you nothing. every time you want nothing, we'll send you nothing. And a round trip to nowhere. So we'll send you nowhere and give you nothing. It's the Ben Maller Show, the show that loves you. So thank you for that. And feel better, Klondike. All right, thank you.
5: Peace out.
0: All right, peace out. There he goes, Klondike. Where he goes, well, he knows. That's it. Need some questions. Hashtag Queen of Hearts. Hashtag Queen of Hearts. We'll have that coming up momentarily, so get those questions in. Hashtag Queen of Hearts on X. Anything for Lorraine. You can also call in if you want. There's a line open, 877-99 on Fox. If you want to be part of the bit that way, we'll get to all of it, and we will do it. We'll do it next! However, look at the time. It is the B Block, and what hour is it? Let's find out right
6: Number
0: now.
6: Number three!
0: I'm told the Cup is taking over the U.S., and only DraftKings has you fully covered. 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

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It helps us out. Subscribe and become a P1. P1. Oh, what's fun?

0: Ooh, love that. Thank you, Milkman Mike, for those amazing vocals.
1: Here we are.
0: Hi.
1: Look at this. Any opening thought, Lorena? Any thought of love that you want to share with the class, or we'll just get right
0: into
1: it?
0: Yeah, well, I went to a wedding yesterday, and it was just so
1: beautiful. Congratulations. Mazel tov. How was it?
0: I cried. I just love weddings. They're so, and you know, they always say to turn around and look at who's at the altar, and I'm such a baby. And I had a lot of drinks.
1: So that could have contributed to this.
0: That could have done it.
1: A lot of alcohol. Open bar, good food?
0: Amazing food.
1: Really? Not just the normal rubber chicken, they had actual...
0: Yeah, no, they even had little steak skewers and meatballs and bruschetta.
1: Oh, did they have the taquitos cut in half? Did they have
0: No taquitos.
1: No taquitos.
0: And no chicken strips.
1: Interesting. How about the mini hot dogs?
0: No hot dogs.
1: No mini hot dogs. No mini corn dogs?
0: No.
1: No, okay.
0: I would have eaten them.
1: I understand. A lady Sideburns writes in and says, hey, what cutesy partner nicknames make you melt, Lorena, and which ones make you cringe?
0: That's from Lady Sideburns. I'm a big fan of, like, Snooky Poo and, you know, things like that.
1: Okay. Some you cannot say on a family show, of course. You're not able to say
0: baby
1: them.
0: Cakes.
1: Oh. You think Anthony's listening? He's gonna call you all these next time he calls Anthony.
0: They can
1: Louisiana.
0: Call me my little blooming onion. You know.
1: Oh, there you go.
0: You can get creative. You can call them nuggets. You can do a different one every time. Peanut.
1: Yeah, hello. A late night drug tester writes in. Says my lady got upset when I asked her if all the soccer jerseys the female fans wear are supposed to be that tight. Should I really be in trouble? So, I have noticed much like Halloween, women have hijacked Halloween with sexy costumes. The female soccer fans have gone X-rated with their outfits. I'm not complaining. Right, Patty? No complaints over here.
2: No complaints.
1: Looking good, ladies.
0: I think it's pretty impressive.
1: You're looking good.
0: I think it's impressive. A lot of them are cutting up the shirts and making them into cool corsets, too, and I really enjoy the artistry in that.
1: It is impressive that you can make the most boring thing in the world, a soccer jersey, look hot.
0: I should cut up the ones that I got. No, I love them too much.
1: Nah, you don't want to do that. Ferg Dog writes in, says, can a relationship work if you don't speak the same language? I'm thinking about asking out a World Cup girl from New Zealand.
0: Well, if you know anything about mail order brides, then you know that you do not have to speak the same language.
1: Well, that was not the joke, Lorena.
0: No.
1: That was not the joke. that's pretty funny from good old Ferg Dog. What else? Dan on the email wrote in. Dan is in Ohio. He says, hey, Ben, recently divorced. Can you ask Lorena, how do I know if I'm actually ready to date again or if I'm just lonely? It's from Dan in Ohio. How's she going to know Dan? Seriously, dude.
0: You're probably just lonely, though. And that's good. It's good to be alone sometimes.
1: Okay.
0: I like going to movies by myself and going to dinner by myself.
1: All right.
0: Quite fun.
1: Let's take a call. Line 5, Andrew would like to say hello. Andrew's in Bakersfield, California. Many consider him the gold standard for bad calls. Hello, Andrew. Welcome.
3: If I have a friend who's a girl, is it a good idea to sing an a cappella song for the Malapalooza and Harry Caine, Low and On Frame?
0: Wait.
1: Just ignore that. That's just, we'll just move on. JT the Wingman writes in, says, since the World Cup is on daily, is it okay to use the halftime as a Netflix and chill moment, since admittedly, it really doesn't take all that long to chill.
0: So. Yeah, 100%, especially if you have a short chill, you know, timer.
1: Do we have a pill for that? I think we might have a
0: pill
1: for
0: that. There might be a pill for that.
1: If not, advertisers, contact the Fox Sports Radio sales department.
0: We'll you know what's great, though, is they have those water breaks, too, now. So, you know.
1: Yeah. Real soccer fans hate that, though. Like, real football fans, they can't stand that. That's blasphemy. How dare you? It's like Ghost Runners in baseball. It's same concept. Mike the Leprechaun writes in. He says, from Boston, too much or not enough? How much baby oil is too much? That's from Mike the Leprechaun. Great question.
0: Diddy.
1: Well, Diddy did too much, I think. I think that,
0: And shout out to the Leprechaun. His jar of...
1: What?
0: What is that? Suntan lotion?
1: Yeah, showed up.
0: It saved my cousin's shoulders yesterday.
1: Oh, nice. All right. Kevin Thanks. From Michigan writes in on the mailbag. He wrote into the mail email. He says, as I am now back on the market for the first time in many years.
0: Congratulations.
1: The dating pool feels completely different now. Where do I even look? Says Kevin.
0: I do like dating apps for looking, but I definitely suggest if you want to meet someone to go out, go to a museum, go to a bar, go to a library, go to a grocery
1: laundromat,
0: store. Maybe you guys can pick out cucumbers together. You know what I'm saying?
1: Hello. I might not be good for him, but maybe he's into that. I don't know.
2: 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The Odd Couple with Rob Parker and Kelvin Washington. 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
6: The NFL decided not to hold a supplemental draft this year, so quarterback Brendan Sorsby will not be in the league this season. The Falcons gave tight end Kyle Pitts a 3-year extension. NCAA Division I approved a new 5-year eligibility model. The Portland Trailblazers' new head coach is Micah Norry, who is a Minnesota assistant. The Washington Wizards selected A.J. DeBonta of BYU number 1 in the NBA draft. At the World Cup, Portugal, a 5-0 winner over Uzbekistan. Cristiano Ronaldo scored 2 goals in the first half. Ghana shocked England 0-0, even though England outshot them 18-2. 1-0 victories for both Croatia and Colombia. To the Major League Baseball scoreboard, San Diego 7-6 over Atlanta in 10 innings. Dodgers won 12-3 at Minnesota. White Sox edged Cleveland 2-1. Milwaukee shut out the Reds, and Philadelphia won at Washington. I'm Steve DeSager.
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1: Well, it turns out you have the wrong password. You are not allowed in the speakeasy. I'm sorry. Welcome in the beginning of another hour of the Ben Maller Show. It just happens one after another, as we are in the air everywhere. Hot on the case as we go hot diggity dog, coast to coast, border to border, and beyond. 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
1: 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And I said, okay, the excitement of the FIFA World Cup, it's got the TM, it's trademarked. 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The schedule today, the early TV window, you've got Canada and Switzerland, Group B, Qatar and Bosnia-Herzegovina. That's in Group B also. Those games start at the same time early on. Group C, you've got Scotland and Brazil and Morocco and Haiti. That'll be in Group C. And then the nightcap games, we've got, what do we have, Korea and South Africa. That'll be one. And Mexico is playing tonight as well in Group A. And so those are some of the matchups. Check it out. By the way, big news, big news, big news.
0: What is it?
1: 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We have a new home for the Ben Maller Show. Woo! How about that?
0: Stop.
1: Welcome to the Woo! Family. We're very excited about this. 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
1: Your hometown radio station, Powell, Wyoming. It is the voice of Powell Sports, and I want to thank their general manager, April Rodriguez, and their program director, Scott Mangold, for putting us on every night on the overnight, 12 to 4 a.m. Mountain Time, each weeknight. Welcome to the family. And if you're curious, like, what tell me some fun facts about Powell, Wyoming. Well, I'll tell you, Chris Cooley, former NFL tight end Chris Cooley, from Powell, Wyoming. From that area. Yes. Played college football at Utah State, was drafted in the third round. And he held, used to be this team called the Redskins. He held the Redskins franchise record for most receptions. Racist. I don't know. They're called the whatever now, but wow. I don't know if he still does it. At one point, Chris Cooley was the greatest tight end in terms of reception. And he's from a town we're on. So his family has, is like, they have insomnia. And I'm guessing the whole Cooley family is listening here on our home in Powell, Wyoming. And Darren Dalton. I got all excited. I saw the name Darren Dalton, not the baseball player. There's an actor named Darren Dalton from that town in Wyoming, and he was in Red Dawn and a bunch of other stuff. So there you go. Welcome our friends in Powell, Wyoming. We thank you and hope you enjoy the show, and may you all have insomnia so you are forced to listen to the overnight show. All right, meanwhile, I know the NBA draft happened last night. There were no sexy trades to talk about. It was pretty standard fare for the draft. The Celtics, we talked about this a little bit last hour if you weren't with us. Brad Stevens issued a statement, which was mostly a filibuster, did not deny that Jaylen Brown likely is going to be traded. He just wouldn't, he wouldn't admit either way, which is an answer that leads you to believe he's going to be traded. So we're going to go to the NFL draft. I don't understand. The NFL draft is not until next April. All right, so if you, just bear with me. If you had Brendan Sorsby being drafted in the supplemental draft, you are a loser. Have you heard the latest on this?
3: Yeah.
1: Despite many stories being leaked by his agent to 26 NFL teams who are all horny to get their hands on this guy. Well, it turns out that the NFL had ulterior motives. Brendan Sorsby, the gambling man, has been stonewalled from entering the NFL via the supplemental draft. Now, how do we know that? Well, we know that because the NFL has canceled the 2026 supplemental draft, blocking Sorsby and his plans to play in the NFL. Now, it's possible he can go play in one of these junior varsity football leagues or go out and say, oh, Canada, go play for my favorite team in the CFL, the Winnipeg Blue Bombers. And go knock it out of the park there. So we'll see what happens with that. He's not going to play in the NFL. Sorsby's 22 years old, transferred. Remember, this is a guy that went to Texas Tech, never played there, got a big NIL deal after playing at Cincinnati and earlier at Indiana, and then said, oopsie. Yeah, he had declared for the supplemental draft. There were some lawyers involved. He had a gambling addiction, not just a little gambling addiction. The NFL said Sorsby's petition was insufficient, they claimed, and it did not adequately address the, quote, sustained pattern of improper gambling activity across three different universities. All right, so that is a good jumping off point. Let us discuss the question. What is your read, just like you read a defense, what is your read on the NFL slamming the door for the supplemental draft for Brendan Sorsby right in his face, right in the schnoz. So I've got Medieval Times, Hiccup, and Steeplechase. And we will combine all of these things together, and we are going to have a big bowl of the gabagool and some baba ganoush. That's what we're going to have. Yum, yum, yum, yum, yum, yum, yum. All right, so to kick off here, all right, this is not complicated. The NFL is not letting a quarterback who gambles in. They'll let other players who gamble in. They don't want to let this guy in, and he's a hazard. They've determined this guy, that's a bridge too far. That's a bridge too far. The NFL, which has very little integrity, this is the point of demarcation right here. We found the point of demarcation. So this is what happens when your betting slip is longer than the scouting report on how to defend you. So Sorsby's resume reads like a casino loyalty card. You know how you go to the casinos, like, okay, sign up for our membership deal, and we'll give you like $75 in free play. Okay, I'd like the $75 in free play. I'll sign up, and all I have to do is give you all of my personal information, my bank account information, and all everything I own. I have to give you all of that information. Sure, that seems good for $75. Why not? So this isn't a red flag. It is a radioactive signal is what this is. And as a result, the NFL, they're so worried about this guy. How amazing is that? The NFL's decided this is the guy they want to keep out, Sorsby. So they've literally hired some Freemasons, and the Freemasons have come in, and they're putting a brick wall around the entrance to the NFL, and they're making it medieval times-like. It's like medieval times. It's that whole thing. So the NFL didn't just close the door to this guy, Brendan Sorsby. No, they're welding it shut. As we said, they're building a brick wall around it, medieval style. They've posted a guard shack. They're talking about putting a moat around the NFL with hungry gators as well. And they have hung a do not disturb sign until at least 2027. So all of that has happened. Now, of course, as with everything, it's out of an abundance of caution. Remember that from the pandemic? Oh, my God. You can literally do anything if you're a politician if you say out of an abundance of caution. Anyway, so out of an abundance of caution, the league is worried about airborne particles from the football-shaped piece of plutonium that is in the luggage, the radioactive luggage of Brendan Sorsby. Now, furthermore, as you might imagine, Sorsby has not taken this news well. Now, what do I mean by that? Brendan Sorsby's attorney, Jeffrey Kessler, that name should ring a bell. He's been involved in a few of these things with sports leagues. So Jeffrey Kessler called the decision to not allow Brendan Sorsby into the NFL via the supplemental draft a violation of the CBA, the collective bargaining agreement, and the law. Is there a federal law that says you should be allowed to play in the NFL? Because I'd like to see that law. Can you show me that law? All right. Anyway, so that's where we are on this. The plan is to challenge this immediately, which means billable hours for Jeffrey Kessler. That, a lot of that sweet NIL nectar of the gods is going to be leaving Brendan Sorsby to go to this attorney and the people helping this attorney. So they're going to challenge it with the NFL Players Association. So the question, based on no legal knowledge, wink, wink, nod, nod, did the NFL violate the law by not playing ball and holding a supplemental draft for Brendan Sorsby, the quarterback? So I would like to play the Wheel of Fortune. I play the Wheel of Fortune every once in a while. I know Supermarket Steve loves when I play the Wheel of Fortune. So I would like an N. Can you give me an N? And then I would like to buy a vowel. I would like to buy an O. And we'll put those together. And no, you get no. This was not an NFL supplemental draft problem, if you feel me on that, right? It was a supplemental disaster for the NFL. They wanted no part of it. And legally, as we understand it, And I am not a lawyer, but I do practice law on the radio quite often. And so as we understand it, the league is in the clear. Welcome to the court of Mattler. So I believe the league is in the clear. It is a procedural hiccup that they can easily walk away from. Now, I read a little bit. I got a headache. I read a little bit about the collective bargaining agreement. It grants the NFL explicit discretion to skip the supplemental draft. Now, what is my evidence? They didn't hold the supplemental draft in 2024 or 2025. And because no other players applied this year, no other players applied, there is no group of harmed parties other than Sorsby. And he's got a lot of that baggage with the plutonium in it. So Sorsby isn't even an NFLPA member. You can't be an NFLPA member if you're not in the NFL as a player. And so if you look at the past examples of this kind of stuff, they say the court system defers heavily to the collectively bargained agreement, which is a nice way of saying that the NFL is fine. They don't have to worry about that. There's nothing here that violates the law. However, the NFL still managed to step on a rake, which is really impressive here. Really impressive that they managed to step on a rake with this little hiccup situation. Now, the reason they stepped on a rake, if you haven't figured this out by now, Sorsby is the last quarterback on Mother Earth that you want to give a whiff of procedural unfairness. He is the human embodiment of see you in court. Now, I believe everyone has a relative that gets horny when they see those billboard lawyers, you know, the ambulance chasing lawyers all

0: tight end Kyle Pitts, the new $54 million man from the Falcons. Who ends up winning this deal? Give me a quick look. Who wins this deal? That is the question. All right, so the arrow on this one is pointing towards the Pitt boss. And it's not even close. Kyle Pitts. Winner, winner, winner. Chicken dinner. All right, there you go. Atlanta, what they have done here. And it's a bold move, Cotton. The Atlanta Falcons are saying, we want to reward mediocrity. We want to reward an underachiever. Let's just give that guy a lot of money. Why not? Why not? $36 million guaranteed to a guy who has had exactly one good season. And even in that one good season, it's really only a handful of games where he dominated, and that's it. In terms of the AAV, average annual value, it's at $18 million a year. Now, that makes, if my Maller math is correct, Kyle Pitts, the Pitt boss, Kyle Pitts becomes the NFL's third highest paid tight end, slotting in right behind George Kittle and Trey McBride. So there's that. Now, so what is all this? That is what's known as unleaded fuel behind the deal. There's unleaded fuel behind the deal. Now, what is the unleaded fuel behind the deal, you ask? The reason, I said this a while back, you were not paying attention. Bad job by you. The reason this deal happened, the fuel, the unleaded fuel behind this, was organizational FOMO. Organizational FOMO. The fear of missing out. High octane heebie-jeebies. They had this nightmare scenario. This was Atlanta negotiating with their own anxiety. The Falcons went to the Steeplechase horse auction. They said, I want to get a horse down here. They went to the Steeplechase horse auction, and they thought they were buying a unicorn. They paid for a unicorn, and they ended up with a tiny horse, a tiny little pony is what they ended up with. It occasionally will jump over a fence, but you know, unless you're playing My Pony, it's not really that good. So Kyle Pitts, never lived up to the generational label, the expectation that this was a once-a-generation talent, and that's it. And it's, the stats are not great. The people around the Falcons say the main issue that Pitts has had, other than that, is that he doesn't block anyone. And that hurts his all-around value because he just doesn't do what you're supposed to do and all that stuff. So he's been a perennial tease that rarely pleases, the worst kind of tease. And so under Matt Ryan's front office, Atlanta has essentially been running the last couple of months here a GoFundMe as they reward bad behavior. If you're a chronic underachiever in Atlanta, however, some scout with a cigar in his mouth said, this guy's going to be good, you get paid. You get paid. Pitts deal, which is not a ton of money for NFL circles. A ton of money for me. It'd be a lot of money for you. $36 million guaranteed. So that follows a $141 million extension for Drake London, with plans to also pay Bijan Robinson, the running back, a ton of money as well. It's almost like the Falcons have all these good players. They must win all the time. No. So the Falcons are cornering the market under Matty Ice on very expensive hypothetical situations. Well, if X, Y, and Z works out, man, are we set. We are so freaking set. It is the Ben Maller Show. As we continue on, we'll take your calls at 877-99 on Fox. That's 877-996-6369 if you'd like to be part of the live show. Also on X, at Ben Maller. That's at Ben Maller. If you want to be part of the program, we'll take your calls, the whole thing, and do that. Also, later this hour, password, the word game of the stars. That'll be coming up a little bit later on this hour. So check that out. And straight ahead, it almost happened, but it didn't. We'll get to that, and we will do it next. However, it is time now to go to the Lorena Theater in Sherman Oaks, California. It was closed last night. They had the night off. The theater was dark. And so now back with live music. And let's see, what hour is it?
1: Number four. Yeah.
0: Oh, yeah. Hey, are you tired of scrolling job boards, submitting application after application, and never hearing back?

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0: 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Lorena is here. Say hello to her, FSR Tech Queen.
1: Slide into my chat box.
0: Yeah. And also, say hello to Patty, who's in the producer's chair.
2: Hey, yo.
0: There he is right there. Good morning, producers. And he's available at Patty Speaks with a Z. Back to it. Well, here's a radical idea. Deshaun Watson, his guy, his coach, is proposing that players should be allowed to bet on their games. That seems like a good idea. What could possibly go wrong?
1: Is that a joke?
0: No. Pete Rose approves from the other side. He's crossed the pearly gates now, Pete. He's not around anymore. Quincy Avery, who is a coach, a quarterback guru, allegedly, for Deshaun Watson. He had a solution for Brandon Sorsby's gambling situation. He says, I have a solution that would allow players to bet on their games. Only fair solution would be they have to announce before the season and must flat bet on the money line for every game that year. There, I've solved your gambling problem. Well, that makes sense. The level of stupidity is the next, the highest possible level. All right, let's go to the phones. Let's say hello to Eeny, Meeny, Miny, Moe. Let's go to Andrea. She is in Berkeley, and Andrea Anthony in Louisiana says hello. He's a big fan of your work. Hello, Andrea, the astrology insider. There she is right there, the astrology insider.
3: Yes, hi. Who was that at the beginning of the show?
0: Well, I just said Anthony in Louisiana. He's a big fan of your work.
3: Okay. Yeah, I'm sorry. I'm fading a bit. It's been a long night.
0: I understand. I understand.
3: Yeah, tell him to get in touch. Is he on X?
0: I don't think so. I don't know. But we have let him know, and you are available. You're giving out the summer, what is it? You're the flyer.
3: Oh, yes, the summer solstice astrology newsletter.
0: That's right.
3: Yes, absolutely. Happy to share that with him.
0: All right, very good. And we talked about Rafael Devers earlier. Devers has apologized. He was certainly seems like he was forced to apologize to the Giants for acting badly and doing the whole finger point thing and sulking in the dugout because they took him out of the game for a pinch runner, and he wasn't happy about that.
3: Right.
0: Yeah.
3: Right. Well, here's the thing. He's born October 24th, 1996. He's a super intense Scorpio, really determined. And Scorpios kind of, you know, forgive, but they don't forget. So the Vitello apology, he's a Libra. He's October 9, 78. He wants to make nice and, you know, have things go well. And he's like, you know, Deborah's like, the media blew it out of proportion. That's why I don't talk to the media. And, you know, didn't really take full responsibility for his actions. And Vitello is like, well, now it's a non-issue. You know, so they both kind of back down. But I think the, you know, intense discord is still there. So it'll be interesting to see what ends up manifesting. But I don't think it was a wholehearted, you know, apology on a very deep soul level because, like I said, with Scorpio.
0: No. It was like, hey, you've embarrassed us. We're paying you a lot of money.
3: Right.
0: You better make this good.
3: Yeah, that's about the size of it. And that said, I wouldn't be surprised if he's on the trading block, maybe informally and not announced.
0: Oh yeah, absolutely. They'll trade him if you know his team that wants him. Do the Toledo Mud Hens want him? How about the Woo Sox? Do they want him? No, he doesn't want to go back there because that's Red Sox. Yeah.
3: That's AAA and then some.
0: I know.
3: Yeah, you know, it was just sort of one of those. You know, difficult, half-hearted apologies just for the sake of apologizing. But I really think that, you know, Vitello saying it's a non-issue. And then this was interesting. Deborah said something about, I've had a hamstring injury, and I wanted to make sure he wasn't taking me out of the game because of my hamstring. I mean, stuff was coming out of left field. So,
0: well, even if that's true, it's, you know, he's grasping at straws.
3: Right.
0: All right. Well, we'll leave it there. But, and again, Virgo on X, Virgo on service on X. You can track Andrea down. Thank you, Andrea. Get some sleep. All right. There she goes. Our friend Andrea in the Bay Area. Let's say hello to Eeny, Meeny, Miney. Oh, by the way, late night drug tester says, pretty sure it is a federal rule that quarterbacks should be allowed to play in the NFL. I mean, how else do you explain Kyler Murray? Wait till our friends in Minnesota get the full Kyler Murray experience. Neil in Indiana says, hearing the show live right now, that's Can't Close the Deal, Neil, and it appears the show has hit the pits, as in Kyle Pitts. Alex the Cynical says, if the gambling quarterback's attorneys were afraid of the Big 12 lawyers so much, so they applied for the supplemental draft, Sorsby is going to go straight to Canada. After the NFL lawyers tell him no, or they told him. We'll see about that. Let's keep it going on the phones. We'll say hello to Lucky Tony, who's in the Bay Area. Hello, Lucky Tony.
2: Hey, Ben. Why would I consider dating Lorena?
0: I don't know.
2: Because after the Ben Maller show, she should be all talked out. Thanks, Ben.
0: Oh, wow. All right.
4: He has a really good point.
0: Yeah. I'm talked out. I don't not.
4: Don't talk to me when I get home.
0: I don't talk either. I do all my talking. I got 4 hours to talk. I got a podcast on the weekend. I'm good. I don't need to talk at all. I just sit there like a lump. I don't have anything to say. Anything I want to say, I got four. You know, how much the average man talks during the day? Not very long. Now, women talk a little more, as you know, Lorraine. Ladies like to talk a little more.
4: Rumor has it.
0: Men do not like to talk that much. So it says Pow Pow from H-Town. I think it's Hal Pal. I think that's Hal Pal from H-Town. Let me see if I punched the right line up. That's not it. Hello, Hal Pal. Hello, Hal Pal.
5: Hey, Ben, Hal Pal's in the house.
0: Hal Pal has arrived. Ta-da!
5: Okay, Hal Pal and Blind Gus are in the house. And old Weed Man and Blind Scott,
0: yeah.
5: They got a little.
0: Blind Scott's. I think we put him on waivers, didn't we? Put Blind Scott on waivers. I think we've released Blind Scott. Yeah.
4: Did we?
0: Yeah, he's going back to local radio now. He can't handle the national radio. It's too much for him. So yeah.
5: Well, it's all good, Ben. Hey, yeah. But Hal Pal and Blind Gus are in the house, and Lorraine, I want to tell you. We have a Dreamsicle pop shop here in H-Town, and it's a big candy store. And pretty much, as a matter of fact, they have a Queen of Hearts Strawberry Daiquiri. And I think you'd love it.
0: Well, if you want the mailing address, she would love a nice daiquiri.
5: I will treat her to one if she shows up in H-Town.
0: Okay, you got to go to. Yep. Ever been to H-Town? You ever been to Houston?
4: No.
0: Am I still banned because my ranting about the cheating ass? 1,000 to 1,000 holes. Am I still banned from Houston? I don't know. No,
5: hey, Ben, you're not banned from anywhere you go.
0: I think I have to wait. I have to wait one more year, Hal Pal, because that's 10 years since the. Well, actually, I didn't find out about the 2017 cheating Astros until 2019. So I guess I have to wait 3 more years. All right, Hal Pal, we love you, buddy. You're the man. Thank you, the great Hal Pal. Check it in there. And big news! Big news!
4: Ooh, is it what I think it is?
0: It is a 2-for-1 special. No. This is humongous. I am so fired up. I am so excited. As yet again, the Ben Maller Show is growing. The Fox Sports Radio family is growing. We would like to welcome our new affiliate to the Fox Sports Radio family. And that would be Fox Sports 1240 AM, KLOA. Now you're saying, where is this station at? How can I find this station? I'll tell you. Calm down. The station is located in Ridgecrest, California. It is owned by Heidi Andelman. We thank Heidi, and also operated by Vince Garcia. Thank you, Vince. In the Naval Air Weapons Station at China Lake, which is over 1 million acres. It's one of the largest Navy properties. Imagine that, 1 million acres. That is insane. That is so cool. And they broadcast all of that and all of the military that is there. So we thank everyone listening there on Fox Sports 1240. Welcome to the Fox Sports Radio family. We do thank you for that. Let's go back to the calls, and let's see. Who do we have? Eeny, meeny, miny, moe. Let's say hello to, oh, boy, Mike the Leprechaun. Hello, Mike the Leprechaun.
6: Mike, why did you say, oh, boy?
0: Because anyway, I know you're just going to give you're just going to give soccer picks. You know what I should do? I'm going to put you on.
6: No, I'm not.
0: Yeah, all you do is give soccer picks. You and Poppy just give soccer. Are you there, Poppy?
6: I'm not going to do them today. Not today.
0: Oh, Poppy, he's not doing soccer picks, Poppy. Go ahead.
6: The English were terrible yesterday at Gillette. It was pouring rain. They were complaining. They tied 0-0. Hurricane didn't score. Welcome back, Lorena. Yeah. A package is coming today with more sunblock and other stuff. But anyway, you never had a pinch runner for me, Ben, right? I don't get pinch run for it.
0: Oh, well, I have thought about taking you out of the game. But since you got the tattoo, I can't take you out of the game. You have my name tattooed on your body, so I'm not allowed to take you out of the game anymore. It's a lifetime pass.
6: I'm an intense Scorpio, and I don't. I do forgive, but I do not forget.
0: Do you hear Poppy in the background? Poppy's upset because he's not getting airtime, and you're on,
7: No, I'm not upset.
6: Okay, I have a joke for Patty.
0: Okay.
6: Patty, I have a quick joke.
0: Yeah.
6: For you. I forget it.
0: Oh, my God. Oh, come on.
8: Okay, wow.
6: No. Okay.
0: That's chicken crap is what that is.
7: Wow.
0: You don't say, I got a joke, and then not deliver the joke.
7: No, that's bad.
6: I do have a joke. My kid said to me, Daddy, I'm scared of escalators. And the father said, we have steps for that, son.
7: Wow. Okay.
6: Is there any Marcel?
0: You know, this is actually on the air, by the way. You know, you're on. I don't know. Is Marcel? Marcel's probably calling in panicked right now. He's like, I can't get on the air. Why am I not
6: Ben,
0: on the air?
6: Ben, I only talk on your radio. For the rest of the day, I'm quiet as a mouse.
0: Okay. So you talk for 2.5 to 3 minutes, and then that's it.
7: Well, I'm ready for the
6: picks. That's my whole day of talking.
0: See, now Poppy wants to give picks. All he wants to do is give picks. Do we need to hear Poppy's picks? I don't know that we need to hear Poppy's picks.
7: Of course. I got Mexico tomorrow. I got South Korea is going to be winning tomorrow. Brazil. I got Brazil winning in a must-win situation. And I also have Morocco winning on that one. So there's going to be a lot of games, a lot of actions, and
0: Yeah, you sound under the weather. Are you either A, under the weather, or B, trying to talk in a different voice because there's someone
4: around?
0: Yeah,
4: you almost don't sound like
7: you. I'm under the weather, Ben.
0: You know, that's a ship. Yeah. That's a boating term, under the weather. You know that?
7: I didn't know that.
0: And the high seas, yeah, you know, people that were under the weather had to go under, you know, in the middle part of the boat, under the water. So under the, yeah. No?
7: Oh, like Popeye? Popeye the Sailor Guy? I thought it was.
0: Yes, just like Popeye. That's, you know, Popeye was based on a real story.
7: Oh, really? Wow.
0: Yes. Unless I made that up.
7: Okay.
0: All right. Thank you. Go away. There you go. All right. There's everyone. We'll hang up. I lock them in. We'll hang up on you. All right. Brilliant thought here from Steve in Manhattan. Hello, Steve-O in Manhattan. Quickly!
9: Who got to B-Town first, the Great Tartan Army or the Mala Militia? Ben, distinguished panel, expanding audience. Welcome to Hee-Haw. And welcome to Cowboy State, and welcome to U.S. military and the U.S. Naval, and everybody else who's listening. It's a great show. And listen, the Leprechaun is a national treasure. I don't care. You can tell his jokes and everything. He's great, the Leprechaun. And listen, my man, the pride of the Tartan Army did invade Beantown last week, and they were just going crazy up there, and they ran into Blind Sky, and they wanted to know where to go eat. And Blind Sky said, north, you know, the north end of Beantown. They went up there, they were eating like they were going to the electric chair, and when they were finished eating, they threw Blind Scott on their shoulders, and they were singing, but he's a jolly good fellow.
0: Quickly.
9: He's a jolly good fellow. Come on, join
0: which
9: in.
0: Which nobody can deny. We've got Password, the word game of the stars. You want to play Password, call right now, 877-99 on Fox, 877-996-6369. Password is next. However, it is the B block. What hour is it?
4: That's number four.
0: Hey, the cup is taking over the U.S., and we've got to go fast. 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

0: 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Also, a best of version, which is 0.6 seconds long. We went extra long on the best of version. All of that available for you. So thank you, thank you, thank you. Fold just
1: before. Attention, everyone. And the password is... Password. You idiot. Password, the word game of the stars. Here's Ben Maller.
0: Just for the record, Marcel in Brooklyn has been harassing me, he's been calling me on X, trying to get on the show. I guess Patty didn't answer his call, so he's very upset about that. Hello, Seuss Dog. You're going to play? 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Who do you want to partner up with, Seuss Dog?
2: We're going to partner up with you. I want to win.
0: You're in it to win it. Very nice. And Chris in Boston is going to play. Hello, Chris. Welcome. Good to have you again. And who do you want to partner up with? You got Lorena or Patty, who's in producing today?
3: Let's go with Lorena.
0: Okay, Lorena, you've got picked. Congratulations.
4: Just so you remember, Ben, I won last time.
0: You cheated. Let's play the game. All right, Seuss Dog, pick a number 1 to 10, please. Number 1 to 10.
2: Number 2.
0: What do you say?
5: Two? Number 2.
2: 2.
0: All right. Let's go with blah, blah, blah, blah, blah, blah, blah, blah. Plantation.
2: Farm.
0: What'd he say?
5: I think he said farm.
0: Yeah, that's it. That's the word. All right. Very good. All right. You're up, Lorena. You're down 10-0, by the way. You're losing. Go pick
2: number one.
0: Chris is going number one. Right. Number
4: okay,
0: one.
4: Okay, that's a good one. Let's go with
0: is the word
4: fearless.
2: Brave.
4: Woo!
0: Oh, that was easy. All right, we're tied. Pick a number, please. Seuss, 3 to 10. Seuss Dog?
2: Seven.
0: All right.
2: Seven.
0: All right, I heard you. Let's go with complex. We need an answer.
4: Quickly.
0: No?
5: Uh-oh.
0: All right, go ahead, Lorraine.
4: Difficult.
0: Difficult.
2: Hard.
0: No! The word was complicated.
4: We tied.
0: It's a tie.
4: We tied.
0: There's no tie. What is this, the World Cup? What is this, the World Cup? There should be no...
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19: In the NBA draft's first round, the Wizards started by selecting BYU star A.J. DeBonsa. Utah Jazz then got Darren Peterson from Kansas, and Duke All-American Cameron Boozer went to Memphis. Chicago, fourth overall, got North Carolina's Caleb Williams, and then the Clippers selected Keaton Wagler from Illinois. The Trailblazers' new head coach is Micah Norrie, who was a Minnesota assistant. Norrie reportedly gets a one-year deal plus two team options. The NFL decided not to hold a supplemental draft this year, so quarterback Brandon Sorsby will not be in the league this season. At the World Cup, 1-0 victories for both Colombia and Croatia. Ghana tied England 0-0. Portugal 5-0 over Uzbekistan. In Major League Baseball's late game, the Padres in 10 innings edged Atlanta 7-6. The White Sox edged Cleveland 2-1. And Philadelphia with 8 in the ninth beat Washington 14-9. I'm Steve DeSager.
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0: It is Two Pros and a Cup of Joe, Fox Sports Radio. LeVar Arrington, Brady Quinn, Jonas Knox with you here. 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Speaking of the World Cup, here are the results from yesterday's games. Portugal over Uzbekistan 5-0. England tied with Ghana 0-0. Croatia beat Panama 1-0. Colombia beat Congo DR 1-0. And how the hell we feeling here on this Wednesday morning?
1: Hi guys.
2: What up?
1: Wait, hold on. Isn't that supposed to be reversed? Like, did we do something incorrect here?
0: Yeah, why'd you take your line? Hold
1: on. Hey, what up, y'all?
0: Hi, good morning.
1: Wow. What's a good word, homie?
2: Today's show is going to start off a lot different than yesterday's.
1: You know?
2: Yeah.
1: Well.
0: you know, this is.
1: Hey, let's talk about it.
2: Well, first off, I think yesterday's news, most people probably found surprising. I don't know. I tried to mention this before. There was an element of Brennan Sorsby's case that wasn't a slam dunk for him to get in the supplemental draft. I think everyone assumed that was going to be the case. And depending on how he was going to go about applying for it, it didn't necessarily fit the criteria of other players who'd gone in the supplemental draft in the past. So that news, I think, was surprising to a lot of people when they saw it. But we're venturing into, you know, in some ways, new territory here with how he's been treated and how they were looking at his specific case as opposed to players in the past who've applied for this.
0: The NFL, in their statement to Sorsby, and it's a long one, they basically sort of called out the handling of it, the timeliness of it, you know, the infractions themselves were mentioned, all of that. And, you know, have often, you know, they pointed out Roger Goodell saying it's a privilege, not a right, so on and so forth. And I just wonder if it wasn't such a circus between the lawyers and the public, you know, backing of him from Texas Tech and all that, I wonder if we're not at this point to where they just decide we're not holding a supplemental draft. Good luck in the CFL or whatever you want to do. And I know his lawyer, we have the statement that we can get into, but I just wonder if the handling of it sort of was too much for the NFL to want to deal with. And they ultimately decided we're not having this supplemental draft.
1: You want that one? Go ahead. Go ahead, Q.
2: You go ahead.
1: Well,
2: you go ahead, Var.
1: Well, thanks, bro. I'll take it. Here's what I'll say. I think they had to send a message to all the families, because this isn't just a send a message to the kid, which I believe this is their way of suspending him without getting into any sticky situations. And we all know that they have to protect the integrity of the game, especially in that realm. So they not only sent a message to Sorsby by giving him a one-year hiatus from the league, but this is a message to any other player that decides to gamble on their team, gamble on sports at the college level. And it's a message to the parents, and it's a message to the universities. All parties involved have to do better moving forward with these minimum situations that surface and take place. But all parties have to do better. Parents, you got to do better. You got to do better with your kid. Kid, you got to not be a kid, as much as you would like to use I'm a kid as a reason and as an excuse. You have to handle things more business-like as a college athlete. And the schools, like, of course Texas Tech did what they felt was the right thing to do. But moving forward, I think you have to rethink the approach to how, if a situation like this were to arise, how you can support and be supportive of the player that is obviously in question or has broken the rules. But you can do it in a way that's more, it's very different from what Texas Tech did. So I think the NFL got it right, if you're asking me.
0: Yeah, it seems like it's, I know it's not going to be cut and dry, but it just seems like they've drawn a line and said, this isn't how this is going to work. If we're going to get in bed with gambling, we need to set a tone. We need to send a message. And that's where we're at in my mind.
2: Well, I think they also basically just went through line by line. And I don't know how Brent Sorsby went about trying to petition or apply for the NFL supplemental draft, but it sounded like it was very sloppy way they ended up trying to enter into their name. And that can be something that, look, it was rushed to some degree, but if we're being honest, you know, the 22nd Monday was this past Monday was the deadline. They had a pretty clear indication that they were going to try to go this route. Was it about Monday or Tuesday of last week? So they had over a week to be able to understand what this looks like, how they need to apply in the proper way or proper manner. And I'm not sure if they just, you know, tried to, you know, throw something and submit quickly. I'm not sure if they just, you know, didn't realize that the NFL could take such a strong stance. And because of how the NFL has kind of stood up against a lot of the legal cases that have been brought up against them, they can talk from really a position of power. It's like, all right, like you can go ahead and take advantage of the NCAA. And you can sue them and you can do all these, you know, put everyone through, you know, these circuses that you made everyone go through for however long it was. But that's not what we are. And you can try to act like, you know, you feel remorseful about what you've done, but like it's a whole different level. And that's how the NFL has always operated. You know, I'll never forget going into the rookie symposium and Chris Carter, CC saying to everyone, "You will never be bigger than the shield." That was one of the first things he said. He goes, "As good as all you are." And he brought up so many wide receivers from our draft class. Now, the crazy thing was, it's like he brought up Calvin Johnson. So I was like,
3: yikes.
2: I was like, well, I don't know about that one, CeCe. He might be breaking some of your records. Like, cause he literally came up and said, like, he's like, "You and you and you. You three combined would be lucky to have the career I had." And I remember sitting there listening to him thinking, well, I mean, the message here, but like Calvin's a different animal, man. Like he's probably going to be able to do a lot of good things in this league. He's different.
3: Plus he didn't need no fall guys either. You know what I mean?
2: Well, we didn't get that speech.
3: Oh, okay.
2: I did not hear that in front of the crowd. Yeah. I may have heard that behind closed doors.
0: Who did he see at that rookie symposium where he's like, "I need to let him know"? Like,
2: look, I will say this. I love CeCe. I love Chris Carter. I've known him for a long time. My football coach in high school, my first couple of years, he coached Chris Carter back when he was at Middletown. So I've known about Chris Carter, obviously watched him growing up and met him, you know, when I was very young, moving on. But what was interesting about when Chris said that was it was like he was right. Like there's never a time when you were involved in LeVar, I'm sure you felt this way as a player. There was never a time where you felt like anyone was bigger than the NFL, bigger than the shield. And there's times in college football where there are some players who can do some things that change precedent. They change the way we look at college sports. I mean, Maurice Claret was kind of one of those who tried to change it, right?
3: Yeah.
2: There's others who have challenged that. And whether they were successful or not, you know, because by the way, some of that had to do with the NFL.
3: Yeah.
2: That's their rule. They want you to be, you know, 3 years out of high school. It wasn't college footballs.
3: Yeah. Well, even to that point of Maurice Claret, I mean, it wasn't a malicious deal. He was just trying to get in to try to make money for his family, like for what his circumstances were. You know what I mean? Like, but the whole bigger than the game aspect of it, like, I don't know. I went to Penn State. You know what I mean? And I just, from what I know about like a Notre Dame or some of these other schools out here, you're not bigger than the brand. You're not bigger than the team. I got acclimated to that. Hell, I got acclimated to that at my high school. because it was a process there. We were a national championship team in the 80s, rich in tradition. You start to learn those ideas of not being larger, like die to yourself so that the rest can live, you know, and it's interesting because you start to ask yourself in this context of this conversation, what was Sorsby's experiences at the high school level, at the college level? What were his experiences? Obviously, he was okay with moving around. So there's that. So you got to say there's a question of his sense of not only worth for himself, but the worth of being loyal to your team and to your teammates. And to, you don't just go to a school, I think, and this should be stated, you don't just go to a school because you like the football team. And if you do go for just that reason, then as you grow as a person, you're supposed to learn the lesson pretty early, pretty quickly. You're supposed to realize and recognize that, hold on, forget about not being bigger than the team. What about not being bigger than your university and the people that go to the school with you, that you go to school with, and what that community represents to you? So to me, it just makes me wonder, where did he go? Where did he miss, or where did something miss for him to allow himself? Because at some point, you got to call a spade a spade. He made the conscious decision of placing the bets multitudes of times. So there was a lack of connection to the sense of reality and accountability and consequence that is connected to those decisions. No matter how anybody wants to frame it or just try to justify it or whatever, there's a disconnect to what we're speaking on with Sorsby. And I just wonder where that may have gone wrong, or what that may be, what the ultimate, you know, kind of conclusion would be drawn from. I would love to hear, now that everything has happened, at some point, you know, I don't know what's going to happen with the PA. I don't think he's going to play. But at some point, it would be nice for somebody to interview Sorsby and just ask him questions like that. I don't want to know about football from Sorsby right now. I would like to understand, what were you thinking? What were you feeling? Like, how were you raised? Like, what was the environment that you were in? Because some of that plays a part. Now, I'm not justifying it, but some of what your environment, like, is there a degenerate gambler in his family? Like,
0: I just want to know, hey, buddy, did you win a bet? Like, what were you hot on? Like what UFC event did you crush on that was worth costing you this much money?
2: You know what I appreciated about Larry Ferrazzani's response? That's the NFL management's general counsel. Is just the manner in which he so matter-of-factly, like, walked through things. Like, hey, by the way, the league has not held a supplemental draft for years, and we had no plans to do so this year. It's like, yeah, we know you got something going on here, but we're not really concerned about that.
0: And
2: by the way, you're late in an incomplete petition. That's a bit of an issue for us. All right. Dang. And this is only because you just got dropped by the NCAA because you're trying to avoid going through the hoops with all that. It was just so very like, hey, we're the adults and I don't know what you're doing down here, but that's not going to work up here, pal.
0: And I also wonder, and I threw this out there, would an NFL team want to deal with this? Like, would they have wanted to deal with Brendan Sorsby, or even deal with the drama? And you had Todd Monken say, look, I don't want to go down that road. And I wonder how many other coaches felt the same way.
2: The answer is these teams have dealt with worse things. I mean, look, from the standard of like the integrity of the game, it's not good. It's terrible. But let's not get things twisted. There have been players who have done things off the field that are heinous, that are awful. So coaches have dealt with worse in that regard. Like, I actually think it's funny. I mean,

0: problem. It's like, no, man, the guy had an issue. If you put your fate in somebody else's hands, don't bitch about the way it turns out. And he put his fate in a lot of people's hands, and this is the result. And who knows? Maybe he'll go to the CFL and light it up there. But other than that,
1: UFL. Come on now.
0: Yeah.
2: He put his fate into his own hands.
0: By the way, you want to know one of the great details?
2: And placed it in a bet.
0: Yes. One of the great details I didn't realize. So, you Hunter Deckers, who's with the Saints right now, he signed, I think, earlier this month, if I'm not mistaken. But Hunter Deckers was the guy from Iowa State who was ruled ineligible because of the gambling stuff. He went to the UFL, and of all the teams for him to play... It was the Houston Gamblers.
1: Gamblers.
2: How funny is that? Funny is that? Like, you can't write that up any better.
0: Son of a bitch. Talk about a method actor.
2: You're stupid.
1: By the way, I feel like you guys never followed probably the enhanced games and the way that the fallout from that.
0: Yeah. Didn't go as well.
2: Didn't
0: work out.
2: Yeah, we didn't hear anything about it after.
1: Well, because a lot of the enhanced guys didn't win. Like, they still got they promoted it really well, but then they got beat by people who weren't juicing at all, which was fantastic. But the point is, it's like, all right, maybe this is what the UFL can be. It's like all the cast offs, all the rejects from wherever else, like, go play here. You know, it's like the longest yard group, like the prison league or something. Like, maybe that's where guys were all playing. Go
0: the last chance you professional model of the UFO.
1: Okay.
0: I don't know what they and his lawyer had a big lengthy statement. I'll read part of it here because you know this goes on. But Jeffrey Kessler, who by the way I think he's dealt with the
2: Kessler's,
0: NFL before.
2: Yes, he has. That's a name.
1: Yeah.
0: And so he's Sorsby's attorney, but he said in late April we inquired with the NFL about the process of gaining entry into the supplemental draft. The response from the league was that all that was required was a short application, which needed to be submitted prior to June 22nd. At no point did the NFL indicate that it would need or want to review anything other than the application itself, or that submitting the application at or close to the deadline would have any impact on the NFL's consideration. It's like, and you know, there's more to it, but just that opening statement right there is like, listen, man, I filled out my application, so I missed a line. Big deal. It's like, well, dude, like, how bad do you want the job? Like, I don't like, hey, man, I filled out my resume. I'm sorry if I missed, you know, one of my references. I don't know what to tell you. I gave you the wrong foot. It's like, no, you gotta, if you're serious about this and I would think that Brendan Sorsby and his team would understand in our situation, you got to go the extra mile and have every detail T crossed, I dotted in order for us to get an opportunity here. And instead,
2: it's like, let's wait and see the whites of their eyes.
0: It's almost like they half-assed it. They half-assed it, and they're like, well, come on, man. You know what we meant. It's like, no, we didn't. Like, come on. Like, you're gambling on games, dude. You're not allowed to play college football. This is your only option. Like, at least do your due diligence and complete your assignment before you hand it into us. It's just, I don't know what it whole thing is sloppy on their end, in my mind, so.
2: They weren't going to get what they wanted out of this regardless. That's just how I see it. If they had did it the right way, maybe it's a more complex conversation. Maybe it's a more technical conversation. But that was an easy win for the NFL, the way they did it. The explanations that were coming out before they even fouled, them taking it as far as they did at the college level. It was an easy move for the league to do it. I don't think that anything would have gotten him through, though. It could have been the best filled out application ever in the history of supplemental drafts. I don't think he makes it through that gauntlet.
1: Don't you kind of feel like this is like Big Brother 2 looking out for little brother?
2: Yes.
1: Like the NFL looking out for the NCAA.
2: Yes.
1: I mean, almost like the NCAA sitting on the side, like, put him in a body bag, Johnny.
2: Get him, Johnny. Like, yeah.
1: Yellow from the sideline, the NFL. Yeah. Yeah.
2: Sweet.
1: I mean, we can't win in court, but you can. So it's like, all right.
2: So the NFL was the sensei. They looking at the NCAA like, sweep the leg.
0: That's right. What are we?
1: They're the ones out there doing it.
2: Yeah. Well, maybe you're right. Yeah, you're right. Yeah. He's out of there.
1: That's how I see it. But here's the one thing I'll say about Brendan Sorsby.

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2: Yeah, and
1: get that rest.
2: He's got a Mattress Firm. I'd take the over on how many hours he gets. You know what I mean?
1: You think he bet on that?
2: Yeah, probably.
3: How many hours will I get on my Mattress Firm?
2: Just
1: a one.
2: Hey, man.
1: Two.
2: Hey, you know, when we do
1: three hours on my Mattress Firm.
2: You know, when we do our picks during the course of the year, you know, maybe we could have him on as like a guest picker. That'd be fun. You know, really, circle back to all
1: we do. Don't we do Friday like picks?
2: Yeah, I give you guys
1: don't
2: that
1: we do
2: work.
1: Our overs and unders on
2: you guys got that work
1: maybe
2: last
1: we
2: year.
1: Should get Sorsby to be our special guest.
2: Yeah, think he'd do it
1: for our picks.
2: That's worth it. I mean, he doesn't get paid.
1: Man, I'm about to say, but maybe maybe we should. Sorsby's corner.
2: Well, we'll see.
1: Hey,
2: we'll see how that plays out. By the way, a little shout out here. You know, we mentioned we're on hundreds of affiliates all across the country. We're not kidding. And we've added more. First up, welcome to our new affiliate to the Fox Sports Radio family. It's Fox Sports 1240 AM KLOA in Ridgecrest, California. The station is owned by Heidi Adelman and also operated by Vince Garcia in the Naval Air Weapons Station at China Lake, which is over 1 million acres and is one of the largest naval properties. Welcome to the FSR awesome. Family. So to awesome. Heidi Adelman, Vince Garcia, we appreciate you letting us be a part of your family and welcome thanks, into guys. Ours as we have fun every morning with you guys, 3 to 6 a.m. Monday through Friday.
1: Woo! Woo!
0: I mean, Lorraine, I don't know if that was.
2: It is two pros and a cup of Joe here on Fox Sports Radio. So we are going to have the usuals coming up later on. We do have another edition of In Case You Missed It. We're also going to have our midweek awards in hour two of the program. We've got Petros Papadakis stopping by. The leftovers are back. All of it is yours here on this 3-hour extravaganza. But congratulations are in order to some people you saw for, I don't know, about an hour or so in the world of sports. That'll be yours right here on FSR.
0: I want to be honest with you about something. 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

0: It's Two Pros and a Cup of Joe, Fox Sports Radio. LeVar Arrington, Brady Quinn, Jonas Knox with you here. Coming up in a little over 15 minutes from now, we are going to have another edition of In Case You Missed It. That'll be yours right here on Fox Sports Radio. But right now, it is time for the Tire Rack Play of the Day, and it's going to be a special one. This Play of the Day is going to be magical. And if you think we're lying, why don't you listen to this?
1: I'll say we're lying.
2: Neto sprinting down the right. Ronaldo through the middle. It's Cristiano Ronaldo for Portugal. It's 3-0. And Ronaldo strikes again.
0: World Cup on Fox on the call. 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All right, so NBA draft was last night, and AJ DiBonza goes number one.
3: How many people knew that? Can I throw that out there?
4: I didn't know.
0: Thank you.
3: Dude, honestly, I didn't know. I did not know until I started reading through the news late last night. I was like, oh my gosh. Now, granted, we had some family stuff going on for a swim dive meet and all that, but I kept thinking to myself, like, everyone that was there, there was a bar with the TV, they were all watching the World Cup. Like, no one had turned on the NBA draft, which I don't even know how well it was promoted. But, again, I don't watch a ton of ESPN content or like a lot of content during the day anyway. So I'm probably not the best person to ask that.
0: That's what I was thinking about, because it was last night. It felt like it wasn't very promoted at all. It felt like it wasn't heavily promoted much. I mean, there was all the conversation about the Giannis trade and all that. That got a ton of coverage. We talked about it. But, and this is not to diminish the fact that these guys get drafted. It's awesome. I've never been drafted to anything. If there was a radio draft, I think I'd be a mid to late at best. Maybe a walk-on. Maybe I'd get a practice squad invite. So it's not to knock these guys for getting drafted. It's an amazing accomplishment, and congratulations to everybody. I just have a hard time getting into the NBA draft nowadays. I'm sorry. I can't do
4: it. You got into it before?
0: Yeah, because they were recognizable names. Like, we saw them. We were familiar with them. And it just feels like, unless you are following college basketball throughout the course of the year and really paying close attention, it's the NCAA tournament. You get it for 3 weeks and that's it. And I just don't think that that leads to the level of interest in the draft for the NBA that you get in the NFL. And when college football's around, college football's the second biggest sport to the NFL, and you can argue closing the gap on that. I just look at it.
4: Even their signing days are really, like, college signing days are a pretty big deal.
0: Yeah.
4: And it's very spread out, but it's, you know, when college signing day is taking place, like, we're your favorite. This is crazy to think. We're your favorite high school football player, your 4 or 5 stars, where they're going.
0: Yeah.
4: I'd be curious to know. I don't know. Is there a signing day show, Q? I don't think there is, but
3: No, there are definitely, maybe not on like cable television, but from streaming platforms, they're definitely on.
4: Right, like, I mean, what's that guy's name on ESPN that does his Luganville? Like, doesn't Luganville do like a whole lot
3: Luganville,
4: with?
3: They would talk about it maybe on some, I mean, a segment or some different spots in regards to what it means for the colleges. They don't look at it so much from like a high school perspective, but there's like Paramount Plus. We used to have a streaming platform where there are definitely places that have streaming shows you can watch. It hasn't become adopted enough by probably anyone outside of ESPN that would maybe talk about it on a, like maybe ESPN2 or something like that. But I'll say this much. I used to watch the draft. Like, it was appointment television for me, especially when I was young, in part because a lot of the names that you would see, because it wasn't so transient, because they were staying longer than being one and done, they were either coming out of high school or they were done. Like, to me, that model was always better. And the reason why I said it is, like, I remember the 1996 draft. I remember when Allen Iverson got drafted by the 76ers and Ray Allen, I think, went to the Bucks maybe at like 5. And then Kobe was in that draft and just being like, oh my gosh, this dude's coming out of high school and going. And Steve Nash was like a couple picks later. Like, I vividly remember, you know, those early drafts when you had guys.
0: What about Antoine Walker? Sure. Yeah.
3: But you had guys that you knew. You watched them in college. You watched them. They kind of co-branded themselves with whatever school they went to, and the success or the hype or everything else that went along with that. And unfortunately, the NBA has never realized that the whole one and done rule at the college level has actually, and now more than ever with basketball, the transfer portal has actually hurt a lot of the athletes that are coming into the league because they're not that well known unless you're either a diehard who follows it or you've got to be on the LeBron James status of like a high school recruiter athlete or something along those lines. So to me, it's as hard to follow. It's unfortunate because I remember the big suits back in the day, like the big ass long. Like I remember all that. You remember, like, and I know you know what I'm talking about too. And you remember some of those drafts with some of those like absolute studs or stars that you were excited about because they got drafted your team. Like that just, it's not that way anymore. It's completely different.
0: It was even the lottery, the way they opened the envelopes, the way they, you would see the team logo, you'd get excited. I can remember when Bobby Hurley got drafted by Sacramento. I give a crap about the Sacramento Kings. Like I couldn't care less, but because it was Bobby Hurley and I love watching him at Duke, I wanted to see where he ended up.
4: Of course you did.
0: Well, listen, I like Grant Hill too.
4: Of course you did.
0: Not as much though. For some reason, like Bobby Hurley.
4: Christian Laettner was your favorite.
0: Christian Laettner, Bobby Hill.
4: Grant Hill is on your side. You could up top with Grant Hill. I love me some Grant Hill.
0: I liked.
3: Mary Max here yesterday. Just the whole thing.
0: I like Cherokee Parks. I wasn't as into like a Jamal Mashburn for some reason. I don't know what it was.
4: Why not?
0: I don't know. I don't know what it was. Something about it.
4: Man. You were like part of
3: you got through some of those UK teams though, like Tony Delk back in the day.
4: Tony Delk. Cross you up. Wasn't he a coach for a minute? I think he was a coach in the NBA too.
0: Tony Delk got traded to Boston, and that's when they went on a run to the Eastern Conference Finals when nobody thought they would. In 2000.
3: By the way, Derek Anderson was like another one that I don't know if he got credit. Him and Ron Mercer.
0: Yeah, Ron Mercer. Yeah,
4: man. Yeah, there were some golden times in basketball. Like you think about, like I said, I played against.
3: But look what it coincides with.
4: Yeah.
3: It coincides with the one and dones. Like, I mean, it kind of squashed like any of that. I've said it to you guys before. Like that was one of the things I loved about Notre Dame's basketball team is in an era of one and dones, like they were not that. And you got to watch a lot of those guys develop and grow as a team, as a player and as a person. And it was kind of cool to fun to see and watch. Like you got excited to root for them next year. Bro, nowadays, like, I mean, just looking at Notre Dame's basketball of late, like they've had completely different teams the past 2 or 3 years. Yeah. Like literally, the entire team transfers, a new team in.
4: That's just because like, you're cursed
3: for. How do you get behind that?
4: Our coach, took our coach, and you're cursed for it. Yeah, that's all. You'll get through it though, y'all get through it. But
0: guys got a temper. Too,
4: you think about though, when I was in school, I got a chance to sit on the bench and watch. Danny Forson was on I was on his team. Danny Forson, who went to Cincinnati, played, you know, went to the Nuggets, I believe. But I watched him play against teams with a Donald Foyle, Samaki Walker. You mentioned Antoine Walker, Stephon Marbury, Kareem Reed, Allen Iverson, like Kobe Bryant, like Paul Pierce. Like this was a period of time where all these dudes were playing travel basketball against like the tail end of, you know, when AI was going into college and then the younger guys that were a little bit, well, I was like 14 years old traveling with this team, but the connection to that talent back then was pretty phenomenal. But I don't understand why. Why wouldn't it be more phenomenal now? It would seem like even with one and dones, it just would seem as though, because a lot of those big name guys that we talk about, like before Stephon Marbury ever touched a court at Georgia Tech, everybody knew who he was.
0: I think the onus falls on, I think Brady alluded to this, the NBA needs to do more to help promote that. Like we just talked about the NFL sort of having college football's back.
4: Yeah.
0: If you're the NBA and you're looking out for the future of your league, like you need to help promote these college games more.
4: But like, here's what's crazy. I don't know that it can be college, Jonas. I think that you got to turn the focus, honestly, to where the fish are. And it's club. I know it might sound crazy, but the NBA, which, I mean, obviously Adidas and Nike, the brands, the major brands have always been around the major basketball travel teams and national teams at the high school. It's high school. And I'm going to tell you why. If you don't start building the brand of your players in high school, then the one and done's, you don't have enough time to build a kid's brand with a one and done year. So you got to start building their brand. You got to identify who these one and done kids are at the high school level. And you got to start promoting them and building up their brands where people knew who the Fab Five were before they even went to Michigan. That's what made them the Fab Five, is that they all came in together. Like, some of the most epic stories about them were when they were on their recruiting visits and stuff like that. So I'm just saying, man, they're going to have to do a better job of focusing their attention on the high school athlete to maximize the one-year athlete.
0: It is Two Pros and a Cup of Joe here on Fox Sports Radio. 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Speaking of the World Cup, here are the results from yesterday's games. Portugal over Uzbekistan 5-0. England and Ghana tie 0-0. Croatia beat Panama 1-0. And Colombia beat Congo DR 1-0. Up next, it's another edition of In Case You Missed It, and it's yours right here on FSR. 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
4: Oh, yeah. 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
3: 21,
4: that.
3: Yeah.
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3: Savage.
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0: back, take your word for it.
4: I mean, you are from Ohio.
0: It is Two Pros and a Cup of Joe here on Fox Sports Radio. LeVar Arrington, Brady Quinn, Jonas Knox with you. 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
0: Guys, on Father's Day, Dustin Poirier, UFC legend, had a little bit of a run-in. He was
3: unfortunate.
0: Well, no, he did definitely sound a bit like that. But Dustin Poirier was at the airport in Atlanta, trying to get back to New Orleans.
4: Sounded like
0: lives
4: a big
0: in Louisiana,
4: dummy.
0: And had a couple of drinks, was seen wrestling a little bit with some guys at the airport bar there in Atlanta, and then apparently was kicked off the plane. And when security showed up to discuss the situation with him, it sounded like this.
22: Let's go, big dog. Let's go, big dog.
23: What's going on?
22: What's up? Bunch of hoes. Let's go. Let's go.
23: Relax.
22: No, they It's a lion. Yeah, pulled me off the plane. All my boys went to the crib. Now what the?
1: And this is why he got pulled off the plane.
2: You Dustin Poirier?
22: Man, you, bro.
2: All right, just relax.
22: Man, you and her. I'll fight you right now.
2: No, I don't want to fight, bro.
22: I'll go with you right now.
2: Bro, I don't want to fight, bro.
22: Let's go.
2: I don't want to fight.
22: Let's go.
2: Radio, have you?
22: Yeah, tell him. Tell him. Come on.
2: Get a couple years.
22: Because it's gonna be bad,
2: bro. Just
22: it's gonna be bad, my nigga.
2: Oh, bro.
4: My M word.
2: Bro, relax.
4: What a name.
2: Radio, start several units. Start several units.
22: No,
4: call several units. Matter of fact, make that five.
2: Bro, relax.
4: I'm looking at it. Maybe six.
2: Relax, bro.
22: You gonna taste
2: me? Relax.
4: I don't think that the taser would have worked.
3: No, he had to have been on drugs or drunk or something.
4: Oh, they said he was intoxicated.
0: Oh, butchered.
4: Yeah. It was probably both.
3: I mean,
0: yeah.
3: Because when the cops got there, he was like, just handcuff me.
0: Yeah.
3: he literally went from that to just like putting his hands behind his back, and they just cuffed him.
4: Well, that is sober.
3: It was a bizarre circumstance.
4: You see a few of them suits roll up on you. Sober you up.
0: He posted on social media, I'm at the point where I need some help. Walking away from fighting hasn't been easy on me, and alcohol isn't the answer. It has ruined my father's life. It will not allow me to ruin mine. My family deserves me at 100%. I'm trying to do everything I can to get my mind right and take the right next steps.
4: I just wish guys could come to those conclusions before.
3: Yeah,
4: like, can you go through that emotional gauntlet before you do it? Have that struggle with yourself before it happens. I wish that would for more guys.
0: Or just drink at home. You know what I mean?
4: Yeah, that does it. Still there.
0: Hey, it's Jonas Knox. Trained to push past the pain, not athletes, just people. 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While millions watch the World Cup, they're fighting to survive in silence. 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
28: The NFL decided not to hold a supplemental draft this year, so quarterback Brendan Sorsby will not be in the league this season. The Falcons gave tight end Kyle Pitts a 3-year extension. NCAA Division I approved a new 5-year eligibility model. The Portland Trailblazers' new head coach is Micah Norry, who is a Minnesota assistant. The Washington Wizards selected A.J. Dabanza of BYU number one in the NBA draft. At the World Cup, Portugal, a 5-0 winner over Uzbekistan. Cristiano Ronaldo scored 2 goals in the first half. Ghana shocked England 0-0, even though England outshot them 18-2. 1-0 victories for both Croatia and Colombia. To the Major League Baseball scoreboard, San Diego 7-6 over Atlanta in 10 innings. Dodgers won 12-3 at Minnesota. White Sox edged Cleveland 2-1. Milwaukee shut out the Reds, and Philadelphia won at Washington. I'm Steve DeSager.
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1: 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LeVar Arrington, Brady Quinn, Jonas Knox with you. 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And speaking of the World Cup, here are the results from yesterday's games. Portugal beat Uzbekistan 5-0. England and Ghana tying 0-0. Croatia over Panama 1-0. And Colombia beat Congo DR 1-0.
2: Why do commissioners do the soul hand when they're greeting the guy? Like, I mean, I don't know about the hug part either, but I did. I was a hugger. Why do they do the soul hand, though? Can't you, like, wouldn't it be cool if they just shook each other's hand, like, the normal way? Just curious. And I know.
3: I mean, you're telling us, huh?
2: I just say, I know the haters out there be like, LeVar, you're sitting on the porch right now. Oh, my gosh. Like, no, I'm not. I'm just curious, like. You know, every
3: like a
2: once in a
3: handshake.
2: While.
3: Handshake.
2: Yeah, why not give it like...
3: It feels more official. It feels like, hey, we just you know, that's a deal. You know, I get what you're saying.
2: And it's more to me on the old head, the commissioner, than it is on them. Like, it's like, well, in that moment, the commissioner is all in with trying to feel like, yeah, bruh, like, you made it, bruh.
3: I think that's part of the issue with where the NBA is at, is they don't have a strong commissioner. So Adam Silver feels like he's just trying to be buddies with the players as opposed to, you know, trying to create a hard line.
2: Hmm.
3: I mean, think about when Roger Goodell first came into the NFL. He was there to be able to bring back in some of people's opinions, not integrity necessarily, but I guess more rule and law and order.
2: Mm.
3: Like that, owners felt like players were running rampant, running wild.
2: Oh, I love
3: and they Paul. Wanted to rein things back in.
2: I love the Paul Tagliabue era.
1: You did?
2: Oh,
3: exactly.
2: It was amazing.
3: Exactly.
2: Run amok, I'll take it. It was a hell of a time in my life. Shots out to Paul. Rest easy, my guy. I hugged him.
1: I mean,
2: the soul hand is kind of wild, though, man. Like, everybody does it. Every once in a while, you'll see, like,
3: Jonas Adam and I don't
2: look
3: do it.
2: Weird. Yeah, we'll
3: can,
2: do it.
3: Can you, I just shake Jonas's hand.
2: Good.
1: Can you explain the soul hand for the listeners?
2: It's over the top, like? Instead of underneath. Underneath, gentleman is underneath. Soul also, hand like is over the top. You know what I mean?
1: Well, that looks like your arm wrestling.
2: Right. That's a soul hand.
1: Oh, is it really?
3: Oh, when you like bring it in, you mean?
2: Yeah, like the arm wrestling way of giving a handshake is the soul hand. Yeah.
3: Oh, gotcha.
2: You know, like, I mean, it used to be daps and pounds, but that's kind of like, that's very, very outdated at this point. The soul hand is like, so this here's the regular hand. There's regular.
3: Can I be honest?
2: Look, there's soul.
3: That's if we're judging those handshakes.
2: And look, and then if you really, really know, if you really know what you're doing, like if you see a dude go like that, like they go up like that and then they come down in it and then they come to it like that, then it's really a soul hand.
1: Oh, let me try that on.
2: You want to try it? Yeah, you want to try it? Look. Down, up. That's a soul hand. That's a soul hand. You got
1: chew
2: sweaty
1: on that,
2: palms
1: Brady.
2: Too, bro. Like,
1: that ain't sweat.
3: That means, but.
2: Don't.
3: Maybe it's just my interpretation of it,
2: don't shake my
3: I
2: hand
3: feel like anymore. If we're going to judge handshakes like business deals, there's something about the official normal just handshake where you feel like, all right, that looks like it's on the up and up. Don't you know, when you bring it in for like the soul handshake or whatever you're calling it.
2: Yeah, you know.
3: That one you're like, I feel like someone's going to get screwed.
2: Somebody going to get screwed.
3: Yeah, like someone's.
2: Yes, you've already told everybody. Now you're going to get him.
3: Yeah. Like someone, whoever brought it in. And you know what?
2: You're
3: whoever
2: done.
3: Does the tap. Whoever does like the tap on the back afterwards. And then when you pull apart. And
2: you don't
3: look
2: even
3: at each
2: know.
3: Other do the tap. He's telling you like,
2: you
3: I'm going to screw you over in this deal.
2: You
1: like,
2: don't even.
1: It's like your fingers crossed.
3: Yeah, you're going to lose money. I'm going to steal money from you.
2: He doesn't even.
3: I haven't told you yet how it's going to happen.
2: Damn.
3: Like when you're working with the guy who's just, oh, yes, and he just shakes your hand. It's like, all right, this guy feels like he's got business. Everything. I might need to go read a bunch of stuff, but he's told me exactly what may happen. Indeed. All right. And like, if something goes wrong, what, like how we're going to handle this, what the recourse is here.
1: I also think Adam Silver, Petros has pointed this out. He looks like a vampire. I don't see it. Like,
2: because you're a real one.
1: Yeah, and that's what I mean. Like, that's insulting to people that actually look like real vampires.
2: You're a real vampire. That's why you're
1: so Adam Silver.
3: Your version of a vampire is based on, what's this show? Twilight?
2: Twilight, yeah.
3: The books or whatever?
2: Yeah.
3: Like, that's your version is.
2: Petros is based off of the 70s, 80s vampire.
1: So I wouldn't have a Lost Boys.
2: Adam Silver looks like the 70s, 80 one.
1: So Adam Silver,
2: Lost Boys is a good one.
1: So Adam Silver's more Lost Boys than me?
2: No, come Adam on. Silver is more Ram Stokers.
3: Yeah.
2: interview with a vampire. Theirs is more. He's the more hardcore, like traditional vampire. You're like the. You are the Lost Boy. You could have been in the Lost Boys. Bro.
1: So he's
2: and Twilight. So, they kind of could have been in both.
1: So he's going vampire and soul hand at the same time.
2: Damn.
1: Kind of a weird.
2: That's crazy, man. Think about it.
1: That's a weird mix.
2: Yeah,
1: but
2: there was a vampire in Brooklyn too, though. You know, and he told us about how you needed evil, and why evil is good. Like evil is good. Say it with me. Evil is good because you can't have good if you don't have evil. It's hot as hell in here. Let's go outside. Eddie Murphy was up in the church preaching.
1: It's hot as hell out here.
2: It's hot as hell in here. them Jesus rays started hitting him. He had to get up out of the church. You know, I don't know. Vampires don't like the church.
1: Yeah. Well, hey.
2: I mean, but you're in there every Sunday, aren't you?
1: Oh, Saturday evening.
2: How does that work?
1: Vigil Mass. Yeah.
2: So you do it before Sunday for its official where it burn you up.
1: Counts for Sunday.
2: There you go.
1: Yep.
2: All right.
1: That's right.
2: Oh, there you go.
1: That's how you don't miss NFL games. That's the move. Vet move there.
2: Go get your Jesus Saturday night hit right into Sunday. I get Jesus right away. 12:01, baby.
1: Peace be with you.
2: Dang. With the soul hand.
1: Now,
2: did you think Jesus was dapping people up back in the days with the soul hand, though?
1: I'd bless him. Yeah.
2: Like he was like, you shall now be Paul. What's up, Paul?
3: Here's the problem. Then Judas came over and Judas dapped him up the wrong way.
2: He dapped him up with the soul hand.
1: Patted him on the back.
3: He did. And then he came back and he patted him like you knew right then.
2: Then
3: like,
2: patted him on the back. Yeah. Dang, Jesus.
1: Yeah.
2: You didn't see the signs.
3: No, he knew it was coming.
2: Yeah, he did. It. Yeah,
3: he did.
2: Dang, he had to do it. All right.
3: You know who didn't know it was coming was, well, it probably did. Miles Garrett. Miles Garrett knew.
1: Yeah, he
2: do you think he knew?
1: I mean,
3: yeah, I think he knew.
2: I think he wanted to know.
1: Yeah,
2: he wanted to know.
1: He got a MK seed. Do you see that? Mm-hmm. Old Mary Kay Cabot.
2: She shows up.
1: Of Cleveland.com, formerly the Cleveland Plain Dealer, correct? That was the paper of record out there. Apparently. She says that Jared Verse is expected to be more of a force multiplier than Myles Garrett. She went on to say that Myles Garrett wasn't a true unifier for the team relative to his on-field impact. Garrett was reportedly respected and revered, but, quote, wasn't necessarily universally beloved by everybody on the roster. Garrett was said to have struck a, quote, tight inner circle when outside the team facility.
2: Sounds like every elite player.
1: Like who cares? Like, what is
2: have you ever heard the way they talk about Mike Jordan or Kobe Bryant or Lawrence Taylor? Like, it's not, I mean, and he had issues. Sounds like any elite player, man. That's all. But Jared Verse is doing the whole team bonding and stuff like that with the guys. He's shown the initiative to build the bonds and to generate trust. Which that's to me, I think is the right approach. Now, granted, I am a military kid. So there is that level of, as long as the communication is what it's supposed to be, it doesn't have to be anything more than that. You know, and I use the reference military kid because, you know, that's more rigid of a way of approaching things. Like, I don't need you to be happy with what I'm telling you. I don't need you to agree with what I'm telling you. Just do it. An order is an order. Like, some guys approach the game of football from that same type of a perspective. Like, they're focused in on what they have to do. They're focused in on being great at what they do. A force multiplier is a guy that commands 2-3 guys a play, and other guys are getting one-on-ones and coming free and other opportunities. Guys in the defensive backfield are getting opportunities to get their hands on the ball because you know when the ball has to come out. That's force multiplier. Now, can Jarverse be that guy on the field this season for the Cleveland Browns? We'll see. Has he been that type of guy for the Los Angeles Rams? Yes, he has. In his young career, he's been very brilliant in what he's done. But I think it's an interesting way for Mary Kay Cabot to come at it because, I mean, she does know the team very well. She's very entrenched in what the team has going on. And I would ultimately ask you guys, is that a genuine synopsis based off of just what the, you know, what the observation of what his impact has been so far? Or is this somewhat of a, let's cope with the fact that we literally got rid of the face of our franchise while he was still in his prime?
1: If you told me, hey, so here's the deal. We're going to give you somebody who'll get you 24 sacks in a season. But there's one problem. Yeah, what's that? He's got a tight inner circle outside the facility. Huh. I'm sorry, I can't have it. I don't get it. I don't know why there needs to be a comp between Myles Garrett and Jarverse. Jarverse hasn't even played a preseason game yet with the Browns. He's not even close to being the player that Myles Garrett is. Why can't you just, except you got Jarverse now, focus on what he does and stop with the comparisons. You can't compare the two. He's out of town. I don't know why the push to sort of find flaws with Myles Garrett. We know what the flaws are. Guy, he drives too fast.
3: It's not that. You're trying to justify the trade, right? Like, you're trying to support the organization and the decision that they made. And it's no different than Joe Thomas coming out in support of it. You know, Joe Thomas does the preseason games, and there's definitely ties to the organization. And I think if we're being objective, right, like, the closer you are to something, the harder it is to be critical.
2: Yeah, sure.
3: So, but I think, look, I'm going to go back to 2025. Because this is Myles Garrett's quote. You know, speaking about the management of the Browns at the current time, I don't feel like our future is aligned with winning right now. That's what Myles Garrett said in February 2025. Now, what changed? You know, I mean, he said that's what I'm looking forward to doing at this stage of my career. I have a lot of love for the Northeast Ohio community that brought me into the league, but I want to get to contending and winning playoff games and being games like today. And this is what he said coming off of, I assume, either, you know, the Super Bowl or at least the conference championship games back in 2025. So, like, what changed? You know, at that point, for a year now, we've known that he wants to get to a team that's going to be able to compete. And clearly, and then this is probably the crux of the issue. This is one of the conversations I had yesterday with a Browns fan, is they were like, hey, I appreciate what you said about, you know, how Browns fans feel. I said, because we let one of our best players go because he sees it too. This is an organization that is not trying to win games right now. And so, again, you can pitch the future. That's what everyone pitches. That is the most ununique pitch in the history of pitches. If I asked you guys to invest into a startup shoe company, what am I asking you to put your money into? The future. And what do? I paint you this rosy picture of why it's going to work and how awesome it's going to be. And everyone's going to love these shoes and they're going to replace Nike and all this stuff, right? Like, every single thing that people pitch, if I go to try to think about when I first met my wife, what was I pitching to her? I was trying to paint a future of what our life would be like together. Now, is this exactly what it was like? Probably not. I don't know. But, like, do you get what I'm saying? Like, the thing that the Browns are pitching right now, and this is one of the reasons why I think fans are frustrated, is we've been hearing the same pitch forever. Like, it's never been their time. It's never been right now. And when you trade a player like Myles Garrett, and he's literally telling you, like, hey, I'm in here as a player. I'm the best, maybe one of the best you've ever had. And I'm telling you right now, this front office isn't serious about winning right now. And so I want to go somewhere else. It sends a tough message for fans to swallow. Because outside of just showing up to see your team and maybe liking a few young pieces here and there, how's that any different? Like, how's this team any different this year? I mean, again, in the words of Joe Thomas talking about, I don't think the peak of what the Browns season should be cheering on a guy who's looking to create the sack record and have a great season. It's like, well, then what are you cheering for this season? To see Jared Verse have a great season? So you feel like what you lost in Myles Garrett, you somewhat replaced in a young player? Or hope that some of these young players are coming along? I mean, again, like it's all kind of pitching on hope in the future and what it may be and how we continue to keep building. I mean, that's all good and great, but the reality is like you hear Joe Burrow's like, no, we want all the pressure. We want people

0: hear it, even though they've got some really great young players. So that's the hard part, is like, it's one of the few teams in the NFL that continually keeps getting pitched. We'll keep looking into the future. It's like, eventually that light at the end of the tunnel, it's not a light. Or if it is, it's on the front of a freight train. It's coming to run right through you. Like that's where your hopes and expectations go when you keep getting like blasted with a bad season after a bad season.
1: I think that's a Metallica song you just detailed there with the orchestra.
2: Really? Yeah.
0: All right.
1: Yeah.
0: I don't know.
1: Look,
2: that
1: I
2: would be pretty dope if you played a Metallica song. I swear to God, there's
1: a freight train coming your way. There's something along those lines. I swear to God, with the orchestra a few years back.
2: Interesting.
1: Look, I didn't have any issue with them making the trade because I understood, like, listen, if they're not going to compete with him, you know, get something for him, I get that philosophy. But when I see this, I go, this just tells me that it's the same old, same old. Like, hey, we got Jared Verse. He's a force multiplier, whatever that means. And I think LeVar, you said it as well, too. Like, I don't know. I would think a force multiplier would be a guy who's put so much pressure on the quarterback that it helps your secondary, your linebackers, everybody else. I wonder if there's a stat, how many times having Myles Garrett on your team opened up sacks for other people to where he was getting doubled or tripled, or there was so much focus, or they put a tight end on that side. There was so much focus there that it opened up and increased the numbers. They talk about it in baseball all the time that Jeff Kent had the career he did because he batted near and in the vicinity of Barry Bonds. Nobody wanted to pitch to Barry Bonds, so Jeff Kent got all the good pitches, and ultimately it led to his success. So when I hear the term force multiplier, I go, well, doesn't that mean you're helping other people out? And I would assume if you're getting close to 25 sacks in a season, that would have helped everybody else out as well, too.
2: You could selfishly be productive. You could. There's you know, you could sell out the integrity of the defense by, and I've been known to do it. You could sell out because you see an opening and you're not afraid to take it. So you might take it. And you could sell out your defense because you end up in a gap that somebody else was going into as well. And, you know, maybe that one time you got the sack, but maybe the next time they saw that you went inside, there was two guys in the same gap and they do a play off of that. It could happen where it is a selfish approach to getting the results that you were able to get. But I just think for the most part, when you watch Myles Garrett play, you're not seeing a guy that's just off the reservation doing his own thing. You're seeing one of the most gifted, most masterful, hardworking, by the way. I hate when people minimize a guy and call him gifted. That young man works his ass off to get into the type of shape and the reps that he takes to be as effective as he is. He is as force multiplier as you get. Now, granted, love to Jarrett Verse and respect to what Jarrett Verse is trying to do and establish. But like you guys said earlier in the conversation, there's no real reason to kind of turn this into a comparison. I think you'll find out, you know, who maybe won the trade, or if they both broke even on it, whatever, as the season wears on. But I mean, you know, Mary Kay Cabot is being, you know, maybe polarizing with the take.
0: I mean, let's call it what it is. Could you not picture a Bengals Rams Super Bowl? I mean, I know we're in June, but it feels like if we're looking at two teams that I don't know. I mean, I know there's a lot of pressure on Zach Taylor.
1: Are you calling your shot game, here? But let me see if I can get you a line on that here.
2: Can you imagine Myles Garrett on, like, and that's a thing too. Like, how many people are watching Cleveland Browns football? You know, you play for a team that goes further in the playoffs, you build a bigger brand. People know who Myles Garrett is, but have you really seen him on a consistent basis? Like, there's a strong possibility that his brand goes to a whole nother level of the awareness of a larger group of people out there.
1: All right, Brady, so what do you got? If that was the hypothetical Super Bowl, who do you got? Rams over the Bengals or vice versa?
2: Ooh, that's a good one.
0: I would probably say Rams over the Bengals.
3: Ooh. Just, wins.

0: I feel a little more confident about. That was actually a good impression, Lavar. like the first sound I heard, I was like, "Oh, is she playing the drums?"
1: Yeah. Again, again.
0: I think I trust the Rams' defense a little bit more. Okay. Is that fair to say? Based on, I know Cincinnati's beefed up their defense. I get that, but I just haven't seen it yet, so it's hard in June for me to feel overly confident. Like I feel like I know what I'm going to get out of Myles Garrett and the Rams defense. So,
2: courtesy of our friends at DraftKings, the Rams to beat the Bengals in the Super Bowl, the exact result pays out 72-1. Now,
0: yeah.
2: If you wanted to play it safe, you could do vice versa, Bengals over the Rams, and it pays out 90-1. That's worth it. Throw $100 on each, hope one lands, and get paid. It's a hell of a job there. Good for you. And so I think we just see everyone wants to wait around till like late August to make their Super Bowl picks. We just gave you one of them right here. So document that, if you will. By the way, you can document this also. We mentioned all these affiliates that we talk about. We would like to welcome our new affiliate to the FSR family, KPOW 1260 AM, your hometown radio station in Powell, Wyoming. It is the voice of Powell Sports. We are on 4 to 6 a.m. Their general manager is April Rodriguez. Their program director is Scott Mangold, who also hosts a local show from 6 to 9 a.m. Mountain Time. So welcome to the FSR family. Can't wait to hang out with you guys every morning there in Wyoming.
3: Welcome.
2: LeVar, very familiar with Wyoming.
3: Oh, love Wyoming.
0: I was about to say,
3: I'll come visit.
0: Let me go out there and do a show, huh?
3: Let's go do it. Go see some elk.
0: Can I borrow? Well, I don't know if you can borrow belt buckles, can you? Is that a thing? I don't think
3: you can. I mean, you don't need to borrow one. I think you got to get all in there. You got to go all in. In fact, I may get you boots instead of Jordans. You know what I mean?
0: No.
3: Yeah,
0: no,
3: I might get you some cowboy boots.
0: I don't need anything. All right, yeah. I'm good. I've got some boots. I've got a pair of boots, actually, I probably need to dust off. So
3: you got a cowboy hat?
0: I got some Lucchese's. Yeah.
3: I might get you a cowboy hat instead of sneakers. I got a nice little boot barn.
0: If you get Jonas a pack of Marlboros and make him start smoking.
2: All right. Look, a few lung darts each morning before the show.
0: Yeah.
3: I have a different type of lung deal going.
2: Do you?
3: I'll go out there and do it with you.
0: But you know what's better for you than cigarettes?
3: What's that?
0: M-Drive.
3: Yeah.
0: Because after 40, your energy starts to drop, the weight hangs on, and you start wondering where the old you went. 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
2: It is two pros and a cup of Joe here on Fox Sports Radio. LeVar Arrington, Brady Quinn, Jonas Knox with you. Coming up next here, a lot of haters, awfully quiet in the world of sports. We'll get into that for you right here on Fox Sports Radio. 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
3: Oh, here it is, Brady. It's your song.

0: I'm not sure what this has to do with our handshake, but...
1: Well, you said the freight train coming your way. This is the Metallica song, No Leaf Clover, done with an orchestra. It's very well done.
0: I'm glad you you went and left your seat to go to Lorena and Patty to make sure they played this.
2: This is a banger.
0: Is he rocking out right now, LeVar?
1: Oh, yeah.
3: No.
1: What do you mean?
3: He's just sitting here.
1: It's like... I mean, he stumbled upon a great lyric.
0: That's just... There's some truth to it, man.
1: Watch, you'll listen. Hey, just keep playing it. You'll hear it. Here it comes.
0: Forget we're on a sports talk radio show.
1: I'm telling you, man. It's a shout out to Browns fans. We were waiting for them to win a Super Bowl. But what do you think it's like for the Browns fans that are looking around going, we're never going to experience that. And every time we get rid of a great player, it just sets us back another few more years. But they're like, hey, don't worry about it. You got time. Maybe some of us don't. Here, right here.
4: When it comes to being the soothing light at the end of your tunnel, it's just a freight train going away.
1: See you right there, Brady.
3: Freight train!
0: Yeah, Jonas, I've heard this song before, and I know the lyrics. However, in that moment, I was not thinking about Metallica.
1: I'm just letting you know.
0: I appreciate you taking 3 minutes of our show.
1: So that was great. So when they show,
0: that also should be a fine.
1: Why is that a fine? What's the fine for? There was nothing passive aggressive.
0: Wasting airtime.
3: Add that to the list, Jonas might go broke.
1: All right. Well.
3: Look at Patty's face.
1: Well, I'm sorry.
3: That caught you off guard.
5: I didn't know what you were doing.
3: He walked,
1: By the way, we are going to have our midweek awards coming up here in about 10 minutes from now here on Fox Sports Radio. You know, every day, truck and bus drivers are out here keeping America moving and working to keep our roads safe. But large and heavy vehicles don't stop like cars. They need more time and a lot more space. So remember, stay back, stay safe. America's pros rely on you, paid for by the FMCSA. You know, a lot of haters out here. Specifically. While everybody fanboys to Leo Messi and, Leo's great and look at what he's done and blah, blah, blah. Cristiano Ronaldo scored twice yesterday, becomes the first player to score six different World Cups. So for you guys out there,
3: one of them new records that they create.
1: I'm just for you guys out there.
3: We live in a day and age where everybody wants to have a first.
1: That's right.
3: This was the first time. What happened? What? Say that
1: six
3: again.
1: Six different World Cups. Yeah, that's right.
3: Okay.
1: And by the way, with the expansion of the World Cup, that goals record probably not going to be around for long for Leo Messi. So they have more games, more opportunities to score, and here we go.
0: Yeah, probably. But I think we can enjoy it and cherish it now. Who knows? As you try to make the case, maybe he comes back in 4 years to keep playing. For Ronaldo, it was nice to see him, kind of break the top off that or get a couple of goals, but they also were playing against a pretty inferior opponent, so I'm not sure how much we can take from that.
1: I don't think we need to be dismissive about it. It's a great accomplishment.
0: No, I'm just saying. I mean, they won 5-0, and it wasn't, I know he scored early, but it was all right, this is probably not going to be an even match. The team that I'm most concerned by is England. I mean, we talked about it before the World Cup. They just have no teeth on their attack. Like, I don't know if it's Harry Kane. I don't know who you point to because all the stars are scoring. And I feel like that's a group that just they can't figure it out. And maybe you want to say that their group is more difficult. Draw yesterday versus Ghana. But my goodness, man, they're tough to watch.
1: I think Ghana was pissed as well, too. I think they said VAR, not Arlevar. But VAR went for
0: coffee. With the replay.
1: Yeah, went for coffee to aid lucky England was some of the messaging there. It's like, well, look, England's come up short. That England's one of those teams, if you ask English soccer fans, like they're going to get your hopes up, and then ultimately they're going to figure out a way to screw it up every single time.
0: What have they ever won on American soil, in all seriousness?
1: That's true. I think that was pointed out yesterday. They haven't had a lot of luck in those parts in Massachusetts. It's a problem. But you know what? It's not our problem. And Hey, man. And then you got the Scots and Brazil, Scotland and Brazil and Miami. That's an interesting contrast of countries there.
3: Well, Brazil feel right at home, though, right? Brazil.
1: Brazil. And then you got the Scots there.
3: Now, is Miami a watered-down version of what you would experience in Brazil, or is it just a different version, or is it not any version
0: completely
3: at all?
0: Different. Okay. Completely different. Yeah.
3: See, I would feel like there's some comparables, like dresses or dance styles, you know.
0: Yeah, food. But you have such a greater melting pot of cultures there.
3: Where? In Miami?
0: Yeah, between like the Puerto Ricans, the Cubans, the Dominicans, Brazil, the Haitians. I mean, it's obviously Americans, like it's Europeans. You have a lot of Russians, some Ukrainians. I mean, it's just it's way more diverse than I think Brazil most likely is. It's much more like Portuguese and Brazilian influence.
1: Do you think anybody's playing the bagpipes at Espanola Way? You think they're firing it off?
0: No, Jonas, I don't. I don't think anyone is, and I don't think there's former pilot who's sitting on a stool drunk telling us old stories of when he used to just fly people banged up. I don't think that's happening.
1: Yeah, I wonder if that guy's still with us. It's been about 7 years. I wonder what he's back to. That's a lot of cocktails later for that wild man. But
0: hey. What a night. What a night where I honestly started looking into getting like the John Madden bus. I'm like, I don't think I'm going to fly ever again after talking to that guy.
3: Could y'all imagine? Mr. Worldwide freestyling to a bagpipes.
1: Yeah, why not?
0: Oh, God.
1: It's like, yeah. Well,
0: I'm
1: listen.
0: Sure you can mash that up somehow, right?
3: I mean, that would be total fire if we heard Pitbull jumping on a track over bagpipes.
1: Have you guys ever traveled somewhere for vacation and been like, I'm not leaving?
3: I've had that several times.
1: I wonder how many people from Scotland are in Miami going, man, I'm not going back. Like this, like I don't, like I'll just keep my pale ass here and just look around for a few minutes. I'll find a job
3: in the U.S.
1: Yeah, in Miami.
3: Well, yeah.
1: You think it looks like that in Glasgow?
3: Well, that's not the total representation of the entire country, though.
1: I mean, how many ass implants are walking around Scotland? None.
3: I don't know. No.
1: So enjoy it, guys.
3: Ass implants. You stupid.
1: I'm saying, like, how many of those are in Scotland, do you think? Anybody walking around with that? With that back porch they paid for?
3: I bet you there's some countryside walking up hills with produce, very built Scottish. I mean, I don't know.
1: That's what they're carrying.
3: They
1: up
3: get
1: the
3: after it too. I watch Rob Roy and Braveheart. They get after it in Scotland too. You know. Yeah.
1: We know that cornbread, I guess. 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
3: assist.
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3: Booyah.
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0: It's two pros and a cup of Joe, Fox Sports Radio. LeVar Arrington, Brady Quinn, Jonas Knox with the air. Coming up top of next hour, a little over 10 minutes from now, it's the old P time. Petros Papadakis, he's going to join you here on FSR. Always a fun ride with Petros. Who the hell knows where that conversation's going to go? It takes a turn each week, so that'll be yours here again, top of next hour. 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Again, that's Two Pros FSR. 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
1: There are some good things that happen, and there's some bad, and then there's some downright ugly things. It's time for Good, Bad, and Ugly.
0: Well, to find out who's got what duties this week, we turn it over to Sheriff Suica.
2: Well, thank you, Sheriff. It's time for the good, the bad, and the ugly, partners. And, well, good for this week is good old Cowboy Quinn himself. Brady, shoot from the hip, partner.
3: Shoot it from the hip.
4: Well, obviously, Father's Day was this past Sunday, and we don't like talking a lot about golf, so I'll try to mention this. There were some cool Father's Day stories from that day. In particular, Wyndham Clark, who won the U.S. Open, his father took a red eye just to get in time in order to surprise him. After he won, I believe it was Miles Russell, I think, had his dad caddy the last hole. I could be mistaken which amateur it was, but I'm pretty sure it was Russell. So he got to come out for Father's Day and caddy for him on the 18th hole at the U.S. Open, which is pretty neat. And then Sam Burns Pops was also there. Didn't work out. They shared an emotional moment, but just kind of like a good heart, you know, felt Father's Day weekend at the U.S. Open for a number of those guys. So that was the good for this week in sports.
2: All right, all right. Well, thank you for that one, Cowboy. Next up, we got the bad, and, well, it's time to hear Deputy Knox. What's the bad, partner?
0: Not sports related, but I would say this to the FedEx driver who was driving on the 101 from about, I would say, the San Fernando Valley, pass through Calabasas into Agoura Hills and Westlake. Just so you know, when you're in the fast lane, that's the last lane on the highway you can get to all the way on the left if you're heading northbound. This dude decided, I'm going to go even further to the left, so much so that he was scraping up against the middle wall, the center divider, on the side of his truck, his delivery truck. Cars were swerving to try and get out of the way. It's 6:25 in the morning, and I pull up next to the guy, and he looked like he was either half asleep or tranked out or both, and somehow, some way, was able to use his blinker, get back into the fast lane. I pulled off to get gas, so I hope he got to his destination okay, and furthermore, I hope he got there safely and not damaged or injured anybody else on the road. If you're tired, if you're tranked out, if you're bombed, look out for other people, because that dude definitely did not. That's my bad for the week.
2: All righty, well, we have last and certainly not least, we got Sheriff Sticks, and then shoot from the hip, draw, Cowboy. What's your ugly?
3: I don't need as much time as Jonas just took to give my ugly. Yeah. It actually plays into his rant of this young person doing that. It's Brendan Sorsby. He's probably the guy that was doing all of those things that Jonas was talking about. Well, because he had an ugly week. His week has been very ugly. And you know what? Him not getting into the league, the supplemental draft being canceled. Yeah, that's my ugly for the week, guys. How about that?
0: I mean, what was
3: all in 10 seconds. How about that?
0: A couple of things. Why didn't you call him Constable Quinn? Secondly, why does he not talk Cowboy when he talks to LeVar? I don't get it.
3: Oh, wow. He did go.
0: Yeah, he's straight.
5: I think that's a fine
3: Cowboy.
0: Hey, it's Jonas Knox. Trained to push past the pain, not athletes, just people. 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
1: And here's what you need to know.
20: In the NBA draft's first round, the Wizards started by selecting BYU star A.J. DeBonsa. Utah Jazz then got Darren Peterson from Kansas, and Duke All-American Cameron Boozer went to Memphis. Chicago, fourth overall, got North Carolina's Caleb Williams, and then the Clippers selected Keaton Wagler from Illinois. The Trailblazers' new head coach is Micah Norrie, who was a Minnesota assistant. Norrie reportedly gets a one-year deal plus two team options. The NFL decided not to hold a supplemental draft this year, so quarterback Brandon Sorsby will not be in the league this season. At the World Cup, 1-0 victories for both Colombia and Croatia. Ghana tied England 0-0. Portugal 5-0 over Uzbekistan. In Major League Baseball's late game, the Padres in 10 innings edged Atlanta 7-6. The White Sox edged Cleveland 2-1, and Philadelphia with 8 in the ninth beat Washington 14-9. I'm Steve DeSager.
1: Good morning to all.
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1: 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Here's Brady Quinn, LeVar Arrington, and Jonas Knox.

0: Brady Quinn, Jonas Knox with you here. You can find us, as always, on the iHeartRadio app. You can find us on hundreds of affiliates all across the country. 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Portugal beat Uzbekistan 5-0. England tying with Ghana 0-0. Croatia beats Panama 1-0. And Colombia beat Congo DR 1-0. And with that, we welcome in that Wednesday tradition. He is Petros Papadakis. He is the co-host of the Petros and Money Show, which you can hear on The Blowtorch, AM 570 LA Sports, Fox College Football Analyst. Get him on X at The Old P. Petros, good morning.
1: Hello. Hello.
2: Hi, Petros.
1: Good morning, everybody. Good morning, LeVar.
2: Good to see you. I mean, good to hear you.
1: I'm here.
2: Yeah, you are.
3: He's here.
2: He is here.
1: I did realize that I didn't watch any of the NBA draft.
2: Oh, no.
3: No, we talked about that too, Petros. Like, we were like, oh, we forgot it was even on.
1: Well,
3: we
1: had
3: like a promotion around it.
1: Yeah, they promoted it, but I mean, it's kind of a, I don't know, the Washington Wizards picking number one, DeBenta, Caleb Wilson. Like, who are these people? I mean, yes, we know who they are, but I don't know. It just snuck up on me. There were weather issues in Minneapolis with the Dodger game, and I was just completely consumed with the weather issues and whether or not we were going to get on the air. I hate, like, there's nothing I hate more. Hate waiting around to be on the air or having my show messed with because of weather delays and stuff like that. Because it's a local show. So because of that, that drives me nuts. Like, I absolutely hate that.
2: What did you say to the people around you while you're waiting? Like, is there a moment where you totally crash out?
1: It's kind of like that. It's not, I mean, you know, it's a real selfish endeavor because obviously you can't control the weather and whatever the Major League Baseball organization and whatever they agree with, which is, you know, 1,000 miles away from you at the moment, is going to be. But, you know, then I have my selfishness about, like, you know, like Dirk Diggler at the end of Boogie Nights.
2: Yeah.
1: You know, it's my big poot, so I want to perform right now. You know what I mean? Like, I'm the one, you know, I'm the performer here, and I'm ready to go.
2: And I ain't afraid to show you.
1: Right. Well, I mean, that was obviously a prosthetic.
0: Petros, it was fun.
1: Don't hate on him.
0: It was.
1: I mean, don't hurt prosthetic.
3: Don't hate on the Diggler.
1: I'm not hating. It was just a prosthetic.
0: Hey, Petros, it was you know, an honor to be on the undercard the past couple of days for you and Matt Money Smith there.
1: Yeah, that's kind of annoying too. But look, Jordan, Michael Jordan only played for one team, but Jonas has.
2: Oh, Jonas has no loyalty. None.
3: I was going to say,
2: he has no loyalty.
3: He's the Village Bicycle, Petros.
1: He was a wizard.
3: He's the Village Bicycle. Everyone gets a ride, you know?
1: Jordan was a wizard at the end, but, you know, that's like a second marriage, you know, kind of thing. Like, Jonas, I mean, he is the town
0: whore.
1: Pump.
0: Whore. Yeah, I'm the whore, for sure.
1: You know, I heard once a soccer coach refer to, like, a goalie like that.
2: Huh.
1: Like, you know, like she had been like the goalie for like five or six different teams. And I was like, hey, we got that goalie. And she's like, yeah, she's sort of the town pump. But,
2: oh,
1: you know,
2: yeah.
1: Oh. And I was like, for a goalie?
2: Dang.
1: That's an interesting way to put it.
2: Petros, it's Shohei just had another kid. We heard on we talked about on the show. What's
1: still not beating the allegations? Though.
2: No.
3: Yeah. Well, what's his name? Parlay.
0: Oh, no.
2: Parlay Ohtani.
1: Like that here in Los Angeles. I don't know what you're talking about. I've never seen that guy gamble in my life.
2: Yeah.
1: Oh. I never seen him sitting at a Pai Gow table. I never seen him sitting at a roulette table.
3: Why's it gotta be Pai Gow?
2: How do you play Pai Gow, by the way?
1: I don't know. I have no idea.
3: Hold on, Petros. Why's it gotta be Pai Gow?
1: Well, when I first started doing the radio show, Well, actually, I don't know. Maybe in the first 5 years, we got a Monday Night Football deal to do Monday Night Football at the Bicycle Casino in where is that? Bell Gardens or Bell? And off the 105 and 710, and the Bicycle Casino is named after the Bicycle Tribe of Native Americans.
2: Hmm.
1: Who
2: is that? Where Bicycle came from?
1: I believe it's a deck of cards.
2: Okay,
1: but I like to say that because usually the casinos are like Morongo, Yamava,
2: right,
1: San Manuel, you know, and this one's like Bicycle. Remember those cards?
0: The Tour de Bicycle. Yeah,
1: yeah, I'm playing solitaire with a deck of 51.
2: Huh.
1: But we used to hang out at the Bicycle, and they had all the weird Pai Gow, all these stupid games I never understood. But they did have delicious egg rolls and Vietnamese egg rolls, which I would order, and were probably like 8,000 calories a piece, and I just would destroy them while screaming in the middle of a.
2: That's so many calories.
1: Yeah, and nobody wanted to hear us there either. It's not like if you're a degenerate gambler at the Bicycle Casino, you really want the Petros and Money Show coming at you in the afternoon. It was the most, and they kept coming. I think we did it for like 3 or 4 years. We just hit up the Bicycle, and one of the funny, remember, and like you would get like people to come visit the show, but they'd be like the most degenerate people possible because it's the Bicycle Casino at 3 o'clock on a Monday. I mean, who's going to be there?
2: Yeah.
1: Remember Herschel Dennis, the running back?
2: No.
1: From USC, was one of the Long Beach Poly Five, along with Winston Justice and a lot of guys like that.
2: I remember them, yeah.
1: Herschel came out and once fell asleep on the couch for like 3 hours while we were doing the show.
2: And was supposed to be doing the show?
1: No, I mean, he was just coming to hang out and watch. And we was just happened to be there, and he fell out because, he'd probably been gambling for 2 days.
2: Wow.
1: And same thing with Dr. Buss, He didn't come to see us, but they'd be like, Dr. Buss is here. He's been here for 3 days.
2: Jeez.
1: He's like, well, has he showered?
4: No, he hasn't done anything. He's been sitting at a table.
2: What did he play, blackjack?
1: Poker.
2: Poker. Okay. Poker,
1: yeah. A lot of poker, to be honest with you.
2: Huh.
1: Sometimes poker of every different age.
2: Yeah. Aww. Yeah. Yeah. I saw where you were at.
1: Race.
2: I felt you. I mean, not
1: three
2: really.
1: Three or four at a time, just rolling around with them.
2: Wow.
1: Hookers, really. And then people would be like, hey, that Dr. Buss is the best. He sure knows how to have a good time. And
2: is
1: it's
2: that
1: like,
2: true?
1: Really? Are you? Yeah. No, that's how everybody would talk in L.A. Like, no one held. Like, that's the funniest thing. Like, yeah, Donald Sterling is an a-hole and all that stuff, but he was basically the same guy as Dr. Buss was. I mean, the V. Stiviano chick that ruined Donald Sterling, the old owner of the Clippers, guess who introduced, guess whose old piece that was?
2: Oh, no.
1: Dr. Buss.
0: Oh, was Buss taking that for a spin?
1: That was his old
0: piece. No kidding.
2: Oh, wow.
1: But the Buss had like a whole deal. Like it was like a thing. Like I remember girls that would get offered. It was like $30,000 and like a brownstone and a Lexus. And you just had to do whatever he said.
2: When?
1: You could do when he said it.
2: Yeah.
1: You could do what you wanted. But if he wanted you to go on a trip, then you're going. But anyway, yeah. That was for years with the Lakers. And everybody was just like, this Jerry Buss, he's the best. Look
2: at how many championships
1: we've won.
2: Are you on that type of deal too, Petros?
1: No. Oh, I don't get to roll around with 19-year-old hookers, 5 or 6 at a time.
2: No. I thought you were the hooker. I thought you were the one that was getting the brownstone.
1: Well, everybody knows that every once in a while I've had to put the lace stockings on and stick my leg in the bed.
2: Clearly Jonas is on that program now, with all the radio shows he's doing.
0: You're not a bad-looking man, Mr. Papadakis.
1: Like, whenever I see, if Jonas actually showed, when I do the radio show with Jonas, he comes and shows up.
2: Mm-hmm.
1: But if Jonas actually came to the station, I imagine him leaving, like, with lipstick smeared across his mouth. And, like, a bustier on his hairy chest.
2: Ew.
1: And then maybe like a pair of like football shorts, like old workout shorts, the kind that you pull up the
2: with
1: leg
2: some party socks pulled up to his knees.
1: You pull up the leg on the football shorts to get access to you know what I'm saying.
2: But
1: also a bra and lipstick.
2: Dang,
1: that's how I see Jonas in the afternoon.
2: That's a horrible mental. Horrible mental
0: about
2: picture.
0: Right.
1: Hey, sometimes you just got to grab your ankles.
2: Dang, hold on for dear life.
3: I'm sorry, Petros. I got to get us off this topic.
1: I don't even know what we're talking about.
2: And Jonas holding his ankles.
0: Yeah,
2: apparently.
5: What do you mean by that?
3: Brennan Sorsby. There's not going to be a supplemental draft.
1: Yeah, what's
3: Are
1: up with that?
3: Are you surprised by this?
1: Yeah, a little bit. I mean, I don't know. I guess the NFL has spoken, and you don't want to. They're a pretty powerful entity. Not the most powerful, but pretty powerful. I don't know. He's good, right? I mean, I did like four of this guy's games in college. He's good. But when I was doing his games, I wasn't like, damn, Sorsby. You know what I'm saying?
3: No, Petros.
1: Like, that wasn't our vibe, going into the game.
3: Hey, so let me ask you this. Did you do any Texas Tech games with Baron Morton?
1: Yes, yeah.
3: So my comp for Brennan Sorsby is like, he's a little better Baron Morton.
1: Yeah.
3: It's like same guy. Like they're making a big hype about this. I'm like, well, no disrespect. And Baron Morton got drafted this year. I think Sorsby will get drafted, but I didn't watch him and watch a lot of his throws and tape and go, yeah, he's with like Dante Moore or some of the other like quarterbacks you watch and go, damn. Like, yeah, that guy's talented.
1: Dante Moore really, really changed, right? I mean, I remember him as a true freshman at UCLA and wasn't the same player, not even close. Right. So I'm happy for his development. And I mean, I saw a guy who was a good leader. I saw a guy who could run the football and who was a very willing, an aggressive runner with the football. And when a guy can do that and also drop back 5-7 steps and lay it in there, you know, that's a pretty valuable thing. He didn't blow my face off. I mean, I could see the people in Texas Tech saying like, well, he's better than Morton. Pay him. Maybe if that's,
3: let's go back to that. Let's go back to the round table of figureheads. What does that sound like? Give me
1: They're
3: the comments.
1: Killing us. Bob, you shut up, Billy. They're turning against us in San Antonio and Austin. They hate us in College Station. We don't have the support of the rest of the great state of Texas.
3: Give me Cody Campbell. What does Cody Campbell step in? Not doing it.
1: This is going to cost me another $5 million. Son of a bitch. Call your mark. It just always reminds me of like the Fox seminar last year where RG3 was new and he was trying to bow up.
3: Oh, yeah.
1: And everybody was talking about like the fight between the SEC and the Big 12 and the Big 10. Right, because that's Fox versus ESPN. Like, that's our lives. And, because Baylor's in the – RG3 went to Baylor, and Baylor's in the Big 12. RG3 had to, like, raise his hand and, like, try to step to Joel Klatt. He was like, I talked to your Mark, and here's what he told me. And I was like, don't do this. Don't.
2: Oh, no. How did it end, Petra? You told us part of this story before. And Q, you were there, so, like,
1: it ended awkwardly.
2: Did it end awkward?
1: Yeah, at that time, Brady was just trying to get his stream with Kurt Cignetti back up.
3: Oh, is that when I started doing stand-up? Was that
1: yeah,
3: year?
1: Yeah, Kurt Cignetti.
3: Oh, I started lacing everyone in the room. It was a roast. Hey, just wait for the material I'm building this year, Petros.
1: I just flew in from Columbus, and boy, are my arms tired. Hey, guys, what do you say? Hey, Brando, still a douche? Come on.
2: Dang.
1: Yeah, he really got loose. I love Brando.
3: I just took shots at Rob Stone.
1: No, it ended because Cignetti came back. Well, yeah, you took some shots and then they just sat you down and then Cignetti came back and it's a good thing you finished the interview. They won it all. But no, I mean, it reminds me a little bit of, one of my favorite players when I was covering USC. Right when I got done playing, the Pete Carroll era that everybody was so excited about, was Mike Williams, big mm-hmm, Mike Williams, mm-hmm. BMW. Not the Mike Williams from the Bucks or whatever, but the Mike Williams from USC and then Detroit. And,
2: turned into a tight end. He was a receiver, right?
1: Yeah.
2: That Mike Williams.
1: He always looked like kind of a tight end, but yes.
2: Yeah.
1: But he was an unbelievable, I don't know how much people watched USC football in 2002-03, but I've never seen a more dominant receiver in my life. Like, he made Keyshawn look like a second afterthought with how great he was.
2: Wow.
1: As that big receiver, that big X receiver. And I just was never been so impressed with a guy. And we all know Maurice Clarett and how great he was. Although he had some personal problems, I believe, that Mike wasn't struggling with, other than eating a lot. Both of those guys tried the sue the NFL route, right? Remember that?
2: Yeah.
1: And it just didn't work out. And it hurt both of their careers a lot. You know, sitting out a year of football at that level is when you're not injured or something, is not an ideal situation. So the Sorsby thing, I don't know. I guess suing the NFL is probably not the route, is what I would say. Maybe just swallow it and find a place to play that the NFL respects enough and lay low, I guess, would be my advice. But, I mean, it's really hard to be sitting around in June and they tell you you can't play football. Of course, you know, he's I know why. We all know why he can't play and all that. But yeah, as far as, like, you know, what's he going to do next, I have no idea.
3: The UFL, we're talking about, like, that could be, like, the longest.
1: Oh, yeah, go for it. But, you know, probably. I mean, the NFL has control over that, and the NFL partners are UFL partners, and they might have something to say about that, too. Like, I don't know. I really don't know. But suing the NFL is not the route. Maybe the UFL, maybe the NFL would want that to bring a little attention to their experimental league or whatever, but I'm not sure. But there's some real football analysis for you there.
0: By the way, I'm looking at Mike Williams' numbers. Jesus, I forgot.

0: I just all swole. And I was like, wow, that's living on the edge.
1: Mm. Well,
0: I wasn't even on the team.
1: Well, I mean, you got some pretty fond memories of USC football since, so while we're there and while we have you.
0: Well, I traveled with those teams. I wasn't on those teams.
1: Right, right. But what's your latest feeling heading into the year? Are you positive?
0: Is, LeVar. I mean, you live here. So, I mean, you know, people want to see you and they want to talk about football. And, you know, if they're from around here, especially you live in the South Bay in L.A., what do they want to talk about? They USC's recruiting class, right? You hear that all the time.
1: Yeah.
0: And that's great. You know, I met a lot of those kids in Redondo Beach at a restaurant. But, I mean, that's not what the formula is, right? Like, the formula is to get older.
1: Mm-hmm.
0: And that's, I mean, just because you have a great recruiting class for 2026 that they've been touting for a while. And, yeah, it's a great class. Luke Waffle and guys like that, they have some great players. But what does it really mean for the season? They do have a returning quarterback who's going to be a Heisman candidate, Jaden Maiava. I don't know if you agree with me, Brady, but I thought he probably should have come out given the way the quarterback draft went.
2: Yeah, I think he would have been looked favorably. I think he can be a first round pick. Like, I've talked about this class very glowingly, and I know everyone tempers the expectations, but the reality is I can't recall another time where we've had, I would say there's 12 guys I think you could make a case with a big year that could have their hat like in that first round. And I know that sounds like a lot, but when you really start listing off the guys who are either exhausting eligibility or will be draft eligible, it's a huge class. And it's a really, really talented class, in my opinion.
0: So you like Maiava?
2: I like Maiava. I like the kid at Miami. I like the kid at Oregon, obviously Dante Moore. I like Nico. I mean, I think he's got a lot of upside. So I don't know if he'll be a first-round pick. But
0: that guy at Miami is like 29 years old. He's got another year. The guy with one eye who was dating the fake boobed twin girl.
2: No, Darian. No,
1: yeah, he's gone.
3: That's Carson Beck.
1: Carson Beck is gone.
2: Carson Beck already got drafted.
3: Wait, he's got one eye? He's a Cyclops?
0: Well, I kind of got one eye. I didn't know that.
1: That's a tad bit lazy.
0: It looks like somebody popped him from the other
2: eye. As Jonas would say, Jonas thinks he's got a walleye.
3: Yeah, walleye.
1: Dang.
3: Look at you or the wall. You don't know.
1: Dang.
0: Mensa, the kid from Duke.
2: Mensa, the kid from Duke transfer. That was a bit of an issue this past spring, but they got it.
0: Got it. Okay.
2: I mean, look, Sand's going to be draft eligible. Cara, Notre Dame will be draft eligible. Like, we can start going through the list. Like, there's some studs.
0: He probably should have come out. Yeah, he should have come out last year. But they do have a returning quarterback, and Maiava is really good. But overall, and, you know, they've been touting online. I don't know if you saw LeVar. USC was like, look at our offensive line. Each of them weighs 800 pounds. Yeah.
1: Yes.
0: And it's like, I love it if you're big. Okay, now do a 35-play inside run.
1: Mm-hmm.
0: Let's do a 35-play inside run every time we're in full pads for camp. Let's do good on good a little. Let's get angry. Maybe somebody might get hurt. You know, like,
1: God,
0: I don't know.
1: God forbid.
0: God forbid. But, you know, if you run some 9-on-7 and do some iron sharpening iron as far as the physicality of the Big 12, maybe you won't get run over by Illinois in the fourth quarter in front of everybody on Big Noon so Matt Leinart doesn't throw a temper tantrum. Like, you know. You know, I mean, you know, maybe that doesn't happen if you run some 9-on-7. Right? And I don't, like, and my answer is, since you asked me, like, my answer is I don't know if they have the will. If the coach, who's really a quarterback coach deep down, Lincoln Riley, is a great play caller, and I think he's a great play caller if he has a more defensive-minded head coach. But I don't know if he has the will. He hasn't shown me that they have the will to be physical enough to compete at the highest level of the Big Ten.
1: Hmm.
0: And I think everybody would agree with that, right? Like, they're not there. And
1: I want to see what they do without DeAnton. Like, I felt like he made such a tremendous difference for that defense in such a short amount of time.
0: He was great, but LeVar, you still had to make yourself queasy watching their linebackers play. I don't know if that's DeAnton's fault or not, but you still had to be very unimpressed with the way their linebackers played.
2: Dude, they're going to be awesome. because Gary Patterson's a genius.
0: He is great, and I've watched him, like, you know, I don't think I've ever watched a defensive coach, especially when I worked sideline.

0: I loved watching him call defense.
1: Right.
0: And I would love, you know, he'd call the secondary calls, and he'd do it, you know, maybe within like a split second before the snap. Sometimes.
2: Can you do a Gary Patterson impression?
0: No, not really. But one time I did I was doing a Fox game, and like on the call, he just like, I was just the sideline guy. But he went nuts. Like, he had like all these grievances. Like, he's legit. There's a reason he's not a head coach anywhere anymore. He's crazy. You know, but he's a great coach. He's a great defensive coach.
2: Can I give you my first?
0: I mean, he did a freaking country album and made his team listen to it.
2: Dude, the first time I ever did a game.
0: Really? Yeah.
2: So the first time I ever do a game, Petros, I literally just got cut from camp. So the next week they throw me in a broadcast booth doing TCU Minnesota. And I don't know my ass from my elbow. And I'm sitting in there. He just starts playing the guitar. Like, upon first, like, meeting him, trying to go through everything. And he's, like, sitting in his office. He's playing the guitar and singing country music. I'm like, what is happening? Like, is this what every week's going to be like?
0: An old cowpoke went riding on one dark and windy day.
3: Petros.
0: Gary Patterson's great, but like, does anybody? Deanne Lynn is a great coordinator too, and it's hard to coordinate defense around Lincoln Riley because he's not helping you at all. And my concerns about USC have not changed. I just don't think they're physical enough to compete.
3: Well, Petros, we appreciate it as always. We will do it again next Wednesday. He is the co-host of the Petros and Money Show, which you can hear on The Blowtorch, AM 570 LA Sports, Fox College Football Analyst, and get him on X at the Old P. Thanks, Petros.
0: Fight on.
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0: LeVar Arrington, Brady Quinn, Jonas Knox with you. 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The crown is yours. We are going to have another edition of The Leftovers coming up here. We didn't have it yesterday, so we'll have it a little over 10 minutes from now here on Fox Sports Radio. Yeah, just so you know, Ray Ray, we felt it would be disrespectful to have The Leftovers without you here. Just
1: aww.
0: So you
1: know. Yep. Couldn't do it. Can't do it. Yeah. Won't do it.
2: That's so sweet. I thought you guys might try.
0: Nope. No.
1: Nope.
3: I said, let's do it.
0: It's just not the same.
3: The up top boys. LeVar. The up top boys was against it.
0: Yeah.
1: LeVar just was like, Riverside.
3: Riverside.
1: And we were like, nope. Nope. She's not here. Yeah. Not trying to replace her.
3: We got Mary Mack. You know, which she kept dropping truth bombs.
1: Well, it went a different direction, too. There's a lot of back and forth between her and LeVar about, well, I'm not going to say it, but.
3: She wants to talk about how ashy my little legs are is what she wanted to do.
2: Oh, my gosh. Do you know what I did?
3: What?
2: I've been putting conditioner on my legs as lotion because the bottle says hydrating lotion. But it's for your hair.
3: I did that one time on a flight. I had a handheld that I brought in, and instead of refilling it with lotion, I did it with conditioner.
1: Does it work?
3: No. And I was being...
2: I mean, my legs were pretty soft, though.
3: No, it like kind of gets sticky. Like kind of like as it's drying,
2: that's why I started reading the back. I was like, something's off.
3: So I was using hand sanitizer and then lotioning my hands. And the flight attendant was right in front of me. I was like, oh, you know, she's like, sure. And I gave her some of my hand lotion, my hand cream. And if it started, she looked at me and I looked at her. I was like, it's not lotion, is it? She was like, no. We both start smelling our hands. It's like, sorry. You might want to go wash your hands.
0: Yeah.
3: I know she's looking at me like, well, what is it? I didn't want to oblige.
0: That's fair.
3: I'm going to just leave it up to your imagination, but go wash your hands.
0: I bought...
3: The moral of the story is don't trust a random person trying to give you hand lotion.
0: Or just read the label properly. I bought...
3: it was in a travel container. You know how, like, so you can travel travel size, so you don't have to check your bag. I had it in, like, my little handheld case. Usually, I have just hand lotion in there, but unfortunately, in that moment, I put, I don't do it. It was put in my toiletries bag, my walk bag, and that's what it was. It wasn't hand lotion. It was conditioner.
0: So I tend to be a bit frugal. My mom taught me a long time ago. She said, you know, when you're going to buy something at the store, see if the store brand has the same ingredients as the name brand, because a lot of times you're paying for the name brand. And so it'll say on the little label in the corner, compare to the ingredients of this. And when you see that, it's like, okay, it's the same thing. You're just paying for the name on the front. And so I bought store brand eye drops and ear drops because I had an ear infection previously.
3: Dang, you was putting eye drops in your ears.
2: No.
0: I literally reached into my toiletry bag and I forgot the ear drops were still in there from months earlier.
3: You were putting the ear drops in your eyes.
0: And I put the ear drops in my eyes.
3: Oh, bro.
0: It was so bad.
3: Oh, bro.
0: So bad. Like,
3: now, that is a dumb and dumber moment,
0: 100%,
3: bro.
0: 100%. Yeah, it was awful. But, you know, you go cheap, that's what happens. By the way, you know, we mention all the time on this show our hundreds of affiliates.
3: You remember at Police Academy where they put super glue in his shampoo? The Sarge. And he got soap in his eyes. And his hands were stuck to his head. He came up out of the shower. He walked out of the whole room. Everybody's butt naked. His hand stuck on his head. All right, go ahead.
0: But I would say, you know, we mention on this show all the time, we've got hundreds of affiliates and we just keep adding more.
3: Yeah,
0: and so
3: we
0: would like to welcome our new affiliate to the FSR family. It's Fox Sports 1240 AM KLOA in Ridgecrest, California.
3: Oh, yeah.
0: The station is owned by Heidi Andelman and operated by Vince Garcia.
3: Oh,
0: the Naval Air Weapon Station at China Lake, which is over 1 million acres and is one of the largest naval properties. So welcome to the FSR family. We appreciate you guys joining in on our family, and we can't wait to do this every single weekday morning with you guys there. So much appreciated.
3: Welcome, welcome.
0: Can I ask you guys this on the subject of Brendan Sorsby? Because we talked about, you know, the NFL has allowed players with all sorts of, you know, issues in their past, baggage, whatever you want to call it. If you were a teammate, would you want him on your team, knowing what you know about him? Would you have an issue with it? Like, if you were a player, would you want him on your team as a teammate?
3: Go ahead, Q.
1: I wouldn't care that much about this. Like, this doesn't strike a chord for me. I mean, he's got an issue, clearly, and if he's getting rehabilitation or treatment for it, you know, so be it. But I wouldn't have an issue with this. I think there's other players who've done things in the past that I'd have a bigger issue with. So I wouldn't have an issue. It wouldn't be as big of a deal to me as some of the other stuff we see.
3: He would have to be more significant to be a big deal. Like, if he were coming in the way, like, say, for instance, he got into the supplemental draft and he came into our locker room, he's not significant enough to our success or failures for me to have a problem with him. So, for me, it would just be an opportunity. I would measure and gauge how he is as a person. You know, I'd see, like, check his pulse, like, check his temperature. You came in the locker room, like, what's up, Rook? You know, how you feeling? What's going on? You know, where you at? Like, you know, where you stand, you got any family here, da da da, just open up as a person. You know, that would be my approach to it. I would have pre-thoughts and pre-notes, just like any other rookie that ever came into, you know, at one point in time my locker room, and then at another point in time just into the locker room that I was in, I'd still have conversations with the younger guys just to learn about them, you know, and for what it's worth in the league, you know, which is in a lot of ways, in some ways, much different than college in the sense that you have new people that you could potentially meet week to week, you know, and sometimes you see people coming in on those workouts and they're people you grew up watching. Like, I remember when the Rocket came in for a workout, I was like, oh, S, I came in from like, doing prehab, working out, I came walking in and the Rocket is getting ready to go out and do a workout. I'm like, man, it's the Rocket. It's crazy. I wore 25 in the eighth grade because of this dude right here.
0: Did?
3: That's right in the eighth grade.
0: Damn. Do you love them?
3: I was a Notre Dame fan. Yeah, I was a big Notre Dame fan. I was a big... Here's
1: Are
3: what's
1: you Catholic?
3: Funny. No.
1: Oh, okay.
3: No, I'm a Christian.
0: Do you want to be?
1: Well, I know. I know that area is pretty Catholic. Where
3: I'm from. So. Yeah, I mean, I grew up around a lot of Catholics. A lot. Yeah. I've been to a lot of masses. I've been like, I'm definitely a part of that culture, but I'm not Catholic. But I have no problem, you know, going to worship with them.
0: You want to come to mass with Brady and I sometime?
3: I would never say no. I wouldn't say no. Anyway, but it's interesting because as you get some time in the league, you start to realize that it moves so fast, there's no reason to judge. It moves so fast.
0: I got my own problem.
3: You're here today, you're gone tomorrow. Oh, and that could be your ass. The big bad wolf could be running up on your ass next. So I don't really judge because then you start to realize, like, dang, like, I seen you. We was like, you see a coach or scout or, you know, a player, like, oh, I went to the Giants. Like, hey, you were over here. So you start to realize, again, like the conversation I had before, you know, you never know who you're entertaining and you never know when your circles might meet again, like where your paths might cross again. So, yeah, I think you just be supportive of just getting to know the person instead of like just prejudging.
0: Yeah. You just don't want to deal with a scam artist because every scam starts with one thing. 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Up next, we will close up shop on this Wednesday morning with another edition of The Leftovers right here on FSR.
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0: Hey, it's Jonas Knox, and here's something you don't think about on race day. When the car hits pit road, 9 seconds later, it's gone. Four tires change, fuel in the tank, back on the track. That doesn't happen because of one person. That happens because of a crew, a pit crew, track personnel, engineers, hauler drivers, people working every day so the sport runs the way it's supposed to. And a whole lot of them? Veterans and military family members. Their names don't show up on the broadcast. They don't get the trophy, but they make everything else possible. That's the heart of Unsung Heroes, a new campaign from Vet the Vote, launching with NASCAR, honoring the VMF who keep America's sports running and those who keep America's elections running by serving their communities as poll workers. Because the leadership, the discipline, the commitment that served America in uniform, that's exactly what our elections need behind the table. Vet the Vote has already brought more than 165,000 veterans and military family members to the polls as poll workers. From the pit road to the polling station, vetthe.vote/NASCAR.
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0: Two pros and a cup of Joe, Fox Sports Radio, LeVar Arrington, Brady Quinn, Jonas Knox with you here. We're going to be back on the air coming up tomorrow, same time, same place, 6 a.m. Eastern time, 3 o'clock Pacific. 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
25: Here's the leftovers.
0: All right, she's back. LaRayRay, what do we got?
2: I'm shocked I don't have more stories for you, but this one's pretty good, okay? We love our Waymos. We went on that group adventure up in Frisco. Me, you, Patty, Brady, except for Bar.
1: Well, Jonas doesn't like Waymos, though.
2: No, he does not. He's not a fan.
0: You looked
2: horribly uncomfortable in the back there.
1: Yeah, and he was talking trash to some dude. Apparently, he was in Bangladesh driving it.
0: Yeah. And he heard it loud and clear.
2: Well, I'm not sure if there's really drivers in Bangladesh because, Waymo is having some issues. They recalled almost 4,000 of their robo-taxis because they were entering closed highway construction zones.
3: Uh-oh.
0: Yep.
2: There has been 13 incidents, 6 in Arizona and 7 in San Francisco.
3: Uh-oh.
0: Tried to tell you guys, man.
2: They were entering closed on-ramps and freeway entrances and exits. So,
0: well, to be fair, I mean, humans do that out here all the time.
3: All the time.
0: I've talked about. Like,
3: You'd be surprised.
0: Wrong way freeway traffic is a wild thing to see, and that's... So that's not just exclusive to Waymos. I just think this is what happens, you know? Like, it, the old-fashioned way, let a human being drive it. You let some weirdo in the Philippines drive it using a remote control in case they get stuck, and this is the end result. This is what you get. It's too bad.
2: I was stuck behind one the other day. It was going so slow. But all freeways.
3: It was actually probably doing the speed limit, though.
2: You know, I do have a bit of a lead foot. But all freeway services through Waymo have been suspended until they have a new software update completed. So.
3: Dang.
0: Okay. Oh, what else we got, Ray Ray?
2: Well, you know, the Knicks and their championship and the aftermath and all the fans going crazy out in the streets. Well, one fan went viral for all the wrong reasons. She got one of those trash cans that was painted with the theme of the orange and the blue, and she dumped out a completely full trash can onto the street and then walked off with the trash can. Now, I just need to know if you guys think this punishment is proper. Apparently, she was the DEI coordinator at JP Morgan, and she has been fired from her job for the incident.
0: Yes. Yeah.
3: Consequences and repercussions, man.
0: You dump out because it was on video. She just emptied the entire trash all over the street. Like, who's going to clean that? If you don't respect somebody else's job, you shouldn't get to keep yours.
3: Hey, that's well put.
0: Hell yeah.
3: Yeah, up top.
0: I'm talking about that.
3: Up top.
0: Soul hand.
2: On the same page, boys. All right, have a good Wednesday. We are Sports.
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31: I think it's called I Gave Up.
32: No, it's got kind of a do you know who my dad is feel.
31: Oh, okay. What about you, Paulie?
33: Yeah, he looks like he has a summer job painting houses, and he's on his way to work.
31: Yeah. It was like, hey, can you fill a seat here for 3 hours? Sure. Yeah, I can do that. Yes, Dylan.
34: Coming from this room and wherever you are, Dan, I think this is rich.
31: Well, Marvin's flying the UConn colors because some of the Huskies got drafted. Right, Marvin?
32: Come on now.
31: Paulie always looks like he's ready to teach a class.
33: Oh, thank you.
31: Yeah. Todd, you know, depends on the season. The Broncos are playing. We know what he's wearing.
35: I'm wearing a Beatles shirt because I love Hey Jude and all the Beatles.
31: All right. Well, this is my starting lineup. You can be involved in the program. You can watch if you like on Peacock. You can see just how much Dylan didn't give a damn today. 877-3DP-SHOW. Operator Tyler sitting by to take your phone calls. As expected, well, at least I expected, the Wizards took A.J. DaBanza, number one. And I think there was a little mystery leading up to this with Darren Peterson. But, you know, Boozer going to Memphis, Wilson goes to Chicago. I thought the Bulls did really well. This is one of those where, hey, let's come up with a grade for our team. It's hard to do that because you really need maybe 2 years, 3 years to be grading how well a team did. Because some of these kids, and they are kids, won't grow into their body or their NBA body until they're 23, 24, 25. But what we saw last night with Peterson going to Utah and the Wizards taking A.J. DaBanza number one overall. Poll question, play of the day, stat of the day, all of that forthcoming. We'll talk about the supplemental draft with Brendan Sorsby because he's running out of options. And the NFL said no supplemental draft for you. And I'm not sure why you have a deadline if you adhere to the deadline, but then they say, nope, sorry, you didn't give us enough time prior to the deadline for you to be included in the supplemental draft. Bosnia, Qatar, Switzerland, Canada, Morocco, Haiti, Scotland, Brazil. Yes!
0: Let's go.
31: Can't wait. Czechia and Mexico, South Africa and South Korea. And Ronaldo is back. I don't know if he's allowed to say he's still the GOAT, but had a couple of goals. He had a brace, is what he had. Portugal rolls. England, Ghana, tie. Croatia, Colombia ended up with wins. All right. So in case you're wondering if last night's draft did anything to the title odds, the Spurs are now tied with the Thunder for the best odds at plus 145. And then it goes down to the Nuggets. Now, this is Western Conference here. Spurs and Thunder. Then it's the Nuggets. Then it's the Timberwolves. And then Lakers far down at five. The odds to win the Eastern Conference, the Celtics are still the favorite. The Knicks close behind. Then it's the Heat. Then it's the Pistons. And then it's the Pacers. But you're looking at a draft and a deep draft. And I think anybody who got drafted in the top 15 probably expects to be getting minutes this upcoming season. And some of these players are going to be leaned on to be more than just a role player. Like Boozer's going in, and Boozer's already got a chip on his shoulder. I don't know if I've ever remembered a time when the player of the year in college basketball was getting less attention than Boozer did last night or leading up to the draft. There wasn't a lot of publicity, and I think it centered around, well, he might be kind of like his father. Well, his father had a good career. Like, if you say he's going to play 12 years in the NBA and be a respectable player in the NBA, I'm signing up for that. I mean, we look at every draft pick, it feels like, and go, okay, all right, I get that one. I mean, that's not the way it works in reality. Like every pick in the NFL draft at first round, yep, all right, and they needed that. But they don't all work out. We know that. But with Boozer, I don't think anybody has more of a proof of, you know, concept here. To say, you know, I kind of did this at a really high level at Duke. You know, points, rebounds, and assists. I led Duke in points, rebounds, and assists. Like there's less risk with him. Now, I think DaBanza has, you know, a wonderful ceiling. Great talent. Peterson, still question marks, but, you know, he's a pure scorer. But you start to look, you know, I love Wilson out of North Carolina. I mean, there were Acuff. There's a lot of these kids, and you go, boy, if they play like they did in college, well, that's not the way it works. It's rare when you go, man, it's seamless from, you know, his freshman year to first year in the NBA. But Boozer feels like he's 25. I think the problem is he doesn't have highlights. Man, do we love some highlights. Because then we can get excited about somebody. Boozer is kind of like the poor man's Tim Duncan. You know, it's like, all right, man, all right. Got Sky, you know, Skywalker here. And all right, nice bounce pass. Oh, good pass. Yeah. Oh, that's a crisp jump shot there. That kind of the, you know, feeling you get with Boozer. Yeah, Paul.
33: Yeah, the coverage last night, a lot of phrases like he's a known quantity. He's a safe draft pick. They didn't talk about like potential or first team all NBA. I was thinking of an NFL comp for Cameron Boozer. Remember when Chris Long out of Virginia was the number one pick of the draft. And like, yeah, smart pick, football family, safe pick, no doubts. It felt like that.
31: Yeah, but that was because his dad's a Hall of Famer. And, I mean, Chris turned out to be a really good player. He wasn't going to be as good as his dad. And we also said, well, but he's coming out of Virginia. I mean, Boozer's coming out of Duke. And I was just surprised. I mean, nobody was really fawning all over him. I think Memphis got a great pick here. And he has that attitude of, I should have been the number one pick in the draft. Peterson, going to Utah, said, I should have been the number one player in the draft. Good. You guys will have ample opportunity to prove just how good you are, because that's why you ended up with the teams you ended up with. Yes, Dylan?
34: Yeah, I feel like we're so obsessed with potential and prospects over, like, taking a guy who has a higher floor and maybe a lower ceiling. But, like, he's probably the most, you know, proven player in the draft. There's just not that potential for highlights and stuff like that.
31: Well, we're in a highlight culture. Like, we should be able to sum up somebody in 60 seconds instead of the totality of an entire season. Now, in the tournament, I mean, there were times when I didn't think that Boozer was great, but I have to look at the entire season. You lead Duke in rebounds, assists, and points. You know, that's rarefied air coming out of that program. But it's, you know, it kind of goes back to, and if you're old enough to remember Gilligan's Island, it's Marianne and Ginger. Like, there's a lot of prospects who are Ginger. She's hot, and man, I'm falling in love. Meanwhile, Marianne's going to be there. You know, you get a lifetime guarantee with Marianne. You know, she might not be as gorgeous as Ginger, but you know what? She doesn't have the drama, you know, not high maintenance. She's just going to be there. And maybe this will probably be the only time that Boozer's ever compared to Marianne from Gilligan. Colin Coward is going to be proud of me that I made this comparison.
33: So jealous of that comp.
31: Stat of the day brought to you by Panini America, the official trading cards of the Dan Patrick Show. 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Perfect way to fight the funky odors that have, possessed Dylan's car. Redefine. I don't know why I'm picking on you today. And, you know, what maybe this is spillover for Grateful Dead. I think it might be spillover. I apologize. I'm better than that.
34: It's okay, Dan.
31: All right. Celebrating 125 years of keeping cars clean, shiny, and smelling great. Okay. By the way, I cannot walk the streets of Ridgecrest, California anymore because we want to welcome in our new affiliate, Fox Sports 1240 AM KLOA. That's Ridgecrest, California. Welcome to this program. Wait, were you applauding, Dylan?
34: I was, silently.
31: Well, then you're not applauding. Okay, great. I think we're going to butt heads all day today for some reason. I don't know. I just don't like the way you look today.
34: All right. Damn.
31: I don't know. I saw you and it felt like you gave up. You didn't care today.
34: I was listening to REM all night, so I was a little tired.
31: Okay, here we go.
34: I was losing my religion, Dan.
31: Okay, all right. By the way, I did hear back from Dave Matthews. I reached out because Dylan said that Dave Matthews was more influenced by the Grateful Dead than REM. Because I thought REM, they started out as kind of a college band. Dave Matthews started out as a college band. And I will give you Dave's answer coming up after the break. Okay? I got to make sure it's okay to respond and give you his response, because I didn't tell him this was for the show. I just asked, I said, hey, random question, Dave. Who influenced you more, the Grateful Dead or REM? By the way, what's a poll question? Or maybe somebody else, maybe other, maybe Led Zeppelin did.
34: That's possible, but I think our debate was who very clearly and obviously influenced Dave Matthews more, the Grateful Dead or REM.
31: Yes.
34: I think based on the fact that you've buried the lead thus far, I like my chances.
31: Grateful Dead, not as good as Dave Matthews Band.
34: I mean, okay. now you're just being a troll.
31: what's the poll question?
34: Well, we could start with this. If you're Cameron Boozer, would you sign up for your dad's NBA career? Average life, give probably
31: me the,
34: would.
31: Paulie, give me the numbers on his dad, his career. Because he, His dad played some good basketball. Yes, Paul.
33: Yeah, Carlos Boozer was in the league for 13 years, averaged 16 and 10, which is really nice. He had a couple seasons, two-time All-Star in Utah, averaged 21 and 12 one year, 21 and 10, 19 and 11, lots of seasons like that.
31: So two-time All-Star. You'll sign up for that. Yeah, you'll sign up for that. Absolutely. Yeah, Paul.
33: You'll sign up for that at the third pick, not the first pick. This is like the Mendoza thing.
31: Yeah, but I, you know, Mendoza is, somebody had to be the number one pick, and somebody had to be the number one quarterback selected, but I don't expect Mendoza to be the next Tom Brady. But if he can be the next Kirk Cousins, you'd sign up for that. And everybody was like, oh, how are you disrespecting him? Kirk Cousins, one of the best businessmen in sports, and he put up some really good numbers there. And, oh, by the way, they brought in Kirk Cousins to mentor Mendoza. Yes, Marvin.
32: If this was the Anthony Bennett draft, I'd be with you about Cameron Boozer taking him number one. But yep. DeBansa might be able to be a first-team All-NBA type of performer and lead the league in scoring. So I can't pass that up. There wasn't a DeBansa-like player in this year's NFL draft, so you had to pick Mendoza.
31: Okay, wait a minute. So you wouldn't sign up if DeBansa has, if he ends up averaging 16 points and 10 rebounds, he'll be a disappointment to you?
32: For DeBansa, yes.
31: Okay. Because, see, I feel bad that he's going to Memphis because that's a, you know, franchise that's kind of in a state of flux. Like, what's going to happen with Ja Morant there? But then maybe it becomes his team. And that would be a good, you know, poster child for a team to go there after everything that went on at Duke. Yeah, Paul.
33: An example of a number one overall pick whose career isn't bad, it's just average. DeAndre Ayton in 2018 was the number one overall draft pick. I think for his career, he's averaging 16 and 10.
31: Okay.
33: It's a quiet 16 and 10.
31: Well, it's who he was drafted ahead of.
33: Right.
31: That's the problem.
33: You
31: know, when you put Luka in there, Trae Young in there, going to be a few others in there. Jaren Jackson Jr. the third, he's not even, you know, as good as him. But, like, Utah's going to have a good team. I think they'll have a competitive team with Jaren Jackson, Lauri Markkanen. And I think Peterson's the kind of kid with his skills, he could lead the NBA in scoring one year. Like, he strikes me as a guy who could get 30 points a game. Eventually. Yes, Paulie.
33: And I think, like what Marvin said, that pushed Boozer to third, is that it's hard to picture him going 27 and 10.
31: Yeah, yeah.
33: And it's not offensive to him, not meant to be offensive.
31: Yeah, but I do think that very, if we looked at adjectives per draft pick, I think I don't know if anybody keeps track of that, but it felt like he was a little short in the adjective department yesterday. Yes, Marvin.
32: Especially with someone like DeBansa, it wasn't just potential. He actually performed. Because you've seen number one picks before, oh, they averaged 11 points a game, but look at his wingspan. DeBansa led the D1 in scoring. So yeah. It's not like you're just looking at potential. You saw his actual production.
31: Oh, there was no doubt who I was going to take. I thought there's still some question marks with Peterson, but I like DeBansa. He was a ball player. Like he's like Durant. It feels like he wants to play ball. Yeah, Paulie.
33: Dan, I have a couple phrases used with Cameron Boozer last night. NBA ready body, okay. And of course the plug and play, which I knew you loved.
31: Okay.
33: Back to you.
31: He can also pick and pop.
33: There you go.
31: All righty. Let's take a break here. Let's settle on it. What, Dylan?
34: No, I was going to say, if you're a fan, you probably aren't signing up for 16 and 10 for your first overall pick. But if you're a GM, I think you are.
31: I think if you're Memphis, you got to make sure that you got a pick that plays every night. And you know, Boozer is not going to get you fired. All right. Let's take a break here. All right, we'll come back. We'll settle on poll question. Phone calls are always welcome. Tyler doesn't do anything but sit there and wait for you to call him. And we call him a lot of things. 877-3DP-SHOW. We're back after this. I talk about Penske because, well, we've used Penske truck rentals. 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We're going out to Tahoe again in a couple of... 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

0: more influenced by the Grateful Dead than R.E.M. And is that correct? That's how we phrased this, framed it, more influenced by the Grateful Dead than R.E.M.
1: That is correct, and I literally put my life on the line.
0: Okay. So I reached out to Dave Matthews. He said neither.
2: Okay.
0: So I don't know, like, technically, do you still live, Dylan? Because Dave said both great bands, but he was not influenced by either one of those bands.
1: Yeah, I don't buy that. He has history with the Grateful Dead.
0: Okay, I'm just telling you, I can show you the correspondence. You're calling Dave Matthews a liar now.
1: I'm calling Dave Matthews a liar, yeah.
0: Oh, I can't wait to crash into me. Yes, Paulie.
2: I kind of respect Dylan here. This is a move I would pull. I deny that Dave Matthews knows what he's talking about his own influences.
0: About who influenced him. But I did get a response from him, and that's all he said. Dylan.
1: Where does that leave us?
0: I think we're kind of in neutral corners. It's a push.
1: Yeah.
0: It's a draw. I think this is in line with the World Cup. It's a draw. This is England and Ghana. So, congratulations. Yeah, Paul.
2: Did Dave Matthews tell you anything else about his influences, or is it up to us to guess again?
0: No, that was it. It'd be very brief. Very brief. It's one of those situations where when I did the movie with him, Just Go With It, and I got his phone number, and I think it's one of those that he never got around to changing it, because whenever I text him, the conversation is brief. Like, you know, hey, congratulations on going into the Rock and Roll Hall of Fame. And then he responds, yeah, that just means more work for me now. Okay. So it's not, we're not text buddies like I am with, you know, some other people. Like Darius, I text with him a lot. Dave Matthews, and I spilled a beer on him the first time I met him when I went to shake his hand. We were at a dinner, and Sandler put me across from Dave Matthews and his wife, and Sandler goes, Danny, you and Dave, you'll get along. You like to drink. I reached over to shake his hand and knocked a full beer on him. I also introduced him to a karaoke crowd later that night that he was David Schwimmer from Friends. I said, ladies and gentlemen, David Schwimmer from Friends. And Dave got up there and played, he sang Tone Loke. So he was a great sport. Our relationship didn't blossom from there, but I still have his phone number. Yes, Todd?
3: Do you want to be text buddies with him and he's just not having it, where he regrets that he hasn't changed his number, that you have his number currently?
0: I don't know, Todd. I'm
3: not feeling the love on the other end when you send him a note.
0: It's okay. It's okay. But I don't need to have text buddies. It's just when I do text you, then maybe like a paragraph or something. Although I am the king of emojis, so I got to, you know, got to be careful in what I'm asking for. Like Will Ferrell. I was like, hey, we're going to be in Tahoe. You want to join us out there? And he said, I can't. Hey, I want to do a Meet Friday. It's on my bucket list. Can I come in on the 17th of July? And I'll do whatever you want me to do. I'll help with Meet Friday, be a guest, whatever. Now, that's kind of a nice follow-up. I called Bryan Cranston, the greatest actor, American actor, right now. And he sent me a long paragraph and said that he was very grateful and appreciated that. It was very nice. And good luck with my daughter's wedding. You know, so, okay. It was a little bit more. But the first time I met Dave Matthews outside of the movie, you know, he's in Hartford. He always plays Hartford. So I say to my wife, I said, hey, why don't we go see Dave Matthews? You know, he's a friend. And my wife and my oldest daughter go, awesome. Well, we get backstage. Dave goes, hey, good to see you. And then he walked me by Carter Beaufort, the drummer. And he goes, why don't you talk to Carter? You guys will have things to talk about because I don't know anything about sports. So he just left me in there. And I talked to Carter, who's a big sports fan. But that's kind of our relationship. Yes, Marvin?
4: hold on. I might be calling a little BS here because I sent you a text message once. Man, thank you for changing my life. Now because of you, I can't go back to my old lifestyle. I just can't go back. So thank you so much, DP, and a bunch of other stuff.
0: Yeah.
4: I got a thumbs up.
0: Yep. It's true.
2: That's on brand, though.
0: But I don't know what to say other than, because I don't want to take a victory lap for just being there for you and recognizing your talents and giving you an opportunity. Or did you want something like that in a text message?
4: No, because I was only calling BS because you wanted a paragraph from somebody else. But
0: oh, no, I said I don't do it. Like, I very, very rarely get into a conversation. It's my kids, my wife, thumbs up, smiley face, XO. That's it. Yes, Paulie.
2: Dan, as someone who's been part of this thing for years, the thumbs up is what you want, Marvin. Thumbs up quick means all is well. If you get a delayed response, that's when you should be concerned.
0: Well, Seton sent me a text after he came on the show to give us a World Cup update. And he said, hey, that was a lot of fun. I really appreciate being able to talk about this and a couple other things. And I did a thumbs up. Now, I hope he wasn't bothered by it, but I don't know what else to say other than, yeah, I'm pretty great. I had you on and glad to give you the platform. It's just, hey, thank you. Yes, Todd.
3: You're better off responding with like a little ice cube because it's a little cold sometimes when you get one of those. Someone opens up and you changed my life and I can't thank you enough. Thumbs up. Like, it's, I don't know. They're looking for a little more love returned or something.
0: Well, you do remind me why I don't want to give long
3: But sometimes
0: text
3: we like a little, just a little more, a little affection. I don't know.
0: Yes, Marvin.
4: No, you're right. It is on brand because even here, when you're in Maine or when you're here in Milford, we'll say, oh, man, awesome show. Or Paulie will say, hey, next segment we'll do blank, blank, blank. Quick thumbs up. So it is completely on brand. But I was just saying you wanted a paragraph from someone else.
0: No. I did. It kind of validates if I'm bothering you. Like, I feel like I'm bothering Dave Matthews. I'm not bothering Darius Rucker or Sandler or Will Ferrell, Bryan Cranston, Reggie Miller. Dave Matthews, it feels like I'm bothering him. Yes, Dill.
1: Yeah, at first I was like, what's your problem when I got a text back from you? But my dad also texts like that too. So I was like, I could ask him like a question, like an either or, and he'll say, okay. That's it.
0: I've done that too. Yes, Todd.
3: I don't know, but if, to me, maybe I'm too dramatic, but everyday life communication should be different than like what we do on the air. You're not like at dinner with your family and you excuse yourself by saying, back after this. You know, like there's different types of communication. Just because, you know, you do one thing off the air, it shouldn't necessarily have to reflect how you communicate with your, you know, employees or something.
0: I do that at home when my wife says, hey, how's the meal? And I give her a thumbs up. You know, I don't need to give a long description. It's just thumbs up. Yeah, that's all.
3: I'm going to use the restroom. I'll be back right after this.
2: Check.
0: Right after
2: this. Let's back up a little. Yes, you do the thumbs up at home?
0: No.
2: Oh, gosh.
0: No. Just joking. just kidding.
2: Yeah.
0: Just kidding. But I do text my wife that way. You know, I'll do a thumbs up. Yes, Dylan.
1: I actually kind of like the live action thumbs up. I think that sums it up even more than the emoji one. Just a nice little good.
0: Thank you. Yes, Paulie.
2: This is a big one, Dan. This just into the newsroom. I think I'm going to break this story. Yesterday, you had Commissioner Adam Silver on the popular Dan Patrick Show, and you guys chopped it up. Another great session with Commissioner Silver. And you told him that when you left ESPN many, many moons ago, you lost your NBA voting rights. Just kind of
0: privileges,
2: because I think they assumed it might be because you weren't hosting that NBA preview studio show anymore, right? This just in from Mike Bass.
0: Oh, okay.
2: VP of big shot.
0: Okay.
2: VP of Communications.
0: Okay.
2: At the NBA. Let me read this verbatim.
0: Okay. All right. Let me sit down. Oh, I am sitting down.
2: Yeah, this is from them. Right after the interview, they got to work on this. And as of right now, Dan Patrick's been reinstated for the 2026 NBA season.
0: Yes.
2: You're back.
0: Yeah.
3: Thumbs up.
2: A little more on the story, Dan. Commissioner Silver turned moments after the interview and talked to his crew and said, let's get on this. And within an hour of him hanging up with us, you were completely reinstated.
0: Wow.
2: Yeah.
0: Thank you.
2: Priority one in the NBA offices, obviously.
0: Not the draft last night. Getting me my privileges back.
2: This upcoming season, you have all voting rights.
0: I love it.
2: Wow.
0: I wear the honor proudly here. But to the commissioner, I would say thumbs up. Thank you. That's awesome. Well, that's great. Commissioner getting some things done. And Mike Bass, you know, everything I said after we were done with the interview, I take it back. You know, just saying that, you know, like frustrated a little bit. It was kind of a Draymond Green kind of frustration there. But that's great. I am back. Yes, Todd.
3: I sent Mike Bass a smile emoji for you, just
0: okay,
3: so you know. So you guys
0: fine.
3: Are cool.
0: That's fine. Yes, Dylan.
1: Not to cheapen your reinstatement, but that seemed incredibly easy. There's no like arbitration process or anything. Just one little look from the commissioner and you're back in.
0: The commissioner didn't know that my privileges were taken away from me. And as soon as he found out, what did he do? He turned to his right-hand man. He turned to his left to talk to his right-hand man and say, get him his privileges. And he did. Yes, Paul.
2: Dan, since you've last voted, they've added some more awards. You got the MVP, Defensive Player of the Year, Rookie of the Year, Sixth Man, Most Improved Player, Coach of the Year, Finals MVP you could vote on, All-Star MVP. There's a Hustle Award. I think you're eligible to vote on that.
0: Oh, I like that.
2: The Clutch Award.
0: Oh, yeah.
2: You're going to be busy.
0: All right. I'm not going to vote for De'Aaron Fox for the Clutch Player. At least, I don't think so.
3: Oh.
0: Is that too soon? Is that too soon, Marvin?
3: Way too soon.
0: Yes, Paul.
2: And Dan, just so you know, I know you're going to love this, the Clutch Player of the Year Award is named after Jerry West. It's the Jerry West Trophy. So that's the one you should kind of lead dog on.
0: Well, he was Mr. Clutch. Let's see. Sam in L.A. Good morning, Sam. What do you have for this godforsaken program?
5: Well, thank you, Dan, for taking my call. I always listen to your show on the radio, and then later in the day and the evening, I watch it on YouTube, so I get to see the facial expressions of you and the person you're interviewing, and it adds a lot more life to it. And so I was actually going to ask you, what's the results of your asking at you know, the commissioner about your being reinstated, and that was just now answered. But during that interview, I saw two things. You look very comfortable with the commissioner, like you guys were good friends. That was my takeaway. And then it seems like the expression on the commissioner's face is, now I know why Roger Goodell doesn't come on this show.
0: No, it's to the contrary. I've had a long-standing relationship with Adam Silver, and that started over 30 years ago. But, I mean, look. Roger Goodell has every right to not come on this program. And if he, you know, after 20 years, it's not a coincidence that he hasn't. I mean, that's almost impossible because commissioners always want to get the word. I'm getting the PGA commissioner on. But it's, you know, I'm fine with it. He chose not to come on. It's okay. And a lot of times when you have a commissioner on, it sounds good. It sounds good you're going to have the commissioner on. But then I don't get a lot out of them. With Adam Silver, he will try to give me something. Rob Manfred will try to give me. That's all I want. I don't want Roger Goodell on so Fritzy can go, we got the commissioner of the NFL. And I always go, if we didn't get anything, I'm wasting my audience's time. And that's, you know, self-aggrandizing that, hey, look at us. We got the NFL commissioner. I want somebody on who's going to tell us something. The commissioner's saying gambling keeps him up at night. Like, that was pretty telling there. We got into the expansion with Seattle and Vegas. And, you know, there's nuggets there. There's commissioner speak. Same with Rob Manfred. But I've known Manfred for a long, long time. And it's not a friendship, but I think there's respect. I'm going to ask some questions. You know, I never get, hey, you can't ask the commissioner about, because I would say to Todd, tell him we can't do it. And whether you answer it or not, I'm still going to ask the question. Yeah, Paulie.
2: I think Commissioner Silver, obviously a smart guy, knows exactly why he comes on this show, is to get asked questions that he knows are coming about tanking, about the draft, about expansion, because now he has an outlet to get the questions he wants to attack. And he talked in detail about flopping and how they're going to deal with it this summer, and about poly markets and these places and these prediction markets. He wanted to talk about it.
0: Yeah. And, you know, they said, look, you're the only show outside of ESPN that he's going to be doing yesterday. And I appreciate that. And Rob Manfred has been very good, open, when I have questions for him. But I don't begrudge the commissioner of the NFL. He probably is like, you know, I was told, hell, you got to be a partner of the NFL. Well, I was on Football Night in America for years. I thought, that's a partner. And we worked at DirecTV, which is a partner of the NFL. So there was something else that's there, and which I don't know. I've never been told anything to the contrary. I did see him in New Orleans at an event. I did not go up to him. He did not come up to me. And so we just kind of exist. He might not even know if I what I'm doing now. What is it you're doing? What kind of little show are you doing there? What happened when you got fired from me? I didn't get fired from ESPN. Oh, okay. Who knows? And we have made this. I'm making eye contact with you, Paulie. We're not doing the last day commissioner comes on and it's kumbaya.
2: Yes.
0: Okay?
2: I respect that.
0: We're not doing that. Yeah, we're not doing that. Todd, what?
3: We were looking for earlier that week, not the last
0: show. No. It's okay. Truly, it's okay. I think you guys think I'm bothered by it more than I actually am. And I'm not. Yes, Tom.
3: I selfishly just want to check the box to say I got the commissioner on. I don't care how the interview goes or whether you want to have him on or not.
0: Well, wait a minute. You did book the commissioner for Ross Tucker.
3: I did, I guess, but it's not with you. I don't really count that. Like,
0: I mean, it's not official.
3: It's not.
0: Like, no, it's just, you know. Yes, Paulie.
2: Dan, if you remember our hot take draft before last season, I said Commissioner Goodell would retire this offseason.
0: Yeah.
2: I stand by that he will retire before you retire.
0: Pie in the face. To try to one-up me.
2: Yes.
0: I'll be damned.
2: Or so he doesn't have to join the show.
0: Yes, is that what it is? Commissioner, why are you retiring? I don't want to go on the Dan Patrick Show. How about we take a break here? All right? I'm going to take a break. We've covered a lot of ground here, 42 minutes. Dylan is still alive, and that's good-ish.
3: I think he looks cute today, by the way.
0: We'll come back with our play of the day right after this. 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
1: Off goes Cancelo, delivering the cross! Ronaldo! Bruno Fernandes. Neto sprinting down the right. Ronaldo through the middle. It's Cristiano Ronaldo for Portugal! It's 3-0! And Ronaldo strikes again!
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3: All righty, Dan. If you're Cameron Boozer, would you sign up for your dad's NBA career? 75% say yes.
2: Yeah, I would. I mean, it's a solid career. Any other poll questions from the first hour?
3: I was actually putting one up now based off our play of the day. Is Cristiano Ronaldo back in the GOAT conversation after his two-goal performance versus Uzbekistan yesterday?
2: No. Messi's the GOAT. I mean, Rebecca Lowe said, Messi doesn't refer to himself as the GOAT because he doesn't have to. Ronaldo refers to himself as the GOAT. Fritzy did say, how about this for a poll question? Compared to the excitement around the NFL draft, the NBA draft is lame, almost as good, actually bigger. Well, I would say we get rid of the third one there, Todd.
4: Wouldn't it be great if, like, one person, I guess obviously it would be a goof vote if someone actually could possibly think that's bigger than the NFL draft? But why? It was kind of lame, no?
2: It was. It's okay.
4: It was just kind of there.
2: Yeah, it's not going to rival NFL. You got 800,000 people show up for 3 days. Yes, Marvin?
5: For me, the NFL and NBA draft, NIL has ruined it for me. Because when those guys' names were called, they instantly became a millionaire. But now, they already come in. Darius Acuff had the bling on. Man, they're like, I'm already rich. I'll be richer.
2: Yeah, Paul.
6: Yeah, DeBance has taken a pay cut.
2: That's true. $6 million at BYU. Aaron in Atlanta. Hi, Aaron. What's on your mind today?
7: Hey, Danny. Thank you for calling me back. And congratulations on reinstatement, by the way.
2: Thank you.
7: Dan, I agree with just about everything you say most of the time. But I got to say, I'm headed out to Red Rocks right now, and I was listening to the podcast from yesterday. And in this instance, buddy, you are dead wrong, pun intended, when it comes to the Grateful Dead. I think there's this stigma around the Grateful Dead. People think, oh, it's a bunch of hippies, but they have never really listened to the music. And if you listen to the music, it blends so many genres of music. You have rock and roll, blues, jazz, soul. I mean, all of this goes into it. And if you take the time to actually listen to the music, I think you would love it.
2: All right. I got a homework assignment tonight. I will listen when I'm around the campfire, smoking a cigar, having some tequila, and sitting there with my dog. We will listen to the Grateful Dead. Dylan?
3: Yeah, we'll start you off easy with some studio albums like American Beauty and Working Man's Dead. Then maybe we'll get you into some live shows once we've got you.
2: I can't wait. Andrew in Washington. Hi, Andrew. What do you have for me?
8: Good morning, Dan Dennett. Thanks for taking my call. I wouldn't worry too much about Dylan's dress code today just because he does have a hat on backwards. That means it's pretty important to him because he did propose with a hat on backwards. But on the other hand, the best and worst of the draft last night for me was the best was the 23rd pick, A.J. Johnson, by the Bucks, bringing himself to the draft with his family in the crowd and walking down to the stage through the green room because he wasn't invited. The worst of the draft was when Terrace Reed Jr., who I believe had a 30-30 game in the tournament, was compared to Isaiah Stewart, who has done nothing, and I don't remember who he played for in the NCAA. I think sometimes those comparisons are reaches. One more thing on the Todd cast. You know, with some of the subjects that Todd goes over in the Todd cast, laying down might not be the best position for him if we're going to be watching this. And also, you know, if you're comparing what people wore today, looks like Todd, and I love Todd, is that like a sweat-stained, brimmed hat that you're wearing today?
4: It actually is. I've worn this to the gym a number of times, and I've, like, you know, gone for walks, and it has, like, sweat stains on it.
2: So you have sweated before?
4: I've actually sweated before. But, yeah, it's okay. Kind of, if we're making fun of Dylan, we should make fun of me, too, because this hat used to be, the front used to be all light gray, but there's patches of dark gray, and those are, in fact, sweat marks.
2: By the way, check out the new episode of Toddcast. We have Todd lying down on a couch, and Dylan is the therapist asking Todd questions. So you can actually watch it now as well as listen. We'll talk more about the draft coming up. We'll have more on the Brendan Sorsby situation and more of your phone calls after this.
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1: had a chance to catch up with Kyle Tucker, and he did not shy away from any of the questions about his slow start.
5: 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It just kind of is a matter of fact of putting the barrel to the ball a little bit better and making things happen.
1: Tucker was not in the starting lineup last night. He will not be in the starting lineup tonight because of back spasms, but he does expect to be back in there Friday when the Dodgers begin a three-game series against the Padres in San Diego. 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
2: To me, the big question now is Jaylen Brown. If I'm Jaylen Brown, and I just picked up the pieces of what you thought was going to be a lost year, a gap year, because you had Tatum who got injured. Jaylen Brown was an MVP candidate, and all of a sudden, and his name has been mentioned in trade talks, not just this year, but last year and the year before that.
13: Broadcasting from the Man Cave.
2: He might just say to Brad Stevens, hey, how about I get out of here, okay?
13: This is Dan Patrick.
2: Hour two on this Wednesday. Morale is high-ish. I just found out, Holly found out through the NBA commissioner's office that I have my voting rights, the privileges, restored finally after a 20-year absence. After I left the mothership, apparently the NBA didn't think I would amount to much, and they decided to give my privileges. I hope that somebody didn't lose their big perk on, NBA Countdown, that all of a sudden he's like, man, I lost my privileges. Who got those? But the NBA and the commissioner, true to his word yesterday, when he joined us, said that he would work on restoring my voting privileges. What a great day already. The gang is here. Todd in the back row with Dylan. Marv and Paulie up front, yours truly, and the backroom guys as well. We'll talk a little bit more about the draft last night. I did think Oklahoma City drafted a guy where you go, yep, that's the team that would draft Adi Mara from Michigan. He's 7'3 center. And this felt like we're going to draft somebody whose job is going to be go head-to-head with Wemby. Now, I don't know exactly what that means, go head-to-head with him, but it does give you another big body for OKC. And maybe Chet Holmgren doesn't have to get embarrassed, and you could have Mara out there at 7'3", and it looks like he's ready to come in and play a little bit there. But that was one of those picks where you go, okay, I got it. Here was one that was odd. Golden State took Yaxel Lendenborg from Michigan. He's a month older than Jonathan Kuminga. Jonathan Kuminga's been in the league for 6 years. Both are 23. Brought to you by Panini America, the official trading cards of the Dan Patrick Show. We have a poll question for hour two. Yes, Marvin?
25: I was shocked that he got picked even that high because the NBA, in recent memory, it's ageism. Like, look, they want to draft a 19-year-old, so by 22, 23, he's in his fourth or fifth year, and now he's an all-star, and he's still only 22 and 23 years old, instead of a rookie being 23.
2: Yeah, but you might want somebody who can play right away, and that, you don't have to wait for them. Yes, Marv.
25: But GMs are probably going to say, if you were that good, why did you wait until you were 23 to get to the NBA?
2: Well, sometimes you don't want to, you may not have the confidence. You may not have somebody who signs off and says, you're going to be a first-round pick. I mean, Michigan did extremely well. I mean, Dusty May He's leaving the cupboard bare with three lottery picks, and then he goes to the Dallas Mavericks. But, you know, sometimes you just say, I'm not ready for the NBA. And, you know, considering how he put that lineup together, it's not like he recruited that lineup when they were 18 or 19. He just gathered them all together and threw them in there. Yeah, Paul.
0: Yeah, and Yaxel Lundeborg, he sounds like an F1 driver, by the way, with that name. He played 6 years of college basketball, three JUCO, two at UAB. Then he brought his talents up north, and Dr. Lundeborg finished at Michigan last year at age 23.
2: All right, 877-3DP-SHOW, email address, dp@danpatrick.com, Twitter handle at dp-show. Yes, Marvin.
25: Another thing you're not seeing is you're not seeing a bunch of guys that went into the draft early and didn't get picked in the first round. Because of NIL, guys are staying in school. So it's like, you know what? I don't have to leave if I'm a fringe first-round pick. I get to stay in school and play in front of 20,000 people at Arkansas or Duke or Carolina.
2: Yes, Dylan.
3: I do miss the days of seeing the draft day suits and jewelry before NIL, because that was a thing, too. When you'd see an iced out watch and a chain and be like, interesting.
2: Somebody got fronted some money.
0: That's it.
2: It's usually what happens. Hey, I got to look clean for the draft. What are you going to need? A couple of hundred? Probably about 25 large, please. Yes, Paulie.
0: And there's some guys, because they're freshmen, they don't have the muscle tone of big guys like Merez Johnson of Michigan. He looked like a full-grown man. But then Caleb Wilson of UNC, he looked like he was 16 years old. And it kind of reminded me of Jermaine O'Neal coming out of college.
2: No movement with the Celtics with Jaylen Brown. I did wonder about this. He's from Atlanta. Could he end up with the Atlanta Hawks? But, you know, Brad Stevens had a press conference yesterday. Now, I don't know if people said to him directly, did you offer Jaylen Brown to the Milwaukee Bucks? I didn't see the whole press conference. I just saw where he said that Jaylen Brown is part of our team. Always, you know, part of our team. I'm always thinking about Jaylen Brown. I'm always thinking about Jaylen Brown and trying to trade him. I added that. But I don't know if somebody said to Brad Stevens, the GM for the Celtics, did you try to trade Jaylen Brown to Milwaukee? I would ask that question there. Also, the Brendan Sorsby situation, he's out of the supplemental draft. The NBA, or NFL, I should say, had a deadline here. So I'm not quite sure I understand everything, but they're blocking the quarterback into the supplemental draft. And the NFL cited the late submission by Sorsby's team to the draft as one of the many reasons for their refusal to accept his case. Sorsby's application came in around 3 days before the deadline. So why have a deadline if you adhere to the deadline, but you decide you are going to hold that against him? They don't want him in the NFL. They don't need him in the NFL. And part of the problem with this is Sorsby's team probably looked at the NFL as, well, it didn't work out in college. Now you have a safety net. The NFL spent years trying to protect itself from gambling scandals. You got to draw a line. They drew a line, and I did reach out to a source. I said, could Brendan Sorsby play for an NAIA school? Could he play in the CFL? I was told by my source that, yes, he could play for an NAIA school, and that he was looking for, let me just check my phone, he was looking to see if he would be able to play in the CFL. But no response. But the NAIA part of this, that he could play for a really small school. Here's my suggestion for Brendan Sorsby, and it's a suggestion that I made to Pete Rose on numerous occasions. When Pete got caught and got that lifetime ban, I said to him, on your own dime, on your own time, go to the minor leagues and go around the country and tell those kids about how you got this deeply involved that cost you your career and maybe the Hall of Fame. And Pete wouldn't do it. Because Pete, I think he thought he was bigger than the game, and the game will eventually come back to him and say, all right, you serve your penance. Now, he got a lifetime ban, and you know, maybe something happens posthumously. I've said that before about Pete. But if I'm Brendan Sorsby, on your own time, on your own dime, go around to colleges. Maybe you do a sit down with 60 Minutes. Maybe you're able to shed some light, maybe garner some sympathy or some understanding. Go to high schools and just say, I want to talk to you about gambling. And I think that would go a long way. Now, college might be tough because he's just getting basically kicked out of college. Maybe you go to the high school level and talk to those kids. Gather them in the gymnasium and let them ask you questions. It might not be comfortable, but this at least shows that, okay, I'm going to rehab myself, but I also want to make sure that I tell these kids it can happen to you. And once it starts, I mean, he placed 9,000 bets. It didn't stop. And sometimes we get caught up in, well, but he was only betting like $20. That is not what I focused on. It was the constant that he needed it. He couldn't survive each day without some kind of bet on something around the world. Like if he did one big bet, okay. When you do 9,000, obviously he has a problem. And I think moving forward, continue to work on yourself. This entire year, work out. I wouldn't suggest the NAIA. I wouldn't suggest the CFL. But I would just find somebody who can help you get ready for the NFL draft next year. And in the meantime, why don't you go around college, but I would suggest high school, and just talk about how you got into this situation. I know that we say the evils of gambling. Well, it's evil if you allow it to be. And he allowed it to be. And you're betting on your team at Indiana. I don't know why he wouldn't bet on his team at Cincinnati. that doesn't make any sense. That you bet, he didn't play at Indiana, but he was betting on Indiana, and maybe 30 or 40 bets. But then at Cincinnati, when you're playing, that's when I thought that he would be betting on himself. But I haven't heard any information about that. But we'll talk to Mike Florio about, and you know, knowing Brendan Sorsby's attorney, Jeffrey Kessler, he's not afraid of the NFL and, you know, probably going to sue the NFL, but I don't know how long that would take. And if I was representing Brendan Sorsby, I would say, hey, let's just give back. Let's show a different side of me, not somebody who's going to fight. I want to stay. We're going to sue. I got my money. I bounced around my third school. Now it's time to be a grown up and just say, I want to talk to these kids. And I'll do that on my own. And if you want to have film crews come in, you want to sit down with John Wertheim on 60 Minutes, that's what I would suggest here. Yeah, Paul.
0: Yeah, like you said, he's got 8 months to change the narrative, but he needs time because right now he and his lawyer come off as do anything to get in the league or get on a football team. But 8 months from now, his tape is his tape. The NFL's got his tape, and he may not have any more to give them.
2: Yeah, I think they'll be fine with. I mean, this is a dual threat. This guy who's got athleticism, he sure certainly showed that at Cincinnati. But you got to rehab yourself in the eyes of other people as well. Not only you, but you got to do that with everybody else who has an opinion about you and the NFL. They don't need you. You need the NFL. All right. Let's see. World Cup yesterday. The big news was Ronaldo. He's back. Had a couple of goals there, which was fun. United States doesn't play until tomorrow. Yes, Dylan.
3: Did you see the story about the Ghanaian witch doctor who cursed Harry Kane yesterday? Nana.
2: I did not.
3: Oh, well, this is pretty good. So Nana Kwaku Bonsum is a Ghanaian witch doctor who placed a curse on Harry Kane not to be injured, just to limit his powers, and they ended in a 0-0 tie.
2: Mm-hmm. Now, has he used these skills, powers, over other players?
3: He has. Apparently, he did in the 2014 World Cup against Ronaldo, who then suffered a knee injury, which I wouldn't, you know, I don't think that's right, but 2-for-2.
2: Well, he kind of picks his spots there, you know, 12 years after what he did in 2014, and now he does it. So, he's really specific when he decides to do this. Yes, Todd.
4: I'm not going to be judgmental, but come on, don't be doing that. That's not cool. What if something terrible would have happened to him?
2: I'm going to be judgmental. Don't do that again, Todd. Yes, Paulie.
0: Dan, I Googled Dr. Bonsam, and I cannot find a medical school that he attended. That said, it might be on me. He said, I'm working on Harry Kane, quote, I'm not wishing him serious injury. I just want him to stop against my country playing well. That's it.
2: Okay. Trip in Vegas. Hi, Trip. Welcome back.
6: Hey, good morning, Dan. Always good to speak with y'all. Don't be upset about Dylan's attire. If he was an Aerosmith guy, he wouldn't dress like that. But I had a question for Todd. Is he slowly getting, is he happy or jealous that he's possibly losing his least valuable Danette award to Dylan? And even though the award is maybe a negative award, it's still winning. And Todd likes to win. So I was just curious about that.
2: All right. Well, thank you, Trip. No, Todd still is, I think he's got a dynasty going on here as the least valuable Danette. Yes, Todd.
4: I could be very competitive, but I'm okay with not being least valuable Danette perennially. I'm happy to share that award.
2: I would say right now, halfway through the year, you're still least valuable Danette. Yeah. I mean, Dylan's got a way to go. But you're kind of the Buffalo Bills of least valuable Danettes.
4: I'm a dynasty on the bad end of things.
2: Yes, you are. You have created a dynasty. Yes, Dylan.
3: Have these last few days, week or so, with our little tiff that we've been in, has that affected our standing at all?
2: Well, the audience votes on this, Dylan. Just letting you know. You've gotten some negative calls here recently.
3: I have.
2: Just want to let you know. But welcome to the team. Getting some negative publicity. Yes, Paul.
0: Dan, this is the natural process of being a Danette. Marvin had the honeymoon period of about a month, and everyone loved what Marvin did. Very funny. He knows his sports, especially his NBA. Mm-hmm. And then the hand size thing. Mm-hmm. There are little chinks in the armor, and next thing you know, they start taking shots at you.
2: Yeah, but I thought that was a positive.
0: Oh, yes.
2: That Marvin was willing to embrace it, not with both hands, but he was embracing it that he has the smallest hands in the room. But and I gave him a lot of credit for that. I said, just embrace it. Don't fight it. Being a Danette is kind of like marriage. That first month is great. Then after that, you're gonna get roughed up a little bit there. So that's what happened. That's what happened to Marvin. Honeymoon, and then it's over. And now all of a sudden, Dylan in the honeymoon stage. But I think it's evaporating. All right, we'll take a break. We'll talk to Tim McMahon. He covers the NBA for the Mothership. He'll join us coming up. More on the Brendan Sorsby situation. Mike Florio, Seth Greenberg on loan from the Mothership. We'll recap what happened last night in the draft. We'll take a break. We're back after this. Dan Patrick Show. 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

0: 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He is Tim McMahon, ESPN NBA reporter, and his podcast, Band McMahon, on the Hoop Collective. And, of course, he wrote the book on Luka Doncic, The Wonder Boy, The Curse of Greatness, as we welcome back Tim McMahon. Howdy, Tim.
1: Howdy, Dan. How are you?
0: I'm good. Do you have your grades ready? We always have to have a grade for the NBA draft, and so you're kind of the teacher here. Can you grade something like strategy over just the talent that somebody has?
1: Well, Dan, I'll be real honest with you.
0: I don't know if that's a new process.
1: It took me 8 years to get a degree in college. I'm not a professor. I don't hand out grades. And I'll be real with you. Like I don't watch a lot of college basketball. I'm either at an NBA game or watching League Pass every night. So I learn about these guys. You know, we have experts, obviously, at ESPN. There's other, you know, draft gurus. I read that stuff. I talk to people around the league. So I'm more of a I grade the process, because on the talent, I'm mainly going off of other people's opinions, not my own. And you know, I just think it's hilarious. It's like, do you get your grade when you get your syllabus when you walk into a classroom? You know, because class just started for these guys. Or how are you going to grade something that, you know,

0: hasn't happened yet.
1: Is it just a coincidence that there are certain teams that just aren't good at this? Like, whenever the Wizards do something, I go, oh, this is going to go bad. But if the Miami Heat do something, then I go, oh, they must know something that I don't know.
0: Well, and I think you're judging the Wizards on history. This is obviously still a relatively new front office that's gone through a rebuild. And, you know, so in that sense, I think that this Wizards front office deserves some benefit of the doubt, whereas the Heat, that's a front office that has been together for a long, long time, that has, you know, lifted championship trophies and raised banners. It's had a lot of success, not just in the draft, but in pulling off things like positioning themselves to acquire Giannis, as they did with LeBron, as they did with Alonzo Mourning and Jimmy Butler, Chris Bosh, and on down the list. You know, having said that, the new Wizards front office, new-ish, you know, years into it now, but not long tenured. I don't know that they bought a lot of credibility when they gave Trae Young a $212 million extension. But that's another issue. That's not draft-related.
1: How did the Celtics miss on Giannis?
0: I really think it just came down to, for Milwaukee, are you going to make a trade that's about being as good as you can be the next 2 or 3 years? Or are you going to make a trade that's about giving your franchise a chance to really eventually come out of this with a competitive team in place? You know, Jaylen Brown and a couple first-round picks is what was on the table from the Celtics. Those picks are likely going to be late picks, right? And so with Jaylen Brown, yes, that is a ready-made, in-his-prime superstar. That's a guy who was, you know, second team all NBA selection. He's not at the same tier as Giannis, but he's just, you know, at that tier right below. But look, Dan, that wasn't a good team with Giannis on the floor. He didn't play a lot last year, but when he played, they were 17 and 19. You bring in Jaylen Brown, and yeah, you're maximizing your chances to be competitive next year, but the ceiling's still not very high. Whereas you go with this deal with Miami, you know, you get a lottery pick in this year's draft. You get two more picks that are when Giannis is going to be in his mid to late 30s, you know, plus a swap in that span. You get, you know, Tyler Hero, who we'll see if he's on the roster or not. Either they get more stuff for him or he's scoring 20 points per game and, you know, at least giving Wisconsin folks a local kid to watch. And then you get a few, you know, they didn't get like the, hey, this is the centerpiece of the trade guy, but they got some young players that are interesting in it. So I would have taken the deal from Miami as well. They squeezed Miami to get as much as they could get from them. And again, I just think the Jaylen Brown thing, sure, okay, great, you get an all-NBA player. To do what? To miss the play-in again or to maybe be a 10 seed?
1: The Celtics have a situation on their hands here with Jaylen Brown?
0: I think the Celtics have had a situation on their hands with Jaylen Brown, honestly, for the last few months. He made it very clear and wasn't shy about declaring that this was the favorite season of his career. And this was after they got bounced in the first round. But it was the favorite season of his career because he was the man. Everything revolved around him. The ball was in his hands. He was the clear-cut 1A on the team, with Jason Tatum out most of the year. And then, you know, coming back off of the Achilles injury. So there's been a situation on their hands, but this obviously inflamed it. And, you know, you can't pretend like he wasn't on the block. And this isn't the first go-round, right? Jason Tatum has never gone through hearing trade rumors involving him. Jaylen Brown has on multiple occasions. You know, you go back to the KD stuff, and they kind of tried to play the semantics game there. There was no semantics here. He was absolutely offered. And so, you know, we will see what that means moving forward. We will see if he's on the Celtics roster when training camp rolls around.
1: Talking to Tim McMahon, ESPN NBA reporter. You can also see him on the great podcast, The Hoop Collective. Dusty May running from Michigan or running to the Mavericks?
0: That's a great question. I wouldn't say running from Michigan, maybe running from college basketball, but, you know, clearly he had interest in jumping to the NBA. The Mavericks was the opportunity that presented itself. And look, there's a lot of work to be done with this Mavericks roster, but there is really significant appeal in being the head coach in Dallas. And that's primarily for one reason. They have a guy to build around. They hope for the next generation, you know, and now I'm obviously talking about Cooper Flagg, a 19-year-old who has MVP type of potential, who has perennial All-NBA type potential. They have the toughest piece to find already in place. And so, you know, for that reason, plus they have an owner who's willing to pay, this was an attractive job to coaches.
1: NBA teams try to model themselves after the Knicks with them. I don't know if it's necessarily a copycat league, but and how would you even copy what the Knicks were able to do with that roster?
0: Yeah, I mean, obviously anytime a team wins a championship, other franchises are going to study that and going to see if there's things that they can emulate. But the biggest piece there is Jalen Brunson, and I don't know how you emulate that. I don't know how. Look, when the Knicks signed him to a four-year, $104 million contract, the general reaction was, oh my gosh, I can't believe how much they overpaid. And it was a silly reaction at the time because it was like average starting point guard money. But nobody with the Knicks thought that they were getting a perennial All-NBA player, a finals MVP player, a guy who's going to drop 45 in a title-clinching game. And so he's exceeded all their internal expectations. And then I also, so finding that guy, having him just blossom and continue to get better and better and better, I don't know how you emulate that. And I also don't know how you emulate having the face of your franchise leave $113 million on the table so you can fill out the rest of the roster. I don't think that's going to be a trend.
1: Well, Tim, there's millions and millions of Knicks fans who knew that Jalen Brunson was going to be this great. It was everybody else, all the members of the media. We're the ones who didn't realize this.
0: Nobody loves Jalen Brunson more than his dad, Rick, and Rick will be the first one to tell you. I thought he was going to be good. I didn't know he was going to be this great. So the rest of them, they know him better than his own dad does.
1: Well, Jay Wright came out, and even when I had him on after the season, he said, I didn't think he was a one. I thought he might be a two or a three for a team. So here's your college coach who didn't think you would be this great.
0: Right, and, this guy, he has been underestimated, obviously, his entire career. I mean, he was the NCAA Player of the Year on a championship team his last year at Villanova and slipped into the second round. But in Dallas, that last year, as he kept getting better and better, that last year he proved himself as a bona fide number two on a really good team, on a team that went to the Western Conference Finals. And look, if you want to say I knew it, then you can say that little glimpse that year when Luka Doncic was out with a calf strain and they had to open the playoffs without him. And they won two of the three games against the Jazz when Brunson had 41 and 31. You can claim that and say, okay, I saw it then. But to do it with the consistency that he's done it and to make playoff runs every single year before breaking through this year, if you saw it coming, I hope you're invested in the stock market.
1: Always good to catch up with you, Tim. Thanks for joining us.
0: Appreciate you, Dan. Adios, amigo.
1: That's Tim McMahon, ESPN NBA reporter, the Band McMahon podcast on the Hoop Collective. And he wrote the book on Luka, The Wonder Boy, The Curse of Greatness. I have to admit that was my title before Luka, but I allowed him to use that as the title for Luka. Wonder Boy, The Curse of Greatness. Yes, that's what I do, Pauly. Carter in Washington. Hi, Carter. What do you have for me today?
2: Hey, Dan. Hey, so I was the one that called a few months ago about having to go to the Seahawks championship parade. I was working security for it, and I'm a big Packer fan, so it was just thrown in my face. Well, this past weekend, I went on a nice, relaxing golf and spa resort retreat, and who was there? None other than the Seahawks they were doing like a golf charity event, and it was the Seahawks players and legacy, and the Lombardi Trophy was all around. Everywhere I went, it was Seahawks celebrating the championship again.
1: You can't get away from them.
2: I can't get away from them. But I will say, out on the driving range, I did see none other than Kenny Mayne. So that was a highlight for me.
1: Oh, well, good. Well, thank you, Carter. Yeah, Kenny, still out there. Linda Cohn is going to join us, I believe, on Friday after announcing her retirement. 5,000 sports centers, and I think she was there 34 years at the mothership. Kind of the end of an era when you think about all the people who were there, and she's kind of the last one out the door. Carl Ravitch is still there, but Ravi known more for doing play-by-play than sports center and baseball tonight. Yeah, Paulie.
3: Yeah, it's Linda Cohn. Is it 5,000 on the nose, or is it like 5,020?
1: I don't know. You know how ESPN would always round it off? It'd be 25,000th Sports Center, and it happens to be on a Sunday night. Oh, go every like 30,000 Sports Centers, it was on a Sunday night. And I go, well, what are the odds of that happening? Ben in South Carolina. Good morning, Ben. What do you have?
4: Good morning, Dan. Thanks for taking my call. 5'11", dad bod, 196. My wife and I are going to see Darius Rucker at the end of July at Red Rocks. And just wondering if there's any bets that could be formulated that we would have the possibility of seeing Todd Fritz on stage singing Let's Get Quizzical. Now, the first bet I know
1: Zero, Ben. Todd is never allowed to be on stage singing with Darius Rucker again. You okay?
5: He didn't take
1: okay,
5: that very well.
1: No, he didn't.
4: Well,
1: he took it worse than you did.
4: Passionate about the Dolphins. I didn't know if there was anything else, maybe the World Cup, that he's also passionate about that could get Todd back on stage. Just it would be
1: Nope. Sorry, your bucket list is not going to be complete. Darius paid up on a bet. Yes, Marvin.
5: You think he had more of a chance if he only sang one song instead of two?
1: Maybe. But he didn't listen to me. I'm pleading with him and his wife. Well, his wife was on my side, and we're saying one song. No. I think I'm going to do two. So I said, just do one. People don't know who you are. You're going to get up there, start singing. They're going to, who is this guy? And Todd goes, no, I'm going to do two. And I go, okay, all right. I tried. Yes, Todd.
5: The playlist had already been printed, and I saw both the songs on there, so I felt like compelled that I can't back out of it now. And who knows when you're going to get that chance again. So I enjoyed it, and even if it was fake applause, it seemed like some people were into it.
1: Dylan, throw the BS flag. That's nonsense. That's silly, Todd.
5: Private Eyes and Kiss on My Lips were both on a list that I saw on when I was in the back on a couch.
1: You could have said, hey, by the way, Dan said I should just do one song. Let's just do one song. Do you think that Darius would have been able to change his song list, his set list there?
5: Maybe.
1: It's his show. You think he'd go, oh, my gosh, we're screwed up. I don't know. I can't get to Let Her Cry. I got to have another song in between.
5: He did a lot of rehearsing beforehand, so it would have been not very nice to the band that took that extra time.
1: Well, you never know. You never know that you did. Yes, Paulie.
3: This is a classic Todd move of blaming an outside force for a decision that he made. He won the bet and was going to sing two songs. The move would have been to say, Darius, thanks, man. One is good. Experience of a lifetime.
1: Yes.
3: But blaming the set list that was printed out an hour before the show is very arbitrary.
5: That would be like getting an opportunity to sit courtside at like the Knicks game for a big playoff game, and it's like, and then someone's doing you a favor, and like, you know what, I'll just sit here for the first quarter, and then someone else should take my seat. You're going to stay in the seat as long as you can.
6: How many songs would Todd have had to get into before they like fully pulled the plug? Like, if he was like halfway into the fourth song, would the band have stopped playing?
1: Third song.
6: Yeah.
1: Yeah. Because you could see the audience, they're kind of like, and they don't know that Darius has lost a bet.
3: They lost the bet.

0: You did the impossible. You made Hall & Oates sound bad, and you made Darius Rucker sound bad. So, well done.
1: It sounded so much better while I was singing it. In my ear, it sounded a lot better. Now that I'm listening to it, that's pretty terrible.
0: It's terrible. Yeah, it's terrible. Yes, Marvin.
2: Again, the smartest thing that Darius did, as soon as Fritzy walked off stage, he went right into his Hootie set.
0: Yes, he did. He did Let Her Cry. Yep. I think that's what the audience was thinking.
1: Clever.
0: Thank you, Todd. How about we take a break? More phone calls. Mike Florio will have more on the Brendan Sorsby situation. Because I feel like the NFL, you may not want Brendan Sorsby, but if they did everything they were supposed to do, I don't know what kind of legal battle you can stage, wager against the NFL. But we'll talk to Florio about that. 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
1: Compared to the excitement around the NFL draft, the NBA draft is lame, almost as good, or actually bigger. 3%, Dan, say actually bigger.
0: No, they're being fools. No.
1: And we got one more. Who would you want to be drafted by less, the Nets or the Kings? This one's neck and neck. 51.8% are saying the Kings.
0: Well, I think if I was drafted by Brooklyn, I'm at least on the outskirts of New York City, and Brooklyn's a great place to live. They probably are both viewed as purgatory for NFL players. Although Sacramento's had really good players, they've had good teams. It feels like Darius Acuff is going to be just like Tyrese Halliburton and De'Aaron Fox. Be like, put up good numbers, and then we'll trade you, and then you go play for another team, star for another team. Yes, Paulie.
2: This is an absolute slap in the face to the Washington Wizards to not put them in this poll. They've earned a spot in this poll for decades of futility.
0: Mm-hmm. Mm-hmm. But is it going to the organization, or is it going to the city? Or is it the combination of that? Because I would think, you know, no matter where I was, I probably am not going to be happy if the organization isn't very good. And that's part of the problem. I mean, that's why these teams, did the tankers actually win? When you think about those teams that went out of their way to tank, didn't they have the top four picks? So they did benefit from tanking. But the commissioner is changing that, and hopefully we don't have that incentive anymore, or less of it. Yes, Marv?
3: Yeah, to me, it's definitely about the city, because you got to look. The most interesting NBA city to me is Atlanta. The players want to go to Atlanta. They don't want to play for the Hawks.
0: And do we have a solution for the hat situation when these kids get drafted, they put on the hat, they know they're getting traded, but they can't make it official yet, but they still have to. Now, once again, I was there when Scottie Pippen and Olden Polonese got traded for one another. And all they did is, Olden Polonese was three rows away from Scotty, and Scotty took off his hat and handed it to Olden Polonese, and Polonese gave his hat. Chicago Bulls to Scotty. Scotty gave the Seattle Supersonics hat, I believe, to Olden Polonese. So you're watching this, and it's like, oh, like imagine your life where you go, man, I'm going there. And all of a sudden, 30 seconds later, we have a trade to announce. Yeah, it's Scottie Pippen and Olden Polonese, and you're going, oh my God. Your life just changed again in that moment. Yeah, Paulie.
2: According to a couple NBA draft reporters, the reason the draftees wear the hat of the team they're being traded from with the commissioner is because the NBA's year hasn't started yet. It starts in a few weeks, and then that hat and that trade will be official. How about this? They're likely gonna be official. Wear the hat of the team you're going to in the moment. You could always fix it later. All these draft picks, well, the trades always go through.
0: Yeah, I was going to say, how many of these trades fall apart?
2: I can't find any.
0: You know, they're up there, and they got their hats on, and then you're going, but this isn't where I'm going. Whoever the Knicks drafted, he's walking up, he says to the camera, I'm going to be traded. You're like, okay. Yes, Todd.
4: But I agree. It's about that moment. In that moment in time, that's who selected you. Forever in your bio and anywhere, anyone that talks historically about you, that's the team that picked you. And if minutes later or hours later or days later, you're on another team, I think there's something to be said. So I don't have a problem with them wearing the hat, even if it's for a short-lived period of time.
0: Didn't we ask, who was the kid out of Creighton who got his dad coached him?
2: Doug McDermott.
0: Doug McDermott. And he got traded on draft night, and we ask if we can have the old hat from the team that he was drafted by, and he said, no, I'm going to keep it as a keepsake. Yeah, Paulie.
2: Dan, I was working the draft for ESPN Radio when Eli got drafted by the Chargers. He came over and did the interview with us. He took the hat off to put the headset on for the interview, and it was awkward because this was a situation, as we know, he wanted to go to the Giants. When he left, and then he had to come back and redo the interview as a Giant 30 minutes later, he still had in his kind of back pocket, he was holding the Chargers hat. I said, can I have that? And he started to give it to me. He goes, I'll keep it. It'd be funny someday. And he almost gave me that hat.
0: I wonder if he still has that next time he's on.
2: Yep.
0: Or if somebody happens to have him on, my permission, go ahead, ask him if he still has the hat. All right. Final hour coming up. We'll talk to Mike Florio, Pro Football Talk, and talk to him about this Sorsby situation. I'm not quite sure we're getting all the answers from both sides on this, certainly with the NFL. If there was a deadline and they did the right thing prior to the deadline, are you moving the goalpost here on Brendan Sorsby to be able to go in the supplemental draft? Because I think he should be able to go into the draft and then teams decide if they want him or not. It feels like they did the right thing, but the NFL, that's a clear message. They don't want Brendan Sorsby in the NFL anytime soon. Also, Seth Greenberg will join us on loan from the mothership. We'll recap what we saw last night with the draft. A lot of World Cup action later on today and tonight. And, of course, Ronaldo is back. He had two goals. Everything is good. Who's in the confessional? Marvin? Okay. All right. Well, then you can go in the confessional and confess to all your sins, Marvin. Final hour on the way after this.
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17: Had a chance to catch up with Kyle Tucker, and he did not shy away from any of the questions about his slow start.
18: 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It just kind of is a matter of fact of putting the barrel to the ball a little bit better and making things happen.
17: Tucker was not in the starting lineup last night. He will not be in the starting lineup tonight because of back spasms, but he does expect to be back in there Friday when the Dodgers begin a 3-game series against the Padres in San Diego. 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
15: 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Morongo Casino, Dodgers on deck, kicks off at 3:30.
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0: To me, the big question now is Jaylen Brown. If I'm Jaylen Brown, and I just picked up the pieces of what you thought was going to be a lost year, a gap year, because you had Tatum who got injured. Jaylen Brown was an MVP candidate, and all of a sudden, and his name has been mentioned in trade talks, not just this year, but last year and the year before that.
15: Broadcasting from the man cave.
0: He might just say to Brad Stevens, hey, how about I get out of here, okay?
15: This is Dan Patrick.
0: It's the final hour on this Wednesday. Dan and the Danettes, Dan Patrick Show. Mike Florio on loan from Pro Football Talk will join us momentarily. With the Brendan Sorsby situation, I got word late yesterday, and my source said no supplemental draft for Sorsby, and I immediately contacted Paulie, and he said, I am shocked. And so I'm trying to piece a little bit more together from my source on this. And so I'm just waiting for more information because, according to him, Sorsby's camp did everything they were supposed to do, but the NFL said they didn't. And I think this was just a question of, is it just the NFL doesn't want him in the league? And the answer is obviously yes, but it felt like, okay, we did what we're supposed to do. Now you said that we didn't. It feels like they're moving the goalpost a little bit. But as I said, if I'm Brendan Sorsby, I spend the next 6 months making sure I'm rehabbing myself, but I also go around to high schools around the country, and you talk about how you got into this, and you may have cost yourself your career. I'd do a sit-down with 60 Minutes, or sit down here, but I would answer some questions here, and I would illuminate on some of this, just like I said to Pete Rose. Pete, give back. If you show that you're contrite, here's another thing I was told, that in some people's eyes in the NFL home office, he doesn't seem contrite. Now, should that factor into this? I don't think so. It feels like paperwork, and you're able to go into the supplemental draft, let the teams decide if they want you. All right, 877-3DP-SHOW. Email address, dp@danpatrick.com. Twitter handle at DP Show. Good morning if you're watching on Peacock. Download the app if you haven't done so. Operator Tyler's sitting by. He'll take your phone calls. If you look at the websites for all the NBA teams, everybody did a great job last night. Everybody got who they wanted. You know, everybody, we got an A. Give us an A. You know, we got to hand out grades, which I always find humorous. I mean, I do. I'm curious about when you give a grade because, you know, did Washington get an A for Kwame Brown? Can you check back when Michael Jordan drafted Kwame Brown? Did they give the Wizards an A because Michael Jordan was making the draft pick? When Michael took Adam Morrison, did they give him an A for taking Adam Morrison? I'm just curious if these guys got A's for their draft picks. Now, do I think Darren Peterson and A.J. DeBanza are going to be better than those picks? Yes, I do. An awful lot. I was also I was surprised at the lack of adjectives used to describe Cameron Boozer. Because I kept waiting. You know, what are you going to say? He's got an NBA-like body. Okay, what else you got? He's really fundamentally sound. Meanwhile, Peterson, he could average 30 a game. DeBanza, man, he's going to be a first-team All-Pro one day. Yes, Paulie.
2: It takes a while to find it, but I found some NBA draft grades from previous years. For 2018, DeAndre Ayton, A- was the draft grade for that.
0: Yeah.
2: Marvin Bagley III was a B+. Great offensive game. Now, they got Luka right. They said that's an A for that draft pick. Here's one. Yeah. Mo Bamba, A+ grade for the Magic drafting Mo Bamba out of Texas. And so on and so on.
0: That's why it's tough. It's tough in the moment to give a grade because you're basing it off what you saw in college and, you know, how that translates into the NBA. But, yeah, there are a lot of teams that got A's. A+. Yes, Paulie.
2: The Clippers got ripped for taking SGA over Michael Porter Jr. They said that Michael Porter Jr. has much more upside than SGA.
0: Oh, okay.
2: All right.
0: Barrett in Philadelphia. Hi, Barrett. What do you have for me today?
1: And good afternoon, fellas. Happy Wednesday. So I'm driving along here in Ontario, heading to Michigan, and I come up on one of our America's favorite son Todd's pass holes. And so I go to pass him on the right-hand side. I give him a thumbs up. The guy looks at me, gives me a thumbs down, and it's got to be related to Todd.
0: Well, okay. Yeah, Todd is not moving over from the fast lane. He is just not going to do that. Matt in Montana, then we'll bring in Mike Florio. Hi, Matt. What do you have?
3: Hi.
0: Hey, Matt.
3: Hello. Hey.
0: Hey, Matt.
3: 188 after the weekend. I just wanted to weigh in this Thorsby kid, and addiction sucks. It does, really bad. I applaud the NFL for cutting him out of that draft, whatever. I think he should learn a lesson, and you got to learn lessons hard. And addiction, it'll take over. I just look at remember the Chris Heron story? And I know he wasn't trying to get back in the NBA or anything, but he owned up to everything. And he went on later in seminars and spoke out. And, you know, I applaud that.
0: Yeah, if he could have cleaned up earlier, then maybe he gets back in. And, yes, we all know addiction's a bad thing. And, you know, the NFL wanted to send a message here. They were drawing a line in the sand. But I don't know if we've gotten the true story yet about Brendan Sorsby's side of things. Did they do everything they were supposed to do if it just comes down to we don't want you in the league? Mike Florio knows more than I do, Pro Football Talk Live co-host, and his latest novel, Big Shield, available on Amazon in ebook form for only 99 cents. It's about a tale of the mob and pro sports in the age of legalized gambling, as we make the segue to Brendan Sorsby. NFL moved the goalpost here on Sorsby's team that they did get in before the deadline.
4: Well, and Dan, I was listening to what you were saying. I agree with the idea that there was a belief in league circles and specifically in the league office that there needed to be a punishment. There needed to be accountability. There needed to be a pound of flesh. Now, what they could have done and what they've done in the past, they'll let a guy into the supplemental draft and then suspend him later. They did that with Terrell Pryor. Different case, but with similarities from 2011. Here's why I think they didn't do that with Sorsby. If they had tried to suspend him after he was drafted, they had two prior cases, two guys currently on NFL rosters who had similar situations to Sorsby and were never punished by the league. Kayshon Booty, the Patriots receiver, who actually bet on LSU games he played in, never punished by the league. They didn't even know about it when he was drafted. And Hunter Deckers, who re-signed with the Saints this week, he had no suspension, no punishment. He did the same thing Sorsby did. So instead of suspending him and opening yourself up to the argument that, wait a minute, you didn't do anything to Booty or Deckers, let's just slam the door in his face. Let's just say, we don't feel like having a supplemental draft this year. We'll see you in April, which is basically a one-year suspension.
0: Could Sorsby and his agent have done anything different?
4: I don't know what they could have done differently, Dan. And the way that the letter to Sorsby reads, it's like this thing just fell out of the blue for the NFL last week. We don't know anything about this. What are you talking about? Eligibility, ineligibility, the NCAA? We don't have time to look into that. And I think the truth, as it's spelled out in the statement that lawyer Jeffrey Kessler's office released last night, that they had given them everything that they asked for, that they had even asked, if you need anything else, let us know. And Dan, I wouldn't be surprised if we find out that there were maybe some communications between Sorsby's camp and the NFL predating the application, maybe all the way back to the beginning of this, because they knew what was going to happen. If Kessler couldn't keep Sorsby in the NCAA, he was going to apply for the supplemental draft. We knew that from the moment that Sorsby's eligibility came into question at Texas Tech.
0: Yeah, it's just confusing, and I don't know if, and we've talked about this, I think, the last time with Jeffrey Kessler. He's not afraid of the NFL. He's with the NFL Players Association. But can a player who's not a member of the NFL rely on the NFL Players Association to help him get into the league?
4: Well, and Dan, that's a problem for Sorsby. I went back and read the Maurice Claret legal decision from 2004, and one of the things said in that decision, unions have an interest in protecting their current membership. Sorsby's not a member until he's drafted or signs a contract as an undrafted free agent. So if the union does something to help a guy who's not a member, who once he's drafted is going to cause a current union member to lose his spot on the roster, that's a problem. And I think that's why the union is keeping back, hands off. We don't know what to do here, and I think they can't do anything because they'd be directly hurting the rights of a current union member if they help a non-member try to get into the union.
0: Yeah, my suggestion was don't sue the NFL. Take this year off, 6 months, rehab yourself, and give seminars to high school football teams or kids and talk about how you got into this. And it's only $20, but I'm doing it 9,000 times. And it could easily happen to you, and it may cost me my career. Maybe an act of contrition. What Pete Rose, I truly believe, if he gave back for an entire year, that Commissioner Selig would have fought to reinstate him or at least put him on the Hall of Fame ballot. I don't know if that is going to work in Brendan Sorsby's camp. Do you sit down with 60 Minutes and do, you got to glean some sympathy here. I thought about if you put him in the supplemental draft, then you leave it up to the teams if they want this headache on their roster. And then if not, then you've done your due diligence as, the stewards of the league. What do you think?
4: And I think that's a great point. I think what he may do, Dan, is just not fight it, take the year off, train for the draft in 2027, go around and speak to high school students, as you've said. He could be a great way. This is a great opportunity to provide a tangible example of what can happen to you, especially if you have aspirations to play college football, any college sport, professional sports. You got to stay away. Now, this is, you know, the fruit of the forbidden tree. Everybody else is eating it. You got to stay away from it if you're going to be involved in college sports and pro sports. And I think he has a great opportunity to help a lot of kids avoid the problems he got into.
0: Talking to Mike Florio, Pro Football Talk Live co-host, the show that precedes ours on Peacock. His latest novel, Big Shield, available on Amazon in ebook form for only 99 cents, A Tale of the Mob and Pro Sports in the Age of Legalized Gambling. While I have you, we've seen these new fields for the World Cup, and boy, they look great. And there are some NFL players saying, well, wait a minute. I thought you said it's too expensive that we – why can't we keep the grass that's down on these fields that we would be using for NFL games?
4: Well, and Dan, here's the reality. It's now a collective bargaining issue. How bad do the players want it? You can prefer grass to turf. What are you going to give up to get the owners to spend the money to retrofit dome stadiums to have grass for NFL games? And you got to prioritize what you're looking for when it's time to bargain with the NFL. We know what the NFL wants. They want 18 regular season games, 16 international games. They want to reduce the size of the piece of the pie that the players get as the pie keeps getting larger and larger. What are the players willing to fight for? And there's a fundamental imbalance in the relationship. The owners will shut the sport down for a year to get what they want. We know all the way back to 1987, the players are not going to go without football. They're not going to go without getting paid. Will the players ever strike to get all grass fields? And Dan, by the time we get to that point, 5 years from now, most of the guys currently in the league are going to be gone. We're talking about what guys in high school and college may do 5 years from now to try to get grass. So you can want it, but you may not want to do what you have to do to go get it.
0: So they're not testing for weed anymore, but they're testing the players' ability or, you know, resolve of fighting for grass. So there's some kind of correlation here, Mike, I think.
4: Well, hey, and look, Dan, here's the bottom line. We know how much power the league has over the players. We've seen it play out time and again through collective bargaining agreement negotiations. We know at the end of the day the league's going to get what they want. And for the players to get what they want, it's always going to be a fight.
0: You could have given me a courtesy laugh on the weed and the grass, Mike. I mean, I've been there for you. Okay?
4: Well, I'm sorry. I hope that I'm coming through well. I'm apparently having technical difficulties on my end, so I'm hearing every other word you're saying. So I missed the joke. I apologize.
0: Okay, I'll leave you with this. The New York Times did a deep dive on Diana Rossini. I guess that's, like, happening now. What are we waiting for? This is supposed to, this investigation that started in, what, January?
4: Dan, I think that the New York Times report is the appetizer to the announcement of whatever The Athletic, owned and operated by the New York Times, is going to conclude and publish as it relates to its investigation of her reporting. That was my first takeaway. This investigation is just about done, and we're going to find out soon. And this New York Times article is just kind of the precursor to what's coming maybe within the next week.
0: Yeah, but what are they looking to find out here?
4: Well, you know, they claim they're going back and looking at her reporting, and there's a lot of reporting to sift through to see whether or not it was affected by an actual or perceived conflict of interest. Any reporting that relates directly or indirectly to Mike Vrabel, when he was with the Titans, when he wasn't working, when he's with the Patriots, there's a lot of stuff there, a lot of tweets, a lot of podcasts, a lot of reports, a lot of stuff to sift through and ask yourself, was any of this affected by what seems to be a pretty clear conflict of interest? And that's really the core of this. You create the conflict of interest by establishing a personal relationship. And under the New York Times' very exacting editorial guidelines, that is a no-no.
0: Well, she can't be more out of a job. But I mean, is this more on Vrabel now than her? Because she doesn't have a job.
4: I think that this goes to some issues between the Times and the Athletic. When the Times bought the Athletic, the Times lost its most, if not all, of its in-house sports reporting. And I think a lot of what the Athletic is doing here is trying to just placate the workforce and create the impression that they care about their editorial standards. They're going to do something about it. They're going to have transparency with their employees. And they're going to send a message to everyone about what a New York Times owned and operated publication is willing to tolerate. I think that's what it's all about.
0: Thank you, Mike, as always.
4: Thanks, Dan.
0: Mike Florio, Pro Football Talk Live co-host, and his latest novel, Big Shield, available in ebook form on Amazon. Yeah, I just saw that this is a big, I don't know if this is a Sunday magazine, Diana Russini article, but it's a deep dive. I don't know what they're going to tell us and how that matters to anybody. Does it affect Mike Vrabel at all? Probably not. And Diana Russini hasn't said anything, and she's out of a job. So this might be just, hey, you know, self-gratuitous on the Times part or the Athletic. Say, look at us. You know, we have standards here, and we're going to uphold those standards. We'll take a break. Seth Greenberg, former coach, works for the mothership. He'll recap the draft, and we'll chat with him after this. Are you one of the 7% of adults in the U.S. searching for an alternative to sleeping in a bed? 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

0: Coming up this weekend, it'll be the PGA champion for the women. It'll be NBC and Peacock. Nelly Korda looks to capture her third consecutive major. You can see it live Saturday and Sunday on NBC and Peacock. He is Seth Greenberg. He's been very busy last night and today. ESPN college basketball analyst, former college basketball head coach. Seth, thanks for carving out some time for us. Was there a clear number one prospect, in your opinion, last night?
1: Not really. I mean, you could build a case for any four of those guys. I like Darren Peterson through all the drama and everything that's gone on with him in terms of a pure basketball player. An athlete who's shot ready, skills, offensively, defensively, makes the game easier for others.

0: Derek Peterson was the best basketball player in the draft. But you have to evaluate all the other things that surrounded him during the course of the season. And that's why DiBonzo, who you cannot go wrong, because, you know, the guy is built like a Greek god. He plays hard as could be. He loves the game. He's got a maturity about him. So, no, there were no wrong answers in the first four picks.
1: I don't know about you, but I felt bad for Cameron Boozer, who leads Duke in points, rebounds, assist, and it felt like he was slotted as, yeah, you know, he can be a solid player. Like, there's no real highlights with him, but it felt like I was coming up with a new measuring stick, adjectives per draft prospect, he's going to be on the lower end of that because just didn't feel like he had that upside and highlight reel that you would expect for somebody who claims to be the number one player in the country.
0: I 100% agree with that. I thought he was the most under-evaluated and appreciated player in the draft. He's going to get 19 to 20 and 10 basically for his whole career in the NBA. He is another guy, high basketball IQ, great feel, that big body of his. He can pick and pop and shoot threes. He can pass it. Laterally, defensively, he's much better than anyone realizes. Everyone tried to pick at, oh, well, you know, that he doesn't have great lift. The guy's 6'8 with a 7'1 wingspan, but I thought he was most properly analyzed and evaluated player in the draft and the most NBA-ready in terms of dealing with being an NBA player and dealing with everything that surrounds that because of his maturity. And let's face it, you know, to me, it's how he was raised. And not just Carlos, but his mom as well. They did an incredible job modeling behavior. He had great model behavior in terms of the way his family carries themselves and the way Los was at CCA. It's...
1: I don't know how many times we've seen a team draft somebody because it's specifically for another player that they're going to be facing. Like OKC with Mara, it felt like we're taking you because we're going to be facing them, and that's our main competition to get back to the NBA Finals.
0: Yeah, and also it's an insurance policy with Hartstein, you know, because they've got to sign him right now. So, I mean, like, it's an insurance policy, and yeah, he, you know, how do you guard one alien? You go get another alien. I mean, you know, it sounds silly, but, you know, DeMar, his length, his ability to impact the game at the rim, he's a very, very good passer. I mean, he's got some skill set. But, yeah, one thing about Sam Presti, like, their ability to evaluate and get Thunder guys, but also guys that are going to give them an edge. Everything in basketball, whether it's you're coming off a ball screen or you're putting together a roster, you're always trying to find an edge. And Sam Presti finds an edge better than any guy that's doing that job right now in terms of a GM or president.
1: We're talking to Seth Greenberg, ESPN college basketball analyst and, of course, former college basketball coach. What does Dusty May leaving Michigan abruptly say about the state of coaching in college basketball?
0: The business of college basketball is what I call it. Look, I mean, Dusty May just won a national championship. Won a national championship. And instead of going back to the hotel and celebrating with the families and the players, right, he had to get on Zoom calls and make phone calls. Because as crazy as it sounds, the NBA... you have a better chance to build a long-term culture than you do in college today. In the NBA, there are guardrails and guidelines. In college, there are none. In the NBA, you sign players to contracts. All right? In college, you'll sign them to a one-year contract, and they're a free agent. So in terms of the health of our sport's never been better in terms of how the game's being played. The game's being played at a high level. The players are skilled. The spacing, the flow, the force, how the entertainment has never been better. business of college basketball is an absolute mess. It's an absolute Dusty May. And he says, I have no life. And this is what the guys look. I speak to guys all year long. And all the coaches are getting paid all that, but I understand that. I understand that. But they're not being given the money. It's 7 days a week, 12 months a year, 24 hours a day. Whether it's putting together a roster or dealing with everything else that's going on, like raising pay-for-play money. Like it's evaluating the next class. Like, why are some of the NBA guys that have gone from NBA to college haven't succeeded in a lot of ways in our game? Is because they don't understand. In the NBA, you're going to put together a roster, then you're going to add to your roster. In college, the best teams, you might retain one or two guys. You're putting a whole new team together, all right, in 3 weeks after the season.
1: Great stuff, as always, Seth. Thanks for joining us. We appreciate your time.
0: Hey, you're the best DP. Peterson's good, but when we put a list of DPs, people go, who's on the top of it? You're on top of it, dude.
1: Thank you, Seth. Thank you. That's Seth Greenberg. I didn't know there was a list of those who had the initials. DP. DP. Fresh in Milwaukee. Hi, Fresh. What do you have for me today?
2: What's up, DP and Danette? How you guys doing today?
1: Great.
2: Well, we've been talking about this college betting thing. Got me thinking about a good question for you. What's the greatest sports scandal that you ever covered, and did it have any effect on you, on your view of sports?
1: Well, I would say Pete Rose, because, as I've said before, I was using a bookie in outside of Cincinnati. And he was a business partner of the bookie that Pete Rose was using in Cincinnati. So I was well aware of everything that Pete was doing, and I had just started at the mothership. So I would say that. I was friends with Mark McGwire when they were in front of Capitol Hill with the steroids. That was obviously a huge scandal. But that, Pete, that cost Pete his career. It cost him Hall of Fame. McGwire has since worked in baseball, and some of the other guys who are there, they've worked in baseball. I mean, Alex Rodriguez is, front and center with Fox, but the Pete Rose thing, and that hurt me personally because I grew up a Cincinnati Reds fan, and now all of a sudden you're getting information on, damning information on Pete Rose. And I had people, in my area in Cincinnati, they weren't pleased that I had turned on Pete Rose. I'm like, I got a job to do. I mean, this is big boy stuff. And I treated it as such. But I would say that Pete Rose, the magnitude of that. I mean, baseball with steroids was pretty big. I don't know if they're – I wasn't involved with Lance Armstrong. Yeah, Paulie.
3: A couple other scandals. That
1: we did interview him.
3: Yeah, we had Lance on, talked a lot about it. A couple other scandals that broke when they broke, I was like, this cannot be real. Nancy Kerrigan, Tanya Harding around the Olympics. That was a soap opera.
1: Yeah, but I didn't cover that.
3: No.
1: Fresh was asking that I was involved in. I was involved with the Pete Rose. I was involved with steroids. I was friends with Jason Giambi. Nancy Kerrigan, I wasn't involved. Later on, we had Tanya Harding on to talk about that. That didn't go well. But, you stick around long enough, there'll be a scandal for just about anybody. And even more so now, it feels like, because there's going to be more gambling scandals. That's for sure. Phil in Texas. Hi, Phil. What do you have for me?
4: Hey, Dan. Second time caller, 5'10", 190, two-time Ironman. I have a solution for this situation with Sorgbeat. I'm following up with Florio. Florio's a lawyer. Every single lawyer, every single doctor, nurse, and teacher are under a license, five-digit license, six-digit license. They're issued when they come into the profession. why don't we do this with athletes? You issue them a license. When they come in, this is your license. There's a longer list of professional rules of conduct that you have to observe. If you don't follow them, then there's four things. You have a private reprimand, a public reprimand, a suspension, or you're revoked. A felony. The kid from the Ravens that hit that girl, he's gone. That's a felony. Draymond Green lays out another player. That's felony assault. He's gone. There's no room for error. It takes the guesswork out from the NFLPA, from the commissioner. Foyer just says, well, you know, the NFL went soft on this guy, and now with Sorsby. You don't have to make an example, all right? If this kid wants to come into the NFL, then what you can do is he can come in under suspension that's probated. You have 5 years. If you violate the terms of this suspension or this probated sentence for 5 years, then you're out.
1: I'm okay with any of that stuff. It's just you're going to have a hard time with the Players Association agreeing to that, these unions. They're there to protect the player. Even if the player is wrong, they still have to protect the player. You know, you have to represent Ray Rice when things go bad. I mean, the NFL made up a commissioner's exempt list with Adrian Peterson. We had no idea. We were like, wait a minute, where's this list? Anybody else on this list? All they have to do is go, I don't know, how about a commissioner's exempt list? Yeah, sounds good to me. All right, what about you, Tommy? Yeah, hey, Skippy, yeah, okay. And next thing you know, we got a commissioner's exempt list. All right. You know, their goal is sometimes maybe to just say something and hope that we don't go, wait a minute. Like sometimes we'll go, oh, okay, that sounds good to me. Yeah, Paul.
3: I remember the day we came in and we read commissioner's exempt list and we looked it up and we couldn't find anything about it. It's like double secret probation. They just invented it.
1: I saw where Kyle Pitts got paid 3 years, $54 million, third highest paid tight end behind George Kittle and Trey McBride at $18 million a year. We kept waiting for Kyle Pitts to be great when you're drafted that high at that position. 88 receptions, second among tight ends, 928 receiving yards, second and fourth in yards after the catch. But I keep waiting for my Falcons to put it all together. You know, London and Pitts and Bijan, and they're going to win the NFC South with a 9-8 record. Yes, Marvin.
5: Yeah, I'm still waiting for Kyle Pitts to be first team all pro because when he came out, we thought he was going to change the tight end position. Yeah. Like, man, this is the next Shannon Sharp, Kellen Winslow. He's like Jermaine Gresham that was drafted by the Bengals out of Oklahoma. Yeah. I thought he was going to be the greatest tight end who ever lived.
1: Is Ben Watson still playing?
3: Ben Watson.
1: Let me check. Didn't he have like 20 years in the NFL?
3: I think Mercedes Lewis. I would say that's two decades.
1: Yeah, but I would say that's a good draft pick if you've got somebody who played like whatever 18 years. Benjamin Watson. I thought Jimmy Graham was going to change the tight end position. He came close. Yes, Paul.
3: Ben Watson, 16 seasons, but he retired in 2019.
1: Oh, darn it. Okay. All right. Last call for phone calls. What we learn, what's in store tomorrow. Yes, Marvin.
5: The problem with Jimmy Graham was he wanted to be a wide receiver.
1: I know. I know. Well, that's where the money was. I got it. Wasn't that where Davis from the 49ers?
6: Vernon
1: Davis out of Maryland. Yeah. He was another one that those were the two best tight ends at the time. You had to pick. Who's your tight end? I'm like, well, one wants to be a wide receiver. Yes, Paul.
3: Mercedes Lewis, 20 seasons, including 2025, he played 20 seasons at tight end.
1: I would say that was a good draft pick, right? I don't know if at the time, did he get an A or a B, you know, but if you're lasting that long, did the Bears draft Mercedes Lewis?
3: Jacksonville.
1: I don't even remember. Oh, Jacksonville. Was Jacksonville just getting into the NFL at the time?
3: They were an expansion franchise.
1: Are they like an expansion franchise?
3: Him and McCardell were running things.
1: Keenan McCardell. They had some talent. Mark Brunell. Oh, man. Fred Taylor. Yes, Marv.
5: That's a lot of Hall of Very, very good.
1: Yeah, yeah. They had a few of Hall of Very. All right, last call for phone calls. What we learn, what's in store tomorrow, right after this. 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

0: New episode of the Toddcast. That means all things Todd Fritz as he sits down with Dylan, who plays the role of therapist. We actually have the video of that now, not just audio, but now you can watch the Toddcast. And we went out. We got a nice sofa. Big German got a nice sofa. Dylan has his chair where it looks like a therapist's office, and he's able to probe the whatever mind that Todd Fritz presents here in the Toddcast. Yes, Dylan?
1: I was thinking for aesthetics, smoking like a pipe, like an old pipe during our our sessions. What do you think?
0: Okay. I don't know if you need to smoke it, but you could have it in your hand. You could give the impression you're smoking it.
1: That's no fun.
0: There's no smoking in the building. Yeah, but there's no smoking in the building. Okay?
1: Fine.
0: You got breaking news, Paul?
2: I got a little basketball news for you, Dan. You talked about this a couple months ago. The L.A. Lakers star Austin Reeves intends to sign a four-year, $185 million max contract to return to the franchise. According to ESPN's and Sham Sharani, intends to sign.
0: Yes, I would run towards that. 4 years, 185. Let's see. He declined his $14.9 million player option for the new max deal. He put up good numbers. You know, you might look at him and say, you know, is that a legitimate number two option here? And so far, he has been. He had some big numbers, big games when Luka was out. And I don't think he fits the, you know, that second guy that, we always got that guy to come in if this guy doesn't do his job. But Austin Reeves has played really well. Yeah, Paulie.
2: It's the biggest contract ever for an undrafted free agent, an undrafted player in NBA history. So you know how in the sixth round of the draft, they always show Tom Brady in the NFL draft. Whenever the end of the second round gets there, like, look at Austin Reeves, undrafted free agent.
0: Here is a little taste of the Toddcast, where he sits down on his weekly podcast. Got it? Hear it. I'm sure it's great, Todd.
3: Very disappointed.
0: Sorry. Yes, Paul.
2: That's just a taste of the gold that's on the Toddcast.
3: Everybody thinks I talk too much, so that's perfect.
0: That was awesome. That was awesome. But from what I'm told, the Toddcast is great. Maybe you'll just have to go to the Toddcast to actually watch it and listen to it. Yes, Dylan?
1: I feel like Todd's being intentionally silenced. I don't think that was an accident.
3: Wow.
0: Well, if he's being silenced, it's by Mario, the eyes and ears of the program, because he's the directorio. Yeah. Sean in Indiana. Hi, Sean.
4: Hello, Dan. Let me just say to you that the Grateful Dead is the greatest band of all time. It's not even in question. Shakedown Street's the album you got to listen to tonight. Lastly, I want
0: listen
4: to say
0: to Shakedown Street.
4: You gotta get Shakedown Street. It's a great album. Great album.
0: Okay.
4: Right. One in my lifetime. The Giants have won on my birthday, and now the Knicks have won. I can die a happy New York sports fan.
0: All right. Well, thank you, Sean. So the Grateful Dead's the greatest band of all time because they put out Shakedown Street. James in Chicago. Hi, James. What's on your mind?
5: Dan, I had to call in regarding the emoji, the thumbs up emoji. In my household, that is known as a pejorative emoji, meaning when me and my wife are in conflict and we happen to text each other, we send each other the thumbs up emoji, if for nothing else, to incite rage in the other person.
0: Nice. Thank you, James. I'll give a thumbs up to that. How about this day in sports history, Paul?
2: Couple for you, Dan. 1922, the American Professional Football Association changed its name to the National Football League, the NFL. And how about this? Right on cue. 1971, the NBA modified its four-year eligibility rule to allow for collegiate hardship cases.
0: How about this? On this date in 1882, the umpire, Richard Higham, was expelled from baseball because for his dishonesty, he had links with gambling on games. 1882. Pele was 17 years of age in 1958. He had three consecutive goals as Brazil beat France in the World Cup semis. 1992, Dan Patrick, shut the hell up. Shaq was drafted by the Orlando Magic. In 2010, John Isner and Nicholas Mahut at Wimbledon. That went 11 hours, 5 minutes, began 2 days earlier on June 22nd. They didn't play throughout the night, just letting you know. Let's go around the room, see if we learned anything. Todd, learn anything today?
3: I did. Dave Matthews says he was not influenced by the music of the Grateful Dead or R.E.M.
0: Dylan.
1: You're going to be listening to the Dead tonight around the fire.
0: Yeah, yeah. Well, greatest album ever, Shakedown Street.
1: Wow.
0: Marvin?
6: You spilled beer on Dave Matthews.
0: Yes, I did. What, Dylan?
1: It's not the best, but it's great.
0: No, it's not a great album. Paul, what'd you learn?
2: You got your NBA vote back.
0: 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We'll talk to you tomorrow.
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2: Welcome in. Breaking news. The band is coming back together. The Rolling Stones with a ball. I'll explain in a second. Live in Chicago, it's The Herd, wherever you may be, however you may be listening or watching, whatever platform. Thanks for making us part of your day. Okay, so news just came down 5 minutes ago. We had speculated back and forth. The Lakers looking for kind of a team-friendly deal on Austin Reeves. Well, they kind of got one thing. They didn't sign him for 5 years. They signed him for only four. That's probably the better deal. You can move him if you want to eventually. But Austin Reeves is not taking a pay cut. New contracts in, $46 million a year. Okay, now here's the good news. Now, it's the richest contract ever for an undrafted player. And I'm happy for the kid because he's a 20-point-a-game guy. And it's not a great guard league right now. He gets to the free throw line. There's some limitations, athletic ceiling, but he gets you points, works hard, great team player. Luka loves him. And the good news is his number, his cap number, is going to average $46 million, but it doesn't go against this year's cap. So Luka's going to make $49. His cap number is going to be about $20, which means you could go get Walker Kessler, a very, very elite young defensive big. Or you can bring LeBron back at $35 million. So what do you want to do? So I've told you my theory on the Lakers is it's a Luka, Redick, and you got to sign Austin Reeves or he goes away for nothing story. LeBron, I'd be very comfortable moving off of unless he took $15 million. He doesn't want to do that. The Warriors would offer him that. So the question now is, what matters if you're a Laker fan? Appeasing Rich Paul and LeBron or the future? Because what the Lakers, after the draft last night, they got a very young kid who will probably average 6.5 points as a rookie. Right? He's not going to have the ball in his hands. Cameron Carr is a very athletic kid. He'll be fun to watch. He plays no defense like every other Laker. But I like the pick. He's a hustler. He's athletic. He's insanely long. He's got a 7-footer's wingspan, and he's 6'5.5". So he's a fun added 3-and-D player, not a lot of D, a lot more 3.
1: But the question now, Austin Reeves' deal is in. It doesn't count against this year's cap, so you got didn't hurt any of the flexibility this year. The guy to go get, because Nick Claxton, the big sign with the Bulls, the guy to go get's Walker Kessler. Very, very, he's not Wemby, he's not Giannis, but he's a very good defensive big who can give you 14 points. And he's already turned down a deal from Utah that would have paid him $30 million a year. So he's not going to the Lakers for anything other than probably 35 if you look at California taxes. He's going to want $35 million, which you could do, but you'd have to move off LeBron, Luke Kennard, Rui Hachimura, which I'd be okay with. That's not anti-LeBron. Everybody's got a price. I love Sam Darnold. You know that. Sam Darnold, Super Bowl champion. I don't want to pay him 60. I don't want to pay him 55. I love Baker Mayfield for the Buccaneers at 38 to 41. Nothing higher. Same with Dak Prescott. I like Dak, not for the number. I've been pro LeBron my entire career, but we got new owners now. I like their draft pick last night. I like Redick, Luka, and I would have signed Austin Reeves. They didn't have to get him 5 years. They got him for four, a bit of a team break, but he's not taking two breaks, right? He's going to make $46 million cap, not counting against it this year. So my question today, do you want to bring the band back together? Go look at the West. Forget the whole NBA. Look at the West. San Antonio's getting better. Young, deep, athletic roster. Oklahoma City's going to be great. I love their draft yesterday. Young, probably better next year because J-Dub's healthy. Minnesota moved off Randall, got younger and more athletic. So Minnesota, San Antonio, I'm not even mentioning Houston, which is going to get Fred VanVleet back, right? They're going to get a point guard back. And the Lakers are bringing the band back together. All their strengths, all their weaknesses, all their liabilities, nothing has changed. And I like the draft pick. I like Cameron Carr, like him a lot. But he's going to average 6.5, 7.5 points a game because Austin and Luke are going to have the basketball. And if they bring LeBron back, you got three play initiators. He's going to play off ball. Plus at Baylor, he's not a playmaker. He'll catch and shoot. He'll be off ball. That's fine. He's athletic. He's fun. He's fast. He's long. He's all that stuff. So, I mean, the bottom line with Austin Reeves, if you look around the landscape, he didn't sign for five. He only signed for four. That's good for the Lakers. But the number he got, which is going to average out to $46 million, Jason Timp talked about it. That's about the right number for him.
3: I think that number kind of lands in that 40 to 45 million annually. The truth of the matter is you start looking around at guards around the league. There's a lot of pretty mediocre, bad guards that are making like 30, 35 million, like Tyler Hero or like Emmanuel Quickly. Like if I'm Austin Reeves' agent, I'm being like, look, I understand you guys want to stay flexible, but like my guy's just better than all those dudes. You need to pay him.
1: Totally agree. Okay. So that's where we stand. So Okay, we got Luka, we got Austin, we got Redick, we got Reeves, we got a draft pick we like. Now comes the really tough decision. Walker Kessler. What do you care about? Appeasing the older star or the future? Seems obvious to me. All right, let me talk about my two favorite picks in the draft. And it's not the 1, 2, and 3 picks. Golden State gets Jaxel Lendenborg from Michigan at 11. Oklahoma City gets Adai Mara at 12. I love those two picks. For the record, all you NIL haters, both those guys without the NIL would have come into the NBA last year, been unpolished. Mara would have been a middle second round guy. Lendenborg would have been a late first round guy. Instead, both go to great NBA organizations. You're telling me the NIL's bad. They're both going to make more money as rookies. They made great money in college. They won a national championship. And they get to go to Sam Presti and Mike Dunleavy Jr. and great organizations to play with SGA and Curry. Like awesome superstars. And you don't like NIL. I'll tell you who benefited from NIL. Jaxel Lendenborg and Adai Mara. That was great for them. And here's why I love the picks. So we know young players don't work for the Warriors. So Jaxel's going to be like 24 when the season starts. Big personality, long, athletic, and an improving three-point shot. He's going to be a starter or the first guy off the bench. I like it a lot. Young guys don't work there. The offense, the ecosystem between Steph Curry and Kerr, it doesn't work with 18, 19, 20-year-olds. He works. He's big. He fits. Again, excellent defender. Draymond Green, Lendenborg, elite defensive players, which always helps when Steph Curry or stars not. So I love this pick. And he goes to a great organization. He goes from a great college coach in Michigan in the Big Ten, where he was the best player, to the Warriors. He was playing at a directional Alabama school a year ago and was going to go into the NBA draft. He would have been buried late first, early second. So I think he's a great pick for the Warriors, and I think it's great for the kid. Couldn't be happier for him. I mean, they can handle big personalities. They've got Draymond on the team. He's going to be just fine there. He's a perfect fit for this team. The other thing is Adai Mara. What did we say during the playoffs? Oklahoma City is watching Chet Holmgren disintegrate. Chet's a better four than a five. Adai Mara is a true five. Chet Holmgren can go to a four. Isaiah Hartenstein probably leaving. They may figure out a way to pay him. And I wouldn't doubt Sam Presti's, hey, we need three bigs for Wemby. There are no Wemby stoppers. There never will be. But the Knicks proved the way to slow down Wemby. OG, Mitchell Robinson, smaller Josh Hart, Cat, you need bodies. You need a wall of defenders. So I wouldn't be shocked if Oklahoma City said, we're going to keep Hartenstein, Mara, and Chet Holmgren. Holmgren will be more of a four. We have two pure fives. But once again, a kid that could have left UCLA, late mid-second round pick. Instead, the NIL can pay him. He goes to Dusty Bay in Michigan. He wins a natty. And look at him now. Goes to a great NBA GM and organization. Excellent coach. Superstar who's accommodating and smart. So, you know, everybody wants to tell me this is bad and that is bad and transfer portal changed the lives of my two favorite draft picks. These guys are going to have better lives, better coaches, better GMs, better owners, better organizations because of the NIL and the transfer portal, which everybody tells me is awful. Here's Mike Dunleavy Jr., who I covered when he was in high school. His dad was the coach of the Blazers. He was a rising high school star at Jesuit in Portland. Here he is on the draft pick last night.
4: For him, his ability to do some of these things on both ends of the floor, that bodes well for him helping our team and him having individual success. So you always feel better about that. There's some times where guys are super talented and it's hard to pass on that stuff. And maybe they don't fit as well and there's going to be a clunkier, tougher fit. And sometimes you got to look at that real hard. But in this case, we found a player that we loved and we felt like could fit really well with how we play. He's, what, 20? He's 23, almost 24. It's not, man, I'm not worried because he's not 38.
1: Yeah, I mean, it's perfect for Golden State. They needed to get a little younger, but not too young. They needed a scorer, but not somebody who never passes or who's a ball hog. They got a Big Ten player of the year. It was the best conference easily in college basketball. He was a dominant player. He played basketball, started a little later like a Pascal Siakam, but comes in more mature. He really fits on this team. This is a really good pick, and it shows you how deep the draft was. I mean, if you watched the first round last night, I think all of you were taken, I was, by, you were getting like to the 16th pick and the 17th pick. I mean, the fact that a 6'9 guy with 7 foot length, NBA body, won a natty, Big Ten player of the year, and, you know, he's going 11, and Adai Mara is going 12. It just shows you how good the draft is. Really good draft. So, J-Mac, I don't like to be marginalized. I don't want to be a anti-LeBron guy. I'm not. I know he's an asset and valuable and good. But my point is today now, you can potentially, doesn't mean you'll get Walker Kessler, but if you sign LeBron, it's over. Bringing the band back together, let's be honest, Austin Reeves, and it's a fair commentary now, Luka and Austin, there are durability questions based on data, and my take is Walker Kessler, I don't worry about that. I think they need the draft pick. Walker Kessler gives them the needed youth. They're also a slow team. The draft pick helps speed them up. They were the slowest team in the league last year. So I like the draft pick a lot. Athletic speeds them up. Great in transition. Finisher doesn't need the ball. At Baylor, he had the ball too much. Turnovers. He doesn't need the ball with the Lakers. He won't get the ball if LeBron's there. But I think that my whole take is you guys are going to be the same issues if you don't get a legitimate defense first rim protector, and Kessler is out there.
5: Interesting. Okay, so a couple things, Colin. You're saying it's Walker Kessler or Rui and LeBron, basically, right? That's what some of the numbers are saying.
1: Well, if you bring back LeBron, Rui, and Kennard, you're not, you can't get, it's not even close.
5: You cannot get Walker Kessler. Correct.
1: I'm not saying it guarantees it. But if you bring LeBron back, it's the same team with the same issues, all offensive players.
5: Well, same team with the same issues. You know, I articulated yesterday. They won 53 games, and Luka, LeBron, and Reeves all missed more than 12 games.
1: And will still miss games, yeah.
5: Yeah, so they're going to miss some games this year. Hopefully they're healthier. You know, you can never say they're going to be out, miss another 30 games for Austin Reeves. But 53 wins, winning a round in the playoffs, and, like, I don't see what's wrong with that compared to, hey, let's get Walker Kessler and dump LeBron, Rui, and Kennard. That's three guys in your rotation to pick up one center? I don't know if the value's there. I'm okay with running it back for 1 year, Colin.
1: You're the slowest team in the league. You need youth. You got one draft pick. You're the slowest team in the league with no elite defensive players. I mean, again, what's your standard?
5: 53 wins is not a terrible standard. Maybe things break your way.
1: Say again, for the Clippers, what is your standard? Yankees, Duke, Notre Dame, Lakers. What is your standard?
5: I want to win titles, but I don't know that Walker Kessler is getting me to titles, is he?
1: No, but I'll tell you what's not. Bringing the band back together as... Remember, we're not mentioning Houston or Denver.
5: I mean, the same Houston team the Lakers smoked in the first round, right?
1: Not, again, contextualize, take the jersey off. They didn't have a point guard. They bring back a point guard. You lose a point guard going into the playoffs in the West, it's over. I mean, good God, even without J-Dub, who doesn't have the ball that much for Oklahoma City, they weren't the same team. They didn't have a primary second scorer because they couldn't trust Holmgren because he disintegrated.
5: I hate that OKC had
1: an amazing taking a very best case scenario. My thing is, if you bring the same Lakers back, it's the same stuff. But the difference is San Antonio and Oklahoma City. Did you watch the draft last night? Oklahoma City got better last night.
5: They got a lot better.
1: Yes, they got a lot better. San Antonio's getting a lot better. What are your standards? Making the playoffs? Good. Yeah. And by the way, if Porzingis plays, I could argue if Porzingis plays with Yaxel, the Warriors will be significantly bigger and better.
5: By the way, we might do it in Herdline later, but did you see Dunleavy and the owner of the Warriors get into a little...
1: What do you think they were arguing about?
5: Well, I think the owner wanted Lendeborg, and I think Dunleavy's probably like, the history of 23-year-olds in the lottery is extremely bleak. We should not do this. That would be my read on it. Dunleavy made a joke afterward. But Colin, what does it say that Dusty May goes to the Mavericks and they draft Morez Johnson ahead of Lendeborg or Mara?
1: Well, that is a really, really interesting. That's an interesting thing. In fact, I want to address that next. That Dusty May, I don't think, had a lot of pull first day on the job. Uh-huh. Remember, he was the second choice. They wanted John Shire. So that's an interesting. Why was the first Michigan guy taken? Not Lendeborg or Mara. I have a theory behind that. That's next, The Herd.
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0: kid is. Cooper Flagg's the star. Yaxel Lendeborg would take shots from Cooper Flagg. And it's kind of a big personality. And Cooper is all ball. This kid is all ball. He led Michigan in rebounding, not 7'3" Adai Mara. The times they got in trouble is when he got in foul trouble. Think about a less offensively gifted like OG Anunoby, like just big, strong, physical, rebound, touch, do anything. He's going to score on putbacks and dunks. He is a big-time NBA, but now he's not as talented as OG offensively. He's not going to shoot threes like that. That's not what he is. But Cooper's the centerpiece. 75% of the NBA is complimentary guys. He can use both hands. He can defend. He can rebound. He can put back. He's tough. I like him. He's a 15-plus year NBA guy. And I think Yaxel is more gifted offensively. There's no question. This kid will do the dirty work. And that's what you need when you get a gifted offensive performer like Cooper Flagg. I'll defend this. If you go look at the last three champions, the Knicks had guys like this that didn't get a lot of love, like a Josh Hart or a Mitchell Robinson, glue guys, or the Celtics 3 years ago had Derek White, Oklahoma City, Lou Dort. You need guys who can score without setting plays up for them. And I'll defend this pick. I thought when he got into foul trouble in the tournament, the team did not feel the same. He's, as Dusty May calls him, he is an everyday guy. You are getting the exact same guy, exact same personality, toughness, physicality, rebounding every single day. You don't have to worry about him having an off shooting night, getting crossed up with Cooper Flagg. Cooper Flagg's going to look over and he's going to be like my bodyguard. I'm going to defend that pick. Here's the kid on being picked to go play now with his college coach.
1: I was insanely shocked when I seen Dusty going to be the coach of the Mavs. I did not see it coming at all. And now for him to be my coach again, I'm excited. It's insane. We just won a national championship together. I can't wait to get there and go to work with him again and ultimately win again.
0: Yep. All we talk about is stars. 75% of this league is your ability to play next to a star, complement a star. I mean, Draymond Green's career average is, 7 points a game? He's a catalyst, a defender, the bouncer at the bar, the tough guy. He's perk with Steph Curry. They'll let Klay Thompson go. KD's gone. They can move off Iguodala. They can move off everybody. It was always Steph and Draymond. Draymond's game fit Steph perfectly. The perfect, and it's hard to call Draymond a complimentary player, but his game complimented Steph Curry. That's what this guy will do. Defense, rebound, tough, putbacks, great. Great fit. Just not flashy. J-Mac with the news.
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3: All right, let's go to the NBA draft. Continued success, Colin, for Darren Peterson, who went second. This guy was awesome at Kansas. You'll touch on DeBonsa a little later in the show. But Peterson, no surprise, going second to the Jazz. They are kind of sort of loaded, Colin. This will be one of the over bets that I look to make next season, depending on where Vegas pegs the Jazz. But I love this starting lineup. I mean, they have a huge front line. Lauri Markkanen at the three. Jackson at the four, Kessler at the five, assuming he's back.
0: He goes to a much more functional basketball operation with a great owner, with an excellent GM, with a respected coach, and he can grow with a bunch of young players. The Washington situation, I'm sorry, AD, Trae Young, it's a mess.
3: Well,
0: this is young. This is going to be a really fun team. It almost feels like an old college team. It's going to be a really, I mean, last year, Michigan was a young NBA team. This feels like, you know, the oldest college team in the world. It's going to be a fun, quickly improving basketball team. He is a gifted player. The question is, what's all the stuff upstairs and the cramping? You don't get in trouble in Utah. Utah runs a very tight ship. I've gone to Jazz games for years, as you know. I skied for a while. Like, it's a really well-run operation. I think this is a much better fit. Sometimes, we always say this in the NFL, the second quarterback taken often ends up being the best quarterback because he goes to a better situation. I mean, Bo Nix got Sean Payton. That's a pretty good situation, a third, fourth quarterback taken. I think he's going to be a really good scorer. I have questions about him being a number one.

0: but this is a great place for a young guy to go.
1: The only thing they don't have, and you said they're like a college team, they don't have any veterans. I did see some chatter that DeMar DeRozan's going to be bought out probably by the Kings. If he hits the market, how good of a mentor would DeRozan be for a guy like Derek Peterson?
0: DeMar's always been a grown-up.
1: Major class act.
0: He's a class act. He's a great guy. People like DeMar DeRozan. Now, he's more of a two than a three guy, so a lot of people have pushed back that he's not a current player, but you know my feeling on two guys, not three guys. He's a get-a-bucket athletic guy. So I think DeMar DeRozan's the kind of veteran you could bring in. You know, so like the guy, now Mike Conley's way past his prime, but like Mike Conley's a guy you can, you bring him in with young players, and it's like, oh, there's an adult in the room. Conley, by the way, used to play for Utah. So I think if DeMar DeRozan's the answer, but Utah's going to be, I mean, the West is so loaded.
1: It is.
0: We don't even mention Utah. And outside of San Antonio, the best collection of young players in the league is arguably, after this, Utah. So they're really interesting.
1: They got a lot of guys. They're probably 40 to 45 win team, play in, maybe scratch it, maybe the eighth seed. Ace Bailey, who they got fifth last year, probably not thrilled with this. He's like a two, and Peterson's going to take his spot, obviously. Yeah. They're a dangerous team, Colin. Things are looking up in Utah for the first time since they had Gobert and Donovan Mitchell. Remember they had a couple second-round exits?
0: Yeah, no, they'll be a fun team to watch. I mean, it just shows you the depth of the West is that take out San Antonio. There's an argument after they land Peterson. Who's got four or five young players you like more?
1: Young? Thunder have young guys. But the Warriors are old. The Rockets are kind of old. Well,
0: yeah, SGA and J-Dub are, they're now Hartenstein. Those are three of your four best players. They're old guys. They've been around, they're on second, third contract. Those are old guys.
1: Oh, interesting. All right, let's move on to the third pick, and that's Mr. Boozer. Everybody's excited in Memphis about Cam Boozer, the analytic darling of the draft. There he is hugging his dad, Carlos, a longtime pro. I'm not as bullish on the Grizzlies next season as some other people are. I think Boozer's great. Like you said, he'll be 18-10 from the jump. They just don't have a lot of talent, Colin. This is not a good roster. I feel a little bad for Boozer that he's, sorry to be mean, going to Memphis. This is the team in the city where LeBron was like, I don't want to go to Memphis. You know, who's their second best player? Zach Edey? Cedric Coward? Like, they just don't have guys. And Ja Morant's going to get traded. So I don't want to be harsh, but I don't think we're going to be hearing from Cam Boozer for a few years here, Colin.
0: Well, I don't know. Their front line's interesting. I mean, the Ja Morant thing didn't work.
1: It worked until it didn't. And then I don't know what you could get for him. Does anybody want to take Ja Morant? Does he want to be the sixth man on the Knicks?
0: Yeah, I mean, he has a market. Absolutely.
1: Really?
0: It's the NBA.
1: He can't stay healthy. He can't shoot. He gets in trouble off the court. Guy's a disaster. He sells shoes.
0: Kids love him. Yeah, he's got a market.
1: So good luck to Boozer. He's only 19 in July. So this is a young guy. We'll check back in a few years, 2028, see how the Grizzlies are doing. Let's move to the World Cup, Colin, where one of your favorite guys, Cristiano Ronaldo, finally got on the board against Uzbekistan yesterday, becoming the first player to score in six different World Cups. Obviously, he did not have a great opener. There were some calls to maybe have him coming off the bench as a super sub. I was one of those people. But it's Uzbekistan. I don't think you can read too much into it. Ronaldo's celebrating big time. Here's Darren Fletcher on the call for Ronaldo's record-breaking goal in the sixth minute.
2: Off goes Cancelo, delivering the cross! Ronaldo! Just look at his face! Relief, aggression, delight, zoom! CR7 lights up Houston. He's off and running in the 2026 World Cup. And that's exactly what Portugal needed. The smile on the face of the manager and a smile on the face of the Portugal squad, because their main man is off and running in the tournament.
1: What a call, Fletcher. Listen, these Euros on the mic are so good at the World Cup. Now, regarding Ronaldo, Colin, you can't go overboard and say he's back just because he scored two goals against Uzbekistan, right? We're not going to make this like, hey, Ronaldo,
0: I think he's a top 6-7 goal scorer in the world right now. I think France has a couple of them. I don't think because you don't score. I mean, Erling Haaland is rare, where it feels like he's two goals a game. Same with Messi. He's still an elite player. It's hard to score. I mean, especially when you get boxed and you get shadowed and you have two guys surrounding you. Yeah. I mean, he generates so much heat on that kick. I think Ronaldo's going to be fine. I listen, they're still incredibly dangerous.
1: I'm assuming you said earlier that crazy stat that 90% of fans only know two stars. I'm guessing it's Messi and Ronaldo, right?
0: Yep.
1: So that is a crazy stat. Because Mbappe, by the way, already has way more World Cup goals than Ronaldo. He's probably going to pass Messi here at the next World Cup. Mbappe, how do people not know him? He's so good.
0: I say this to my staff all the time. Simplify. The average person listening has three kids, a job, a life, and is vacationing in the summer. Ronaldo's a big, iconic name. I remember years ago talking to my mom. She'd heard of A-Rod, not Jeter. Why? Because A-Rod was controversial. Jeter was a great shortstop. Right? I always use that barometer is don't Rodman. My mom would have known about Dennis Rodman. No idea. And she would have known MJ. No idea about Tony Kukoc or Scottie Pippen. Is that Ronaldo is beyond, he transcends sports. Go look at his IG following. I think it's bigger than Taylor Swift. Right? J-Mac with the news.
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0: Listen, I root for young people, right? Like, I like working with young people, and I root for them. A.J. DeBonta goes number one. He goes to the Wizards. In a way, I kind of feel bad. I mean, Darren Peterson goes too. I think Utah's a great place for him. It's a great place. Ownership, GM, young people. Darren Peterson's going to flourish there. He's going to do great. I mean, a prime example about the Wizards is they signed this week, a couple days ago, Trae Young. Now, they could have gotten out of the Trae Young business in about a year. Instead, they go, no, let's commit four more years at a number so big, you'll never move him. And I'm not anti-Trae Young. He's a very good offensive player. But is he a winning player? Quinn Snyder, an excellent coach in Atlanta, couldn't get out of the Trae Young business fast enough. You've got Anthony Davis there, who's marginally motivated, out of shape, gets lumpy very fast. There's injuries a mile past his prime. A.J. DeBonta is an exceptional player, but I don't like the situation. I've said this about the Cleveland Browns. I think their GM, Andrew Berry, is great. I think Andrew Berry is one of the best personnel guys, top five in the league. Back-to-back-to-back drafts, love what he's done. But the owner came in and said, Deshaun Watson, guaranteed contract, all of it. There's nothing Andrew Berry can do. So my take is Cleveland's got all sorts of good players, but I don't think they can ever land the plane from draft day to 4 years later when a player peaks. And I think A.J. DeBonta is a sensational player, but what's the timeline? I mean, Trae Young is going to take shots, and Trae Young is not going to help you on the other side of the floor. Not that A.J. is a great defender, but he's a willing defender. And, you know, Anthony Davis, what are we doing here? So do you think Oklahoma City was interested in Anthony Davis? I mean, the Lakers got rid of him. So I look at this, and there are just not that many. I mean, Yaxel Lendeborg and Adai Mara are not nearly as talented as A.J. DeBonta. But you make your big money in your second and your third contract, right? And, I mean, John Wall was going to lead the league, and he was super talented, but it's Washington is the Browns. They can't get out of their own way. A couple of years ago, they were going to go to Virginia, and then that didn't happen, and then they commit longer to Trae Young. And, you know, I don't know what to make of it. I'm happy for the kid. He's going to do really well. I think that is a tough play. Cleveland's a tough place to quarterback. Ask Baker Mayfield. It is a tough place to quarterback. And I think Washington is a tough place. You got to be. I'm not sure of. I mean, hell, Michael Jordan went there at one point, and that was a mess. I mean, everybody loved Michael. He went to Washington. Even his teammates hated him. Like, it's just one of those places that struggles to land the plane. And winning is hard in this league, and it takes a long time. Danny Ainge is great. One of the smartest GMs in the league. How many years has he been in Utah to build this squad? It's taken him 3 years. It's taken him a lot of moves. It takes incremental growth. So in the NFL, you're hitting a coach, you're hitting a quarterback, bad to good immediately. In the NBA, a GM, you got to hit on things day after day, month after month, year after year. And I saw that Trae Young contract. I'm like, what are we doing? Here's AJ on going number one.
5: Being the number one pick was, it just meant a lot to me. Obviously, me being number one,
4: throughout my high school career. I definitely wanted to be a staple to being the one pick in the NBA draft and being in the same conversation with LeBron James, Cooper Flagg, Allen Iverson, guys like that. So I'm just super excited to all DC fans. I'm super excited to get there tomorrow. I'm just so ready to work. Summer League coming up soon. I'm just ready to work.
0: Feels a little, maybe a lot, like Joe Burrow to the Bengals, right? It feels a little bit like that. 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Small front office. 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
0: Now they'll look to go 3-0 in the group stage for the first time ever when they face Turkey tomorrow. 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
1: So this story broke yesterday while we were on the air. And when that happens, we often revisit the story. Brendan Sorsby thought, after getting kicked to the curb appropriately, I guess, by college football, hey, I'm going to enter the supplemental draft. But remember, the NFL has no obligation to have a supplemental draft. It's sort of like your parents didn't have an obligation to send you to summer camp. You could behave your way as a kid out of it. So Brendan Sorsby, he was a college football problem. The NFL's job is not to send college football a life preserver. But Colin, you defended the kid. No, I'm rooting for the kid. And I think he made a mistake that other young people will make. Absolutely. That's not that comp. I am for drinking. I'm not for drinking and driving. I have a partial ownership in a wine store. It doesn't mean I want you to get in a car blasted. I am for gambling. But the NFL and pro leagues are very contractual, very black and white. Do not bet your sport ever. That's always been the one thing with athletes. For athletes and forever. Don't bet your own sport. Period. And you got to be smart enough to figure that out. So I can root for a young person who made a big mistake, a mistake that I think will be repeated at the college level and professional level. But it's like Harvard only accepts 4% of the people that apply to Harvard. And everybody that applies to Harvard's a valedictorian or salutatorian. Everybody. Some have a 4.5 GPA. Yet some people with a 4 GPA or a 3.8
0: they'll get in over him. It's their choice. The NFL's never been a players' league. It's a shield league. It's an owners' league. It's a GM's league. It's a coach's league. It's not a players' league. Even Tom Brady was taking pay cuts to build a better roster. So I can, you know, when people say, well, the NFL, they're all in on gambling. No, they're not. They're mostly in on gambling with very strict boundaries. Bars are mostly all in on alcohol, but there are some boundaries. Same with restaurants. Two things are true. You can say we want to be in business with this company and then contractually make it very black and white, no gray. Do not bet in the facility. Do not bet ever your own sport. Sorsby did. There's no obligation. They don't hold supplemental drafts every year. But you were rooting for the kid. I root for all young people. I want young people to flourish. And I think the problem will resurface. I mean, we'll see it again. NBA started the year with a gambling issue. NBA did. A coach was involved in underground poker games, and Damon Jones was a mess. Stuff's not going away. But I mean, the NFL's takeaway, it's pretty smart here, is this is a circus. We're not going to put a tent under right now. We're going to let it play out for a year, let the heat go away. I mean, again, NFL's like, it's a circus. We're not putting a tent over it. In 2027, when Arch Manning's coming out, and the attention will overwhelmingly be on Dante Moore and Arch Manning, this won't, I mean, you know the media, you supplemental draft, this would have been a four-month story because the preseason doesn't matter anymore. August doesn't matter anymore in the NFL. Sean McVay ruined it. Love him, but he ruined it. So the NFL's like, you know, in August, everybody would be talking about Sorsby. It'd be an overwhelming story. The NFL's like, eh, it's a circus. Not interested in that. Okay, so yesterday, the British, England, Harry Kane. A draw, a scoreless draw against Ghana. And you know what I thought watching this? We can play with England. How do I know that? Because we did last year in the group stage and we're significantly better and they aren't necessarily better. Because we have 13 guys playing in the European leagues. So my take watching them, they're much more Rams than Seahawks. Okay? The Rams were good last year, but they were awful on special teams, terrible at corner. The Seahawks were good everywhere with no flaws. In fact, great corners and great special teams. That's the difference. The Rams lost to Atlanta, and the Rams lost to Carolina and almost lost to the Panthers twice. They were exceptional, but they didn't scare you. Right? Most of their good defensive players are still not in their prime. And Stafford's 38. So the Rams were good. The Seahawks, the Niners, go ask the Niners the last two times they played the Seahawks. I mean, it was just like overwhelming. That's France. Argentina and France, I don't think the United States men's national team can beat. I didn't think New England matched up. New England's not beating Seattle. New England could have been competitive. Carolina, Atlanta were with the Rams. That's the difference. And I look at France, we can't beat them. I look at Argentina, we can't beat them. That's the top tier. But I think I've watched Norway. I've watched England. I've watched Germany. I saw us play Germany. Gave up an ugly first goal. Played them even. Actually controlled the ball most of the remaining match. So just don't forget what... Yeah, I mean, this is how I tier it. And you may think it's unrealistic, but I said this coming in. France and Argentina, it's different. The depth, the explosiveness, the legendary goal scorers or three. We're not in that class. I'm sorry, folks. I've watched Norway. Their back end is weak. England's back end, eh. Germany, they're better than us. Probably beat us 2 out of 3. Maybe 3 out of 4, but Brazil is not classic Brazil. They are not that this year. Here was Zlatan on Fox a couple days ago.
2: Zlatan, I want one word from you. Can the U.S. win this World Cup, yes or no?
3: Yes.
0: You would know. Do you know he won Fox Employee of the Month? I mean, that's a guy that's putting in the time. I've never won that thing. I've been here a decade. I don't even think I've been nominated. He's like been here an hour and a half. He already won Employee of the Month. So that's where we are. It's interesting, though. When I watched Norway back end giving up goals, and I'm like, oh, we're not the only one with a back end we question. And then I'm watching England yesterday, and I'm like, okay, this is a beatable team for us. Not saying we'd be favored. When I watch France, I think we could lose 4-1. I mean, we could be just completely overwhelmed. If you have weak, I mean, I think France could beat England soundly. So I don't know. Maybe I'm too optimistic, but I watch our guys and I watch those first halves. They're just blowing people out. Pretty exciting. Jeff Goodman, basketball analyst. I still can't figure out all these people telling me that Giannis is not going to make the Miami Heat significantly better. I don't get it. The Eastern Conference, what are we talking about here? Detroit didn't have a second scorer. They were the number one seed. Hour two next.
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15: Had a chance to catch up with Kyle Tucker, and he did not shy away from any of the questions about his slow start.
16: 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It just kind of is a matter of fact of putting the barrel to the ball a little bit better and making things happen.
15: Tucker was not in the starting lineup last night. He will not be in the starting lineup tonight because of back spasms, but he does expect to be back in there Friday when the Dodgers begin a three-game series against the Padres in San Diego. 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
0: All right, hour two. We got a good one. This hour, I'm going to give you everything I got. Last hour is like 90%. I passed up some shots. Didn't pick up my man at half court. This hour is, I'm giving you everything I got. So, we told you last hour. The Lakers offseason was going to be about number one priority. J.J. Redick and Luka are the franchise. Re-signing Austin Reeves because you're not going to let him leave and get nothing out of him. You wanted to get a team-friendly deal. Where they signed a new deal, it's not team-friendly necessarily, but they got him for 4 years, not five. That's better. Four, not five. But they're going to pay him, on average, $46 million a year. And in a league that doesn't have a ton of guards, he has leverage. Also, Chicago interested, Detroit very interested, so the Lakers locked him up. Now, it won't work against the Lakers cap this year, so they got flexibility. So, but my take is, why bring the band back together? Houston gets Van Vliet back, excellent young players. OKC is going to be better. They had a great draft. San Antonio is going to be better. Minnesota, I think, moving off Randall is going to be better. And I'm not even counting Golden State had a good night. Denver still got Jokic. So my take, why are you bringing the band back together? I supported LeBron when he bailed on Cleveland twice. Supported him both times. When he bailed on his best friend, D-Wade, didn't call him. I supported LeBron there. LeBron's had all the leverage, and I have always supported him. I even supported drafting Bronny in a terrible draft in the mid-second round. But I wouldn't sign him. Brian Windhorst on Cleveland radio today said the way the Lakers would be willing to sign him to a big contract if they could then flip him for Jarrett Allen, who's a little redundant as a shot blocking big in Cleveland because of Evan Mobley. Right? So Evan Mobley and Jarrett Allen kind of do some of the same things. Allen's going to give you about 15.5 points, shoot 65%, 9, 8, 9 rebounds. Excellent player. 3 years left on his deal. And he is exactly what the Lakers need. Younger and a shot blocker and rim protector that can give you 15 without drawing up a bunch of plays and taking the ball to Austin and Luka's hands. So, I mean, J.J. Redick is a master at this. He'll find shots and points for Jarrett Allen. But the Lakers now, they draft Cameron Carr, who's not going to score a lot as a rookie, but he doesn't need the ball. Again, he'll be a 3 and D guy, way more 3 than D, not a good defensive player necessarily. But Austin and Luka are going to control the ball. They're going to control the ball. So Cameron Carr is an athlete. Lakers were the slowest team. He's a nice draft pick for them. I like him a lot. The kid is strangely long for 6'5". He's 6'5". He looks like he's 6'11". And he runs the floor. And the Lakers were the slowest team. So he runs the floor. He can finish. He had turnovers at Baylor. But I don't think he'll – I think he'll be a more efficient pro because he's not going to have the ball. He's not going to be asked to be a playmaker. It's not what he is. I think he'll be a nice pickup for the Lakers, but he's not going to do much as a rookie. He just gives them an athlete on the wing, which they needed desperately. Now they got to finish up this offseason and get either a Walker Kessler, which I'm not sure they can afford, or sign LeBron, move him for Jarrett Allen, which they can do. And Windhorst basically came out this morning, and I'll read you the quote. He said, obviously, LeBron – would have to want to sign with the Cavs. But if your pathway to paying him is to trade him for Jarrett Allen, the Lakers, quote, would kill for Jarrett Allen. Kill for him, all right? They would do that in 17-tenths of a second. Now, LeBron loves L.A., I've been told. I doubt he wants to move. But, again, I it's just like the Brendan Sorsby. I'm rooting for the kid. I'm pro-gambling. But you can't bet on your own sport or your own team. You got to be smarter than that. I am for LeBron. But not now as he's 42 and expensive and won't play for a small number. Okay? I know he's an asset. I know he's still good. Jarrett Allen solves a real issue. He's a complementary piece. And OKC and Minnesota, these rosters have complementary players. You're getting so much redundancy with Luka and LeBron and Rui and Austin. It's just all this redundancy. Even the Carr kid, who I like, is an offensive first player. Everybody but Marcus Smart's offense first. With that, Jeff Goodman joins us, basketball analyst, co-founder of Field of 68. So I am pro NIL. And I think the two greatest examples are Yaxel, two Michigan guys, Mara to OKC and Yaxel to the Warriors. So they would have gone to, no NIL, they would have gone to the draft, late first, early second, could have gone to terrible franchises. Instead, they end up with Sam Presti in OKC and a wonderful human being in SGA and Steph Curry, Lacob, and Dunleavy and Kerr. They, to me, Jeff, are why the NIL works is that those two players, there's not a better fit for Yaxel, in my opinion, in the league than here. And what's your kind of take on what NIL has done to the draft and the players?
1: No, it's helped college that way. No doubt about it, Colin. To me, again, the talent level is better in college. We could do a whole show on everything that's wrong right now with college basketball. But what NIL has done was allow these kids to go back to school and make legitimate money so that they're not making mistakes. We'll see a kid next year, Thomas Houck from Florida. He turned down. He's actually going to make, I don't know, it's probably around $7 million this year. He probably would have gone in the 10 to 18 range this year and decided to go back to Florida. Great, great story. But yeah, you're right. That's the benefit right now for these kids is they can actually develop more. They can increase their draft stock while making really good money.
0: So there was a little pushback, and I defended the Mavericks with Merez Johnson. And the reason I did is Cooper Flagg's the star. If you go look at guys like Derek White, Lou Dort, Josh Hart, Mitchell Robinson, once you have your star in Cooper Flagg, you need lunch pail guys that don't take shots. Everybody thought that was a reach. And I'm like, I don't know. If you watch the tourney when Michigan got in trouble was when he got in foul trouble. They weren't the same team. Yeah. I liked the pick. Did you?
1: Yeah. How can you not? And Dusty knows him better than anybody. So to me, again, what Merez is a freak, terrific athlete, elite defender. As you said, you want to do that around Cooper Flagg. Now, they already have Derek Lively.
0: Yeah.
1: So I was a little bit surprised maybe they did this, but Merez is big, strong, athletic, can really guard in the perimeter, and did more offensively than people realized he could do coming out of Illinois. He spent his first year at Illinois. It's kind of a bit piece there. And even was kind of the background guy in a lot of ways, obviously with the Axel and even Dimara. So I love this pick. And again, I think the key is, can you surround Dallas? Can you surround Cooper with enough in Dallas so that they can be a legitimate contender in a couple of years?
0: In pro sports, you make your big money the second, third, and fourth contract. Could I argue going to a smart, well-run, stable franchise in Utah will overwhelmingly benefit Darren Peterson instead of chaotic Trae Young, AD, weird DC?
1: Yeah. I kind of like that. Now, I don't know Michael Winger as well and Will Dawkins as I know Danny and Austin Ainge. Like, I've known Danny and Austin, you know, for 25, 30 years. But I think you're right. And even Ryan Smith, their owner, they're just, I think they're going to figure this thing out. And they tanked in order to do it. So did Washington. Peterson is a little bit of an enigma right now. Even me, and I loved him. I put him at number one before anybody did a couple years ago. But I have my questions about his competitiveness a little bit. He is not Kobe Bryant. Let's not put his name in the same sentence as Kobe Bryant ever again after what I just said. But he is a effortless scorer who can do more than that. And we'll see if, like, this Kansas season was a blip in his career and he can be a guy that becomes a top 5, 7, 10 NBA player. He's certainly got that potential.
0: Okay, so I, as a Bulls season ticket holder, I'm not going to be a homer, but between Nick Claxton and Caleb Wilson, I'm like, okay, that's a springy front court. That is some athleticism. What should I expect from Caleb? Can he score at the NBA in the first couple years, or is he just going to be athlete guy?
1: Yeah, that's what he's going to be. That's what he's going to be, Colin. I don't know if he'll ever be a number one guy. That was my big question. You know, and you could say the same thing to some extent with Boozer, but I think Boozer will be a number one guy. I don't know if he'll be a number one guy for a championship team. He'll probably need he'll be a 1A or 1B, and he'll need a guy like that around him. You know, to me, I just don't know if Caleb Wilson's ever going to be a dude that you can build around. Now, can he be a really good number two guy and a guy who brings toughness and grit and energy and athleticism and defense and all that? Absolutely. And I think he'll work hard. Like, I think he'll be an above average shooter. But again, I think you're going to need a star in Chicago. And this will make him better to whereas they'll be, you know, back in the play-in. Maybe they get in like the sixth spot. But I don't see him taking him to like the promised land where Jalen Brunson has taken the Knicks.
0: Yeah. Baylor basketball has, over the last decade, has become a real thing. They're on TV a lot. They're in the tournament. So we all watch them. Cameron Carr is so strangely long for 6'5". It does.
1: Yes.
0: I mean, it's just crazy. And when I watched him, my take was, he's not a playmaker. He's kind of a finisher. But with Austin and Luka, you're not going to have the ball a lot. And that he'll speed the Lakers' slow offense up. I thought it was a pretty good pick for late first.
1: Great value. Great value. A lot of people thought he had moved his way after the combine, maybe into the 15 to 20 range. So I think they got good value there. I like that pick by Pelinka. But again, as I heard you say before I came on, a little bit redundant for now. Like, I think he can help you now. I think he can shoot the ball. He could score. He's got that length. And he's a guy that probably, again, in 3-4 years, maybe even 2-4 years, will be able to contribute a lot more. You know, again, you're just looking for rotation guys in the 20s. If you can get a guy that's a rotation guy, you've done your job drafting in the 20s.
0: Okay, let's finish with this. Yaxel Enaborg. My argument was, listen, you can say, oh, he should go to Dallas, but he's got a personality. He would take shots from Cooper. And I think in Golden State, where they do need a second, I mean, they need size. He is 6'9 and long. He is a great defender, which Steph's not. I don't know if Pods is either. Draymond is. I thought Yaxel, like, if I could have picked a team, for an older player to fit in as like, yeah, go to the Warriors. I think they have to be totally happy, don't they?
1: No doubt. Great pick by Golden State. I feel like, I'm saying it over and over, great pick. But the draft kind of went as expected. There weren't a ton of surprises last night, especially in the first 15, 20 picks. But yeah, Yaxel brings that kind of toughness, that grit, that enthusiasm, all that. And the other part that you didn't say, he's a really good passer. Like he's got like Draymond type passing, but he can score. Now, Draymond could score in college. Yaxel, it's gonna move. It's gonna be, he can come in and affect the game in so many different ways. And I think he'll walk in that locker room and they'll love him because, man, he is. You saw it last night. Like he is who he is.
0: That's
1: he's
0: right.
1: A kid that, again, 2 years junior college, 2 years UAB, Michigan. He's just again like a great, great story.
0: Hold on, I'm getting, let me see. You're close with the Celtics. Before we go, let's do an NBA question. Jaylen Brown's name's bandied about. Jaylen Brown said, this is the most fun I've ever had. Not the finals year. It's like, oh boy. Yeah. Is he with the Celtics in October?
1: Yeah, I think he is now. I do. Here's the thing. I don't think Brad Stevens, I've known Brad forever. And I don't think Brad's going to be like, pressured to do anything. That's not how he works, right? He knows right now Jaylen Brown's value coming off the season he had should be at its absolute peak. And, there's some recency now with some of the comments he made. But I think ultimately you don't trade him for 80 cents on the dollar right now. You try to get as much as you can. Brad's going to know that. He's not going to do this trade unless he can get another guy of similar value. Is he going to get a top five player? No, now that Giannis is gone? No. He's and he wasn't willing to part. He's going to draw a line in the sand. That's how Brad works. And say, like, you know what? I'm going to stick with it if I have to. I'll wait till the trade deadline and see what we can get then.
0: Jeff Goodman, as always, great insight, buddy. Thank you for coming on.
1: Always. Thanks, Colin.
0: It was fun last night. I really enjoyed watching it. I don't know if I like the Bulls' second pick. Kind of looking for a shooter, but interesting. So Brian Windhorst says, the Laker thing's not complicated. The future is clearly Redick, Luka, Austin. That's the future. Everything else is negotiable. But Cameron Carr, as good as he is not a defender. He's athletic, and that helps. Lakers are slow and unathletic, so it helps. Think of Mikal Bridges in terms of he's never going to be that defender, but maybe a little bit more naturally gifted as an offensive player. I'm not saying he's Mikal Bridges, but I'm saying he's a long guy on the wing that can hit a jumper, can play with pace. But my take is you got to solve either Walker Kessler or Jared Allen. Can't have him if you have LeBron, Rui, and Luke Kennard. And again, what are your standards in life? Well, I'm a little overweight, but I only had to put in two loops on the belt. What is the standard? Bringing the band back, zero chance to win a title. Walker Kessler, Austin, Luka, Redick, pick up another wing player. I'm not saying it's pretty competitive. But right now, you're just bringing the band back. You're a team that's going to give up points in the paint. And look at what teams are doing. What if OKC pays Hartenstein? They're going to have Hartenstein, Chet Holmgren, and Mara. Who do you have? You got to have a big in this league. Have you looked at the West? Look at Minnesota's size. Jokic, Wemby, OKC size. You got to go get a big. Jared Allen, Claxton was interesting. Jared Allen, Kessler, you got to go get a big. Can't have it if you want to appeal to LeBron. You can't have it.
2: So, Colin, hold on. Let me ask you, why would the Cleveland Cavaliers be incentivized to trade Jared Allen, a guy in his prime, who, by the way, was huge in two game sevens for them in the playoffs? Why would they trade him for LeBron?
0: Because they need a play initiator, a smart player. They have redundancy with Evan Mobley. Redundancy kills you in this league. You got to have complementary players. They have Mobley. Allen's exactly what the Lakers need, and Cleveland could use, I mean, let's be honest. Donovan Mitchell, James Harden. Going to win any titles with that group? I like
2: this. They just got to the conference finals. Come on. I know they got smashed by my Knicks.
0: Smacked. But, they weren't competitive.
2: Well, they were foolish going, needing to go seven against the dumpster fire Pistons. Number one seed, by the way, won game seven on the road. I don't know, man. The takes are coming in hot today. I do appreciate them. You said you were bringing it this hour. So you're saying if the Cavs called the Lakers and said, LeBron for Jared Allen, let's do it. You're doing that?
0: If I was the Cavs?
2: No, both sides.
0: Yes. Yeah. I don't think it's that.
2: Oh, man. Okay. All right.
0: It's the herd.
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2: You know, it's interesting on that Brendan Sorsby story that, you know, the NFL is saying we can't wait for the 2027 draft. Welcome in. We're not going to do it now. Teams make decisions like this all the time. And a great example of this, it's not perfectly analogous, obviously, but like the franchise tag, where a franchise is like, we like you. We really like you. We'll pay you a fortune for 1 year. There are boundaries. So two things can be clear. The Cowboys love George Pickens, but they don't love him the way the Seahawks love JSN. And so the NFL is saying, we love Brendan Sorsby's opportunity in 2027, but we're not obliged to create a draft that's specially created and constructed for him. This happens all the time in life. Your wife can be really happy until she's not. Or there are certain things she'll let go, but lipstick on the collar is not one of them. It's not that hard to figure out, guys. The NFL is willing to let players gamble, never in the facility and never on football. Brendan Sorsby's got to know better when he's at Indiana betting on football, thinking, I want to play in that league up there. Boy, it's real black and white up there. You can bet, but you can't bet on football. You got to be smarter than that. I mean, I've said this about Baker Mayfield. I'm like, dude, he ran from the cops at Oklahoma. I'm like, you're a quarterback. What are you doing? You got to be smarter than that. Like, don't be a dope. And there were some immaturity things with Baker that, I mean, Cleveland, basically a smart GM and a smart coach are like, we're done with you. And that's after winning a playoff game. Now, Baker didn't go to this level. But when I was critical of him, I'm like, I'm critical of your judgment, not of your talent. And I'm like Sorsby. I think he's super talented. And if you're going to gamble, it's one thing. Boy, you bet on football. That's on you, bro. The NFL is not obligated to throw you a life preserver and create a special draft that they have infrequently for you. But I also support the kid's right to play in the NFL eventually. If the NFL said you're banned for life, that I think is totally unfair. And I don't think, considering what you've allowed in the NFL, I don't like that at all. But saying we're not gonna give you a July draft to appease your issues, which are self-created. I can defend the NFL on that and defend gambling and eventually want to see the kid get help and crush. J-Mac with the news.
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6: Let's go to your neck of the woods, Chi-Town. Really love what the Bulls did at four, grabbing Caleb Wilson, the game changer from North Carolina. He says he's hungry to be the GOAT. After kind of an up and down season where he did cook against Aaron Peterson and against Boozer, but the injury didn't help. I mean, he averaged 20 points a game, 58% shooting. He's a baller. I don't think he's going to be a major impact player in year one. He'll show some flashes, but here he is about being drafted in Chicago.
7: I'm writing my own story, man. Honestly, I want to be better than Mike. Honestly, I know it's a lot to go, but I'm writing my own story for sure. I mean, I feel like it's a great pipeline from UNC to the Bulls, and you know, I'm just ready to keep it going.
2: Yeah, I mean, he's not that kind of player, but he and Nick Claxton give them lots of length and springiness and athleticism in the front court, and it'll be a fun watch.
6: Yeah, they got Bouzelis, who we like a lot.
2: Yep.
6: I think
2: Josh
6: they've got
2: Giddey.
6: Josh Giddey, really?
2: Yeah.
6: You're a fan?
2: Yeah, he's a good player.
6: He can't shoot.
2: Well, again, he's a distributing, long, big distributing guard. I'm okay with that.
6: Yeah. We'll see. You need shooters in this league, and I don't know if the Bulls have them. But I do think Chicago's on the right path, Colin. I think those season tickets are a good investment for you going forward. We'll see. I like Caleb Wilson, by the way, only the fifth best odds to win Rookie of the Year. Seems a little light.
2: But, well, I don't think he's going to put up offensive numbers. So that's, yeah, I mean, like, they're like, A.J. DeBonta is going to score 17, 18 plus. He's going to have, Darren Peterson could score 20 plus. The Rookie of the Year, you've got to make some sort of offensive impact. I don't think that's what he's built for.

0: as a, I think as a pro, he's going to be long, run the floor, give you 23, but he's going to be able to be switchable. You can put him on multiple bigs, threes, fours, fives, but I don't think he's ever going to be a go-to dominant number one scorer on a team.
1: Yeah, I see Kevin Garnett in this guy. I mean, long, skinny, I mean, just total package. I like Boozer all those odds because he's on a team with no guys. Peterson's got to fight for shots with Markkanen, Jackson. Devonta's playing with Trae Young. We know he can be a bit of a ball hog. And Acuff is going to run the show in Sacramento, but nobody's going to watch any of their games. Yeah. All right, let's move on to the World Cup, Colin. And your guy, Harry Kane. Oh, man, he missed what they like to call a sitter right in front of the net, Colin. Just a brutal whiff from the legend, Harry Kane. Here's the cross. A header goes off the crossbar. And then Kane is right there. Bang it in. No. Oh, sailed it over in the 86th minute. England was frustrated. And now they're taking a lot of heat for this tie against Ghana. But Colin, you know, we watch a lot of soccer. I think everybody knows Ghana had one path to the next round. And that was to get a tie in this game. That's all they wanted. They played 11 back. They played the low block, sometimes five in the on the back line. You're not scoring against that. You're just not. And here's John Strong's call of the Harry Kane miss.
2: Kane picks it up. Rodgers, James, into the middle, off the crossbar. Harry Kane misses. O'Reilly hit the bar. Kane missed the target.
3: So here comes O'Reilly. He's got height at the back post. Look at that leap. Redirects it, comes off the underside, and then it falls to Kane. You think, wow, that's 1-0. And he just gets underneath it.
4: Happens.
1: Yeah, it happens. I know a lot of people are beating up the England manager because the game plan was kind of vanilla. He didn't seem to be ready for this. I will say Pochettino was ready for it, right? Pochettino made the switch and went with two forwards against Australia when they played the Ghana defense, right? Pochettino was ready. The England manager was not. But big picture, this doesn't knock England out of the top tier contenders for you, does it?
0: No. Spain, England. I mean, listen, France is different level. Argentina looks different. But even Brazil is not the Brazil of old.
1: Yeah.
0: So Germany's good. They're not. I don't think Germany's dominant. I'll go back and say Netherlands to me is undervalued. Everybody else is, we're all getting all hyped up. Netherlands is the interesting team for me.
1: Okay. Well, I'm waiting for those knockout, the schedule. You know, I'm trying to convince you to come out here for the July 1 USA match in Santa Clara. It might be against Bosnia. Would that interest you at all or not really?
0: No, it wouldn't. I have a TV. It works.
1: Yeah. Let's go to the final story, Colin, and that's the Boston Celtics. I was surprised when Jeff Goodman earlier said he thinks Jaylen Brown is going to stick with the Celtics, because there's a report today from Chris Mannix that the Celtics are interested in moving Jaylen Brown for Evan Mobley. Colin, that, listen, I don't know if Mannix breaks a ton of trades like this, but that to me is a huge win-win for both. The Celtics have no bigs. Interior defense, they gave up a layup line. Mobley cuts that off. And on the Browns, you finally get like a grown-up in the backcourt with Heat check Harden and, you know, skittish Donovan Mitchell. I love this trade.
0: I love this trade for Cleveland because I don't think Donovan Mitchell and Harden are championship level players in terms of on the defensive end. I think Jaylen Brown is.
1: Yeah. And
0: if you put him with bigs, I like Evan Mobley, can be a little inconsistent. I like him. But I mean, does Jason Tatum and Evan Mobley feel like they're hoisting a banner against top Western teams?
1: Why not? People forget the Celtics were the number two seed. And before the playoffs, everybody and their mom had the Celtics in the NBA Finals. Everyone, Colin. Remember that? This was like 2 months ago. It was like, oh, Tatum's back. They look awesome. Jaylen Brown's all NBA. They're going to the finals. And then, you know, the injury happens to Tatum and they choke against the Sixers. But part of the reason Mobley may have not impressed as much is because he's had to deal with Mitchell and Harden, who are shoot-first guys. And he's splitting inside with another big. You go to Boston, you play big and four out. And I think, I mean, Colin, this trade would be a slam dunk. And honestly, I think both those teams would pass the Knicks East.
0: If I'm the Celtics, I got to get more than Evan Mobley for Jaylen Brown. I got to get some picks.
1: Mobley's like 24 years old. He is. They thought he could be a cornerstone in this league. Really? You're not in love with this?
0: I think Evan Mobley is a...
1: Oh, sorry. He just turned 25. Apologies.
0: He's a third best player on a championship team. On a championship team.
1: Who are you taking, Evan Mobley or Chet Holmgren?
0: Chet Holmgren. Oh, yeah. Sorry. I'm not saying...
1: Really?
0: Yeah, I think Chet Holmgren had a bad series. Chet Holmgren's good against everybody, not named Wemby. He's an excellent player. Excellent player.
1: We should put that on social. Who you got? Evan Mobley or Chet Holmgren?
0: I like Evan Mobley, but I think Chet Holmgren really got... I think Wemby got into his head. Holmgren's really a better four. That's why the Adai Mara pick... He can play the four, which I think where Holmgren is really hard to defend. He's a very good player. And I like, again, I'm saying it's inches, not feet. But if you told me I get those two, I'd take Holmgren. I would.
1: Okay.
0: J-Mac with the news.
4: Well, that's the news.
5: And thanks for stopping by.
4: The Herd Lie News.
0: I did like Cameron Carr at that spot for the Lakers. He is insanely long, super athletic. Lakers were the slowest team in the league last year. Data says they're the slowest team. He'll move the ball up the floor. He also, I think he'll be a more efficient pro player than a college player, because with Austin and Luka, and if LeBron was there, he won't have the ball in his hands a lot. He'll be a finisher on the break, a finisher in the half court offense. So I think he's a nice fit. Again, he's going to average 6 points a game if LeBron, Luka, and Austin are there. He's not going to score a lot, and he's not much of a defender, so it's a repeatable player for them, where every Laker outside of Marcus Smart is offense first. He is athletic, so he does solve. The Lakers have three issues: rim protector, wing D, and pace. He solves some of the pacing issues. He is a get up the floor, finish it. And Baylor's a good program. He's an NBA length guy. I mean, just these highlights we're showing here. Go to YouTube, look him up. Most NBA guys look their length. He looks 6'11". I mean, he is so long. Yaxel's got a lot of that. So I like this pick. I think it works for the Lakers. He's an injection of open floor speed and athleticism and a closer on the break. I like him. But if LeBron, Luka, and Austin are there, he's not going to have the ball in his hands much. But he gets them younger. 30 years ago, scientist Gary Kehoe had a cup of tea with a mushroom floating in it. 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
0: I for years and years, I was a huge supporter. I remember all the hate mail I got when LeBron left Cleveland after 7 years and he went to Miami. And you didn't have to like the press conference and the check to the Boys and Girls Club and the decision. But after 7 years, they couldn't get him a second good player. You know, it was time. He wanted to go win championships. And I also defended him when he bailed on the Heat and his friend D. Wade and did not give him a call. LeBron's always been calculated, measured, and about LeBron first. I got no problem with it. I defended him day one. But when he chose the Lakers, that was for business. That was for net worth. That was for brand building. Because it wasn't the best team, the best roster, the best owner, or the best GM. The downside to choosing that is Lakers were eventually going to have some leverage as you aged. And here it is. You know, most organizations would just, LeBron sells tickets and merch, keep him, he's an asset. I'm not disputing that. He's still a very good player. But to me, LeBron, Rui, Luka, Austin, even Cameron Carr, the draft pick, they're all offensive first players. They need a rim protector. Walker Kessler, not sure they could afford him, but I know how they wouldn't afford him if they re-signed LeBron. Because remember, the Austin Reeves deal, his new contract, doesn't count against the cap this year. His old number does. So they got room, but they don't have room for LeBron and Walker Kessler. Brian Windhorst suggested a sign-in trade with a Cleveland big this morning.
2: There is a thought process out there in Los Angeles, and I think if the Cavs were interested in this, the Lakers would sit up at attention right now that they would sign and trade LeBron for Jared Allen. And I think if the Cavs were willing to do that, they could have LeBron. Obviously LeBron would have to want to sign with the Cavs, but if your pathway to pay LeBron the money is to trade Jared Allen for him, the Lakers would kill for Jared Allen. Kill for him. All right? They would do that deal in 17-tenths of a second. Mm.
0: So would I. Not because I don't like LeBron, but he's a mile out of his prime. There's limited number of games, and I care about tomorrow, not this year. Jared Allen may not make him better next year. I think he could. You're going to lose LeBron's IQ and just his half-court brilliance and his leadership. I'm not denying that. But this is the Lakers, Dodgers, Duke, Notre Dame, Kentucky basketball. What's the standard? Hey, we won 53. We can win 55. What's the standard? LeBron, Luka, and Austin also have a durability similarity. So if I can get Jared Allen 15 points, 9 rebounds, shot blocker, 3-year deal, closer to his athletic prime, I would do it. So I thought it was yesterday very interesting. Nobody liked the Giannis trade at the level I did. And I read everybody's opinion. And my take is, Giannis to the Heat you don't like, with Bam and Spo, and you don't like. So let me get this straight. In the East this year, offensively challenged Detroit without a consistent number two score was the number one seed. The number two seed was Jaylen Brown with no Tatum and guys in the front court. You think Cleveland ended up in the Eastern Conference Finals with a Donovan Mitchell Harden backcourt. And you don't think Bam, Portis, and Giannis, the best front line in the league then, defensively, with Andrew Wiggins and a defensive first point guard and maybe the best coach in the East, Spo, you don't think that's a viable team. The Heat, Colin, they don't have a bench. The Knicks were 28th in bench scoring this year. Colin, they do not have shooters. They had a ton of them this year and were 10th in the East. You can't shoot your way to the championship. Spurs played defense. You know, one of the stories of the Knicks that doesn't get discussed, they played great defense in the playoffs. They had defensive liabilities, and Cat was played well above his historic average defensively. So Miami's been to 3 of the last 6 Eastern Conference Finals, and they've had guys like Gabe Vincent play a key role, Cody Martin, Haywood Highsmith. And 3 of the last 6 Eastern Conference Finals, you don't think Bam, Giannis, Andrew Wiggins, Portis, Spo in the East? I mean, you trust Philadelphia? I love their guards, but Embiid is now kind of an anchor. I don't know. I This is not the West. It's the difference between the Big 12 and the Big 10. Yeah. You don't have to love Texas Tech, but in the Big 12, they are Georgia. In the Big 10, they're a team. They're a team. In the Big 12, they could run away with it. So now Nick Wright yesterday, he didn't like the move that much.
3: I love Giannis, which is why I'm bummed that he's on Miami and not Boston. Because I do not think this Miami team can contend for anything. This has been, for the last 4 years, a play-in level team that just got a little better. They stripped away a lot of their depth, and their best scorer to add a great player. Giannis is a great player, but he's going into year 14. The injury issues are piling up, and they have no shooting whatsoever.
0: Now, that's not true. Wiggins is an excellent three-point shooter. And if Norman Powell, now I there's a lot of reports that he has a huge market, and he does have a market. But if you're Norman Powell, no state tax, I can play with a great front line and get lots of shots. I think Miami's really attractive. And again, when you get into the league and you're in your early 30s, Norman Powell's made a lot of money. You want to uproot your life, your family? I mean, I look at it and I think that squad I'm looking at on the TV, Mitchell's a very good defensive point guard. Powell, Giannis, Wiggins, Bam, and Portis off the bench. I don't know. This team just figures out a way to win. Miami's always been like that. They scratch and claw, guys overachieve. They got a great culture. And by the way, yeah, I know Giannis is in year 13, 14. He's in impeccable shape. He's in fantastic shape. He didn't have much around him, so it was a very Giannis-dependent Milwaukee team. This defensively will not be, I mean, Bam's an elite defensive guy. So that's where we are. All right, Christian Pulisic, when asked if he will be available to play against Turkey, he just said, yes, I will be available. I wouldn't play any of the Americans that have a yellow card. I would have six new starters. Then in the second half, I would probably have three subs. I would play all new guys, not just an injury thing. But the truth is, I think you'll need that depth and gain some chemistry and confidence with your backup guys going into the knockout stage. What is really interesting about this stage for the Americans. So really, they've had two great first halves and then played a little more defensive soccer. And obviously, it's a hyper-aggressive new style that we're not used to. We're used to set pieces, corner kicks, counterattacking. That's not this team. Now we're pivoting to, we're so good, let's acknowledge it and not get greedy here. What's the worst thing that could happen over the next few days? That Weston McKennie, Pulisic, Balogun got hurt. That is the worst case scenario. So let's avoid it entirely. It's one thing if they got hurt against Bosnia or Egypt in the knockout stage. Just think, what's the worst case scenario? One of your top four players gets hurt. Yeah. So eliminate that from being a possibility. You know, you and I talk about this all the time. You'll watch an NBA game and a team is up like 21 with eight to go and they keep a starter in.
1: Yeah.
0: And you're like, time out. What's best case scenario keeping, like the best case scenario to playing Pulisic is what? He scores a goal. Worst case, he gets hurt.
1: Yeah.
0: Though on the scales of outcomes, I don't like the worst case scenario, a tweak to an injury. And the best case scenario is, hey, he scores. He's done that a lot, and we have scores beyond him.
1: Yeah, I don't want to hear he's in better form if he plays. That's nonsense. He played a full season. However, Colin, real quick, I do want to go back to your Giannis point, okay? So you asked, is Luka ever going to stay healthy? I just ran the numbers. The last four seasons, who do you think has played more games, Luka or Giannis?
0: Well, Luka doesn't play any defense, so he's probably very rested.
1: Oh, my goodness. Luka has played more regular season games, 250, to Giannis's 239. Giannis has had a lot of soft tissue injuries, Colin. Last year, the year before, I don't know how he's going to age into his 30s. Luka may when he gets into his 30s. But this idea that, like, the Heat are going to be awesome, and oh, my gosh, this defense, and Andrew Wiggins three-point shooting, I mean, you got them ahead of the Cavs, the Knicks, the Patriots.
0: Yes.
1: Really?
0: Well, not necessarily the Knicks. Okay. I have them ahead of the Celtics and Cleveland, you know, Atlanta and Orlando. Yes, I have my, not necessarily the Knicks. The Knicks are a very deep, well-constructed roster. You know, their scoring is in their starting five, but they've got, I mean, there's a lot of elements to the Knicks. Yeah. But remember, the Knicks trailed Atlanta 2-1.
1: They did.
0: And C.J. McCollum was dominating in the fourth quarter. Let's slow down. All right, we move to FS2 in our last hour. Oh, Scotland, Brazil tonight. Mexico on the docket. Keep it on Fox. Don't go anywhere.
4: 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Dodger coverage morning till night. 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
16: Had a chance to catch up with Kyle Tucker, and he did not shy away from any of the questions about his slow start.
17: 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It just kind of is a matter of fact of putting the barrel to the ball a little bit better and making things happen.
16: Tucker was not in the starting lineup last night. He will not be in the starting lineup tonight because of back spasms, but he does expect to be back in there Friday when the Dodgers begin a three-game series against the Padres in San Diego. 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
0: Hour number three on a Wednesday. Good stuff. 15 minutes, Bruce Feldman joins us. A lot of college football, Brendan Sorsby thoughts. So earlier, about 2 hours ago, we got some breaking news on Austin Reeves, very talented guard. And we had said he was really the offseason priority for them because if they didn't sign a deal, he would leave and they'd get nothing for him. So the goal is to get him on a team-friendly deal to go alongside Luka, the face of the franchise. But Austin Reeves is not taking a pay cut. New contracts in, $46 million a year. Okay, now, here's the good news. Now, it's the richest contract ever for an undrafted player. And I'm happy for the kid because he's a 20-point-a-game guy, and it's not a great guard league right now. He gets to the free throw line. There's some limitations, athletic ceiling, but he gets you points, works hard, great team player. Luka loves him. And the good news is, his number, his cap number, is going to average $46 million, but it doesn't go against this year's cap. So Luka's going to make $49. His cap number is going to be about $20, which means you could go get Walker Kessler, a very, very elite young defensive big. Or you can bring LeBron back at $35 million. So what do you want to do? So I've told you my theory on the Lakers is it's a Luka, Redick, and you got to sign Austin Reeves or he goes away for nothing story. LeBron, I'd be very comfortable moving off of unless he took $15 million. He doesn't want to do that. The Warriors would offer him that. So the question now is, what matters if you're a Laker fan? Appeasing Rich Paul and LeBron or the future? Because what the Lakers, after the draft last night, they got a very young kid who will probably average 6.5 points as a rookie. Right? He's not going to have the ball in his hands. Cameron Carr is a very athletic kid. He'll be fun to watch. He plays no defense like every other Laker. But I like the pick. He's a hustler. He's athletic. He's insanely long. He's got a 7-footer's wingspan, and he's 6'5" and a half. So he's a fun added 3-and-D player. Not a lot of D, a lot more 3. But the question now, Austin Reeves' deal is in. It doesn't count against this year's cap, so you got didn't hurt any of the flexibility this year. The guy to go get, because Nick Claxton, the big sign with the Bulls, the guy to go get's Walker Kessler. Very, very, he's not Wemby, he's not Giannis, but he's a very good defensive big who can give you 14 points. And he's already turned down a deal from Utah that would have paid him $30 million a year. So he's not going to the Lakers for anything under than probably 35 if you look at California taxes. He's going to want $35 million, which you could do, but you'd have to move off LeBron, Luke Kennard, Rui Hachimura, which I'd be okay with. That's not anti-LeBron. Everybody's got a price. I love Sam Darnold, you know that. Sam Darnold, Super Bowl champion. I don't want to pay him 60. I don't want to pay him 55. I love Baker Mayfield for the Buccaneers at 38 to 41, nothing higher. Same with Dak Prescott. I like Dak, not for the number. I've been pro LeBron my entire career, but we got new owners now. I like their draft pick last night. I like Redick, Luka, and I would have signed Austin Reeves. They didn't have to get him 5 years. They got him for 4, a bit of a team break, but he's not taking 2 breaks, right? He's going to make $46 million cap, not counting against it this year. So my question today, do you want to bring the band back together? Go look at the West. Forget the whole NBA. Look at the West. San Antonio's getting better. Young, deep, athletic roster. Oklahoma City's going to be great. I love their draft yesterday. Young, probably better next year because J-Dub's healthy. Minnesota moved off Randall, got younger and more athletic. So Minnesota, San Antonio, I'm not even mentioning Houston, which is going to get Fred VanVleet back, right? They're going to get a point guard back. And the Lakers are bringing the band back together. All their strengths, all their weaknesses, all their liabilities, nothing has changed. And I like the draft pick. I like Cameron Carr. Like him a lot. But he's going to average 6.5, 7.5 points a game because Austin and Luke are going to have the basketball. And if they bring LeBron back, you got 3 play initiators. He's going to play off ball. Plus at Baylor, he's not a playmaker. He'll catch and shoot. He'll be off ball. That's fine. He's athletic. He's fun. He's fast. He's long. He's all that stuff. So, I mean, the bottom line with Austin Reeves, if you look around the landscape, he didn't sign for 5. He only signed for 4. That's good for the Lakers. But the number he got, which is going to average out to $46 million, Jason Timp talked about it. That's about the right number for him.
1: I think that number kind of lands in that 40 to 45 million annually. The truth of the matter is you start looking around at guards around the league. There's a lot of pretty mediocre, bad guards that are making like 30, 35 million, like Tyler Hero or like Emmanuel Quickly. Like if I'm Austin Reeves' agent, I'm being like, look, I understand you guys want to stay flexible, but like my guy's just better than all those dudes. You need to pay him.
0: Totally agree. Okay. So that's where we stand. So okay, we got Luka, we got Austin, we got Redick, we got Reeves, we got a draft pick we like. Now comes the really tough decision. Walker Kessler. What do you care about? Appeasing the older star or the future? Seems obvious to me. All right, let me talk about my 2 favorite picks in the draft. And it's not the 1, 2, and 3 picks. Golden State gets Jaxel Lendenborg from Michigan at 11. Oklahoma City gets Adai Mara at 12. I love those 2 picks. For the record, all you NIL haters, both those guys without the NIL would have come into the NBA last year, been unpolished. Mara would have been a middle second round guy. Lendenborg would have been a late first round guy. Instead, both go to great NBA organizations. You're telling me the NIL's bad. They're both going to make more money as rookies. They made great money in college. They won a national championship. And they get to go to Sam Presti and Mike Dunleavy Jr. and great organizations to play with SJ and Curry. Like awesome superstars. And you don't like NIL. I'll tell you who benefited from NIL. Jaxel Lendenborg and Adai Mara. That was great for them. And here's why I love the picks. So we know young players don't work for the Warriors. So Jaxel's going to be like 24 when the season starts. Big personality, long, athletic, and an improving 3-point shot. He's going to be a starter or the first guy off the bench. I like it a lot. Young guys don't work there. The offense, the ecosystem between Steph Curry and Kerr, it doesn't work with 18, 19, 20-year-olds. He works. He's big. He fits. Again, excellent defender. Draymond Green, Lendenborg, elite defensive players, which always helps when Steph Curry or stars not. So I love this pick. And he goes to a great organization. He goes from a great college coach in Michigan in the Big Ten where he was the best player to the Warriors. He was playing at a directional Alabama school a year ago and was going to go into the NBA draft. He would have been buried late first, early second. So I think he's a great pick for the Warriors, and I think it's great for the kid. Couldn't be happier for him. I mean, they can handle big personalities. They've got Draymond on the team. He's going to be just fine there. He's a perfect fit for this team. The other thing is Adai Mara. What did we say during the playoffs? Oklahoma City is watching Chet Holmgren disintegrate. Chet's a better four than a five. Adai Mara is a true five. Chet Holmgren can go to a four. Isaiah Hartenstein probably leaving. They may figure out a way to pay him. And I wouldn't doubt Sam Presti's, hey, we need three bigs for Wemby. There are no Wemby stoppers. There never will be. But the Knicks proved the way to slow down Wemby. OG, Mitchell Robinson, smaller Josh Hart, Cat, you need bodies. You need a wall of defenders. So I wouldn't be shocked if Oklahoma City said, we're going to keep Hartenstein, Mara, and Chet Holmgren. Holmgren will be more of a four. We have two pure fives. But once again, a kid that could have left UCLA, late mid-second round pick. Instead, the NIL can pay him. He goes to Dusty Bay in Michigan. He wins a natty. And look at him now. Goes to a great NBA GM and organization. Excellent coach. Superstar who's accommodating and smart. So, you know, everybody wants to tell me this is bad and that is bad. And transfer portal changed the lives of my two favorite draft picks. These guys are going to have better lives, better coaches, better GMs, better owners, better organizations because of the NIL and the transfer portal, which everybody tells me is awful. Here's Mike Dunleavy Jr., who I covered when he was in high school. His dad was the coach of the Blazers. He was a rising high school star at Jesuit in Portland. Here he is on the draft pick last night.
2: For him, his ability to do some of these things on both ends of the floor, that bodes well for him helping our team and him having individual success. So you always feel better about that. There's some times where guys are super talented and it's hard to pass on that stuff. And maybe they don't fit as well and there's going to be a clunkier, tougher fit. And sometimes you got to look at that real hard. But in this case, we found a player that we loved and we felt like could fit really well with how we play. He's 23, almost 24. I'm not worried because he's not 38.
0: Yeah, I mean, it's perfect for Golden State. They needed to get a little younger, but not too young. They needed a scorer, but not somebody who never passes or who's a ball hog. They got a Big Ten player of the year. It was the best conference easily in college basketball. He was a dominant player. He played basketball, started a little later like a Pascal Siakam, but comes in more mature. He really fits on this team. This is a really good pick, and it shows you how deep the draft was. All right, some college football stuff. Thoughts on Brendan Sorsby with Bruce Feldman from The Athletic is right around the corner. 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
0: 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It's
1: Bruce Feldman's around the corner. Jeff Goodman was really good today, basketball stuff from the draft. I like A.J. Devonta a lot, but the Washington Wizards, I think they've been in four playoff series in 40 years or won four playoff series in 40 years. It's very Cleveland Browns. I can like the GM, Michael Winger, Andrew Berry, but when you draft a guy, that's just the start. Right, like that. It's like going to college. You're going to have a great first semester. Like, what do you look like in 4 years? Do you have your degree? You're going to get offered a lot of enticements and parties. Do you keep your act together? Your first semester in college, you're bearing down. You know it's going to be hard. What's your junior year look like? Are you getting guidance, the right tutors, the right profs, the right major? Or are you just going to get through it and get into sales? Like that's the thing. You draft a guy. And you're going to surround him with Trae Young. Come on. I mean, they could have gotten out of the Trae Young business in a year. Instead, they doubled down on him, and they're committed to four with a contract. I don't think you can move. Anthony Davis, kind of motivated, not really. In his prime, he was hit and miss on that. J-Mac with the news.
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10: Colin, we're starting with one of my favorite topics of the NBA Finals that was just completed, and that's Becky Hammond. Surely you know the Las Vegas Aces coach, the one who took all these shots at Jalen Brunson back in 2023, saying he's too small to lead the Knicks to a championship, and he's not a 1A dude. Well, Becky Hammond came into New York yesterday because the Aces were playing, and in the pregame, just refused to say, hey, I was wrong, refused to fess up and say, I whiffed badly. Jalen Brunson is him. He is that guy. Brunson, of course, became the fourth finals MVP, 6-2 or under in the last 36 years. I don't know if that qualifies as an outlier. I haven't done height measurements of NBA finals MVPs. But it is a little weird that Hammond was so combative. It's like you have a segment dedicated on this show where Colin was wrong. I fess up all the time when I'm wrong. That's what we do. That's our business. For Becky Hammond to come out and like deny that she was wrong,
1: well,
10: it's just embarrassing.
1: Well, it's historically she's right. I mean, in Steph Curry's best team, he had KD on it, and Tony Parker, it should be noted, had Duncan on those teams, right? So, like, she's right historically. You don't build around him. I mean, Steve Nash won MVPs in the regular season, didn't do anything in the postseason, so. She's right. Final MVP. I mean, the NBA has always been a long, big guy league. It was a center league forever, starting with Bill Russell. She had an opinion. She's not historically wrong. By the way, outside of me, anybody else think Sam Darnold could win a Super Bowl? Does everybody have to apologize to me?
10: Well, wait a minute. Sam Darnold was like a top five pick in the draft. You draft guys top five. They're your franchise quarterback. You think that guy can win. Brunson was a second round pick who the Mavs didn't even want to pay $55 million to. So and to say he was too small, he proved everyone wrong.
1: Eventually,
10: they built around him.
1: Eventually, at the end. But he didn't prove that before.
10: What do you mean, the end? He's still in his prime?
1: But I'm saying, before this playoff run, he didn't look at the Knicks as a championship team. We thought the champ was coming out of the West.
10: But and who cares about how we viewed them? It's they well, actually won, right?
1: No. It does matter how you view them because she's an opinionist based on how we view them. Her comment was based on history and what we'd seen from him. He did not look like a elite finals MVP. If I'd have said a year ago, Jalen Brunson takes over the league. Not Wemby, not SGA, not Jokic, not Giannis. Nobody thought that. By the way, Brunson's dad acknowledged he didn't think that.
10: Well, he also thinks Patrick Ewing is the greatest Knick, which is laughable, and I'm a Ewing guy with a Ewing jersey at home. But this idea that, like, Brunson was the most clutch player in the NBA 2 years ago. Is it really that? I mean, you're not still shocked that Brunson was the finals MVP and the Knicks won, are you?
1: Yes. I think the whole league is. I think people in New York were surprised. That's why everybody loved it and embraced it. We didn't see it coming. They were a third seed that struggled matching up with the Pistons in the regular season. Oklahoma City couldn't beat them in the regular season. And Atlanta in the first round.

0: defensive-led team. I mean, Brunson became the fourth quarter scorer on that team. That's a little, in the best fourth quarter guy in the league. Again, we're arguing over semantics. It's like what she said is true. I don't need an apology.
1: All right, let's go back to the draft. And Keaton Wagler goes to the Clippers at 5. This is an awesome pick. He's going to be paired with Darius Garland in the backcourt for the Paperclips. This is kind of a dangerous team. Kawhi Leonard, obviously, his health is going to be heavily dependent on how the season goes. Ben Matherin, I like him a lot. Colin, here's Wagler, the 6'5 guard, talking about getting drafted by the Clippers.
2: I think it's just all the hard work that I put in and not worried about what anyone else said, just staying true to myself and not worrying about the rankings or anything like that. Just continue to work hard and prove myself to show that I can play at this level. It's something that I can't change my mindset with. I got to continue to prove myself to show everyone that I belong here and can be one of the best players in this league.
0: Got to get stronger, but Clipper fans, he will have the best range in Los Angeles, including Luka. His range will get better. It's already sensational. That kid can shoot from 27. He needs to get stronger. He's like 19 years old. He is a great potential star in this league. Yeah, I love his game.
1: If the Clippers can figure out their big situation, Lopez is like 47 years old. John Collins, they could do some damage. Fun story on Wagler. So yesterday you said Dusty May was at like Florida Atlantic like 3 years ago. Keaton Wagler was a 3-star recruit 3 years ago.
0: Yep.
1: 3 stars. Underrated. Nobody thought, he doesn't really have it. He's not a dog. He's not strong enough. He just proved everybody wrong, just like Jalen Brunson. Took Illinois to the Final Four. Yeah. I love this kid a lot. I don't like how he goes to the Clippers, a team I don't usually root for. And now I have to like them, just like OKC got guys who I don't love, and I got to kind of root for them. Final story, Colin. Let's go to the Austin Reeves contract. Much discussed 4-year, $185 million contract. However, are you ready for this? According to Mark Stein, the Detroit Pistons, who we've been talking about on the show for a couple days, they were hot and heavy for Reeves. They were the team coming on strong after the Bulls and Nets ran out of cap space. And it was basically Austin Reeves could have picked the Pistons or the Lakers, and he went with L.A. 4 years, $185 million.
0: I thought Detroit would have been a really interesting fit. I thought that was a... because they have the defensive capability to kind of have his back. He would have been a really, really nice number two scorer for them, a play initiator. I thought the Pistons would have been a great, great fit. And that's why reportedly yesterday when the word got out, they wanted to get him sewn up. But Detroit should have gone after him. That would have been a really sharp acquisition by the Pistons.
1: Because you have the Thompson twin on the wing.
0: Yep.
1: To guard. I mean, he's a menace, so he guards their best opposing player. I think Detroit has to kind of pivot now to Kyrie Irving. We'll see what the Lakers do, because it sounds like Marcus Smart's probably played his way out of that contract.
0: Yeah.
1: And he was their best defender. I don't think Cameron Carr, you can't expect a 21-year-old to come in and defend instantly. We'll see what the Lakers do on the wing.
0: Jay Mack with the news.
3: Well, that's the news.
4: And thanks for stopping by.
3: The Herd Lie News.
0: Well, the story broke yesterday. There was what we presume to be a supplemental draft, which the NFL has no obligation to do that. Brendan Sorsby was a college problem. The NFL said, we're not sending you a life preserver. You're on your own. You bet the sport that we don't allow to be bet, football, college or pro. You know, NFL is not going to, like I said before, your parents have no obligation to send you to summer camp. You can behave your way out of it. And I think the fact that Brendan Sorsby, NFL, felt like we don't got a lot of time here, why offer you a hand when it's messy? How about you figure your life out and in 2027 enter that draft with Arch Manning, great quarterback Dante Moore? So we're not gonna throw the life preserver to you. I get it. I'm rooting for the kid. I hope he gets it together. I think he's super talented. From The Athletic, Bruce Feldman is now joining us live, and we appreciate that. Well, let's start with this. What was your reaction? He's at the Cape. Boy, that's beautiful. What was your reaction to the news?
5: Yeah, Colin, I thought the NFL did the right thing here. I mean, you have a guy who had gambled extensively on college sports, among other things. And because there was one judge in Texas had tried to tell the NCAA, no, you can't punish him for doing something that everybody else had basically lost their eligibility for. And it caused all this drama and uproar. And I felt like, yes, they talked about, you know, his mental health

0: and some of the things he was dealing with. But at some point, there was like no accountability in terms of the punishment. And I think the NFL, in their wording in the letter they sent Sorsby, was basically like, look, we don't have enough time to investigate this. And as you said, I just don't think they felt like, you know what, this is a privilege. And what have you done to earn the privilege to get into the supplemental draft? You can just wait till next year's draft, take care of yourself, which honestly, those things are probably better for him in the long run to see that he can get himself right. The NFL can look into his issues and to see how he's dealing with them and take his chances on that. Or if he wants to, he can try to go up to Canada and play in the CFL or something like that. But again, I think in this regard, I think the NFL did the right thing.
1: He's got a very powerful attorney, Jeffrey Kessler, who has some Trump connection. Trump doesn't like the NFL. He's battled with him. And my take was, well, he could create a dust up here. I think he's better off, you know, trying to sue the league that you want to play in. He's not a member of the NFLPA. I mean, what do you make of that story that, hey, I'm going to go against these guys. We could have a lawsuit. That kind of doesn't feel like the right direction for me. How do you view it?
0: Yeah, it's become so litigious in this case where, honestly, nobody's really heard Sorsby speak, but it's been all these people lobbying on his behalf. His agent has come out a few times and kind of thrown the blame at other places. And it just, I think one of the things that probably has rubbed a lot of people wrong in this case is it just feels like somebody is trying to get out of the accountability part of this, right? And whether Jeffrey Kessler, who's, you know, a powerful antitrust lawyer and has had a lot of prominent lawsuits over the years, if he can somehow get him back into the supplemental draft, I don't know what's going to be. You know, obviously neither one of us, Colin, are lawyers, but I think, you know, if somebody's going to go, well, Jeffrey Kessler is this really powerful attorney with a lot of success, the NFL is very powerful too. And I think at this point are they arguing on the side of the NFLPA for a person who's not even part of it? Because, you know, what fits in terms of a collective bargaining agreement and what doesn't? I mean, what is the upshot for Sorsby in here? That he goes into the supplemental draft and teams have their issues with him and he's a third or fourth round pick? I don't know how that would play out. Again, it's a time crunch now of getting this in front of them. I just think if you're Sorsby, cut your losses, get yourself right or as best you can, and try to operate within the system that you've honestly skirted for a while and try to get yourself together. Because if you want to have a long-term NFL career, I think there's got to be showing some level of accountability, not like, okay, we're going to sue everybody out of this.
1: You know, I said, I love college football, but it's always reminded me of boxing. It's every promoter for itself. You know, I mean, the SEC will play 8 conference games. The Big Ten's 9. I mean, it's always been kind of every program for itself. USC's like, let's get out of this conference, go to the Big Ten. Didn't give Stanford, Cal a heads up. Like, and it's just the sport. It's every conference for themselves. Everybody. I will say this. The one thing that's impressive, it took Brendan Sorsby to galvanize the entire sport. And Bruce, were you surprised? We both love the sport, but you and I know that every school's kind of worried about themselves first, the conference kind of second. Were you surprised at the sport uprising universally, summarily against this issue? And really, he had no defenders at the college level.
0: I was, because it's almost impossible to make the NCAA seem like a sympathetic figure after all that's gone on. But it took this. And then honestly, Colin, it was the twists and turns of it. I think it was you had Cody Campbell, the billionaire booster, who pops up every Saturday during a college football weekend in these political ads. And I don't have any beef with Texas Tech trying to act like a blue blood, because now they have a big money guy throwing NIL money around to try to get them to live in the Texas and Oklahoma kind of world, except they're still in the Big 12. I don't have a problem with that. But I think a lot of people were sitting here going, you know what, this one issue, it's been so cut and dry forever. Now, obviously, it's complicated now because of all the gambling sites, and it's a lot easier. You know, we see the ads everywhere, sponsored by this, sponsored by that. But that still doesn't make it like okay, where you can bet on games that your teams are playing in and do it extensively. I mean, because if we don't have these rules, you know, what, you know, how is this going to work for the rest of college sports? I just don't understand them.
1: I got to tell you, I think Ohio State, Miami, and Notre Dame are my three favorites to win the national championship. And I want to ask you this about the NIL. When the NIL hit, my gut feeling was that Notre Dame viewed itself academically and religiously. They would be a little precious on the NIL and we didn't want to get their hands dirty. Instead, Clemson's like, no thanks. And Notre Dame has been super committed to it. And I look at Notre Dame the last couple of years and I'm like, boy, they've got athletes that can play with anybody. Are you surprised? Now, we both love Marcus Freeman. I think he's terrific. That doesn't surprise me. But are you surprised a little bit? It doesn't surprise me. Miami, USC, Texas went all in on NIL. Notre Dame has really been competitive, is among the big spenders. That surprises me a little bit. I'm not critical of it. I love it. Has it surprised you?
0: A little in this regard, Colin. You look at the schools like Notre Dame is a powerhouse lacrosse program. They've been very smart in how they build it in terms of, like, you know, the business leaders and the financial people who have made the connections and leveraged those. And it's a powerhouse. And they won a national title a year ago. And then you look at what on the front end of it, you know, they made some moves. They get Sam Hartman, who is a good quarterback in the ACC. You know, you got Riley Leonard, good quarterback in the ACC for their, you know, the end of their careers in college. But I think what Marcus Freeman and that staff, and he's got a really good staff, do not get enough credit for is how they've evaluated and the caliber of athletes they brought in. I mean, right now they have a quarterback, our friend Brady Quinn, who knows more about Notre Dame than anybody I know. He's effusive on CJ Carr. I don't think he's wrong. I don't know if he's the best quarterback in college football, but I'd say he's probably one of the four best. I mean, after what we saw from him last year, and you look at the caliber of athletes they brought in, you have two first round running backs last year. Jeremiah Love is a generational talent. We've always seen them with good on the offensive line and good at tight end. I think you're seeing difference maker guys. Like Kyle Hamilton, as much as he's like kind of an outlier physically, they have a lot of dudes at all three levels. They have edge rushers, linebackers. You know, Leonard Moore is probably the best cornerback in the country. And I think that speaks to Brian Kelly did a really good job at Notre Dame. I think the difference of why they can win national titles now is because Marcus Freeman has been able to, you know, eyeball the kind of guys that honestly he was playing with at Ohio State. Those guys are like next level athletes. And I think they have really done a good job of supporting it, leveraging their resources. And I'm not saying they're spending more than, you know, Oregon is or some of the, you know, Texas Tech is, but I think they're spending it really wisely. And I think they've got a really good system going. And the way it looks like to me, and I think you're kind of with me on this, feels like it's only a matter of time before Marcus Freeman leads them to a national title because they are recruiting and evaluating so well.
1: Yeah. And Notre Dame kids, generally, if you commit to Notre Dame, their attrition rate is much lower than other schools. Bruce Feldman, college football. By the way, I'm not going to tell you where he's at, but I will tell you it doesn't always look like that in January and February. Where he is at is one of the nicest places in the world. For the next 3 months and have fun, my friend. I'm jealous.
0: It's a place our friend Rosillo knows pretty well. I'll say that. So anyway, on that end, Colin, it's great to see you.
1: Great to see you. It is a beautiful, beautiful place. My number one team next year is Miami, Notre Dame 2, Ohio State 3, all really close, Oregon 4. I don't think I have a 5. I don't think, maybe Georgia. I think my 4 are Miami, Notre Dame, Ohio State, and Oregon. I think they're all really, really good. Live in Chicago, it's The Herd.
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1: 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You know, you find these old grandmas in England that'll live to be 113. And she's like, yeah, I had bourbon every day for breakfast and a pack of smokes. Your parents hand you genetics. Doesn't matter if you eat Clif Bars, asparagus, or pork chops. Like, you know, keep your stress low, your activity high. You know, don't be a heavy drinker or smoker. Usually you'll be okay. But, you know, like everybody seeks perfection on the NIL and the transfer portal. What's perfect? It's not about that. It's about paying the players. And there's a lot of good. The ratings are up because the quality of college sports is better because it's older. And older players are stronger and better players and more knowledgeable players and smarter players. So, you know, NIL is not perfect, and some of these schools are really up against it. But, I mean, from day one, I said this is going to be great. The transfer portal, it's not perfect. I wish it had more guardrails. But, you know, I think if a guy is transferring three or four times, why eliminate his opportunity to transfer three or four times? If you're a school and you watch a guy transferring for the fourth time in 3 years, how desperate are you to accept him? You know, it's like when I hire people at my company, if you've had four jobs in 3 years, I'm not hiring you. You've got to show me some growth, some loyalty. If a guy wants to go to the transfer portal eight times in 2 years, let him. If you're that desperate of a program that you're interested in guys like that, that's your issue. So, I mean, if somebody's been married five times and you fall in love, realize it may not end well, you know. So, but Yaxel Lindeborg and Adai Mara from Michigan, they end up going to Golden State and Oklahoma City. Great organizations with great star players and great support. They could have easily, without the NIL, they both would have gone into pro basketball last year, and Mara probably would have gone top of the second round to a crappy organization and get buried in Sacramento. I mean, I feel sorry for Acuff in Sacramento. It's like, bye-bye. I mean, it's like, that's like cable access. I never watch. So, I mean, these guys, NIL, Yaxel Lindeborg changed his life. He went from Alabama to Michigan, a Natty, and the Warriors. That doesn't happen without NIL. He's going to the pros out of Alabama and ended up, you know, with some on the bench for some rotting corpse of a franchise. And Mara's going UCLA to the pros and not showing how good he is offensively, and he's buried middle or second round. So there is everybody's seeking perfection, just like Jeff Goodman talked about the NIL and some of the upsides earlier.
20: The talent level is better in college. We could do a whole show on everything that's wrong right now with college basketball. But what NIL has done was allow these kids to go back to school and make legitimate money so that they're not making mistakes. They can actually develop more. They can increase their draft stock while making really good money.
1: Yeah, I mean, it's whether you're a parent or a CEO or a coach, if you're seeking perfection, it's just a miserable place to be. Is that just try to squeeze the juice you can out of every employee and every, you know, your kids, try to give them wisdom. They're just going to step in it all the time. And then, you know, I tell my kids, I'm here as a backstop, but don't ask me to clean your shoes after you step in it for the third time. Clean your own. So, and I look at all these people that get worked up over NIL. Oh, we're going broke. Really? Louisiana, a poor state relative to the country, is paying Saban's staff $40 million, the roster $40 million, and building a $400 million facility and paying off the last guy still, Brian Kelly. You're all broke. Give me a break. There's plenty. And I also, there's gambling money they didn't used to have. Like that, there is TV revenue and conference revenue that's been increasing. And you guys get, it's like the Brandon Sorsby story. Well, he gambled. Get used to it. It's happening. I know college coaches who are deeply concerned and have suspicions about players on their rosters. You don't know. Kids on their phone all the time. Brandon Sorsby wanted a very seamless transition to the supplemental draft in the NFL. And the NFL said, nope, clean your act up. Again, it's a bumpy road full of turbulence. For the record, his attorney is Jeffrey Kessler. But I just discovered there's two Jeffrey Kesslers. They're both high-profile attorneys. I thought he had the one that was close to Trump. He has the one that has no connection to Trump. My bad. I Googled it. And Jeffrey Kessler, attorney, showed up. I didn't know there were two with the same profession, both well-known. So I would, if I'm the player here, I'd be like, I'm going to take an L. I'm not going to try to make up ground here. It's like the NFL, and suing the NFLPA, I don't know. You're not a member of it. It's hard to sue an employer who's not yet an employer. I mean, Kaepernick can say, I was in the league, you won't let me back. That's different. This guy's never even, he's not, the NFL said, you're not eligible for our company yet. And, you know, it's I think people, and this goes back to the perfection seeking. Well, the NFL's all in on football and all in on gambling. No, they're not. They're mostly in on gambling with very rigid, strict boundaries. Okay, restaurants and bars are into alcohol, but they don't serve people who are falling off their chair at the bar. There are boundaries. There are a set of rules, right? So you can take that to court. So you can be in a business and be like, yes, we're in this business, but you can't do that. Like I have been pro-cannabis forever. I'm not a big smoker of it, but I am pro-cannabis and pro-legalization of pot. I don't want my 15-year-old kids smoking it. Okay? I like a nice cocktail. I would not have a problem. Harry Carey here in Chicago used to knock them down during games. I would prefer as a broadcaster, we don't go into that space. But the minute this show ends, I'm going to have a Zima on the train today. So the seeking perfection or, well, they're involved in it. People are involved in a lot of things. That doesn't mean you can't have rules and stipulations and boundaries. Brandon Sorsby, like, bro, you can't bet on your own team. You can't bet on college football. Get out of here. And the more that was unveiled in that story, at first I thought he was betting ping pong. And then it's like, oh, it's ping pong and this and this and this and college sports, and oh, now it's football, and now it's your team. It's like, okay, it's a different story. If there were 15 bets for $5 each on ping pong, I'd feel differently. But that's not where we are. All right, J-Mac, good show today. Jeff Goodman, Chris Feldman.
0: Yeah. Man, you're on one today. How many neuro gums did you pop early this morning? Cooking right now.
1: You know what? I haven't had a neuro gum in a while.
0: Oh, what? So you're just going straight to the booze, huh?
1: No, I two nights ago, I had one of those gummies, a sleep gummy.
0: Ooh, yeah.
1: But it had melatonin in it.
0: Yeah.
1: So I'm a magnesium taker. Mm-hmm. I'm not a melatonin. And so I think it was in small writing, melatonin. And I don't know. I just didn't pay attention. So I had it. I literally was on a flying saucer. Riding a giraffe. I had these wild dreams two nights ago. I didn't sleep. Yesterday's show, I was working on 2.5 hours sleep. Yeah. Still remarkable, but I was working on 2.5 hours sleep. So I got home last night and I did the magnesium and a real sleeping pill.
0: Yeah.
1: And let's just say this was a doctor ordered.
0: Yeah, I could tell you. A little combative today. A little defensive. I like it. It makes the show spicy. Listen, the Sorsby stuff, you are really worked up. I could tell you're going to be talking about this all summer. I like it.
1: Yeah. It's.
0: I just let you cook.
1: I hope he gets his life together. I really do.
0: Well, he has. He went to rehab for 30 days.
1: Yeah. So let's stay out of that space and not do it. Listen, this happens all the time with alcohol. Somebody drinks too much early and they say, listen, I can't do it. I can't have one. It'll turn into six. Same with gambling. That's what addiction's all about. So just you kind of behaved your way out of the opportunity to bet the rest of your life.
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34: All right, here we go. A 1 hour show. Fred Rogan, Jonas Knoxon today for Rodney on AM570 LA Sports. And Jonas, how are you?
1: Hey, Fred. Good afternoon to you and yours.
34: There was a possibility we weren't going to work today because if the Dodger game had been rained out last night, and yeah, it did start late, they would have played a doubleheader today. So I'm not sure that, you know, you are really prepared for the program because you didn't realize we'd be on.
1: Well, first of all, that's incorrect. Also, a tad bit rude that I wouldn't be prepared. Secondly, why couldn't you and I have just spoken on the phone for an hour or FaceTimed? Or I don't know if you're a StreamYard guy. We could have StreamYarded for an hour and just done something like that. We just do a show amongst ourselves. What's wrong? I don't understand what would have been the issue. Is our relationship strictly work-based? Is that how this is?
34: I was available to you.
1: Okay.
34: I was absolutely available to you. If you needed me, I would have been there. I would have spoken to you. But now, given that we do have to do this for work, it'll be even more fun. It's just two guys hanging out for an hour.
1: And at least I dressed up for the occasion. I've got on a nice long white long sleeve button up dress shirt. Fred's wearing some gray V-neck. He looks like he pulled off some bum in Venice. And at least one of us cares about our attire here. Radio or not, at least show up with some class and dignity.
34: You know, I resent the fact you said I got it off a bum in Venice.
1: Oh, sorry, Santa Monica.
34: For this shirt.
1: Sorry, Santa Monica. My apologies. Sorry,
34: right,
1: about that.
34: Right, because it would cost more there. You're right.
1: Yeah.
34: You're right. Okay, so the Dodgers win last night. Here's the thing. They've got the best record in baseball.
1: Yeah.
34: Right? And you chuckle a little bit. Does it seem like it? Does it feel like it?
1: If they were anybody else other than them, there would be... It would seem like it. But I think that
0: the bar for success for them is so much higher than everybody else that I don't know that the regular season, not that it doesn't mean anything, and I don't want to dismiss when they play, because I've always looked at this Dodger team as one of two things during the regular season. One, you hope they win and you hope they stay healthy. Two, it's also an opportunity to see some of the all-time great players, especially of this era. And so every time they're on, there's a myriad of future Hall of Famers that you're getting an opportunity to watch. But I also think that you go back to last year, it's not like they were the one seed last year, and it's not like they ran through the entire National League. They had to do some work. They had to play an extra series. They didn't have the bye. So I just think that there's the expectation for them around here is different than it would be for other organizations around baseball, if that makes sense.
34: Makes complete and total sense. This has got to be one of the weirdest great seasons ever. Because right now they are having a great season. They've got a 9-game division lead. They've got the best record in baseball. In any other market, people would be celebrating. And here, what you try to do, and what people do, aside from going, yay, Dodgers, is pick out what's not working. Because I guess everything works so well, you have to find something to talk about. What's not working? Kyle Tucker, he's not working. Dave Roberts says he's probably going to stay away this series. All right. There it is. Yeah, it's what we talked about and speculated.
0: I mean, look, we can discuss. It's not an IL stint, but we're going to keep him away and keep him out for the rest of the series. Okay, so then I'll ask you the question. If Kyle Tucker was raking right now, if he was on fire, are they keeping him out the rest of the series with whatever this back issue is? I think that this is perfect timing for, hey, maybe just get away for a couple of games. Like, not dismissing the injury in totality, but if this was the playoffs and he was lighting it up, I think he'd probably be playing. And I look at it and I go, this gives him that opportunity to get away, look at it with a fresh set of eyes. It's not anything serious. And then you hope you get him back, and the time away and the little break gives him an opportunity to come back fresh and ready to attack. I just think that that's the back is one thing. I think a lot of this is a mental thing, and his ability to just reset, get away, maybe not put so much pressure on himself and come back a better player.
34: Well, yeah. Yeah, I'm not saying it's like the old days. You know, in the old days, you'd see a Dodger pitcher, and he'd had a rough outing. And the next day, you'd find out it was not the IL then, it was the DL. Well, he's got a bad arm. He's on the DL. They would do that all the time. Guy struggling, DL. There's a problem. You know, they could even call him in and say, hey, is your arm okay? And the guy says, no, it's fine. It's fine. I just had a bad outing. And they would look at him and go, no, it's not fine. We know it's not fine, so you need to take some time.
0: Now, do you know anybody specifically who that might have happened with? Is there any specific examples?
34: Mm-mm. No. But they used to do that all the time. Back in the day, hey, you know something? You're struggling a little bit. You don't look good to me. You just don't look good. What do you mean?
0: I'm fine.
34: I think there's something bothering you. And you know what it is? It's your leg. My leg is fine. No, it's not. It's not fine. Take a little time. Get settled in here. And then come back. Back in the old days, that's how they did it.
0: I mean, you got to justify the slump. Why is he slumping? I guess you got to do that. Yeah, that's the move now. And I know there's a lot made of, you know, the $60 million. And the fact is, you're not going to get rid of him. It's not like you can just deal him at the deadline and say, you know, we got buyer's remorse. We're going to go ahead and trade this guy. Nobody's taking that contract. So this is what it is. You try and make the most of it. And maybe he's not going to turn into the 280 to 290 to 300 hitter with the 35 home runs and 100 RBI player that you thought he was a few years ago. Maybe he turns into something less than that. And maybe we look at it and go, man, that's still a lot of money for a guy, you know, with those sort of numbers. But as long as it's not, and it doesn't feel like an automatic out in the lineup when he comes up, like you witnessed over the weekend, then I think people can handle that. I think people are okay with that. and he gives you solid defense in right field, I think people are okay with that. I just think that there's times where you watch him, and again, you saw it over the weekend, where it looked like he was just trying to get the hell out of there. And look, this is not to say like I could do any better. I couldn't. Clearly, I was terrible at baseball. But it seems like it's pretty easy to spot with some players that they're just pressing or trying too hard. And he seems like he's one of those guys that's doing that right now. And this gives him an opportunity to get away.
34: That's good. That's great. You know, they last night, they just blow up on Minnesota. They scored 12 runs. Alex called it the only home run against the Twins. So do you put in the past what happened against Baltimore, like that's no big deal?
0: Yeah, it's 162 games. Like, it's the beauty of a 162-game season, to where you're going to have games like you had against Baltimore and series against Baltimore, and Dave Roberts comes out and says, we're lucky we got one. And then they go to Minnesota in the middle of an F4. And blow out the Twins and tie the season high with hits. Like, it's just, I just think this, how you view this team for Dodger fans is so much different than anybody else. And you love that they're passionate about it, and you want to, and you nitpick certain things, but ultimately you have to take a step back and go, in the grand scheme of things, when it's all said and done, is anybody going to give a crap about what happened against Baltimore? The only reason, you remember when Toronto came to Dodger Stadium last year, and the Dodgers took 2 of 3, and the only reason they didn't take all three was because Tanner Scott gave up the game. I think it was the last game of the series.
34: Yes.
0: And that actually ended up being the difference between the Dodgers having home field in the World Series and Toronto having home field. Like, I'm almost positive that was the difference. You can look back at that game and go, man, if he didn't give up that game, then home field completely flips. And look, it worked out for everybody at the end. I can assure you, okay, and I can pretty confidently put on my Brendan Sorsby gambling hat and let you know Baltimore will not be representing the American League of the World Series, okay? Nobody's going to have to worry about whether or not that series against the Orioles is going to impact who's got home field if those two meet in the World Series, because Baltimore won't be there. So I think everybody can relax just a little bit. Yourself included, Fred. You had so much anxiety, you cut in front of 45 people in line to get in so you could get a Shaq bobblehead.
34: Well, I didn't have anxiety then. I was excited then. But you know what that speaks to? What a weird year. They look bad against Baltimore. They've still got the best record of Major League Baseball. Still do. That's the advantage you have when you're the Dodgers, when you're that good. And when you're that deep, guy gets hurt, we got somebody that can replace him. Have a bad series? Yeah. What's the big deal? Because we're fine. We're just moving forward. It really psychologically is an interesting experience watching them this season. Because they're just so good. Even if they lose, you go, well, all right, that one hurt. Yeah, but we'll move on. We'll go forward. It's like it doesn't matter at this point.
0: Yeah. Like that, and what a blessing that is. By the way, I forgot that we were supposed to give the price on the Shaq bobblehead.
34: What was
0: in
34: it?
0: In front of people online. So what did you see? I think you said $100. I said $101.
34: Right.
0: All right, so I do have the answer for you. Currently, right now, and just so we're clear here, this is Shaq in a Dodgers basketball outfit holding a basketball, and he's got the number 34 on the jersey, correct?
34: Correct.
0: Okay. Right now, do you want to give a different guess as to what this is going for online, this bobblehead that you cut in front of people in line for over the weekend? Do you
34: want to know? All right, so I said 100, you said 101.
0: Yes. I'm going to give you another opportunity here. Obviously, I can't participate because I've seen the price.
34: 102.
0: Okay. The correct answer is $46.99. I mean, that's a bargain, Fred. $46.99 you could make.
34: So we both went over. No showcase showdown for us.
0: Okay, but But you were closest with the first guess because you had 100 and I had 101. So I just want you to – the moral of the story is there's going to be highlights from this season, and there's going to be all sorts of stuff. Like it could be Dalton rushing, pissing opposing teams off and calling Miguel Amaya of the Cubs a fat ass. There's all sorts of Ohtani's magical year, all the great stuff that we've seen from the series. Andy Páez, who doesn't even know what Instagram is, and for some reason, he's got all these people that are fans of his. All of these things that have happened during the course of the season. One of the highlights has to be the fact that Fred Rogan, the dean of LA Sports, cut in front of a parade of Dodger fans so that he could get in line and get his hands on a $46 resale Shaq bobblehead on a Saturday at the Ravine. You ought to be ashamed of yourself, Fred. I hope it was worth it, damaging and soiling your reputation so you could get a Shaq Dodger bobblehead. What would you have done for a Sedell 3?
34: Oh my God, I might have thrown down for that. But here's the thing. I didn't do it, Jonas, intentionally. It was not my intent to get there and cut in front of all those people. I didn't need the first or second bobblehead handed out. I got there, and as I surveyed the situation, there was an opening in front of one of the gates. The gate opened, we walked in. Now, if I looked to my right, I saw a line that snaked around the stadium with people waiting. But then I thought to myself, why are those people in that line all the way around the stadium when the gates are wide open here? So then I thought, did somebody make them get in that line? But I didn't see anybody make them get in that line. So the gate opened, I walked in. Granted, that started a bit of a panic and people started running. Okay, I'll acknowledge that. That was not my intent. But I just wandered up there. But I just wander around. People know I end up in places I shouldn't because I'm so oblivious to anything and everything.
0: Right. Like back in the day, you're in a mall somewhere. You're like, all right, I'm going to go get an Orange Julius. Next thing you know, you're in the Victoria's Secret. God, I hate when that happens. I don't know.
34: No, that wasn't true. I did not do that. But when the Super Bowl, I think it was in Atlanta, we were there.
0: Yeah.
34: I was there. And I'm just walking around. And I just walked into a hotel. Okay. So I'm walking around and I go out the door and there's four guys with AK-47 standing there. And I looked at them and I went, you're not supposed to be here. I said, I'm sorry. I didn't even know. I'm completely oblivious. Dodgers are playing, I think it was in Atlanta. And they lose.
0: Hey, which by the way, Atlanta, was that not a low-key, really decent and fun Super Bowl city? Like, I thought they did a great job.
34: Atlanta did.
0: Everything in close proximity, easy to get to.
34: Yeah. No,
0: yeah,
34: I agree.
0: It's fun.
34: So now the Dodgers are playing in Atlanta, and they lost. So I asked somebody, how do I get to a certain point? In other words, I need to go here. How do I get there? I need to go to this location. They go, just go down the hall. I went down the hall, as I was instructed to do. I went down the hall. Little did I know, Dave Roberts was talking to the team, and I was basically in the clubhouse. Somebody comes up and says, you're not supposed to be here. Let's go. And I went, I didn't want to be here. I was just trying to figure out how to get to this point, and somebody sent me down this hall. That's how I ended up here.
0: Now, was that because you had a media badge and they just sort of skimmed over it and let you walk through?
34: I had my badge on, but they said, yeah, just go down that hall. So down the hall I went. How about this? UCLA won the national championship, the NCAA title. Jim Herrick was the coach. All right, I was just standing there watching the end of the game in the tunnel, which you could do. The game ends. I just walk out to the court. Nobody said not to. I didn't run.
0: Hey, look, that's Fred. That's Fred O'Bannon.
34: What? Yeah. Well, so I get out there, and you can see when they go up to cut the net, it looked like I was going up the ladder. I was just standing there.
0: I'd give it anything to see Fred get yanked out off the ladder trying to cut the net down after the national championship.
34: So I was just standing there. And I looked around and nobody was around me. So Jim Herrick is walking off. Everybody's excited. And I'm walking right with him. And I'm interviewing him the whole time. And as we keep moving toward the tunnel, I see this rope to the side. And all the media, which I guess I should have been, is behind the rope. But I don't see that. I just walked right with him off the court. Back when the Lakers won their championships. And I was it the Magic time? I think it was Shaq Kobe, maybe. And they'd have the parade. And they'd have these buses. God, maybe it was the Magic time. I can't remember. Anyway, they'd have the buses. And the buses would drive down the street, and everybody was up on the side screaming and yelling and cheering. And this is when KCAL had the games. So anyway, I decide, because the buses aren't going fast, and I'm much younger, my plan is just to run alongside the bus. I'll run alongside the bus and see if I can, you know, yell at somebody up on the top of the bus. So I'm running alongside the bus. Nobody's saying anything to me. And I get tired. I just got tired. I mean, because what am I, an Olympic sprinter? I got on the bus. I just got on the bus. Well, now I'm on the bus. And I went up to the top where the players were. So our cameras were perched high. You know, we didn't have cameras on the bus back then. But our cameras were, you could see the buses and zoom in. So now I'm on the top of the bus and I'm interviewing players. I think this is great. I got like this exclusive. And I look around and there's nobody there. And I think, damn. So I get off that bus and go on another. And now I'm interviewing everybody. What happens afterwards? They said, you shouldn't have been on the bus. How did you get on? I said, I just walked on.
0: Right.
34: Just walked on the bus. I think that was it.
0: Some of the lapses in security when it comes to media passes and credentials at events are kind of wild. Like, it's if you just keep walking and if you're a member of the media and you've got a badge on and you just keep walking, more often than not, you'll end up in a place that you probably shouldn't be. Like, I can remember going the Penn State Notre Dame Orange Bowl a couple years ago. We went out there to cover the game because obviously Brady's Notre Dame, LeVar's Penn State. I was like, oh, we'll send the show out there and you guys can go have fun. And so I had a standard media credential, and my plan was I'll go to the game for, you know, the first half, and then, you know, get out of there, go back to the hotel, watch the end, get some sleep, because we had the show that we were going to do the next morning from the hotel. And I just walked through this media entry and just kept walking straight. And the next thing you know, I'm in some VIP lounge on field level with free drinks, celebrities, hors d'oeuvres, shrimp cocktail, caviar, fresh oysters. And I'm like, I'm not supposed to, I'm looking at the color of my badge and everybody else's badge doesn't match. I'm not supposed to be here at all. And next thing you know, I just walk out. I get a beer. I walk out. I'm in the tunnel. I see Brady Quinn in an orange suit jacket because he's a member of the Orange Bowl committee. I'm like, hey, what's up, man? He goes, what are you doing here? I'm like, drinking. I don't know. Well, they just let me go through. What am I supposed to do? Turn around and say, hey, guys, let me get out of the most exclusive access I've ever had anywhere. He goes, oh, my God. I'm like, yeah, that's just like if you get a media credential, just keep on walking. Just walk as far as you can until somebody says, hey, you shouldn't be there. And you'd be surprised where you end up. So, hey, maybe that's just. And also, I think that's a lot of respect given to you. They just assume that you're Fred Rogan, the dean of LA sports, and maybe you are supposed to be here.
34: They assume nothing. They see a guy who is obviously confused and oblivious wandering around, and they believe that he's just a lost soul. Just lost. It's like I draw zero attention because I'm actually so confused most of the time that I just end up places.
0: By the way,
34: it's really bizarre.
0: Did you get your parking spot? I forgot to ask that, or was that taken? For anybody that doesn't know, Fred's got an exclusive, super secret parking spot at Dodger Stadium. He only gives out twice a year on the show.
34: Yes.
0: Is that still working when you go to these games?
34: Let me say this: I got there and the spot was taken, but luckily, three spots down was open in that same row. So I took the third spot from the official spot and still got out quick. We stayed till the end of the game to watch Kyle Tucker's magnificent at-bat. And we were sitting in 24, which is field level, on the right side. So we had to walk all the way around to get out.

0: Dean of LA Sports. You're the dean of stadium and location plans for LA Sports. I would say more so than anybody.
1: Right.
0: Do you think we're ever going to live in a world where maybe it's a little bit easier to get in and out of Dodger Stadium?
1: Never.
0: Maybe. Okay. All right.
1: Oh, I'll tell you what will help. I'll tell you what will help. The gondola. That would help.
0: Yeah, no, yeah, totally.
1: Why not put the gondola in there? That'll make it a lot easier.
0: Yeah, I got you, man. No, totally. Yeah, we'll do the gondola, and yeah, everything will be solved. Everything will be fixed. No problem.
1: I mean, I'm sure the gondola can take 30,000 people on it. So that shouldn't be a problem. And everybody can get on it at once. One gondola for 30,000 people. Just cruise right over.
0: That'd be great.
1: Set it right there.
0: You imagine
1: you're good to go.
0: You imagine taking one of those rare day games in August, taking the gondola back home, the BO on that thing, trying to get out of there. Oof.
1: Always look at the positive, don't you?
0: Hey,
1: always look at the positive
0: side.
1: That's me. Yeah. Okay, we've got to get into the NBA draft.
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1: AM
3: 570.
1: LA Sports. All right, we'll talk Lakers and we'll talk Clippers. Their picks, will they matter? How much difference will they make? That's next.
4: 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And the building shakes in Seattle.
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21: All right, Jonas Knox in today for Rodney. And before we get to the draft, the big news and the question was, what would the Lakers do? Well, we know what they're going to do with Austin Reeves. He has been offered and intends to sign a 4-year, $185 million max contract with a player option for the final season in 2029. So there you go. What is that? $42 million a year? They maxed him out.
22: Who needs the draft? It's the richest contract ever for an undrafted player. Like, that is wild. But it also, when the conversation became, well, Detroit's interested. I think Brooklyn's name was thrown out there as well, too, as a team
21: that
22: was interested in Austin Reeves. And there was, and we talked to Dan Wiecke about it, and he said, look, there's legitimate interest there. And the Lakers are going to have to come to the table to try and get this done because there are teams that want to pair him up. And Detroit's being one of those teams that you look at and said, you know, Cade Cunningham's a star. They need help. That's a fit. And that maybe could be a move to get help get him over the hump. And I think the Lakers realize it just made too much sense. Like, why would you? Obviously, him and Luka reportedly are close. And if you are going to turn the keys of the organization over to Luka, I know you want LeBron back, but there's a lot of people that want to give Luka the keys to the organization. You're going to want to try and make sure that he has some say in who he wants to continue his Lakers career with. And Austin Reeves got paid. Good for him, man. That's good work if you can get it, Fred. I don't know if we can, but that's good work.
21: No, it's great work. And you can make the argument, certainly, he deserved it, given what he's done. But, but, now what does that mean for the Lakers? I mean, you're paying two guys an awful lot of money. An awful lot of money. So now where does LeBron fit into this? Suddenly, $15 million from the Warriors, that's their offer. So it's got to be market value now. You can't turn around and go, we'll give you 25. I mean, you're doing the same thing. You're doing the exact same thing. You are putting yourself in a position where you got two or three guys and a bunch of other ones. And that's not going to work. They're not going to win that way. I mean, this is a big piece of the puzzle. What were they going to do with Austin Reeves? I thought they would keep him.
22: Yeah.
21: But they've maxed him out. And good for him, but now what for the Lakers?
22: You know, he's kind of, I think, you know, obviously his ceiling as a player is different. But it's like when you see, hey, Kike Hernandez is a free agent. Doesn't it just make too much sense that Austin Reeves would be a Laker? Just like it makes too much sense that Kike would be a Dodger. It just seems like, yeah, that's just a fit. That you're just, and maybe you're just used to seeing it, so that's the one that would make the most sense. But I look at it and I go, I know Detroit was mentioned, as we talked about. I know Brooklyn was mentioned. I assumed that they were going to get this done, that they would have figured out a way to get this done no matter what. And I would also ask this. If it was such a foregone conclusion that it was Luka's team and LeBron was just going to have to deal with that fact and maybe at certain times be the third option or whatever you want to call it, if we all acknowledge that that's where we were headed, what changed? Like, why all of a sudden has the option or opportunity opened back up? There was that report that came out where, you know, Dave McMenamin and all the, you know, and they did a deep dive on, you know, the conversation surrounding, hey, if you didn't put LeBron's name on the stats, what would you give this player at his age? And LeBron's side was insulted by it. And he stormed out of a team meeting because they didn't acknowledge him and he didn't get a game ball. And so he left the meet. Like all of that whole report that came out. So what has changed? Because that was after the season. So all of that's there. So what, now we just forget about all that? We forget about all the drama, all the awkwardness, and people can try and spin it however they want, and all the kiss asses in town of the Lakers organization can try and spin it however they want. There was an awkward vibe around the team. So What, all that's just forgotten, and we're going to bring back LeBron James on a lower deal? Like, I just, what changed? Why all of a sudden is now the door back open to LeBron's return?
21: Well, I don't think the door was ever closed. I think at the right price, the door would always be open. Why was all that drama, all that speculation? Well, because it's LeBron. All that stuff gets started by somebody. Nobody's just making it up out of thin air. You know, LeBron needs to let people know he's still the man. And, you know, all of a sudden, you know what? I do want to stay with the Lakers, but I don't want to be insulted. All right. That, of course, was a lot of people are talking to me. What does that mean? That means that you're not going to get paid what you want. That's what it means. Pure and simple. When the Warriors sent that benchmark, $15 million, okay, well, you and I would jump in a minute. We wouldn't be insulted by that.
22: $15 million. Right. $15, I'd jump. What are you talking about?
21: Well, okay, that might be a bit extreme. But
22: oh, sorry, Fred. I didn't grow up on the illustrious 8 mile block that you did. Sorry.
21: 7 mile an hour drive. Anyway, once they set that benchmark, that was it. Now we know. $16 million. Well, you don't want to insult the guy. It's business. I'm not insulting anybody. $9 million can go somewhere else and help us build a competitive team if you want that money, LeBron. Well, he's worth more. You're worth what the market will bear.
22: 100%.
21: That's what you're worth. Well, I had a season that I should be paid $30 million. Is anybody paying you $30 million? Then I guess it's not worth it. That's the issue. And now they have to figure this out. To that end, the draft, Cameron Carr, 21 years old. An older prospect. Isn't that funny? He's 21. Yeah, he's about ready for a wheelchair. He's 21.
22: A lot of highlights. A lot of big-time highlights, a big-time dunk. Looked like he hit about a 28-footer in some of those highlights, playing defense. Tell me if I'm crazy in saying this when it comes to the NBA draft. Because we were actually talking to Petros about it this morning. How many people knew that the NBA draft was on a Tuesday night? I want to know. Like, because it feels like the NBA continues to go down this road of when there's a superstar involved in trade speculation, they're always going to promote that and push that, and not so much the new superstars and potential superstars coming into the league.
21: Correct.
22: And so the Giannis trade was all the rave. People have spent more time talking about LeBron and the Cavs 2016 reunion and what this means to his potential re-signing with the Lakers than they have anything in the draft. And I look at it and I go, with the NFL draft, like they're almost working in unison to where it's the one event where the two biggest sports are on display at the same time. And you know who these guys are. They're recognizable names. And I look at the NBA draft and I go, you remember where you were when certain players got drafted. Everybody remembers the Kobe draft. Everybody remembers, Shaq getting drafted by the Magic and all the other picks that have come along the way. Like, you remember those moments. And I just don't know that anybody's going to look back at last night's draft and say, hey, man, I remember where I was when Boozer got drafted. Who, Carlos? No, his son. Okay, because I don't remember where I was. I was watching the World Cup, or I was watching something else. It feels like there's something missing, and I wonder if the NBA needs to do a better job of helping college basketball push these names out there, promote these potential superstars, so that people can get more interested and investment in the NBA draft than they have been in recent years, where some of the names you don't even know how to pronounce, if we're being honest.
21: No, I understand, and that's the issue with the NBA draft. You don't know them. When Wemby came out, people were interested.
22: Yeah.
21: A bit. But remember, the NBA is drafting like 19-year-old kids. And very few. Cooper Flagg, okay. There was a little interest. But very few of these guys really make any impact for the first couple of years. That's the issue. I mean, the Clippers going 5. They took Keaton Wagler. All right? And people think he could be pretty good. He's a good scoring, ball-handling combo guard. His comp is Tyrese Halliburton. Okay, Keaton Wagler, you're like going, oh, great, they got Keaton Wagler. Nobody knows who he is. I mean, just be honest, and I'm not saying he won't be a great player. But, okay. That's not going to stir up a lot of excitement. And there it is. That's why people don't really know about the NBA draft.
22: I mean, but like then, you know, we're talking about the NBA draft and the Lakers, you know, draft pick and the Clippers draft pick and AJ DeBonta goes number one to the Wizards and all of the, you know, and it's like, man, look at all these names and these potential superstars. And then literally a day later, Austin Reeves, who didn't get drafted, signs the richest contract ever for an undrafted player. Everybody knows who that guy is. And I don't know if it's as much as it's just a Lakers thing or is it. I just feel like there's a way that you can help college basketball push some of these guys' names out there. Like help push. Like if you're the NBA, understand that these are your future stars. So kind of help them a little bit. Like, you know, get their, whether it's highlights, throw it on TikTok, like whatever you need to do to try and get people recognizable with these names. And I think you're going to do a lot better from a success standpoint and an interest standpoint in some of these events.
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21: All right, that's it. 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Jonas, love having you, man. Thanks for doing it this week.
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1: That's getting cut.
0: Now,
1: to
0: you
1: shreds.
0: Guys can get in line with that one dorky building manager that was here that did the whole thing like, I shredded your door. And now you and Kate's are trying to do the same thing.
1: No, I thought it was a acceptable alternative.
0: I don't want to get rid of the door.
1: They want to get rid of the door.
0: Who's they?
1: The collective they.
0: I am they. I want to keep the door.
2: I'm cutting that thing up. I got a saw at home. I am ready to go.
0: All right. Well, when the door goes.
1: Door stop number two.
0: When the door goes, get ready for the TNC. The Tim TNC, and Kate's show.
1: The Tim and Kate's show.
0: Because I am gone. Without the door, I don't work. The door is an essential part of my inspiration to do the show.
1: Who brought it back in here?
0: And I just put a sticker on the door, and Matt,
1: Stussy sticker.
0: Matt, in all of his glory of antagonism, says,
1: "Don't bother.
0: Don't do that. Don't bring it up."
2: You love that door so much. How many times have you hauled that thing around?
0: And then Kate's took. Well, did excuse me?
2: I did. Hey. I took that stupid thing out. It weighs like 200 pounds.
1: That is true.
0: Did Moses carry the Ark of the Covenant? No,
2: I don't know.
0: He had the other Jewish guys do it.
1: So you're Moses?
0: Yes.
1: How about you're not Moses?
0: I am Moses. And I tried to cross the Red Sea with my door intact.
1: I hope it closed on you.
0: Well, you know what? Twice yesterday, I was fooled.
3: Double up.
0: Tim Kate sent a picture of a guy.
1: The AI,
0: and it did look kind of like
2: BS. Kate. That's actually me making something over the holiday.
0: Well, that's going to say knew. It did look. I don't know. Yeah. I just thought it was
1: a
0: random white
1: shirt
0: guy.
1: On. You know,
0: I don't know. I just thought it was a white.
1: He was cutting the wood with a gun.
0: I didn't
1: so
0: know.
1: It just made all the
0: I didn't
1: sense
0: know that
1: world.
0: Was Kate's. I didn't know that was Kate's. I thought it looked kind of like Kate's.
2: If you shoot carefully in a row, you can just break it right off.
0: Kate's had sent. First, he sent a picture of him cutting the door with a big saw, and then. He sent a picture of an AI manipulation of the door just all broken up on the floor, like dust everywhere. It's like somebody just took a hammer to it. And I know that's a lie. And you both of them can't be true. You either sawed it or right. Somebody took a hammer to it. And neither of those things happened because I see the door right here.
1: Well, he did plant a seed that I thought was at least decent alternative. Like, look, we
0: what's
1: got
0: the alternative? There's no alternative.
1: Well, it was. We've got a summer tour stop coming up, and what if we cut this into 10-inch by 10-inch pieces, and we offer it up to the big fans of the Petros and Money Show?
0: Yeah, why don't you just go pour some paint on the Mona Lisa while you're at it?
1: Oh, yeah, that's exactly what it is. Yeah
0: go put your handprints all over the.
1: Right.
0: All over the Louvre.
1: Yes.
0: You know, Matt, I mean, this is something that's special.
1: It's a ton of history. There's no question
0: about
1: it.
0: Well, and I don't want it removed. It's the only thing that makes our studio unique that says the Petros and Money Show is here.
1: That's not the coffee-stained AM570 logo behind you?
0: No, that's not always been there. And I thought, I for certain thought that might be removed.
2: You know why it's there? It's because you, Petros. You and your coffees every day, you throw them like you're shooting a basket
1: that's
2: off the
1: story.
2: Wall
1: that's
2: into the
1: do.
2: Trash can.
0: Well, I'm not exactly sure what happened in that regard, but it's possible.
1: Our citations are on the wall still. They have returned.
2: Yeah, I put those up yesterday.
1: Well, I was under the impression we were doing the show from home. They adjusted our schedule because of the threat of rain. The second time Rogan and Rodney have had to do their full 3-hour show when rain did not come into play and the Petros and Money Show did their half hour show.
0: It's not Rodney. Rodney is in Capri.
1: Oh, is he on the yacht?
0: Oh, yeah. What do you think? He hadn't been here for like 3 weeks, dude.
1: I guess that's a bad look for me then.
0: Yeah.
1: Yes, that's not
0: the best. Attention to the station,
1: not the best look of support for me. So whatever, Fred had to carry a 3-hour show. We only had a half hour.
0: No, Jonas had to carry Fred like Eddie George carried an offense at Ohio State.
1: Fair point.
0: Under Cooper.
1: I was under the impression as we were evicted from our office yesterday when we weren't here, Tim Cates had to clean our office out for us, that they wanted to get rid of the door. That like the idea was, hey, your office is empty, the door is gone, everything's changing.
0: See,
1: you guys are out. I didn't know the door could make a return.
0: The words
1: let us have it.
0: Of Aladdin, the great musical, poor boy, street rat. I don't buy that. I think if only you'd look closer.
1: Okay. Well, you are the investigative
0: boy?
1: Arm of
0: no,
1: the Petros
0: I
1: and
0: am.
1: Money Show.
0: I am. Who else is going to figure out what killed all those horses in Santa Anita?
1: Seems like anybody.
0: Turns out it's horse racing.
1: Horses die.
0: It's very, very dangerous.
1: They die regularly.
0: Yeah, no, I figured that out. I had the balls to say it, too. Here's the deal, okay?
1: And that's why we lost the account.
0: We did not lose the account. We get nothing out of it, yet we still interview Michelle Yu twice a month. All right, listen, guys. The door is special. This is just a ruse, a cunning attempt to trick me by Tim Cates to try to get me emotional about the loss of the door. Otherwise, he wouldn't have done it on Twitter and gotten everybody all, yeah, yeah, cut it up. Also, if we cut it up, there's paper. It's not going to cut like a cake. We need to shellac it and then cut it if we're going to cut it.
1: If you have a sharp enough blade, like cut blade.
0: Oh, who's going to find one of those?
1: Yeah, Tim Cates. You saw how he looked with that light advisor on.
0: Guy cuts 1 2x4 in his life.
1: Nice clean line on that.
0: At Sutter's Mill in Sacramento, and I got to act like he's Jesus the carpenter.
2: When was the last time you touched that door? Actually carried that door.
1: 2 minutes ago, he put a sticker on it.
0: Oh, I am constantly paying attention to the door, carrying stickers for the door. People come up to me in places. And I don't talk about it. I don't want to sound like I'm cool. But people come up to me and they say, this is for the door. This is for the people of the sun.
1: We do have Tim Cates dry cleaning on the door. Simply the best.
0: Well, I mean,
1: you don't want to lose that.
0: People give me stickers and they've given them to Matt for the door. Oh, I didn't put up
1: the
0: Roscoe P. Coltrane
1: and
0: whatever.
1: Yeah, those are on there.
0: You know, I mean, look, if everybody's going to act like the door doesn't matter.
1: I love the door. No. I thought they were going to get rid of the door. That was my impression, that the
0: you
1: door
0: had
1: to go.
0: You want it to be that way.
1: I don't.
0: Because you want me to be upset.
1: Well, I don't.
0: You're like those guys that go outside the post office and film everybody. And you know it's legal. And then people come up to them and go, why are you filming me? You just want me to make a fool of myself. And you're going to post it and let me. Am I wrong, Cates?
1: No,
0: that's what
1: you,
0: that's your tactic.
1: Wrong.
0: That's
1: you
0: your
1: are
0: tactic.
1: You're completely wrong.
2: That's right. You're completely wrong. Yesterday, social media Matt and I had to drag that 200-plus-pound door from your guys' old
0: and
2: office.
0: You built the pyramids.
1: Right. He said we were being kicked out of the office. I assume that meant the door was going to be thrown away. And I was like, this can't happen. It can't sit there anymore.
0: Why not?
1: Because there's 3 TVs there now.
0: So what?
1: We've got to have it perpetually on Spectrum Sportsnet.
0: So what?
1: We've got some streaming channel over here that I can't figure out.
0: Listen, if you a-holes don't want the door anymore, I'll take it home.
2: Take it.
0: I'll take it
2: I'll
0: home.
2: Help you carry
0: if
2: the
0: that's
2: damn
0: how
2: thing.
0: It's going to be. If that's how it's going to be,
1: listen,
0: fine.
1: You have enough problems at home. I don't need you showing up with that door.
0: I'll take it.
1: And your wife seeing you walk in with that freaking door.
0: But the pinball machine?
1: I'll
0: take the door. No, if you guys are going to be that way, I'll take the door.
1: What way are we being?
0: You
1: want
0: to destroy
1: I thought the door was going to be thrown away. That's what I thought.
0: What you are being.
1: That's what Tim Cates intimated. He said, I have to clean out your office.
2: I did.
1: Everything's going in boxes. I'll take care of it. You're being evicted. We're giving back half of the freaking office to the building. And there's promotion people that are going to move in. And I assume that meant the door was going. That's why I said, hey, dude, cut it into pieces and let's give it away. Let's spread the love. Let's spread the joy. Come on. You got upset. Despondent. You were radio silent for like 30 minutes.
2: Then overreacted.
1: Overreacted. And now here we are. The door is back.
0: This is like Don Martin. You go, Don, I need a raise. My man, there is a recession. Don't start talking to me about the building. I don't care about the building. I care about our door. It is detached from anything in the building. It moves from place to place like the Ark of the Covenant. It follows
2: the 12. It is not like the Ark of the Covenant. It's a piece of wood.
0: Israel.
2: It is not like the 12 tribes of Israel.
0: Ark of the Covenant.
2: It is a door.
0: But it's what it represents, Matt.
2: That's a heavy-ass door, too.
0: That's the problem. It's what it represents. And if it doesn't mean anything to you, that's fine. I'll just take it home myself. I thought it meant something.
2: Ronnie's going to help you carry it.
0: I guess I was wrong. You could just have the coffee-stained wall behind me to stare at.
1: That's what I want. That and Adrian Gonzalez.
0: Yeah. And what the hell is this? Why can't we put it over there to cover up a bunch of Dodgers that aren't even here anymore?
1: I would be 100% in favor of that. If we move it there cover up.
0: Oh, my God.
2: Oh, look at you. First, I mean, you're going to video this. First time touching the door.
1: Oh, watch the light. Watch the speaker.
2: Oh, God.
1: Oh, God. Watch this. Watch the clock.
2: New studio.
1: Whoa, watch the TV. Watch the monitor. Look at that.
0: Oh, my God.
1: Glorious.
2: See how heavy that thing is?
1: It didn't seem like it was very heavy for Petros. It moved it rather easily.
0: Go throw an 80 at the Smoke Queen.
2: That heavy or what?
0: I mean, it's not light.
2: Ah, thank you.
0: But the Jews never complained about how heavy the Ark of the Covenant was.
1: They were much smaller back then. People clocked in at like 4'8".
0: Joshua was like 5'5". He's like the biggest guy.
1: Exactly.
0: That's why he was Moses' first lieutenant.
1: Average height was like 3'9".
0: I will not be antagonized.
2: Hypothetically, if that door was gone, let's say, the next couple of weeks, but then reappeared in pieces at the final tour stop in August, would you be mad about that?
0: I don't know. You might. You'd have to find me, because I'd be gone.
1: Not coming back to
0: work. I'm not coming back.
1: My door is gone. No, I'm not working.
0: Amazing story out of Los Angeles.
1: He became attached to an inanimate object that was covered in stickers.
0: There's people out there that identify as a dog, you know?
1: Sure.
0: Why can't I identify with the door?
1: I'm a doorman. That's what I'm into. I love doors.
0: Without the door, I just don't, you know, I'm tired of everybody threatening the door. And this is not the first time. And I'm tired of it.
2: You're more upset about the door than you guys losing an office of the last 20 years.
1: Oh, he has not entered that office in a half decade.
2: Oh, believe me, I know.
0: At least.
2: Should have seen some of that
1: stuff. At least. I believe I've entered it twice in the last 5 years.
0: The field.
1: How could you take our office from us?
0: The field is my desk.
1: Yes. What used to be an office that was used daily to cool down from our workouts in the gym below.
0: Yeah,
1: in the office.
0: Yeah, cool down.
1: We had to go work out.
0: And watch porn.
1: And watch porn.
0: Heavily breathe and watch sex tapes.
1: Exactly.
0: And ambush David Vassay.
1: There was that. The office once did provide a home base for the Petros and Money Show. In the last, I'd say, 7 years, it has not. Actually, since COVID, for certain.
2: You know what?
1: That is when it became essentially a storage closet for all the crap that we never gave away.
0: And we did get rid of a lot of that.
1: Yes.
0: And I understand that Cates is like trying to ride the wave of the purge from the West Covina BJ show.
1: Complete purge.
0: And it was a purge.
1: Yeah.
0: But the gong's still there, Matt, which is a big part of our history.
1: I didn't even see it.
2: Yeah, who brought that back in yesterday? Exactly. Well, house cleaner here.
1: How are we supposed to know?
0: House cleaner!
2: By the way, the door is a very polarizing topic, so much so, it has brought the great Oral Hershiser to call in right now.
0: No way!
2: Bulldog, how you doing?
0: Oral?
3: Doing great, but what is the deal with this door?
0: It's a door!
3: Does it have autographs on it? Is it memorabilia?
1: It does have some. Yeah, it has some autographs. It has has listener art from at least, I'd say, 15 years ago.
0: Photographs. Picture of me and Harvey the Husker.
3: I'd like to buy it.
1: You want
3: to
1: buy it?
3: I want to buy it and put it in my... I want to put it in my store. Yeah, I want to buy it.
0: You want to put it in the Chevy?
1: In the Oral Hershiser Chevrolet?
3: No. I'm going to put it in my store in Claremont, Legends Attic.
1: Oh, the Legends Attic.
0: Wow.
1: The
0: memorabilia store.
1: Well, what do we think of that?
0: Could you buy the Ark of the Covenant from the 12 tribes of Israel? Or was it for sale?
1: What's your price? You know, everything's
3: I can't
1: got a price.
3: Afford that.
1: Everything's got a price.
0: I'm just saying, well, I don't want Oral to take it and then, you know, melt.
3: Oh, but I'll take it on consignment and you guys can sell it or auction it off for charity or something. Whatever you want.
1: That's it. You know, it's an interesting because obviously the Legends Addict has a ton of Los Angeles sports fans that go in.
3: We have a ton of memorabilia, yeah.
1: And it's an opportunity
3: for
1: them.
0: I feel like in 12 hours it would be in the dumpster in the back of the Legends Addict.
3: Oh, no, no.
1: No chance at all, no.
3: We have a locker. We have a locker there that everybody that comes that's a celebrity signs the side of the locker. So I know exactly how special your door is.
1: Yeah, very special.
3: I have a big heart.
0: Thank you. You see how they're trying to antagonize me, Oral, and
1: trying
0: to make me look stupid?
1: We're not trying to antagonize him.
0: You see what they're doing?
1: We're talking about logistics, and he thinks everything is an affront to him, Oral.
0: Matt,
1: everything is against him. Somehow, everybody's conspiring to make him upset.
0: That's what it is. I could tell. Otherwise, they sent out two different manipulated photographs to me yesterday, Oral, to make me believe that that the door had been destroyed. I do. I mean, what a shock. I'm a little paranoid about it. Can you believe that people do this to me?
3: I get it. Yeah, I mean, you are a good target. You're a really good target.
0: Got a big one.
1: It's an interesting opportunity. We don't get to share the door. We tried to take it out before. It was too hard, but it would give, you know, the people of Southern California a peek into the life of great sports talk.
0: It could lead us into battle,
1: Jews. Yeah.
3: You guys are keeping me in my car. I don't want to turn you off. This is unbelievable.
1: With this story about your door.
0: Well, don't worry. The commercial break's going to be like 10 minutes long.
1: Yeah.
0: Oral, we want to negotiate or you just want to come pick it up in your Nissan?
3: I'll send somebody over there. Don't mention my car because the Dodgers have other car deals. So don't mention that.
0: Oh, okay.
3: Legends Attic, we're fine.
1: Sorry.
3: We don't want to get in trouble.
0: All right.
3: Well, yeah, we're good.
0: You know,
3: whatever you need.
0: Don't worry. We have multiple sponsorships. Matt and I, Kate's.
1: So we do mention
0: Vasse's you're driving got a Hyundai.
1: That you're driving a Packard right now, or we don't? That's okay?
3: Yeah, we got it.
0: Come out to Hershiser Packard.
1: Come out to Hershiser Packard Studebaker and see what's new.
3: Hey, I'm not that old, Matt. I'm not that old.
0: Live the 20th century again. Oral, thank you. We love you, and thank you. And
1: you're the best.
0: Well, you, right. But will you acknowledge that I am abused here? This
1: He's
0: is abuse.
1: Not abuse.
0: It's abuse is what it is.
3: Yeah. I don't think you're abused. I think you're admired and loved.
1: Exactly yep. right. Thank you, Oral.
3: You're welcome. You're welcome. I'm lying, but you're welcome.
0: Loved? Thank you. Oral Hershiser, Legends at Spectrum right, Sportsnet, Legends
3: take
0: at
3: it. Take care of the door. I'll take it if you want me to.
0: Not since John Elway has there been such a car mogul in the state. Oral Hershiser.
3: Okay.
1: That's right.
3: Goodbye, guys. Goodbye.
0: There he goes. Well, we have to start the show.
1: Yeah, you stopped it.
0: Well, I had to.
2: No, we got to go.
0: No, you shut up.
2: Show's got to move on.
0: Start the show. You stupid new studio, your new TVs.
2: Light the door. We got to go.
1: I can't even get the goddamn TV to work, by the way. None of the channels will change.
0: We didn't start the show.
1: I got this streaming over here.
0: Yeah. I'm just going to walk out.
1: And do what?
2: Take your door with you.
1: Listen, T-Man, how this works, okay?
0: I'm independent. I'm independently wealthy, and I'm leaving.
1: I'm leaving.
0: Is it coming back? Said he wasn't coming back?
1: He said what? Said he wasn't coming back, boss.
0: Well, who's going to do the show? Well, we don't know. That's why we're calling you. He said he's not coming back. All right. Great choice, Ronnie. The Doors. Did anybody sign it? Yeah. Jesus' partner in the Big Lebowski, Liam, has signed the door.
1: Yes.
0: We can't get rid of this. Cut that signature in half. It's going to be worthless.
1: Cut that signature into pieces.
0: Top story of the day. Oh, no. Yeah, top story of the day. Coming in next.

0: in offside position. And the building shakes in Seattle.
1: As the World Cup continues in Los Angeles, the boys in blue continue their road trip in Minneapolis.
2: The real America's team.
1: The Dodgers take on the Twins, looking to expand their lead in the NL West heading towards All-Star break.
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1: So, Morongo Casino, Dodgers on deck, kicks off at 3:30.
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3: Going to Dodgers Twins baseball at 4:40 p.m. Dodgers on deck at 3:30, so a near super flex for us. 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The Smoke Queen
4: Winnie
3: barbecue.
4: The Smoke Queen is in the house.
3: She is going to be bringing us food. 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Hang out with Tim Cates. Today, we will hang out with the great Winnie Yee, celebrated restaurateur and chef.
4: And David Vasse will be along before that. We'll talk about the Dodgers-Ohtani versus Ryan matchup tonight. But right now, it's time for the top story of the day.
5: Top story of the day.
3: Well, we start with the big breaking news from earlier today. Austin Reeves. Austin Reeves stays with the Lakers. Some suggested that he might leave if the Lakers were not willing to pay him max money, that the Brooklyn Nets were prepared to make him a full max offer, 4 years, $178 million. The Lakers countered and gave him 4 years, $185 million. That is $46.5 million per year with a very player-friendly opt-out after year three. Austin Reeves is now, unsurprisingly, considering inflation, thanks to the television deals in the NBA, the highest-paid undrafted player in NBA history.
4: Wow!
3: With his $185 million guaranteed if he so chooses to opt in to that year four. A lot of people are saying, a little bit steep. A little bit steep for a guy like Austin Reeves. Other people are saying, cost of doing business. Basically, if you're an all-star, you're going to get a max deal. Doesn't matter.
4: I mean, this is what people were talking about months and months and months ago. Is he's going to get a max deal?
3: There's no way around it.
4: Are the Lakers going to give it to him? Or is he going to have to go somewhere else to do it? And then he came back for the playoffs, which was good to try to help his team. But he was all fleshy and wasn't playing as well as he normally does. Maybe because it was the playoffs. Probably because he was rusty. And that put a bad taste in some Laker fans' mouth. And you heard some chirping on the social media while the Lakers were being swept by OKC. Like, this isn't a max player. Look at him.
3: Right?
4: He sucks.
6: Media darling.
4: Yeah, a lot of that.
6: Way to go with a max deal.
3: Yeah, a lot of people say that Austin Reeves, because of his story.
4: Now, that's not what I think, Matt. I don't really have an opinion, but I'm just trying to keep up with the story. And I think I have pretty adroitly in this very small instance.
3: Luka likes him.
4: Well, that's important.
3: So, if Luka...
4: Why was Matt Cassel on the Patriots all those years? Tom Brady likes him.
3: Tom Brady really likes him. Kellen Clemens on the Chargers. Why? Phil really likes talking to him.
4: But Reeves is a lot better.
3: Yeah. I mean, look, Austin Reeves is an all-star. He is one of the better players in the NBA. He has gotten better every single year he's been in the league, and they needed him. It's not a great free agent class. You lose him, and what do you have to support Luka? Again,
4: LeBron James!
3: Oh, that's fantastic. It was a max deal for probably not a max player. Like, I would say 90% of the max deals are that are on the books in the NBA. They are max deals for not max players because teams get put and painted into these corners and they have no choice.
4: Yeah, you're either a bad guy for letting him go or you're an idiot for keeping him and spending all the money.
3: Now, they do still have $52 million to spend. But in order to spend that $52 million,
4: that goes to the king.
3: That's they got to renounce their rights to the king.
4: You can.
3: They got to renounce their rights to the king. And they also have to renounce their rights to Rui.
4: Black Samurai, y'all.
3: And Luke Kennard. And Jackson Hayes. And the list goes on and on. And like Jackson Hayes is like, I don't want to leave L.A., man. Check out what I'm doing, Luca. Jackson Hayes got dual citizenship in Slovenia so he could play on the Slovenian team with Luka Doncic. So Luka would say, why don't you
4: keep him?
3: Let's keep this Jackson Hayes around. What do you say?
4: Because he's not a second-string center.
3: No.
4: He's a third-string center.
3: Right.
4: And Ayton is not a first-string center. He's a second-string center. And James Worthy told us as much.
3: And I would say, with the return of Austin Reeves, I'm starting to feel more and more, this team's going to look a lot like it looked last year.
4: No!
3: And the summer of 26 is not going to be a, We're going to build around Luca. I'm Rob Pelinka. My bangs are combed forward. I'm going to build around Luca.
4: You did so many top stories of the day that were so convincing. I can't believe they fell on deaf ears, Matt.
3: It appears as though they have. And you would think is when Rob Pelinka joined us and said he loves listening to the show and all the advice the callers have for
4: him when they call in.
3: That he would have been listening, and LeBron James would have been on his way. Eltra said the same thing.
4: I love listening to your guys' show. I love listening to what the callers have to say about injuries.
3: We appreciate that. Clearly, they're P1s. They drafted a dude by the name of Cameron Carr out of Baylor, and that is being called one of the steals of the draft, that Cameron Carr slid, likely because of his slight build. He is tall. This is a Don McLean thing. See, unlike Rob Pelinka, who says he listens to the show but doesn't, we listen when James Worthy and Don McLean, our basketball experts, speak to us. He's got a negative wing, and that's a huge no-no when it comes to the draft.
4: A negative wing.
3: So our guy Cameron Carr has got one of the longest wingspans as it relates to height that we have seen since former Don McLean client Donovan Mitchell, who clocked in at 6'2", but had a 6'10 wingspan.
4: So he has long arms.
3: Yeah, Cam Carr is 6'5", but has 7'2" wingspan and jumps 46 inches.
4: Wow, he can grab you from across town.
3: He is very slight of build, though. No. He is like 185 pounds, so he can kind of get boofed around a little bit when he's out
4: boofed
3: on the
4: around.
3: Floor. But he can jump. He can shoot. He's one of the best catch-and-shoot three-point shooters out there. So a lot of people excited about them trading up one spot with the Knicks, spending a little bit of cash, and getting this Cam Carr. And then you go to the Clippers, P, who I hear, we may be entering a new frontier.
4: What do you mean?
3: In our relationship with the Clippers, per executive producer Tim Cates.
4: Well, Tim acted like he had some kind of contact today, but I feel like he was just yelling into a canyon.
3: Apparently.
4: I think it's BS.
3: Apparently, there is a new hire. A new hire that reached out.
4: A new PR person
3: and
4: that actually wants to do a job.
3: Doing a little bit of homework, assuming that we were on from 3 to 7 p.m. I said, hey, Keaton Wagler doing his presser. You want me to put him on the phone right after it's finished? And Kate said, well, you know, the guys are on a flex alert today, so they're going to be off at 3:30, which is pretty much when the presser is happening with Keaton Wagler. But first time that a Clipper PR person has reached out to Tim Cates proactively, not Tim Cates driving his car in their direction.
4: It's been since Joe Safety.
3: It's been a long time.
4: Tim, is this true? All of this is true?
1: Well, Rob Reichlin back in the day was pretty good.
4: Oh, we all love Rob. God rest his soul.
1: God rest his soul. I did have communication with Clippers PR, and unfortunately the timing just doesn't work today. But maybe tomorrow for Lawrence Frank. I'm not sure what Keaton Wagler's doing as far as getting used
4: to. Now, is
1: to
4: there
1: LA.
4: Anything we could say or do, you think, to destroy that relationship before it even gets started?
1: 100%, yeah. I'm sure you guys
3: think
1: we just
3: do our regular show, you know, and that would knock it out if, in fact, the new PR person is listening. But look, the last time Larry came on, he said he had a great time. And
4: Lawrence Frank.
3: Yeah, wanted to do it more. It's like, why am I not doing this more? And we said, because your PR team never calls us. That's why.
4: Because the
3: and
4: president
3: hasn't been on since.
4: Of your organization is an embarrassment, and all the PR people she hired are embarrassing.
3: Well, that's probably going to do it. I don't think we're going to be talking to Larry tomorrow, but, you know, it was fun. It was a fun idea.
4: What? Am I wrong?
1: Good, I mean, for 90 minutes.
4: They don't even provide their own people to their TV affiliate. Why would they provide them to us?
3: Well, like we said,
4: times are changing.
3: New frontier. You know, they get a top five pick. Look.
4: You said they're going to get rid of Kawhi, Matt.
3: I thought maybe the thigh, the claw would be on the move, and maybe he still will be.
4: I hope so.
3: Free agency is upon us. But
4: is LeBron really coming back to the Lakers? Do I have to live like that?
3: That's what it sounds like. It's what it sounds like. Now, there are others that believe he would take the $15 million mid-level from Golden State to get one last run with Steph Curry and see if the old guys can put something together.
4: This is like ABC, like, eking out another season of Desperate Housewives. It's like, we don't want it.
3: Can you believe it's gone?
2: You're like getting nailed by the king.
0: LeBron watch.
3: The last lottery pick the Clippers made was Jerome Robinson in 2018. He played in under two seasons worth of games in his career, 135 total. He only lasted 4 years in the league. Only four other players in the first round lasted less, and most of them were the very back end of the first round. Michael Porter Jr., NBA champion and $33 million per year player, was the selection immediately after Jerome Robinson. The last top 10 pick the Clippers had was El Farouk Aminu. In 2010, he was a Clipper for a single season, but was part of the trade that netted Chris Paul. So that's why he was only here for a single season. Year before that was the true home run, a reason to be excited about the draft when they won the lottery and selected Blake Griffin, who was the obvious number one overall. It was not a question. Whoever was going to get him was going to have a franchise-changing player. Now James Harden went 3, Steph Curry went 7 in that same draft, but there was no chance either of them were going to be selected ahead of Blake Griffin. And look, It ushered in an era of excitement to Clippers basketball, the Lob City era of Clipper basketball with Chris Paul. So
4: that's what I was going to say, but you said it. I was going to say Lob City.
3: Prior to that, their prior draft picks that a fan base could celebrate, Eric Gordon. You remember the selection of Eric Gordon?
4: Monosyllabic Eric Gordon out of Indiana. I'd be surprised if he graduated.
3: Did a draft day interview with you and Don McLean, I believe.
4: Not an exciting interview.
3: Prior to that, some other lottery picks the Clippers have had, P. Sean Livingston.
4: Yeah, whose leg fell off.
3: Chris Kaman.
4: Great guy.
3: Fell asleep on the Lakers bench for a second.
4: That was many years later.
3: I was just resting my eyes. Darius Miles.
4: Yeah, with his bonking of the head.
3: Right.
4: With his friends with Q-Dog there.
3: Lamar Odom.
4: You got to know Lamar Odom. He rolls joints and smokes.
3: Lamar was 27 years ago when that selection was made. That is how long we are talking about, right? 27 years ago.
4: I mean, I remember being at a Clipper game, and there was like Lamar Odom and Darius Miles and Q, and everybody's like, this is the greatest.
3: Right?
4: Did they make the playoffs? No, but it's fun. We're having a great time.
3: So top 5 pick in what was called the best draft in a generation. They got what was described as the first selection of the Tier 2 grouping. That in most other years would have made sense as a top 3 player, a complete coup for this front office that has been hammered, and rightfully so, for having authored the worst trade in NBA history. A 2-time MVP, NBA Finals MVP, NBA champion Shai Gilgeous-Alexander, and a slew of picks, P, that finally came to a conclusion yesterday. The trade has now been settled. The Paul George trade that sent them all of those draft picks and Shai Gilgeous-Alexander, and don't forget, Danilo Gallinari.
4: Oh, we had him on, too. He came on. That was back in the day when we used to get guys.
3: They selected Adai Mara with the 12th pick that they got from the Clippers in the Paul George trade. 2026 draft adds to the first-round picks they used on Jalen Williams, an all-NBA player and one of the 25 best players in the league. It is settled. It is over. Does not need to be mentioned again as current news. It will be looking back only now.
4: Like the Herschel Walker trade.
3: Yes. They do still owe Philadelphia one of their first rounders from the James Harden trade. But getting back number 5 from Indianapolis, a major coup for Lawrence Frank, especially if they maybe, I don't know if they'll re-sign this Benedict Mathurin character, who averaged 25 minutes per game and was the best Clipper in that play-in contest that they lost to the Golden State Warriors, led the team in points. 5 of 6 from 3, had 3 steals and 3 rebounds, played 30 minutes. He does not play a lick of defense, though. So they select this guy, Keaton Wagler, someone that we have talked about repeatedly with Don McLean, who, of course, does a lot of work for the Big Ten. He was one of the best players in the Big Ten this past season as a freshman. He won the Jerry West Award as the best guard in college basketball. They did lose to Wisconsin in overtime in the Big Ten tournament game I called. He did not play all that well.
4: Because he's so slow twitch, that's why.
3: He is a very deliberate, I believe, is how they describe it. He's a man who plays at his own pace, who gets to his spots on his own schedule. And he did help Illinois
4: on my own time
3: to the Final Four. For the first time in 21 years, last time they made the Final Four, that Deron Williams team that lost to North Carolina in 2005 in the NCAA championship, and route to the Final Four over those 5 games in the tournament. He averaged 18, 7 rebounds, and 3.5 assists. Against Iowa, he poured in 25. Against Penn, he shot 57% and scored 18 to go with 7. In the Final Four loss to UConn, he led the team in points, rebounds, and assists, had 28 and 3.
4: But not a big recruit, right?
3: He was not a big recruit
4: place
3: at all.
4: In Kansas.
3: Yes. Had, I believe, Mercer and Oral Roberts were the only other 2 offers he had besides Illinois. But a lot of people say he is reminiscent of Shai Gilgeous-Alexander. The vision, the decision-making, the shooting, the ease at which he plays. And plus, he's a kid. He is slight. Looks like he does not have much maturity physically on that body of his, not to mention the baby face. So, good luck to the Clippers. We mentioned the Lakers getting Cam Carr, a 21-and-a-half-year-old, which is probably one of the reasons why he slid, the slight build, another reason perhaps why he slid, and the struggles on defense. But good luck to them. How about this? Prior to their first-round selection, since 2019, the Lakers have had a potential 14 draft picks, if you discount your own in the first and second, right? They have made four selections in the draft out of 14, and one of those was Bronny James. So really, three picks in the last 7 years until yesterday. Jalen Hood-Schifino, that did not go well.
4: Oh.
3: Dalton Connect.
4: A lot of bitterness there.
3: Very excited in the moment, but turned out to be, there's a reason why he slid. He doesn't play defense, and he isn't very athletic, and he's 22 years old, and everybody else he's playing against is 19. So good luck to them with Cameron Carr. Good luck to the Clippers with Keaton Wagler. Good luck to the Petros and Money Show securing interviews with the likes of Keaton Wagler, Darius Garland, Benedict Mathurin. Their first rounder from last year, Yannick Niederhauser?
4: Yeah, I remember that.
3: Does that sound
4: guy.
3: Right?
4: Yeah, he was out there.
3: Niederhauser?
4: Running out. Yeah. Niedenführer?
3: Exactly. Here's to a once dead but now burgeoning relationship with our basketball partner on AM 570 LA Sports, and the excitement with the arrival of a very deliberate paced. He takes his time to get to a spot, but when he gets to it,
4: I could destroy this relationship before it even arrives.
3: I don't think
4: DOA.
3: I think the people would love nothing
4: I'll say
3: more
4: whatever
3: than
4: I
3: more,
4: want. Yeah,
3: than more Clippers talk.
4: Mathurin on.
3: I think they would really like that on the Petros.
4: We haven't even started the show. None of this matters.
3: None of it matters.
4: None of it matters. You guys made a whole thing about the door. I'm very upset.
3: None of it's happened.
4: We'll be right back with something else that bothers me.
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0: Friday, June 26th, the world's most exciting combat sport, Bare Knuckle Fighting Championship returns with another night of action you have to see to believe. 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
1: My beats.
2: My beats don't work.
1: My beats.
2: No, that's cool.
1: My beats.
0: I don't have to hear anybody. I'm not a real radio host or anything.
1: Oh, yeah, it's a new studio. We're working out the kinks.
0: David Vassell. The kinks? That feels like something.
1: Working out the kinks, man.
0: David Vassell. Okay, it's one thing if the TV won't change the channel. David Vassell will join us in the next hour. Winnie Yee from the Smoke Queen will be around as well. And we'll have a fun fact and quick hits and dead and alive guy birthday of the day. Oral Hershiser really does want to know if we want to send somebody over to pick it up for the Legends Attic thing that he has, his business out there.
1: Look, you have a Toyota Tundra. Tim Cates has got a truck as well.
3: Chevy Silverado.
1: I do think...
0: I have a Toyota Tacoma.
1: I'm sorry.
0: Hit the button. What is wrong? They're a sponsor of the Petras and Money Summer Tour.
1: I do believe this could be the year with our limited number of tour stops where instead of, and we certainly appreciate Oral, you know, being willing to take this piece of sports history here in Southern California and put it on display at his Legends Attic, which has a lot more sports memorabilia that is relevant to fans in Southern California. I do think between the two of you with your trucks, this should be the year that the door goes on tour, that we should be able to take the door out to one of our next two summer tour stops, that now that we know the door is safe, that it is not being thrown away as it was said it was going to be emptied the studio.
0: You wanted it thrown away.
1: I did not want it thrown away.
0: You made a whole weird case about it. We could listen back to the first segment and
1: listen to you talk right now. Said,
0: and it's two different guys,
1: that's not
0: Matt.
1: True.
0: It's two different freaking guys.
1: Cates, you want to back me up on this? I said I was under the impression the door had to go.
0: He's an Antigonus like you. Guys could both be an Antigone as antagonists.
3: I'm with Matt on this. He never openly said he wanted to get rid of it.
0: No. He entertained it.
3: It was suggested by me strongly.
1: It was suggested by Cates, and I said that's not a bad fate for the door if the door has to meet its end.
0: It doesn't have to meet its end.
1: And now that we know it doesn't have to meet its end.
0: I didn't know Cates
1: was going to bring it back in here. I thought he was suggesting it like had to go into storage, that the door's life had come to its conclusion. But now that it's alive and well, why don't one of the two of you with your fancy pickup trucks take it to our next tour stop for people to observe? Because that's what we want to have happen at Legends Attic, right? Like, hey, let's put it on display for people to see all the history, 20 years of history in this door.
0: I'm tired of you talking out of both sides of your mouth about the door.
1: I'm tired of you listening out of both ears.
0: I'm sorry, Matt.
1: Out of this year, you hear one thing, and out of this year, you hear another.
0: I don't think you deserve the door.
3: Here's another idea for the door.
1: The door.
0: You don't deserve it.
1: I'm fine with the door being here.
3: How about we take the door to a summer tour stop, bring a wood chipper, and like the movie Monsters, Inc., we just throw the door into the wood chipper and let it fly everywhere like it's snowing.
1: See, now you're trying to upset him. That's all you're doing there. I think it's great. It's basically like a step and repeat. Hey, I went to the Petras and Money show, and here I am walking the red carpet. Stop in front of the door.
0: I've suggested all these things for years.
1: And it's never happened.
0: And now you're acting like it's a new idea.
1: You're the one that comes after me for suggesting things that we never follow through on. You are no different. You have suggested that the door go to a summer tour stop.
0: Why do I have to bring it?
1: You're the one that moved it from that part of the studio to that part.
0: All right, I'll bring it. I'll bring it down to our next tour stop.
1: Yeah. I mean, people want to see that sticker or the Bad Fish Clothing Company. Blackalicious, Smackin' Seeds, Blue Blocker Sunglasses.
0: I'm very unhappy.
1: Jesse Palmer, not as a host, but as the Bachelor.
0: That's not Jesse Palmer. What's wrong with you?
1: That's the
0: Bachelor, the farmer one that rear-ended that guy on a tractor and killed him.
1: Well, that's unfortunate.
0: And he was here live. See? Yeah. If that wasn't there, there would be no reminder of that moment in the show.
1: Exactly right.
0: I'm tired of arguing about this.
1: There is no argument.
0: It's like I'm fighting with my brother's kids.
1: There's no argument.
0: We'll be back with your word number, song of the day.
1: It's like I'm arguing with the door.
0: David Vassell, you might as well be.
4: Hell no, I won't fight your filthy battle no more. Hell no.
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0: We will have two guests back to back in the very next two segments, and there will be eating as well. David Vasse, live from Minneapolis, to talk about Shohei Ohtani's blister and the big pitching matchup tonight.
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0: And Winnie Yee of the Smoke Queen, where we have a big event coming up on Friday. In Garden Grove.
3: Tim Cates will be down there at 5:30 p.m. We are on a flex alert, so we're done in about, like you said, an hour and 10 minutes. We'll go to the Galpin Ford broadcast booth at 4:40 p.m. A huge pitching showdown. Joe Ryan versus Shohei Ohtani. Dodgers on deck at 3:30. So Dave will help us set the scene out there in Minnesota. A lot of people excited about this matchup on the mound. He will join us in the very next segment.
0: But not a lot of time to do everything we need to do, Matt. Losing our show yesterday hurt our break schedule today. And some might say that there was a little bit of chicken littling going on between Minnesota and out here. And one person's weather app in particular may have been more accurate than another's. I'm not going to say who, but we only did a half-hour show yesterday.
3: It's not the second time this has happened to us.
0: Where we well could have done our 2.5 hour.
3: Where we could have done our flex alert. We would have gladly done the flex alert. We're told no.
0: Could have done it.
3: Which I understand. If the game is going to get banged, you want Petros some money on the air for 4 hours. I get that.
0: Let David Vasse carry it.
3: And again, we could have done another half hour.
0: We could go.
3: We could have done the 4:30 to 5 o'clock half hour, the extra half hour, as the game was pushed back 20 minutes, but they didn't call for us. They didn't say, can you guys help us out a little bit?
0: Did you feel like you did too much, Kate?
3: I didn't have to do extra yesterday.
0: No, I feel
3: all.
0: Like you did too much.
3: Did I?
0: Trying to upset us. A lot like the door.
3: Who did the extra? Dave? Dave did like 16 extra minutes when it was all said.
1: Light
3: and
1: work.
2: We could have done that.
3: It was a 28-minute rain delay. Never did Monday. Filled it for a few minutes. I went a little long.
0: I didn't end up watching any of the NBA draft. I watched none of it after that.
2: I watched the whole thing.
0: Thank God Kenny the Jets on there.
2: Every minute, man.
0: Quickly, we'll do the word of the day.
4: He heard me with his words.
6: The word of the day.
0: You know, I can't draw appreciation around here for the door, and I don't think I can draw appreciation as the official team DJ for the Palos Verdes Little League All-Stars. 2 days ago, I was driving home.
2: Are you more a curator of music as opposed to a DJ, like on the ones and twos?
0: I'm both.
2: So you have to fire each song off.
0: Well, I fire off a playlist, and then I like to go and make sure they're playing the music.
2: But, I mean, it's not like you're feeling the vibe like, ooh, I'm going to play this song here instead of this song.
0: I could do that, but you see, no one like The Door is enthusiastic as I am. And the other day, I was driving home, and I saw a clump of people that I know, all dressed similarly in the colors of the All-Star team, taking a selfie and then going off to the game. And there's no parking in front of my house because I live right by the Little League. And no one even told me there was a game.
2: And your son's playing in the game.
0: No, my son's not playing, but I'm the DJ.
2: Oh, wait a minute. So your son's not playing.
0: No, my son's not an All-Star. He's not in Little League. He's like 14 years old.
2: Okay, so wait a minute.
0: I've been choosing music for this team for years. My son's not on the team.
2: Your son's still playing baseball, though, right?
0: Not on that team. These are
2: younger.
0: But
2: he still plays baseball.
0: Yeah, I don't pick their music.
2: Okay, well, I was under the impression that you were curating a playlist for your son's baseball team.
0: No, another baseball team. And they don't appreciate me like they're supposed to.
2: You have been putting together a playlist of angry, violent reggae music.
0: For years.
2: For children.
0: I thought this was totally clear for years. My son is not on this team.
2: I had assumed this was simply you get Fletcher Papadakis, you also get DJ Petras.
0: No, no, no.
2: That is it. When you guys are drafting your team, this is a package deal.
0: This is a separate deal.
2: So you approach parents
0: I didn't approach anybody. I was approached.
2: Okay.
0: And I've done this for 2 years, but I feel like now
2: the person that approached you still has a child on the team.
0: Well, he's the coach, and yeah, his son's a star. But I feel underappreciated. And today, they are playing Lunada Bay, their arch rival, with the very skinny moms who are also extremely baseball knowledgeable, apparently.
2: Oh.
0: They have like a whole...
2: They're like the Cardinals fans.
0: Right.
2: Like, oh, they know baseball.
0: Sometimes, like, I've heard, like, if there's, like, some bigger moms and they're aggressive, they call them, like, war pigs. Like, what's with those PV war pigs? They're not like war pigs, you know, the Lunada Bay chicks. But, you know, like, they had a game and they didn't even tell me.
2: What is the complaint? You're filing the complaint.
0: They didn't even tell me about the game.
2: So you couldn't put together a playlist.
0: Not only that, I couldn't even show up. It's two doors down. And I felt like the neighbor in Bewitched, you know, the lady all mad looking out the window like, they didn't include me.
2: You don't have a kid on the team.
0: Well, I didn't have one last year, and everybody was very enthusiastic about my playlist. And this year, they're trying to run it back.
2: You?
0: No, they asked for it. Then they asked, we did this story. I'm so tired of you and your revisionist memory.
2: You are a revisionist memory guy as well. It absolutely is true.
0: Four different playlists they asked me to make as they made it to the end of the state finals.
2: Okay.
0: And they didn't, last year, they made it all the way to the last four teams in the state of California, almost to Cooperstown.
2: Right now you're upset.
0: And they didn't even tell me they had a game. They didn't even tell me they had a game. I had to text and be like, is there a game? How come I was not told?
2: And you know what they're doing? And they're like, oh boy, he's texting, guys. He found out.
0: A clump of them taking a selfie.
2: Who wants to text him back?
0: There was like eight people taking a selfie.
2: I texted him back last time. You're doing it this time.
3: Did they see you while they were taking the selfie?
0: No.
3: Oh.
0: I saw them, but they didn't see me, and that made me even more sad.
2: So who have you reached out to? Is this the first time you've addressed it on the radio show?
0: I texted the coach. I said, is there a baseball game
2: and what
0: that
2: did
0: I'm not aware of?
2: And he said,
0: I'm sorry. Yes.
2: I'm sorry. He apologized.
0: So I don't know what I'm going to do. They have a game at 5. I don't know.
2: Well, there's one thing you're going to do. You're going to freaking put on that reggae music in your Toyota Tacoma, and you're going to crank the freaking volume sitting in that parking lot, and you're going to be like, this is the playlist.
0: It's too far from
2: This is the playlist.
0: It's too far from the field for them to hear. I'm going to have to roll over the fence. I'm going to have to drive on the right field.
2: This is what we're supposed to be listening to, young man.
0: My son is not on that team.
2: Oh, God. Well, good luck to them.
0: I don't know if I feel I might be going for Lanada Bay. I might sit with the Lanada Bay Bats.
2: Offer up your services. Hey, guys. Listen.
0: Listen, I don't do white guy reggae, okay, guys?
2: There is an opportunity now that has just presented itself to you, if you so choose, to accept it.
0: We're going to do the number of the day?
2: We'll do Ronnie's song of the day.
1: This is the song of the day.
7: I Can See Clearly Now is the title of our song of the day. A nice cover version of the classic Johnny Nash tune, performed here by Jimmy Cliff. Speaking of reggae music, because it is a Wednesday afternoon, and it seems that things have rather cleared up in Minnesota, with the rain moving from Target Field for the most part, and we have Dodger baseball to look forward to as they try to go for that sweep in Minnesota following a brief edition of the Petros and Money Show right here. Handing it over to Tim Cates and your Morongo Casino Dodgers on Deck program that's coming up 3:30. Enjoy.
0: I never do the music for my son's team. He'd disown me.
2: Thank you, Ronnie.
0: We'll be right back with David Vasse coming up next.
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1: Dodgers with a pummeling last night. Big pitching matchup tonight. David Vasse is on top of it all. We're going to win, Twins. We're going to score. But can they score more than the Dodgers?
4: It's not likely.
1: David Vasse from Spectrum Sportsnet and MLB Network is with us, representing Downey Hyundai. Hello, Dave. How are you?
5: I'm doing great. I missed my Ioniq 9, courtesy of our friends at Downey Hyundai, but we will be reunited very soon at the end of this 9-game road trip. So I'm living life.
1: You're just going to go to San Diego without your car? You're just going to go to San Diego and just be raw dog in the city, Ubering around? Is that your plan?
5: Yeah, I'm basically going to walk everywhere because tomorrow is a day off out there in San Diego. So from Minneapolis to San Diego, I don't have an assistant to drive my car down. Maybe I could get Colin Yee to drive my car down. To be like, you know, Pedro Martinez used to have an assistant with the Red Sox. You know, maybe he'd be willing to do that.
1: Yeah, I think it was the guy that Manny Ramirez choked to the ground. Pedro Martinez is a big, big pitching matchup tonight, Dave. What can we look forward to?
5: I mean, this is a big deal here in downtown Minneapolis. Going back to last night, they already were hyping this game up because Joe Ryan was pushed back to today's game. And they were definitely selling that as this is the place to be here in downtown Minneapolis, which it should be. They're expecting a big crowd here tonight, the biggest of the season, 35,000 plus for this game tonight for Ohtani versus Joe Ryan. So there's a lot of excitement out here in Minnesota for this game.
0: Shohei Ohtani, we remember talking about, could end up getting out of this with the lowest ERA in the history of baseball. However, last two starts, 12 and two-thirds, he has allowed seven earned runs, Dave. How much of that do you think is because of that blister that they say is no big deal, and should we be concerned about it at all?
1: And the knee. Always
0: and
1: the knee.
5: Well, if you go back and look at those last two starts, it was always the one inning that really got him. And in the seventh inning in Pittsburgh, we started to see more blood from that blister.

0: And he said that's where he actually hurt his left knee because his pitching mechanics were off. And he felt like that caused the knee inflammation. In his last start at Dodger Stadium, same thing. It was the fifth or sixth inning of the last start where the blood was showing more. And that's where, you know, he said he felt he pitched really well. And it's hard to argue because he did give up a leadoff walk. There wasn't a lot of hard contact, but you have to imagine because he wasn't getting as much swing and miss in that final frame that he wasn't able to finish his pitches, whether it was because of the blister or not. So it just seems like going into this start, there's a little bit more of a normal routine. He seems to be managing both things. And it seems like, I don't know if you could say it's the healthiest he's been in a couple of starts, but he threw his bullpen session 2 days ago. That's his normal routine. Prior to his previous two starts, he was throwing that bullpen the day before just to let his left knee cool down and to give that blister a little extra time. And there was travel. So he's on a more normal routine, and he is going to lead off in DH. So we've seen that before where on the road, before he even throws a pitch, he gives himself a 1-0 lead.
1: What about Justin Wroblewski? Dave, yesterday, I mean, you go through the stats, he's top 10 in everything. He's tied for second in wins. And as far as the Dodgers are concerned, I mean, Yamamoto's made one more start than he has, but he's only five innings ahead of him. And innings pitched, I mean, like across the board, it's an all-star, right? I mean, that is essentially what he has put together here in the first half of the season.
0: Without a doubt. You're talking about names like Mizorowski, Christopher Sanchez, Yamamoto, and he's in that group of names when you look at what he's done. Look, you could say whatever you want about Justin Wroblewski, that he doesn't have a lot of strikeouts, but the reality is his ERA is one of the lowest, not only in the National League, but in all of Major League Baseball. That's hard to argue against when you're talking about a resume for not a career. We're talking about the first half of 2026, and it screams all-star. And I know the Dodgers have four guys that are leading the votes right now, but that can change. And I don't think that should be held against Justin Wroblewski. Him and Yamamoto should be two pitchers from this staff that go to Philadelphia to be part of the National League All-Star team.
2: David Vasse, our guest at Minneapolis, the Dodgers taking on the Twins. Dave, there was a moment last night in the Kirsten Watkins interview where she was talking about Freddie's double count, and he looked over at you to get the count. What is that? What's going on? Are you the only one that knows how many doubles Freddie Freeman has?
0: Well, that's our thing, right? Freddie last year was counting down to Kershaw's 3,000 strikeout. So at some point last year, we agreed that I'd be the guy that counts his doubles for him, especially now that Kershaw's no longer on the team. After every game, after every double that he has in a game, even if he's not my on-field interview, I scream at him the number and who he passed. Last night, he was going on TBS, and there wasn't a chance for me to update him on 566, passing Carlos Beltran for the 28th most doubles. So that's why he looked around, because he doesn't keep count. He leans on me to do all that.
1: How about the return of Tommy Edman, Dave?
0: And I mean, you guys buying that?
2: Yeah, I buy it. I saw him look over to you. I wouldn't have bought it if I didn't see the interview, but I saw it.
1: It's always a warm interaction when the two of you get to share the camera.
2: Oh,
1: I can tell you that.
2: Very warm. It reminds me of a holiday touchdown.
1: Dave, the return of Tommy Edman. I mean, he's had a hit. He just got his first start. He's had a hit in every game he's been in, save the one where he only got the one at bat and the blowout against the Orioles there. But he's got his first RBI, got his first walk yesterday in the Big 12-3 win. Just kind of what have you noticed about him just seamlessly finding his way back into rhythm after all that time off?
0: Well, I'm not a hitting guy. I'm not a former player, but I can see that that right ankle is a lot more sturdy and stronger. And when you watch him hit from the left side and he plants that front foot, there's a lot of stability in that front foot. And you ask any hitter, that front foot's a timing mechanism. It's a big foot that you plant to try to, you know, time up the pitcher. And it looks really strong, stronger than it has since he got to the Dodgers. So I would imagine, especially from the left side, he's feeling very confident and his timing is on. When you have, you know, whether or not you're conscious of it or not, players have told me that maybe there's a little hesitation or you're not planting that front foot down, and that can affect your timing. I think it comes back to Tommy Edman being healthy now, with that right ankle. Not trying to manage it during a game, but 100% healthy and trusting that right ankle.
2: You got Kyle Tucker in the pregame, Dave, and I believe, like Johnny Carson, when you're promoting a movie, you have a clip.
0: Well, it was yesterday, Petros. He was stuck.
2: Well, I didn't know if we even had a pregame yesterday. Like, I, you know, we were
0: yeah,
2: really.
0: We had a pregame.
2: You
0: we
2: told us the game was going to start at 10. Yesterday. It was a lie.
0: Yeah, I know. While you were feeding your iguana, there was a pregame show.
1: Yeah, iguana guy.
2: Shut up. It's not an iguana.
1: All right, Komodo.
2: Shut up. It's not a monitor lizard
0: yeah,
2: either.
0: While you were,
1: okay,
0: while
1: chameleon.
2: You don't even know anything about reptiles. You're so stupid.
0: Anyway, Tucker was in a precarious position because he was sitting in the corner of the clubhouse, and he had one of those back stim machines that he was strapped to,
2: so he
0: had nowhere to go. So we had our longest conversation on air, off air, yesterday in Minneapolis, and you could hear the full conversation on the iHeartRadio app, whether you're feeding your iguana or not. You could just put it on the iHeartRadio app. But there were specific questions that I've been meaning to ask him, and I asked him directly, and he answered them directly.
3: Number one, you're swinging at the first pitch more than you ever have in your career.
1: Oh, God.
3: Why do you think that is?
4: I think, at the beginning of the season. I mean, it kind of just depends. I mean, if sometimes that's the best pitch you're going to get in the at-bat. I mean, if they're throwing it in the middle-ish part of the zone... Like, I might as well swing at that, then take that, and then have to swing at pitches on the corner. So I just got to probably do a little bit better job at not missing those ones.
3: I guess Dave Roberts said you're a guy that would run counts deep, you know, be very selective. Do you feel like if you get back to doing that and maybe going back to who Kyle Tucker was, swinging at the first pitch 34% of the time,
2: jeez,
3: that could help you moving forward?
2: He's on that stem.
4: I mean, it just
2: anything depends.
4: I mean, if you get first pitch fastball in the middle, I mean, that, like I said, that could be the best pitch that you're going to see that at bat, so you just take your chances with that. And, you know, if they throw something out of the zone, then you can work deeper into count. So it kind of just depends on the at bat and how it goes. I mean, if you have four at bats in the first pitch is all, you know, fastball or something right down the middle, and you see four pitches, like, I mean, you at least swung at the ones you wanted to swing at. It just kind of is a matter of fact of putting the barrel to the ball a little bit better and making things happen.
2: Wow, just like Wendy Yee.
1: Grilling him.
2: Vasse put him on the grill just like he put Craig Counsell on the grill. Just like Wendy Yee at the Smoke Queen. Wonderful
0: Look,
2: stuff.
0: Those are burning questions that I've wanted to ask.
2: Great
0: it's
2: stuff.
0: The first time I've been able to get in front of Tucker for 2 months.
2: Hey, Dave. So relentless.
0: Yeah.
2: Relentless attention to detail.
1: You know, if the pitch is right down the middle, I kind of got a swing at
2: he
1: it.
2: He had
1: right?
2: to answer it, though.
1: Yeah, 34% of the time.
0: That retired in the last 10 years. I had a former player that retired within the last 10 years hear that clip on Instagram, and he responded to me saying that that's a pinch hitter's mentality. That's not an everyday player type of mentality. Oh. He did not agree with the approach that Kyle Tucker was describing.
2: Ooh.
1: Wow.
2: It is on Twitter, posted on X, on the @TheReal_DV, and on our stuff as well, if you want to check out that interview. Great stuff. Great pitching matchup. It's been a fun road trip so far. Dave, thank you, and have a safe trip back to San Diego, where you'll be walking around.
0: Yeah, thank you. And Walker Buehler is scheduled to pitch against the Dodgers this weekend in San Diego. So he'll be facing his former team. He's been the best Padres starter all year long. So that's something to look forward to. And yes, we will have a pregame show beginning at 3:30 Pacific time today.
2: Good job. All right. We are looking for it. Same thing yesterday. We'll be back. It was all a lie, basically. We'll be back with more Petros and Money on AM 570 LA Sports. Winnie Yee is going to talk about what she puts on the grill next.

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28: 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A 4:40 p.m. first pitch. We'll have Dodgers on deck at 3:30. We are in our studio, our new studio that has been completed. 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
29: Yes, a deep breath, Matt, because we've had a lot of barbecue today. We partook in the Smoke Queen. The Smoke Queen out of Garden Grove. We've been doing their commercials. We've been telling their story. Tim Cates has a big show there live on Friday at 5:30. The Great Taste of Barbecue, a watch party for the boys in blue. That's Friday at the Smoke Queen Barbecue in Garden Grove. Starting at 5:30, and joining us right now, the Smoke Queen herself, a woman who endeavored to become a great smoker. We smoke our own things around here.
28: Ain't that the truth?
29: A great smoker back in 2020. It's an inspiring story in what she's done with her business. Bringing people together with great food and culture is what we're all about on the Petros and Money Show. Bringing the people together in the many cultures of the city. And she's done that within her own food and her great personality. We're talking about Winnie Yee from Smoke Queen on your Toyota SoCal Celebrity Hotline right here in the studio. After a bunch of scavengers lined up and ate our food.
28: They came down from the fifth floor.
29: I mean, for me, it's
28: we're
29: our
28: the dregs.
29: Food.
28: They don't want to have anything to do with us till Winnie Yee shows up.
29: Maybe Gary and Shannon, Kate's who's doing the party, but everybody else, that's not their smoke. They want that smoke, but they can't have it. Winnie, how are you? Thank you for coming.
2: Great. Thank you for having me.
29: It's wonderful to see you and to eat your food.
28: Put a face to the food.
29: Truly a pleasure.
28: Yes.
2: Thank you.
29: Yeah,
2: thank you.
29: Look better than the brisket. Although it tastes fabulously. Tell us a little bit about your story, because we hear it like a comic book character. It is a great origin story.
2: Well, I started during the pandemic. I picked up a hobby like most people did. Some people made sourdough. I made chocolate bombs.
29: Some became chronic alcoholics myself.
2: And then I went to Costco one weekend, and there was a meat shortage, and we were only allowed to buy one piece of meat. So I went to look for the largest piece of meat I can find, and it happened to be the brisket. So I went home, I Googled how to smoke a brisket, and I watched all these YouTube videos, and I tried to smoke my very first brisket. It sucked. I burnt the very bottom. Yeah.
28: A little too tough?
2: Yeah.
28: Yeah.
2: And so I just kept on going, and then I started selling online and meeting my customers in the parking lot like a drug deal.
29: Like, when did it turn out? Wait,
28: California COVID rules. But, you can't have them come in, and it's...
2: Yeah.
28: Oh, yeah.
29: By the way, what point did you go from, like, burning the brisket to having, people want to buy your when you're in a trench coat, and looking like the neighborhood watch
28: pieces
29: guy?
28: Pieces of brisket inside the trench coat.
29: When did that happen? Like, at what point did you realize, wow, I'm a pretty good smoker?
2: I think within the first 2-3 months, but honestly, back then my briskets weren't that great. But
29: ACDC says, it takes a long way to the top if you want to rock and roll.
2: Yeah. So it was like the community, like, coming together, supporting my business. I had to close my restaurants indefinitely because I was also a food service operator.
29: Okay.
2: And so I was just trying to make a living and feed my kids, and everybody just supported me. It was great.
28: And you carried this all the way to one of the most celebrated barbecue restaurants, not only in Southern California, but after your appearances on the Food Network in the world. You've dominated some of the finest chefs in all the land through your television appearances. Is that correct?
29: And yet you're enamored with AM radio.
28: How about that? And yet here we are.
2: I'm very nervous right now because it's live.
29: Come on,
28: don't be. Don't be nervous.
2: I don't know how I did it. I think I just didn't give up and I didn't take no for an answer. You know, I always say the difference between winners and losers are the winners are too stupid to give up.
28: Oh, yeah.
2: You know, the health department came to my house. Code enforcement came to my house, wrote me up and said, you cannot run a business from your house. And I said, no.
29: I can't tell the smoke queen what to do.
2: No.
28: That's right.
2: And so I actually went out and looked for a commissary. I didn't stop. So I think it's just the tenacity, the grit. And I think I encourage everyone, if you have a dream, you need to keep pushing. Don't take no for an answer.
28: Double middle fingers to California bureaucracy. That's what we say here on the Petros and Money Show.
29: Every single
28: All
29: time.
28: All day, every day.
29: Tell us, Winnie Yee of the Smoke Queen in Garden Grove, where we have a special show that starts at 5:30 on Friday. How often does the barbecue sell out? And are we at risk of that on Friday? I mean, what are people in store for here?
2: So we're open Wednesdays 11 a.m. to 9 p.m. We typically start selling out on certain proteins around maybe 6 p.m., 7 p.m. I wish I had a crystal ball to know exactly what to cook and how much to cook, but I don't. But we try our best to keep as much protein options in stock as possible. On Friday, we are anticipating a large turnout, so we will be cooking a lot.
29: They're not coming for falafels.
2: No.
28: They're coming for meat.
2: Yes, definitely. So we will have plenty of meat, plenty of sides. We shouldn't run out on Friday.
28: So you mentioned brisket. Mm-hmm. It seems like that's sort of the signature. If you're smoking, people want to try your brisket. That's how you're judged. But you gave us a little bit of everything
29: here.
28: That
29: was the biggest piece of meat at the Costco.
28: We got the ribs. Delicious. We got The Suyok.
2: Suyok.
28: There we go. Suyok. What is the most popular? Like when people are rolling in on Friday at 5:30, what are they most likely going to get?
2: So our most popular proteins are the brisket, the Suyok, and now the Wagyu tri-tip.
28: Ooh.
2: Yeah, I actually didn't bring that for you guys. Yeah. I'm sorry.
29: That's all right. Well, you know, okay. not everything keeps in the car up to 5.
2: Yes. Because it's served medium rare, and so we had to travel with it.
28: Sure.
2: So the Suyok is actually a quintessential Cantonese-style barbecue, and I wanted to add that into my menu because I wanted my restaurant to be a representation of who I am as an American immigrant child from Malaysia. And the Suyok is actually really popular, and there's a parallel to a lot of different cultures. Like the Hispanics have the chicharron, you know, and it's very similar. Filipinos have lechon, and that is very similar to, you know, Suyok as well. And, you know, everybody loves a crispy pork belly.
28: It's delicious.
2: Yeah.
29: Was that what that was? I'm glad. I thought it was a bone.
28: Crispy pork belly. Suyok.
2: Suyok.
29: It was delicious.
2: Yes.
29: Well, Winnie, well, what a great success you are, and what a wonderful thing. I grew up in a one single restaurant. My dad only had that one restaurant, and that was it. You know, what is the, do you have ambitions for the Smoke Queen to spread throughout the world?
28: Smoke Queens.
2: No, the special thing about this Garden Grove location is that it is just one in the world.
28: Mm-hmm.
2: And, you know, people have come up to me, asked me to franchise. Landlords have been offering me deals. Hey, open one here, open one here.
29: We got a great grease trap over here.
2: Yeah.
29: This place.
2: I don't want to do that because I want to be able to go to my restaurant all the time. If I had a lot, you know, it would be hard. I'm only me.
28: Right.
2: I only have 24 hours in a day. But I do, one day I would love to sell my sauces nationally, maybe internationally. I do have
29: that.
2: A cookbook right now out.
28: Let's go.
2: I'm actually
29: on Amazon.
2: Amazon or at the restaurant, or if you come on Friday, we are selling it.
29: What's
2: on
29: it
2: the
29: called? It's me, Winnie Yee.
2: It's called Chinese American Barbecue.
29: Okay. Okay.
2: I get this. I'm the first female Asian author in the barbecue aisle.
29: Oh my God.
2: I didn't know that I had achieved that when I signed my book deal, which is like
28: first of many.
2: Maybe. I mean, like 6 years ago, I didn't know how to start a fire. So,
28: like, well, wait a minute. So
29: I mean, the Smoke Queen knows no ceiling.
28: What were you doing? Because you mentioned your restaurant's closed, you had to feed your family. So if you didn't know how to start a fire, what were you doing?
2: So I was a quick service restaurant operator. I owned multiple franchises.
29: Oh, that's interesting.
2: So it was a system that I couldn't get creative with.
28: Sure.
2: I knew how to turn on a gas stove, but I didn't know how to start like a log fire.
28: Got it.
2: But I took what I learned in operations and implemented in this barbecue restaurant and was able to scale it up because of my history.
29: What a great history. What great culture that you bring to the area. And everybody loves it. And we'll all be there on Friday at the Smoke Queen, AM570 representing at 5:30. Come see Winnie Yee and watch a Dodger game and enjoy the greatest barbecue this side of Malaysia. And that's a long flight.
2: Yes.
29: Winnie, God bless you.
28: Thank you so much.
2: Thank you.
29: Congratulations.
2: God bless you guys, too.
28: You're amazing.
29: You did a great job. And we'll be back with more great sports talk. All smoked
5: great
29: up.
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29: Just smoked and smoked. From the Smoke Queen in Garden Grove. 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
28: Gong to Yukes, Petros, and Money. 1 half hour left. Nearly a super flex as we go to Dodgers on deck at 3:30. 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Petros and Money tomorrow will be a 2 to 5:30 show going up into World Cup soccer. And most importantly, we have said it repeatedly. 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He is going to be at the Smoke Queen. 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Winnie Yee was with us. 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
2: 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Five starters all transferred out.
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29: online.
5: Fact, it's the hour three.
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28: Happy National Detroit Style Pizza Day. One of the better stories about how a pizza came to be. Square in shape instead of round. A deeper crust than your average pie, but not like crazy Chicago deep. And the crispy butter edge on the crust. It's signature. So how did Detroit Style Pizza become Detroit Style Pizza? Well, Gus Guerra invented it at his buddy's tavern in 1946. He saved his money. He bought the tavern, made it a restaurant tavern after all of his time on the assembly line, P. And he used the square pan that would hold the nuts and bolts on the assembly line because it was such heavy gauge steel and he found distributed heat so well. And that is how he created perfectly that unique crisp on the bottom layer of crust. From Buddy's Tavern, he would open up the famous cloverleaf pizza that spread throughout the city and made Detroit pizza a delicacy that all in the great USA enjoy now.
29: Well, I don't know about, you know, people in New York with their big vagina-shaped pizza and the people
28: in... Is that what they call it?
29: That is. And the
28: is
29: people,
28: your pizza vagina-shaped?
29: And the people in Chicago with their big puffy pizza.
28: Right.
29: You know, not everywhere.
28: Well, you know, you
29: not
28: you
29: to
28: mix,
29: mention
28: you mix
29: the
28: it up.
29: Not Taco Bell with the Mexican pizza. It's time for Quick Hits.
6: The PMS Quick Hits. I'll make it quick, y'all.
28: Oh.
29: Oh, yeah. The Dodgers have the best record in baseball. They're 51-29. They wrap their series in Minnesota this afternoon. Big pitching matchup.
7: Doyers.
29: Joel Ryan taking
7: Doyers.
29: On Shohei Ohtani.
7: Doyers.
29: We talked about it. The Lakers and Austin Reeves had agreed to a 4-year, $185 million maximum contract with a player option for the final season in 2029-2030. It is the richest contract in NBA history for an undrafted player. Quite an accomplishment for Austin Reeves.
8: I apologize to Laker fans.
29: I don't see why.
28: Should apologize to Nick Mazzella. That's who deserves all the credit for the Austin Reeves extension.
29: And yet he's laying low in the foxhole. Sticks his head up
28: exactly
29: every once
28: right.
29: in a while, see if anybody's still around.
28: He puts his helmet on the rifle and just holds that up to see if anything's coming in.
29: Kurt, Linda,
2: hello.
29: The NBA draft continues tonight. The second round. The Lakers don't have any picks today. Clippers have two, a 36 and a 52. Gosh, maybe they'll get somebody as good as Bronny.
28: That's not possible.
29: Possibly better.
28: That is what, they called this draft a generational draft. Bronny at 55 was a once-in-a-generation pick that late that was available. We'll never see. I think I feel comfortable saying we'll never see anything like that selection again. What went into
29: sure.
28: that pick?
29: Well, I mean,
28: we'll never see anything like that
29: I didn't
28: again.
29: Pay too much attention to the draft last night, but I think the same could be said for the Clippers pick. They got this cowboy out of Kansas named Ketone Wrangler, and he's amazing. His guy's he could break horses. He rides bareback.
28: There's no it's Woggler.
29: He tackled a calf.
28: No R, no N, just Woggler.
29: He's been introduced Keaton. At a press conference as we speak. He's not coming on the show. The Lakers got Cameron Carter.
28: It's a shame. I think the last
1: Clipper draft pick we had live was Eric Gordon when he joined you and Don McLean.
29: That was a rough interview.
1: Live, right in the moment. No, had just been drafted, and here he is.
29: After that, we had Benoit Benjamin and the Candyman. For a three-way.
1: We had Al-Farouq Aminu right after he was drafted.
29: This is a guy from Florida State. I forget his name.
1: Jerome Robinson.
29: 6 games today in the cup, Matt. Bong, bong, bong, bong, bong.
1: USA 2-0 in the World Cup, already qualified to advance to the knockout round as the number one seed. However, they do have
29: Iceland
1: one more game.
29: Iceland is tough, but we are Team USA, and we're going all the way. TSS, good dog!
3: Team USA is going down.
4: That's where you're going.
29: That's where you're going.
3: See you on the ice, Bombay.
29: Yeah,
1: see you on the pitch. See you on the pitch, Pochettino. They will play Turkey A, and you will have that here tomorrow. Pre-game at 6:30. Turkey, yay.
29: Most people aren't that excited to eat turkey.
1: Turkey,
29: okay?
1: Yay!
29: UCLA and Nike. Oh, remember when this was such a big deal and everybody loved Martin Jarman for
1: the Jordan brand?
29: Oh! Now it's...
1: Is he still there or did he get fired?
29: Jarman?
1: Yeah.
29: Oh, he's still there.
1: Okay.
29: He took credit for the Corey Close win.
1: Oh, that's
29: championship.
1: Right.
29: Yeah, he went around.
1: A speech in the remember he gave a speech to one of the
29: huge
1: teams, too.
29: Huge victory lap for Jarman, who turns out to be much like a used Kia salesman. But they have extended their agreement through 2029. The deal gives UCLA $7 million in game and practice unis, balls, and footwear.
1: Do we get balls with that? Ooh, we didn't want to give you the balls.
29: No balls.
1: All right, we'll give you the balls.
29: Call Russell. The UCLA athletic department also gets paid $500,000 a year plus bonuses if the teams do well. So football,
1: okay,
29: not getting anything.
1: Coach Chesney, let's go.
29: Yeah, UCLA women's hoops won the title, so they got 50 G's from Nike in that regard.
1: Baseball, best record, number one overall seed, bounced in the regional.
29: But they still did well.
1: I assume they get a little bit of something, right?
29: A little something for the early people.
1: A little something.
29: We were early, and we were really good. All right, it's time for the dead guy birthday of the day.
1: Well, probably somewhere around the fifth time maybe that we've done Robert Hunter, but an all-time favorite. You can't argue with the lyrics. One of the 20th century's great lyricists, poet, if you want to call him that. His words brought so many Grateful Dead jams to life and still do. He was born in Slough, San Luis Obispo, great-grandson to the Scottish poet Robbie Burns. His father was a drunk.
29: Tarnarmy.
1: Abandoned the family when he was 7. So he found himself bouncing between foster homes for the next few years before his mother remarried and had the ability to take him back in and raise him. His stepfather, well, first of all, he said the foster home experience is what led to a lot of writing, reading, and what ultimately got his creative juices flowing despite him being so young. His stepfather, Norm Hunter, whose name he would take, was a publisher. And was very impressed with young Robert's abilities. He gave him writing lessons. While he was in high school in Palo Alto, he was part of the poetry slam scene. He then went to UConn. He played trumpet in a few different bands. He did a 6-month tour of duty in the National Guard and then back to Palo Alto, where his ex-girlfriend connected him with her current boyfriend, Jerry Garcia, in 1961.
29: Free love!
1: Free love, dude. And he and Jerry started as a duo, playing around town as Bob and Jerry. He played the mandolin. Jerry joined the Thunder Mountain Tub Thumpers. And it was Hunter that volunteered for the CIA's acid tests. And Hunter was the one that brought the dead along with him. Said he thought it'd be a good experience for everybody. And, of course, their experience was psychedelics. Led to a creative surge that would shortly follow. His experience led to the lyrics for China Cat. It's one of the all-time great live Dead show songs going into I Know You Write It. You hear it in the background here. He wrote St. Stephen in the same writing session. Two all-time greats. When they formed the Dead in 1965, they were the Warlocks. They did a lot of covers. And when they had decided that it was time to shift to originals, they invited Robert Hunter to be their lyricist. He showed up at a show in Rio Nido, New Mexico, to take them up on their offer. And he said it was there that evening that he wrote the lyrics to Dark Star. He wrote the lyrics to Sugar Magnolia, Ripple, Box of Rain, Cumberland Blues, pretty much all of Working Man's Dead and American Beauty. Dire Wolf was inspired by the Hound of the Baskervilles. He was not happy with the copious amounts of drugs the band was using.
29: He's the one who took him to the freaking acid test.
1: Well, he didn't mind the acid. He minded the coke. He's like, you guys want to do the
29: hallucinogenics. You know, it's a gateway. You know, it's a gateway.
1: He would pop in and out, started working with other artists like Elvis Costello. You ever met Bruce Hornsby?
29: No.
1: Get a job. Wrote most of the new Riders of the Purple Sage record. He co-wrote with Dylan for his Down in the Groove and Together Through Life and Tempest records. Los Lobos, Little Feet as well. When the Dead were inducted into the Rock and Roll Hall of Fame, he went in with them, the only non-performer ever to so be honored. Married, three kids, died in 2019 at 78 years old, Robert Hunter.
29: All right, Matt. Beating out comic book writer Becky Cloonan, who is a woman who writes comic books, not the first Asian lady ever to be a barbecue master of all time, like Winnie Yee, but Becky Cloonan, a bit of a comic chick pioneer. But beating her out is somebody that I've seen live, and I didn't even know it. Frederic Leclerc, like Charles Leclerc, but Frederic, or Fred, 48, from Charleville, France, not the street in Beverly Hills. Frederic was in the heavy metal outfit, the Hurricane, known as Dragon Force. He was the bassist and main songwriter. When my little brother was in high school, I took him and his friends to see Dragon Force at the Wiltern. And I had to sit outside because it was far too loud. It was just too much.
1: I can't take this.
29: It was overwhelming.
1: It's too loud.
29: It was just way too much. I mean, it's a retro video game influence.
1: Your hearing.
29: I was dumbfounded. Frederic is French, but the band is London-based. He was in the band for about 14 years. He released 5 albums, okay? Not exactly a lightweight. And played bass with the band. And you have to play it really fast. Double time.
1: A lot of action in those hands of his.
29: Oh, they all just, you know, just full action. He released 5 albums. They had a friendly breakup after the 5. So he could join a band he always wanted to be in, a German thrash band called Creator.
1: Oh, Creator.
29: Yes, correct. He has been a session metal bassist and has also been in the metal bands Carnival in Coal.
1: It's a great one.
29: Heavenly, which is formerly known as Satan's Lawyer, and Sabaton out of Sweden.
1: All great. Legendary.
29: And Loud Blast.
1: He was in Loud Blast?
29: Shut up. He plays an ESP Japanese bass. So okay. It goes, Wah! No relation to the F1 driver.
1: Only the best bassists play the ESP.
29: Everybody is that true? That.
1: No, I don't know.
29: I bet he pulls wool like Leclerc.
1: Oh, no doubt.
29: The F1 guy.
1: So much wool.
29: European metal wool. Fred could also play keyboards and a traditional electric guitar, of course.
1: Of course.
29: He also does metal projects in Japan. Fred Leclerc.
1: Some tasty licks we're hearing in the background.
29: You know, he was a primary writer, too, for a band, okay?
1: Okay.
29: Maybe he didn't write Dark Star the night they met.
1: Nobody can do that. Nobody can write the lyrics to Dark Star one night.
29: He wrote Ride the Dragon's Neck to Hell, though. Anyway, have a great night, everybody. We hope you enjoyed the show. We did more of a show, and it can be podcast on the iHeartRadio app. And tomorrow the show starts at 3.
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12: Hi, everybody, and welcome in to this Wednesday edition of Morongo Casino Dodgers on Deck. Hope you're well on this June 24th as your back-to-back World Series champion Los Angeles Dodgers are in Minneapolis to finish off this three-game series against the Twins. Dodgers 51-29 on the season, running away with the NL West, a nine-game lead in the division going into play. After taking the first two games of this series in Minnesota, the Dodgers look to finish off the sweep with Shohei Ohtani on the mound. First pitch from Target Field is coming up at 4:40. Between then and now, we got a lot to cover here on Morongo Casino Dodgers on Deck. You are going to hear from Justin Robleski. That is coming up in 45 minutes. You're also going to hear from the manager himself, Dave Roberts. That's coming up in 20 minutes. We'll preview this pitching matchup. A good one with Joe Ryan going for the Minnesota Twins. Their ace, David Vasse, checks in, of course, throughout the hour. We got your Dodgers magical moment. Charlie Steiner will stop by coming up in about 30 minutes. Shortly, Kirsten Watson will visit with us in just a few minutes. We will head out to the Galpin Ford broadcast booth and check in with Tim Nevard and Rick Monday. Well, yesterday, a 28-minute rain delay. That was it. And then the skies opened up, and we had baseball at Target Field. It was Justin Robleski getting the start. He'd go seven innings, allowed two runs on five hits. The Dodgers gave him offense early and some run support early. Tommy Edman.

0: An RBI single scoring Shohei. Dodgers a 1-0 lead. Then Caratini, though, a solo home run off Robleski in the bottom of the second. That made it a 1-1 game. They would exchange runs in the third. We were tied 2-2. Dodgers and Twins going to the fourth inning when the Dodgers had one of those innings. Shohei Ohtani, a sac fly, gave them a 3-2 lead. Freddie Freeman, an RBI single, made it a 4-2 lead. Then Mookie Betts with an RBI single, made it a 5-2 lead. Dodgers cruising in the sixth when Freddie Freeman struck again.
1: Dodgers were swept by the Twins in that series. Freddie bangs it down the right field line. It's fair. It's going to go to the wall. Paez rumbling around second. They're going to wave him around third. Here comes the throw. It's going to be late. He slides. He's safe. And the Dodgers get another run, and Freeman gets another double. It is 6-2. Three hits for Freddie Freeman in the game. 19th double of the season for Freddie. Career double number 566.
0: Freddie Freeman, the RBI double, his second of the game, number 566 of his career. Freddie Freeman passes Carlos Beltran for 28th most doubles in Major League history. As far as the Dodgers were concerned, they weren't even close to being done. In the seventh, Robinson, a sack bunt. That scored a run, made it 7-2. Then in the ninth inning, the Dodgers up and still tacking on more with one of those crooked innings offensively, and it all got started by Alex Cole.
1: 7-2, Dodgers in front. Now the pitch. Swung on, belted to left and deep. This ball heading back to the wall. Gone! Home run number one for Alex Call. He hits his first home run of the season right near his hometown. And the Dodgers lead it 8-2.
2: Now we saw him early before the ball game and just waving to family and friends. And that's a nice touch.
1: Well, he's getting a standing ovation from a lot of Alex Call fans down there on the third base side.
0: Friends and family in attendance. Alex Call with a solo home run. Miguel Rojas, an RBI double. Andy Paez continues his all-star season with an RBI single. Max Muncy then with a two-run double. The Dodgers in the ninth inning put up a five spot as they cruise to a 12-3 win. Justin Robleski would go seven innings, give up the early two runs, but then in cruise control the rest of the way, he picks up the victory. He's now 9-2. The Dodgers now 51-29. They maintain a nine-game lead in the division, and tonight they go for the sweep in Minneapolis with Shohei Ohtani on the mound, also serving as the DH. First pitch at 4:40. With more, we head out to the Galpin Ford broadcast booth as we say hello to Tim Neverett and Rick Monday, guys.
1: Tim, thank you very much. Big difference 24 hours makes here in Minneapolis as it is a gorgeous evening here. Blue skies, white puffy clouds above Target Field as we get set for the third and final game of this interleague series between the Dodgers and the Minnesota Twins. The Dodgers with a chance to sweep them after taking the first two games. A close one, 2-1 on Monday night. Last night, not so close, 12-3. The Dodgers running away with it, and they'll go behind Shohei Ohtani on the mound and at the plate. He'll be a two-way player tonight, leading off for the Dodgers and the starting pitcher. Shohei is 7-2 with a 1.47 ERA. He'll take on right-hander Joe Ryan. Ryan is 5-3 with the fifth-best ERA in the American League at 2.99. Dodgers 51-29, nine games up in the National League West. The Twins 4.5 back in the American League Central at 38-43. And last night, Mo, the bats woke up after having a bit of a slow start to this series.
2: Boy, they did. They tied the season high with 17 hits, even though they left 13 runners on base, able to score 12 different times, and they just continue to play good baseball. That was the difference. The Twins, normally a much solid ball club defensively, did not uphold that each of the first two games of this series. So the Dodgers, yes, they scored first. When they've done that, they're 36-9 this year. But the Dodgers on a roll, Tim. They've won 20 of the last 29. And tonight they reach the halfway point of the season. This is game number 81.
1: Season halfway done. You'd have to say the two biggest surprises, maybe, or the two best stories might be Justin Robleski and Andy Paez.
2: I tell you what, Robleski last night, seven innings, two runs, five hits, gave up a solo home run. But he has been a breath of fresh air. He's now 5-1 on the road. He's 4-1 at home. Low average against when he's had trouble with runners in scoring position. That's on the pitching side. And look at what Andy Paez has done. Baez came up with a couple of base hits, actually three hits last night, on base four different times, including a walk. And then there's the defense and the base running for Baez that we're hearing now more and more from scouts is, hey, look, this guy's having quite a season.
1: Dodgers have the best record in Major League Baseball currently, 51-29. They also have the best road record at 25-15. Overall, they've won 20 of their last 29 games. In spite of who's in the lineup and who's out of the lineup, the Dodgers just continue to roll.
2: And a new face back in the lineup tonight. That's Dalton Rushing, who had to leave after the first game of the series. Hit in the mask with a foul ball, so he was undergoing concussion protocol. He's got the green light. He's batting in the eighth spot tonight. So we see Alex Call also getting the call in right field as Kyle Tucker is still not ready to go. We may see Tucker Friday night in the opening game of that series in San Diego. But this Dodger ball club just continues to move right along, having won seven of their last 10. Only one other team in the National League West is above 500 the last 10, that being, well, the Padres. They'll see him Friday night. Padres have won six of their last 10, but they're nine games behind the Dodgers in the standings.
1: Shohei Ohtani going both ways tonight. And Joe Ryan, the right-hander, pitching for Minnesota. Dodgers and Twins, third game of this three-game series. Dodgers looking to break out the brooms here on the road, Tim.
0: All right, thank you, guys. As we count you down to first pitch, Dodger fans, how about getting that game day meal on? Shakey's Pizza Parlor. 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Coming up here on Morongo Casino Dodgers on Deck, you're going to hear from the manager, Dave Roberts. You're going to hear from Justin Robleski after a great performance yesterday. David Vasse checks in, of course, throughout the hour. We'll break down this pitching matchup, your magical moment. Charlie Steiner stops by. Up next, though, your Ohtani Rewind, and we'll visit with Kirsten Watson from Sportsnet LA. That's all coming up in a busy, jam-packed hour leading you up to Dodgers and Twins from Target Field in Minneapolis. Thanks for being with us. I'm Tim Cates. It's the back-to-back World Series champion Dodgers Audio Network.
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0: It's Dodgers and Minnesota Twins. One final time from Target Field in Minneapolis. Shohei Ohtani, Joe Ryan, the pitching matchup. First pitch coming up at 4:40.
8: This is the Ohtani Rewind.
1: Runners off the corners. Ohtani swings, hits a high fly ball to left field. Call tagging at third. Ball will be caught by Martin. There goes Call sprinting for the plate. Here comes the throw. It's cut off. Throw back to first. And it's caught by Lewis. Call scores. Ohtani drives in the go-ahead run. And it's 3-2 Dodgers.
0: Shohei Ohtani with the sacrifice fly last night in the fourth inning, scoring Alex Call. That gave the Dodgers a 3-2 lead. They would never look back. Shohei Ohtani hitless last night, but did have that sac fly, scored a run on base twice, including a walk. Now hitting .293, a .414 on base percentage as the Dodgers routed the Minnesota Twins last night, 12-3.
8: This is Kirsten's Corner with Kirsten Watson.
0: 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That's Cars with a K. Happy Shohei Ohtani Day, Kirsten, as he makes a start and going to hit tonight.
9: He sure is. With the off day tomorrow, they feel really good as to where he's at. And, you know, we've seen, whether it's the last two starts, really the last few, as much as it's funny because Shohei's obviously, he's been excellent on the mound this year. He's, of course, in the Cy Young conversation for the National League. But you look at those last two, and he's given up 8 runs in the combined 2 outings. And so things haven't been as sharp. They've still been good, but just not as sharp as we've kind of gotten used to seeing from him this year. And Dave Roberts this afternoon, he spoke to the media, he was saying what he's seeing is just kind of a lack in that fastball command. So obviously that's what sets things up for Shohei. So if he can get back to that, we know that he has dealt with some left knee inflammation that kept him out of the lineup. Then we saw we visually have been seeing a blister that he has been playing through. Dave Roberts says that it's not a concern, and he doesn't believe that that's what has necessarily led to the drop-off in command. It's going to be covered again tonight, and they're expecting it not to bleed like we saw in his last outing. But I think for Shohei, they're just kind of like, they just want to see him get back a little bit back on track. Because, again, it's not that he's been bad, just not as sharp as we've gotten used to seeing in his last two.
0: Looking at the lineup today, Dalton rushing back behind the plate. That's certainly a good sight.
9: Yeah, he's back and he's feeling better. You know, when he spoke to the media immediately, I guess, after coming out of the game with that, after taking the foul tape off his mask, he had shared that he was feeling better. He had dealt with a concussion in the past, and this felt a little bit different, but immediately after taking that foul ball off his mask, he did feel shaken up. The good news is that he passed all of the concussion protocols and all of the testing. He had to go through it again yesterday because you have to do it 24 hours after, and as we cleared all of that, the Dodgers did stay away from him and helped due to just the score of the game, but they wanted him to have a full day off. Obviously, Chucky stepped in and got the 2 hits, got on base, etc. So they feel good about where Dalton is at right now to step back in and be behind the plate and to work with Shohei, because Dave was adamant that he would like those two to be working together while Will Smith is down.
0: No doubt about it. And the Dodgers getting him back is a good sign. And the Dodgers getting out of Minnesota with a possible sweep would even look even better, especially with the off day tomorrow in San Diego. Kirsten, we appreciate it. We'll check in with you after the game. Still to come here on Morongo Casino, Dodgers on Deck. We dive deeper into this pitching matchup. David Vassay will join us. Charlie Steiner will join us. We got your Dodgers magical moment. Also an injury report. And we'll hear from Justin Robleski, who had another great outing yesterday for the Dodgers. Is it all-star worthy? We'll talk to the Dodger left-hander coming up in just a little bit. But up next, it's your Dodger manager, Dave Roberts, as we lead you up to Dodgers and Twins on this Wednesday. First pitch at 4:40. I'm Tim Cates, the back-to-back World Series champion Dodgers Audio Network.
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0: Morongo Casino Dodgers on Deck continues on this Wednesday afternoon as we lead you up to first pitch from Minneapolis. It's the Dodgers and the Twins. Morongo Casino Resort and Spa, a grand slam before a good time. Shohei Ohtani, Joe Ryan, the pitching matchup. First pitch set for 440.
8: This is the L.A. Dodgers Injury Report.
0: Presented by UCLA Health, the official medical partner of the Los Angeles Dodgers. Dalton Rushing back in the lineup after sitting out last night's game. Kyle Tucker not in the lineup, still nursing that sore lower back. Will Smith on the IL with a neck inflammation. Teoscar Hernandez on the IL with the left hamstring strain. He's on a minor league rehab assignment in AAA Oklahoma City in his first game last night with 1-for-3 with a 2-run home run. He is looking like he should be ready to turn in the next week or so. Won't be a long stint on a rehab assignment. Kike Hernandez, Tyler Glasnow, Blake Snell, Edwin Diaz, all on the injured list. Landon Knack is working his way back to a rehab assignment as well, so that is trending in the right direction, as is Evan Phillips, who hopes to return sometimes before the All-Star break. All right, let's head back out to Minneapolis as we check in with the Dodger skipper.
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23: Dave, can you talk about the pressure?
8: In the dugout with Dave Roberts.
24: I think that, the last couple haven't been ideal. I think what's led to that is, honestly, with most pitchers, is just command. And I think that the fastball command hasn't been there to his kind of expectations. The sweeper command hasn't been there to his expectations. So I think that, it's one of those things that, you know, it's not going to continue for too much longer. So tonight, I know he's in a good place physically, emotionally, mentally. So hopefully it's a good one tonight.
9: Part of that, he had talked about the knee inflammation and how he's past that. But could a portion of maybe this lack of command have been due to just those things and having to deal with that separately?
24: Yeah, it's certainly possible. I check in with him all the time about the knee and as just a training staff, and there's nothing from what we hear that's affecting him. So we're certainly keeping a watchful eye on him. And, he was even confident that he should and wanted to hit today. So that's a good sign.
0: All right, there's the manager, Dave Roberts, talking about Shohei Ohtani. Feels good, looks good, ready to go today as a two-way player, as a pitcher, and the designated hitter. When we continue here on Morongo Casino Dodgers on Deck, we check in with the... David Vasse will lead you up to Dodgers and Twins from Target Field in Minneapolis. I'm Tim Cates with the back-to-back World Series champion Dodgers Audio Network.
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0: Dodgers wrapping up this three-game series in Minnesota as they take on the Twins. Shohei Ohtani on the mound. First pitch coming up at 4:40. Dodgers baseball is brought to you by El Pato. Born in L.A., made for your game day, El Pato brings authentic Mexican-style tomato sauces, salsas, and hot sauces right to you every single time. 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
0: All right, DV, you talked to Kyle Tucker on the pregame show yesterday. A great conversation. 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
27: Yeah, while we were talking to Dave Roberts, who you just heard from, I noticed Kyle Tucker go to the bat rack and had his batting gloves on, grabbed a bat, went back downstairs. So Dave Roberts confirmed that Tucker was taking swings today, but it was not going to be during batting practice. He did not take BP on the field. He did take swings underneath in the hitting cage. So that's good news, and Tucker reassured us yesterday that he believes he'll be returning to the starting lineup Friday in San Diego. And for what it's worth, I gave him unsolicited advice and said, hey, yeah, San Diego might be a good time just to reset the back and everything else.
0: That is good advice, DV. What's the latest on Blake?
27: You should reset.
0: I wish I could reset. That would involve a day off, David. How about Blake Snell? What's the latest on Snellzilla? Hello.
27: He's had a few days off, and he wants to get back and get back to pitching every fifth day. And when we were on the last homestand, Blake Snell did throw 10 pitches off the mound, and Dave Roberts said another one is scheduled for Friday. He's going to throw an all-fastball bullpen session, 15 pitches, and the plan is to have Snell throw four bullpen sessions, continuing to throw more and more to be ready to face hitters and maybe even go out on a rehab assignment. But it feels like Snell will be able to pitch in July, and I wouldn't rule out before the All-Star break.
0: 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All right, so guys are trending in the right direction. How about Will Smith? How's he doing?
27: Well, I saw Will Smith the first or second day of the homestand, put on the shin guards, he had the mask, he was doing a lot of aggressive things to try to test to see where that neck was at, and then all of a sudden we didn't see him do much of anything after that. Nobody has said that Will Smith has had a setback, but he is not going to be activated when the Dodgers are in San Diego or Sacramento. And even more on that front, Dave Roberts said Smith is not doing any baseball activities. So that's a little concerning. We're, you know, 2.5-3 weeks since he first he hasn't played since June 5th. So he's going to be missing quite a bit of time here since he hasn't played a game, which is somewhat concerning. There's an argument to be made that Will Smith is one of those players that the Dodgers cannot replace.
0: Yeah, that is interesting that he is not progressing. David, great stuff. We'll check back in with you in just a little bit. DB's going to go one-on-one with Justin Robleski coming up in about 15 minutes. Still to come here on Morongo Casino, Dodgers on deck as well. We'll get you Charlie Steiner, but up next, your Dodgers magical moment. Don't go anywhere. Dodgers and Twins lead you up to first pitch from Minneapolis. I'm Tim Cates. It's the back-to-back World Series champion Dodgers audio network.
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0: Dodgers and Twins on this Wednesday afternoon. The Dodgers go for the 3-game sweep. Shohei Ohtani will do double duty. Starting pitcher, your designated hitter, going up against Joe Ryan, the ace of the Minnesota Twins, who's feeling better after being under the weather. First pitch coming up at 4:40.
5: 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Not a ball game without hot
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6: It was magical.
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0: Well, the Dodgers taking on the Twins. We go back to the 1965 World Series. These two teams tangled, went all the way to a Game 7 as the Dodgers elected to go with Sandy Koufax on the mound on 2 days rest. A rematch of the same pitching matchup in Game 5. A decisive Game 7 against the Twins.
7: He did it. Sandy Koufax gets his 10th strikeout, his second consecutive shutout of the Twins, on Monday on a four-hitter, today on a three-hitter. Every pitcher, of course, likes to finish a game with a strikeout. This was, of course, not a game. This was the seventh game of the World Series.
10: But here's the fella who gave the Dodgers the championship. Sandy, in Los Angeles, when you pitched your 7-0 shutout, you were quoted as saying after the game, "I feel 100 years old." So today, how do you feel?
11: 101.
10: 101.
11: I feel great, Vinny. I know I don't have to go out there anymore for about 4 months.
10: Sandy, it appeared from upstairs that your fastball was really your only pitch for quite some time.
11: Yes, it was. I don't know what it was today. I didn't have the curveball at all, and I wasn't getting it over. And I just stayed with the fastball and tried to get it in pretty good spots. And when I got the lead, I tried to keep him from pulling the ball if I could.
0: The great Ray Scott with the play-by-play. The great Vin Scully with the post-game interview with Sandy Koufax. As the Dodgers beat the Twins in Game 7 on short rest, Sandy Koufax threw a complete game shutout, allowed 3 hits, and recorded 10 strikeouts. Over the entire 7-game series, Sandy Koufax pitched 2 complete game shutouts, Game 5 and Game 7, 1965 World Series. The Dodgers win it, second title in 3 years. This Hoffie Magical Moment brought to you by Hoffie Hot Dogs, Hoffie SoCal's local treasure for nearly 100 years. Hoffie Hot Dogs, local and so great. When we continue here on Dodgers on Deck, we will check in with Charlie Steiner as we're leading you up to first pitch, Dodgers and Twins. I'm Tim Cates. It's the back-to-back World Series champion Dodgers Audio Network.
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2: Okay, Tim, the Dodgers and the Twins. Get ready for the Dodgers. It's game number 80, the last game of the first half of the season. They're looking for their seventh sweep of the year after they crushed the Twins last night by a score of 12-3. So the Dodgers begin the day at the halfway mark, 51-29, a season-high 22 games over 500. You know, on the road, they're 10 games over 500, 25-15. That's the best in baseball. Interleague play, 19-10. The Twins at 38-43 in third place in the American League Central, 4.5 games behind the White Sox. And Mauer, just looking at the standings tells a lot of bits and pieces about the state of the game. In the American League, you have five teams in the race for the wild card. Twins are one of them. Only five teams in the American League are over 500. And the Dodgers, of course, with their big lead, 9 over the Padres, 10.5 over Arizona, they just keep cruising right along at the halfway mark.
5: Charlie, they do. I mean, there's no ifs, ands, or buts. You start to look at the standings and you say, oh my goodness, there are a couple of teams that stand out head and shoulders. The Dodgers, yes, of course, and the numbers just rattle off, and also the Atlanta Braves and the National League. But this Dodger ball club, Charlie, just continues to go on and on and on. For example, last night they scored first. When they put the run on the board before the other team, they're 36-9. They've now won 20 of their last 29 games. And what's odd, when the Dodgers lose, everybody thinks, oh my goodness, the sky is falling.
2: The Dodgers lead Major League Baseball with a 783 OPS. They also had the lowest OPS against them at 634. So they hit better than anybody else, and they pitch better than anybody else. Just running through all the stats, that's what you come up with.
5: Yeah, and let me get off of the stats just for a second. The first two games of this series, and these are conversations that we have with other people that are around baseball and see other teams. The point that I'm getting to is the Dodgers have just played better baseball than the other teams that we have seen on a consistent basis. Yes, they have a few here and there and say, oh, okay, an off night. That is going to happen. But, for example, the first two games of the series, the Dodgers have not only won each of the first two, they have outplayed the Minnesota Twins, who, by the way, played the game pretty darn well to begin with. But head and shoulders, the Dodgers have just played the game more alertly than other teams that we've seen.
2: Who would have thought at the halfway mark of the season the Dodgers' winningest pitcher would be Justin Robleski, who improved his record to 9-2. He retired the last 14 of 16 batters that he faced, and he's having a sensational season. One other note, a couple of other notes about last night. All 10 hitters got on base. Every Dodger had a hit, with the exception of Ohtani, who, by the way, is pitching today, but he had a sac fly and knocked in his 45th run of the season. Nine other hitters all had an RBI, and the 7, 8, and 9 hitters, Call, Freeland, and Robinson, went a combined 6 for 12, scored 5 of the 12 runs. Robinson had 2 hits and his third sacrifice of the year, all of that after going 0 for 11. So everything is coming up roses for the Dodgers, even on the road.
5: Yeah, man, and tonight Dalton Rushing returns to the starting lineup. He'll bat eighth into the catching. A couple of days down after taking a foul ball off of the mask, and he was under really concussion protocol, so he's past that. He's back in the lineup tonight. Still, no Kyle Tucker. He will probably not see action until game one. That'd be on Friday in San Diego. But all in all, this is a ball club, Charlie, that they're 51-29, but I get the feeling this is a club that wants to not only continue to play good, they want to play even better than they are right now.
2: On a pace to win 102 games this year. Ohtani against Joe Ryan this afternoon, tonight. Ohtani, for him, he's been struggling on the mound in the month of June. 2-0, a 3.38 ERA. Overall on the season, he's 7-2 and a 1.47 ERA. So here he is, 3.38 ERA on the hill. He's struggling. Offensively, he's hitting 3.33 this month, 7 home runs, 14 runs batted in. Again, Ohtani getting the start tonight.
5: He's getting the start, and we will find out if there are any issues with his left knee when he's pitching in tonight's ballgame. There's been no issues the last 32 games as a hitter, knee or not, hitting at 362 with 10 home runs and knocked in 28 runs in the last 32 contests.
2: Well, the last time the Dodgers and Twins played in the World Series, in fact, the only time, 1965, they won in seven games. Game seven, Koufax won, but the story was the game that he did not pitch, game one, observing the Jewish high holiday of Yom Kippur. He won game seven, shutting him out, 10 strikeouts, 3 walks, and did it on 72 hours of rest.
5: Other than that, just another day at the office for the Dodgers pitching, whether you're talking in the past or the present.
2: And the way things are looking, the future too. Lineups and first pitch, the immediate future, coming right up, Tim.
0: All right, thank you, Charlie. 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Still to come here on Morongo Casino, Dodgers on deck before first pitch. We'll dive deeper into this pitching matchup, but up next we go high and tight with Justin Robleski. Dodgers, Twins, final game of this 3-game series coming up at 4:40. I'm Tim Cates of the back-to-back World Series champion Dodgers Audio Network.
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0: It's the Dodgers and Twins. One final time. Great pitching matchup coming up. We'll dive deep into the numbers coming up in just a few minutes. Shohei Ohtani, Joe Ryan squaring off in the series finale. 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
22: Well, if Justin Robleski's not going to Philadelphia for the All-Star game, I don't know if any of them should show up. Another great outing for the Dodger left-hander, and Justin joins us right now. Thanks a lot for the time. Appreciate it.
23: Yeah, no worries. No worries. Happy to be on.
22: Hey, the day after starts or in between starts, you wear eyeglasses, so I feel like you're in your Clark Kent mode right now. And then when you go out there every week or every fifth day, you just grip it and rip it. Do you wear contacts when you're pitching?
23: Yeah, I do. I can't see very well, so hence why I throw the ball and I don't hit it anymore. So that's all part of it. But yeah, the glasses are just way easier than the contacts. Contacts dry out, get annoying. So I wear the glasses as long as I can. I mean, I'm about to put my contacts on and get my work done today. But most of the time when I'm not at the field, it's glasses.
22: All right. I know when you're on the mound and you're getting ready for a start, the All-Star game and things that are out of your control, you don't concern yourself with. But it's hard to ignore how good of a first half you've had. Are you starting to think about the All-Star game?
23: I mean, it'd be cool to be a part of it for sure. Obviously, it's something, you know, that's a big deal, and you want to, you know, put yourself in an opportunity, in a position to kind of, you know, be among the names that are, you know, thrown around for that. That's really cool. But at the same time, for me, I think there's a lot, you know, I can continue to get better at. I'm kind of more concerned with, you know, how can I improve outing to outing and, you know, just month to month and getting better. And whether it's, you know, usage, whether it's, you know, location, whatever it is, whatever it may be, I think that's kind of my focus, is just trying to get better each outing. And, you know, again, like I said yesterday, wherever the chips fall, if that ends up being an All-Star game this year, great. But it's also just the halfway point in the season. So, you know, after the All-Star break is more important. So that's what I'm looking forward to.
22: And how do you plan on staying strong? Because obviously you're pitching more this year as a starter than a versatile pitcher last year. How are you adjusting having this workload?
23: Yeah, no, I feel good. I mean, last year we did a good job with, you know, I was up and down, but there was a lot of times where I was throwing, you know, I probably threw a cumulative like 130 plus innings last year, maybe more if you count like the lives and all that stuff that we did at the end of the year, you know, in the playoffs. So I feel good. I feel like I'm in a good spot. Again, it's just continuing to hammer the routine, hammer just sleep and all that important stuff. And yeah, just trying to stay healthy and just pitch, take the ball every time they tell me to.
22: So you're talking sleep. That's Ohtani's line, all sleep. So you're a young guy, so you just keep it mellow. You get as much sleep as you can. Do you have a certain number of hours?
23: I'm not as much of like an hours guy. I've worn an Oura Ring sleep track stuff for the past, you know, 5 or 6 years now. So I kind of know, like, you know, I need to be in bed for 9 hours. Usually, like, that's kind of like in bed for, but usually that equates to like, you know, 8.5 to 8 hours of sleep. And you know, obviously I'm not always like the best about it, but like at the end of the day, like if I can get it within that range, and I think I've slept better this year than I have in previous years. So it's all been good, and it's, again, just continuing to try to get, you know, 1% better in every area, and that's kind of an area that I've improved a lot since I started tracking it.
22: Justin Robleski is our guest. All right, so Robleski pitched last night on a national stage. In case you didn't know this, the game was on TBS, and we all know Pedro Martinez likes to tweet out different things, and he gave Justin Robleski a nickname. He said the Dodgers have a lot of great whites in their rotation, but Robleski is a shark, and he is now coining you the shark. Can I run with that nickname? What did you think that a Hall of Famer like Pedro is giving you the nickname the shark?
23: You know, Miggy really likes it. He thought it was really funny, and so he's been running around you know, asking everybody where the shark is today.
7: Oh, that's great.
23: So that's been pretty funny. But no, in all seriousness, you know, anytime you can get, you know, you can be even talked about by a guy like Pedro, it's super cool. And, you know, I've been a big, you know, fan of his, like watching his, you know, commentary stuff is cool. And then obviously, you know, I go back and I watch some of his outings whenever I get the chance. And, you know, he was elite, arguably one of the best, if not the best pitcher of all time. You know, in an era where it was really hard to pitch, he dominated. So it's super cool. You know, the nickname's funny. I think it's something, yeah, whatever people want to run with, they can run with. But yeah, it's funny, and it's obviously super cool to you know, be talked about by someone like Pedro.
22: So when we think about great white sharks, we're talking about the ultimate predator. Do you feel like that's why he thought about you as a shark? Are you the predator on the mound going after these hitters at like chum?
23: I can't speculate on what Pedro thought. You might have to ask him. I don't know.
22: What does that mean to you, though?
23: I don't know. It's not my nickname. I didn't give it to myself. You know, I can't speak on why he would give me that. You got to ask him.
22: All right. So can I run with this? Can I stick with the shark?
23: Whatever you want to do.
22: Okay. All right. Good. Glad to know that I could start going forward with the Hall of Famer's nickname for Justin Robleski, the shark.
23: The shark. Whatever works, man.
22: All right. Love it. There he is, Tanner Scott. He's got the dorsal fin out for the shark, Justin Robleski. He'll receive a gift card to Javier's. He'll be hunting some fine Mexican cuisine in La Jolla, in Pasadena, maybe even in Newport Beach. Justin, thanks a lot for the time. And your clubhouse manager, Alex Torres, better get that all-star jersey ready for you in Philadelphia.
23: Thank you. Thank you, Dave. Thank you.
22: Hey, get ready, Philly. The shark is coming to town. We'll send it back to you in the studio, Tim.
0: All right. Thanks a lot, DV. Maybe we can get Baby Shark, the song, to be his new walkout song. Yeah, we'll see. Leading up to first pitch, Dodgers and Twins from Minneapolis. Coming up next, we'll dive deeper into this pitching matchup. Don't you go anywhere. I'm Tim Cates. It's the back-to-back World Series champion Dodgers Audio Network.
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0: It's the Dodgers and Twins from Minneapolis. First pitch coming up at 4:40.
17: And now, Before the Dodgers hit the diamond, we look at the pitching matchup.
0: 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Joe Ryan on the mound for the Twins, 5-3, 2.99 ERA. That 2.99 ERA becomes the first Twin starter to own a sub-3 ERA in his first 16 starts in back-to-back seasons since Johan Santana did it back in 2006-2007. 30-year-old right-hander now in his sixth season, making his 17th start this year. Last time out, five shutout innings, three hits, seven strikeouts, and a win over the Texas Rangers. In the month of June, Joe Ryan, four starts, 2-0 with a 3.13 ERA. It's his second career start against the Dodgers. He took a loss against them August 9th, 2022 at Dodger Stadium. He allowed six runs, five of which were earned on nine hits, including a home run with four strikeouts in a Dodgers win. Shohei Ohtani on the mound for the Dodgers, 7-2 with a 1.47 ERA. The 31-year-old right-hander making his 13th start this season. He is 1.47 ERA, ranked second among starters with a minimum of 12 starts, right behind the Miz, Jacob Mizrowski of the Brewers. Last time out, six innings, four runs, seven hits, five strikeouts, and a win over the Rays. The last two starts, he has given up a combined eight runs, more than he has given up in the 10 previous starts combined.